0: or injuries. More than 5.5 million Australians living with disability are struggling to access sports-related activities. Research shows while 75% of disabled Australians want to participate, just 14% make sport part of their weekly routine. Sporting Wheelie's Chief Operating Officer, Dane Cross, says greater awareness is key to driving accessibility.
1: What we know is that people with disability have barriers when it comes to participating in sport. There are barriers around equipment, transport, confidence, accessible facilities, and often just knowing where to start.
0: Also making news, outgoing British Prime Minister Sir Keir Starmer has met with his likely successor, Andy Burnham, for the first time as part of his handover of power. And Australia has ranked second behind the United States in a global measure of how the world will deal with an AI revolution. In finance, a few minutes into trade, the All Ords have opened up 10 points at 8,999. One Australian dollar is buying 69.2 US cents.
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0: Ben Hunt admits it's now or never for the NRL premiers, with their hopes of a title defence slipping away. They head into Friday night's battle with the Roosters in the midst of a six-game losing streak. Hunt says they're running out of time to get back up in the top eight.
3: Now, we've got a massive challenge on our hands this week. Obviously, Roosters are playing some really good footy at the moment, and we're not, so it's time for us to turn our season around or it's going to slip away from us.
0: Live at the FIFA World Cup, Panama and Croatia are locked nil all. Earlier, England and Ghana played out a scoreless draw, while Portugal thrashed Uzbekistan 5-0. Colombia face the Congo later today. And Australia has maintained its perfect record at the Women's T20 World Cup, winning its fourth match by 113 runs over Pakistan in Leeds. Elise Perry named player of the match with a knock of 71 from 48 balls. She also took 2 wickets for 9 runs in her only over. It's 10:04.
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6: Mostly sunny today with light winds, pretty similar tomorrow before some showers from Friday. 25 the top today for Rocky, Yeppoon getting to 22, Gladstone 24, Billawheeler 25 degrees.
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10: 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Great to have you on board today. A big hour coming up. Terry Rawnsley from KPMG will be joining me. He's an urban economist. Why is Brisbane's birth rates, why are they declining? I've got some ideas. I think I know how we can help younger Queenslanders. You know what I mean? But I think I should also get expert advice on this as well. I'll have a sports update for you as well. I've got double pass to give away to the Garden Show soon, which is coming up not too far, what, a couple of weeks' time or next weekend? It's coming up. Anyway, it's coming up soon. Got double pass to that giveaway. Plus, I've got a code word I need to give away too for 4BC's end of financial year bonus. Every day we're giving away $1,000. You just collect four code words throughout the day. So Dean and Soph gave one this morning. I'll give one. Carla will give one the Savo and Gary will give one on the drive home. Collect all four and then be listening to Dean and Soph tomorrow morning for your chance to win $1,000. We had someone win a grand this morning.
12: Loot, streaming, splurge and cash.
10: Correcto mundo.
13: Woohoo, $1,000 cash, although it sounds like you're sharing it. What's your friend's name?
12: Yes, Melanie.
13: Sonia and Melanie from Mansfield are our big winners this morning. What are you guys going to do? Are you spending it together? Are you telling anybody else?
12: I just can't believe it's real. So we'll have to have a maybe a glass of wine and dinner and discuss.
10: Well done, Sonia. $1,000 richer. Your chance to win. Just keep listening all day here on 4BC. Finally, some common sense. Qantas has made it clear they will not be allowing pets in the cabin. I haven't flown Qantas for a while. I might have to make my way back. Chief Executive Vanessa Hudson shared that the airline has received very strong customer feedback. This is not something they want. I thought it was all about, it's not about common sense. I thought it's all about feels. Like, isn't that the most important thing when you fly? Not safety or common sense. It's about feels. Look at the cat. Look at that little chihuahua. The decision makes sense domestically. 60% of Qantas travellers are business purpose passengers. So imagine you don't want to be sitting in your suit with little Fluffy sitting next to you. You know what I mean? You don't want that. Can you imagine a pet on a plane for 20 hours? That would be a nightmare, not just for the passengers, but for the animals too. Hudson explained the decision, saying, as far as pets on international sectors are concerned, there'll be special cargo holds for pets, like they are on the rest of the net. Well, that's the whole idea, right? I mean, if anyone was thinking about taking a pet on a plane for 20 hours on that flight from, what is it, Sydney to London? Like, no way. That's just stupid. The news comes as Virgin Australia launched its first pet-friendly flight from Adelaide on Tuesday. Look, I'm not arguing that some animals are nicer than humans, but I don't know. I just don't want to be sitting with Lulu, my dog, at 38,000 feet. I mean, I won't even let her sit on the couch next to me at home. Well, no, the dogs don't deserve to be on the couch. Cats, yes. But no dog. She's got 18 dog beds she can choose from, right? I'm not a horrible person. 133-882 is our open line. Brisbane is in the middle of a baby drought. This worries me. Serious reasons why this worries me. The city's fertility rate has fallen to a record low of just 1.44 births per woman, well below the 2.1 needed to replace the population without migration. In fact, Brisbane had fewer babies born last year than it did a decade ago, despite the city growing by more than 500,000 people. So what's going on? Do you want some advice from me? Is this what, do I need to step in here and give some advice? Are we not getting in the mood anymore? Are we stressed? Are we worried about the cost of smashed avo and toast? Is your oat milk latte costing too much? Are we selfish? What is it? And I think the mood thing is the important bit here that's missing. Now, do we need a little bit of Barry in the bedroom? Yeah. Can't get enough of your love, babe. You know what I'm saying. Girl, I know, well, maybe a bit of Marvin Gaye to get you in the mood. Oh, what's going on? What's going on? What's going on? Yeah, does this sound what's creepy, going Ray Ray? We can go back to my day, ladies and gentlemen. This is what got me in the mood. Nothing wrong with the chicken dance, right? Worked a treat. Look, it's simply that young families can't afford a home, childcare, and the cost of raising kids. Is that the reason? Maybe it's not the mood. Or have attitudes changed? Are people choosing careers, travel, lifestyle over starting a family? And if this trend continues, what does it mean for our future? Fewer schools, fewer childcare centres, and an ageing population. Let's bring in the expert, though. Maybe the music's not the problem. KPMG urban economist Terry Rawnsley joins me now. Terry, I'm worried about this.
14: Yeah, no, you're right to be concerned about the falling birth rate, because as you sort of flag, we've had this problem in Australia and Brisbane for the last sort of 20 or 30 years where we've had this low birth rate. The local population hasn't been growing. We've sort of relied on migration for a long time to sort of fill those key construction, aged care, service jobs. But we're kind of in a situation now where it's not just Brisbane having a low birth rate. The whole world's kind of going through a bit of a baby recession. It's not just the developed world, it's sub-Saharan Africa's having fewer children. So we're in the situation where if we don't start having more kids, we're locking ourselves into a bit of a tough future.
10: Well, I said to some of my team here this morning, are we becoming a bit selfish? Like we're thinking of ourselves, like we've got too much we want to do before we have kids. Are we becoming a bit like that now?
14: Yeah, it's probably, when you look at the decisions people are making, that there's still roughly the same amount of women having children as there was sort of 10 years ago. But where the sort of big drop in fertility is coming from is that we're not having families of four or five kids. I'm one of five, and so is my wife.
10: So am I.
14: Two kids.
10: Yeah.
14: Yeah, well, there you go. What number are you, Jason?
10: Five. Can't you tell?
14: Yeah, I'm five too. It's my wife. So, but yeah, so we're seeing less of those bigger families. So not fours and fives, sort of that one or two is becoming the more common. So people are making the decision to start a family, but they're not having those bigger families. And that's when it comes back to that affordability issue. If you could only afford a two-bedroom home, then having one kid makes sense. Having three kids in a two-bedroom home would be a bit crazy. So that definitely housing affordability. And the other thing we see is that when household incomes go up, so that you get a pay rise or you get a tax cut, 9 or 12 months later, we start to see a bit of a tick up in the birth rate. So the fact we've had this big drop off in real wages in the last 5 years, you just can't buy as much as you could 5 years ago. That's also, you know, impacting on people's confidence to add to the family.
10: You know who's letting us down in Brisbane? It's the inner city suburbs like Spring Hill, Fortitude Valley, CBD. Come on, do some heavy lifting. Well, that's part of the problem. They're not doing any of that. Like the fertility rate is basically zero. It's around 0.4%. I mean, what are they doing? What are they not doing?
14: And this is once again telling us it's a lot about housing affordability, because if you flip over and look at Ipswich or Logan, they're up at two. So once again telling us that if you can give people big affordable homes, they're going to try and fill them with kids. Whereas as inner city suburbs, much more expensive, you have to have two incomes to afford to live there. And the other thing is that like a lot of those places have sort of an aging population. You're not having the new families coming in, which then kind of just creates a different dynamic. Your local childcare might not be as active, have as many places. And these are the things that people are looking for when they're sort of starting a family.
10: Yeah, look, I agree. And again, I'd hate to be a young one now going, geez, I want to have kids, but again, with cost of living, it's incredibly high. And you're right, those outer suburbs where maybe housing, well, it used to be cheaper, you know, you'd get more bang for your buck, and pardon the pun, but, you know, you could go, all right, let's get a three or four bedroom, don't laugh at that, right? Yeah, three or four bedroom house and we'll have a couple of kids. Do you think this is purely a financial squeeze or is it a cultural shift? You know, have young Australians looked at the traditional quarter acre block with two kids and a dog dream and decided travel, careers, and financial freedom are simply more attractive?
14: Yeah, like I said earlier, the number of sort of women who aren't having children, that hasn't shifted dramatically. We might have been, say, 20 years ago, 10 or 15% of women not having children. Now it might be more like 15 or 20%. The census that are going to run this year will be really helpful to understand that. But still, there's a bulk of people out there who are looking to start a family. And I think, like I said, that logistics is coming down, saying, I came from a big family, I'd love to have a big family, but I just can't afford a house to fill with children. And then the cost of living, you're thinking about, you know, kids eat plenty of food, there's clothes to buy, there's educational expenses, so people just can't make the sums add up. And what we've seen is this real link between that housing affordability, cost of living impacting on it, on top of sort of, you know, broader social trends away from, you know, those really big families.
10: Yeah. All right, mate. Listen, your last bit of advice for any young Brisbaneites listening right now who may be thinking about having a child, what would you say?
14: Oh, look, I think I have two children myself, and it's a you know, a very wonderful experience. It comes with plenty of challenges across the board.
10: Don't say that.
14: You really
10: don't say that. You're not selling it.
14: Yeah. Well, I think it's just about being you know, very straightforward that if people really want to go down this pathway, it does require some sacrifices, but it's well worth the benefit. So that's my very poor sales pitch on having more.
10: Yeah, I know. You've made it sound harder. Terry, can I just say there is nothing greater than being a father. Can I just put that out there? I didn't want to be a dad. I looked at all my mates who had children before me and I went, oh, God, you're soft. But it is the greatest feeling in the world to have kids. Go and do it. Do it for your country. See, that's a better sell, isn't it?
14: That's a much better salesman, Jason, much better than I.
10: No worries. Hey, Terry, love chatting to you, mate. Terry Rawnsley from KPMG. Thanks for your time, mate. Cheers. Well, just do what I did. Play this to get you and your partner in the mood. No, my song, Rai Rai. The Chicken Dance. Were you not here before? Dun, dun, dun, dun, dun. And you flap your wings, Rai Rai, as you walk in. It's breeding season. Like, seriously. Am I really going to ask the question, do you have any tips on how... No, I'm not. Okay, 133-882. Just call. Thanks to Watch Smoke Alarms. 20 past 10.
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10: Welcome back to the program. 24 past 10. I like your text, Drew. 133-882 is our open line for what smoke alarms. I've got a double pass to give away to the Queensland Garden Show. Let's go to Capalabar. Daphne's on the line. Hello, Daphne.
23: Hello.
10: How are you?
23: Surprise.
10: How are you?
23: Very, very excited. Yes. Now, I'm very well, thanks.
10: You sound like a green thumb.
23: Yeah. Oh, yeah. My yard's just full of plants.
10: Lovely.
23: Yes. I can't go to Bunnings without a plant.
10: Yeah, see, you're like my wife.
23: I bought two yesterday.
10: So what are you into? Like, I want to turn this into a garden chat. I know bugger all about gardening. What are you into?
23: Anything. Orchids. I've got trees in my yard, and I've got orchids in the trees. I climb up the ladder and put the orchids in the trees, and staghorns, elkhorns, aroids. Anything into aroids. You probably don't know what an aroid is.
10: No. I've heard of orchids. So yes, I'm there with you.
23: Yes.
10: So you're going to love the Queensland Garden Show, aren't you? 10 to 12, July 10 to 12, so it's a couple of weeks' time at the Nambour Showgrounds. Well done, Daph.
23: Yes. I usually go there and I think it's going to be soon.
10: Okay, well, you've got two free tickets, so you can take a friend with you.
23: Thank you. Yes, I will. Thank you very much for that.
10: And enjoy your garden as well. I've got to be honest with you, there's nothing better than sitting outside, sun shining, just looking at the backyard with a cuppa in your hand and just looking at your garden and your lawn. It's amazing, isn't it?
23: Yeah, I do a lot of judging. I'm a horticultural judge as well. I go to a lot of garden clubs and do judging of the plants at the garden clubs.
10: Oh, good on you, Daphne. There you go. You're a real expert. Yeah. You'll be able to
23: judge. 85 years of age.
10: You're 85.
23: Yeah.
10: My God. Yes. I'm 55 and I don't even do a third of what you do. Well done, Daphne. Enjoy that garden show. Don't judge them, though, yes. All right?
23: No, I won't judge them, though. I'll buy some, though.
10: Good on you, mate. Have a good day. See you later. There goes Daphne in Capalaba. She's excited about the garden show. Good on you, Daph. Good on you. Another chance to win a double pass coming up tomorrow morning here on 4BC. Before we get to the news with Chloe Affleck, I've just got to talk about the state budget. Oh, I did. You know what? I didn't even want to be honest. And it wasn't because I'm disappointed or I didn't. When I was pushed to have a think about it today, I just went, oh, it's a budget. And more importantly, I want to know what you think. Who cares what I think? But what do you think? 133-882 for Watch Smoke Alarms. I just thought, when they unveiled the state budget yesterday, it was kind of like a nothing burger. You could have almost just emailed it. And I just thought, oh, okay, the Christofoli government has played it safe. And good. And again, I'm not being critical of that. I think great. We don't want reckless spending. We don't want massive cuts. We just want the money spent in the right area. So from that point of view, I'm giving it a tick. And Queensland will run a $6.2 billion deficit this year, but Janetsky, our treasurer's promises will return to surplus in 2029. I mean, I feel like we're kicking a few projects down the road. And I get it. Like, I'm a bit disappointed in the Coomera Connector. That's been pushed back another year. They've delayed $4.9 billion worth of projects. I mean, the Gympie Road Tunnel, that's desperately needed. But I just got a feeling they just want to get their books in order before the 2028 election, not spend a lot. We'll not spend money on what we don't need. And they just want to be fiscally responsible. And I have no issue with that. Considering the last 10 years that we had, this is actually kind of refreshing. It's boring but refreshing. I like the fact that there's a cap on senior public service executives. That'll be reduced from 842 to 793. I give that a massive tick to the Premier and the Treasurer. And while the public service has grown by almost 8,700, only 34 jobs were corporate jobs. I love it. I absolutely love that. Treasurer David Janetsky spoke to Dean and Soph this morning about the importance of growing the public service and where we need it at most. And everyone knows we need people on the front line.
0: My favourite numbers from yesterday was the proportion of what we are now putting into the front line. So we took out the State of the Sector report yesterday, which detailed we've got 8,693 more FTE in Queensland. But the wonderful part of that for delivering better services is 99.6% of that growth was on the front line. So that's nurses and teachers and police officers that we so desperately needed. And that 0.4% just would go into corporate roles. So yep. What we're now seeing for the first time in a long time is a growth in the front line to support our record health budget, our record making Queensland safer laws budget, housing budget.
1: Treasurer, there are 279,000 full-time employees in the public sector. How do we reduce them? But what we're talking about are the 144,000 who work, you know, behind the scenes. Is there any movement there? Is there, you know, or is Campbell Newman tarred the LNP and you're not going to move on stuff like that?
0: Well, they've got important roles to play in the delivery of frontline services too. And what I'm saying is it's so important, you know, that 0.4% out of all those frontline workers that have been put on now, that compares very strongly with the former Labor government.
10: Look, I agree with everything there. And I the only one thing I would question, it doesn't really even irk me, is why are we spending more on transport than we are on health? With our ageing population, our growing population, $55.9 billion for transport and only $35.5 billion for health. And don't get me wrong, I love the 50-cent fares. But what if we just put them up by 50 cents? And I know this was the discussion on 4BC Breakfast the other morning with Dean and Soph. Why don't we just put them up to a dollar, save us some money, put that money into health where it's really badly needed? But overall, I think it's a safe budget. What do you think? 133-882 is our open line for Watch Smoke Alarms, or you can shoot us a text 0499-880-882. Police are investigating a reported disturbance and assault in the Redlands. Chloe Affleck has all the details.
3: That's right. A man and a woman claim they had their phones stolen after filming dangerous driving behaviours in Wellington Point last night. Both were taken to hospital with minor injuries. Parents will be able to access almost $30,000 in paid parental leave to help care for a newborn or adopted child. The scheme will be extended by the federal government from July 1st. A study has found most IVF add-ons have no proven fertility benefits. Up to 90% of patients pay for extras, including steroids, plasma injections and acupuncture. And international tourists have been flocking to Brisbane in droves, with a record $4.1 billion spent by overseas visitors in the year to March. And in sport, the PGA Tour will move to a two-tier system with promotion and relegation for players from 2028. Jason, I'll have more news at 11.
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4: Welcome back to the program, 24 to 11. You know what I love about my listeners here on 4BC is that we fix the world one problem at a time. And we're talking about the falling birth rate in Brisbane. And Linda says, you know what? That chicken dance is funny. Thank you. See, Linda, I think we're too serious in the bedroom. Need to have a bit of fun. Fellas, I want you to try this. When you get home today, have a shower. Put on some decent deodorant. Grab the missus nicely. When you get home today, have a shower. Put on some decent deodorant. Grab the missus

0: know what? The panel van could see a comeback in this cost of living crisis, which is sad. Jason, Chuckin' Elvis, sexy husband. I had 5 kids in 7 years in the 60s, says Dean Ipswich. You're a busy lady. And Elvis. So what did you find sexier, Elvis or your husband? Don't answer that question, D. Wendy says, take away the TV. No TV in my parents' day. They had 6 kids. My auntie had 10. Too busy watching the TV. Oh, people are too busy watching TV nowadays. Is that a mood killer? Do we want to be talking about people's bedrooms? Is that a mood killer? I have a TV in my bedroom. It's like 65 inches. Yeah, I told Dean and Soph, my wife hit the remote, so I couldn't turn the TV on. But then I just know I bought another remote. Yeah, I paired it up with the TV. Well, I was sick last week in bed. David from Cannon Hill. Well, first of all, Dave wants to have a $5 scratch. He still thinks it's coming home, England winning the World Cup. Dave, how many bets have I got with my listeners at the moment? Have I just got party pies and sausage rolls with Ross in Mossman? Yeah, okay. All right. Dave, I'll take your $5 scratchy. England will not win the World Cup. That's easy. He says, I trust you well. Low birth rate. He blames the CFMEU. Good point. He says, they seem to get blamed for everything else. It's a good point, Dave. I never thought of the CFMEU. Maybe we can blame them. 133-882 is our open line for Watch Smoke Alarms. Up the Maroons. You just love playing that, don't you, Ray Ray? As you know, I found out last week on air I'm related to legendary Choppy Close, or as I like to call him, Uncle Chop Chop. And my auntie and uncle sent me a text message whilst I was on the air at 11:24 last Thursday, saying, do you know that you're actually, they don't listen to the show, right? But they heard it on the way to my uncle getting his toenails done. I mean, that's a gross thought. You're related to Choppy Close. And I went, no. And I still don't know the real reason yet. I'm going to catch up with them next week. And the thing is, the realization hit me last week that I could be a Queenslander. I could actually have Queensland blood running through my veins. And the more I think about it, there's been a few signs. I've been finishing my sentences lately with the word A. That's a definite sign you're a Queenslander, A. I love mangoes. Mangoes are my favourite fruit. Goes without saying. I'm a Queenslander, A. I love the Goldie, A. I mean, I really do love the Goldie. And when I got struck down with man flu over the weekend, I found myself shivering in bed, typing into Google, symptoms of being a Queenslander. And I thought maybe this is what I've got, Queensland virus or bird flu. So anyway, I looked into it further and my search came up with this. You might be a Queenslander if insanely early mornings. My typical day starts when I hit the road at 4:30 a.m. I love early mornings. Best time. There's no one else around. Thongs are acceptable all year round. Ask my team. But unfortunately, I've got to wear shoes. But I love wearing thongs. I like to get my pretty little toes out. That makes me a Queenslander. Brave in the face of cane toads, snakes, and cockroaches. I don't care about cane toads. I don't care about cockroaches. Don't want to see snakes, but I've got a heap of them in my backyard. Bang, done. Well adjusted to humidity. Yep. The only other one I don't like is the unyielding defence of the Maroons during Origin time. No.
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2: New South Wales don't get Origin.
0: Up the Maroons.
3: I love
0: the Maroons.
3: Absolutely love
0: the Maroons.
3: Jason loves
0: the Maroons.
3: Jason absolutely loves
0: the Maroons.
4: That's not a try, that's a miracle.
3: I love
0: the Maroons.
3: That's not me playing that, by the way.
0: And looking at

that list, I think pretty much all of those I match. And this is something that is controlling my thought process at the moment. I could be a Queenslander. And I don't know what to do next. Do I get a DNA thing done? Find out where I'm from, who I'm from. You know those things you do? You do your family history. Maybe I do that. But should I talk to famous Queenslanders? See if we vibe on a different level, eh? Queenslanders do finish sentences with A. It happens a lot. I don't know. Who should I talk to? Do I talk to Lee Kernaghan, Troy Cassidaly? Do I get Wally back on the show? Can I be accepted by, if I am a Queenslander, worst case scenario? This sounds bad, doesn't it? I'm on air in Brisbane. I've lived here for nearly 30 years. I love the joint, right? But this is big. This is like finding out you're adopted. I could be adopted to Queensland. 133882, who should I talk to? Maybe I should talk to the Premier. I mean, we live in the same electorate. Perhaps I should, but I don't know. I'm worried. I need some advice. 17 to 11, 4BC Mornings.

0: I know my lefty listeners are going to love this one this morning. Anytime I play the Prime Minister, Anthony Albanese, on the show, this bloke is so desperate to be liked and to be accepted. The amount of posts he's put up about the Socceroos, he's done posts with the Socceroos, he's talked about inclusiveness. Oh, it's just been incredible. He's at it every bloody day.
1: The Socceroos, we see examples of that rich culture. People who are proud of their ethnicity, of who they are, but also who are proud Australians and representing our great nation. And the whole country will be cheering them on Friday at 12 o'clock. And I hope that the country stops for a little bit during that time.
0: Only he can bring immigration into the Socceroos. For God's sake, stop politicising everything. Side note, how awkward the interviews he had with the Socceroos. Big fan. I'm enjoying the World Cup, and I know you are too. But I now want it to end because this bloke's ruining it. Just stop. The other thing, meanwhile, US President Donald Trump has been busy entertaining a crowd of muck truck factory workers in Pennsylvania with his impression, oh my God, of a female weightlifter.
2: And she gets over the weights and she stands and then she gets them and she gets them. And the mother's screaming, darling, I love you, darling. And the father's looking, saying she has no chance. And she's like this, you see, drops him, and she's like devastated for the rest of her life.
0: What? What's going on with our world? I hope you didn't drive off the road in your ute hearing that. You know what that reminds me of, though? That old Trump thing impersonating a female and a female weightlifter. Is Sophie Formica impersonating me?
3: Well, I had my beef and black bean, sat on the couch, had my beef and black bean.
0: Same. Absolute same. Oh, God, 14 to 11.
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0: One 1-3-882 is our open line. If you want to have your say on anything here this morning, Ross says, morning, Jace. TV in the bedroom. Are you kidding? If Albo came on the TV, what would you be thinking? Not increasing your family, I don't think. I think at 55, I'm all right, Roz. Mostly sunny around the southeast today. Tops in the low 20s. Pretty much the same as yesterday. Some nice sunshine around. The forecast for Rocky today, 25, mostly sunny. Outlook for the next couple of days, shower or two tomorrow, 22, 21, a shower or two for Friday. I'm going to start checking Cairns weather. I'm going there Friday. Might be able to wear shorts again. It's been absolutely freezing, hasn't it? Hey, around our regions, and for our listeners through the Resonate Radio Network, Charters Towers 27 and sunny, Charleville 19 and sunny. It is sunny everywhere. Emerald 23, Gundy 19, Longreach 25, Mount Isa 26, Kingaroy 19 degrees, Roma 20 degrees and sunny. Someone said to me, so I can't keep calling Kingaroy the Roy. It's Kinga. So I thought I'd just go with Kingaroy today just to be safe. Great region, great region. Our energy over the last 24 hours, 4% wind. Oh, sorry, I didn't mean to laugh. 39% solar, 52% big, black, beautiful coal.
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0: I've got a World Cup update coming up in just a moment. Before that, News Corp reports the NRL's incoming 18th team, the Perth Bears, will be handed salary cap concessions of up to $500,000. For the club's first three seasons, this is existing club sponsors can top up a player's contract by 20% without it adding to the salary cap. It's still not as good as tax-free income going to PNG. I think the timing of PNG is really hampering the Perth Bears to actually recruit players. The concession can apply to an unlimited number of players as long as the total amount of top-ups does not exceed $500,000. But what happens after 3 years? How do you still compete with tax-free revenue? I'm not sure. Mind you, major blow to the Broncos too. No Mam, no Reynolds this weekend when they take on the Roosters at Suncorp Stadium. This is such an important game for the Bronx. Need to win it to have any chance of making the finals. Are you concerned, Broncos fans? 1-3-3-882 is our open line for Watch Smoke Alarms.
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0: Croatia leads Panama 1-0 with just minutes to go. Early this morning, football's trip home, thankfully, has suffered a minor delay. No, I'm not writing this, by the way. England were useless in their draw with Ghana. Nil all this morning. See, that's what I don't like about soccer, nil all draws. Why didn't they release the line at 80 minutes today, right? I thought we're doing that now in the World Cup. If it's nil all at 80 minutes, release a line until someone scores, then recapture the line. If we have to sacrifice a couple of players along the way, imagine the excitement of the kiddies in the crowd. Line runs out. chomp, chomp, chomp until someone scores. I don't know how you get the line back, but we've got to work on that. Anyway, they drew at Ghana. Portugal won 5-0. Cristiano Ronaldo was brilliant in that game. They beat Uzbekistan, which is a given. There's more World Cup action to come at midday when Colombia take on the Democratic Republic of the Congo. You'd expect Colombia to win that, wouldn't you? Anyway, that's your World Cup update. Fingers crossed there's right. 7 to 11, 4BC Mornings.
18: 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Thanks to Perry's IGA, Wandle Dean Street and Yeboon. 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
0: Welcome back to the program. It is 2 away from 11. Chloe has the news coming up at 11 o'clock this morning. Then after the news, I'm going to have a look at what the big mistake Labor made yesterday. Happened during our show. And remember this, the 23rd of June, 2026 is going to be a big day in the history of what happens in federal politics ahead of the next election. Plus, tax time. Don't we love it? It's so exciting. Got to get our taxes done. I'll tell you what you can and can't claim after 11:30 this morning, but I'm going to try and help you be a little bit dodgy. Again, seek advice. Don't take my word for it. I'm just getting someone on. I want to know what I can claim, all right? whether I can claim KO 100%. That's all I'm worried about. What's going up, Rai? What else? Oh, by the way, code word for 4BCs and a financial year bonus. Your chance to win $1,000 with Dean and Soph tomorrow morning. I'll give that code word away before midday today. So stand by for that. You could be $1,000 richer. You collect one from Dean and Soph in the morning, then me, then Carla after midday, and then Gary for the drive home after 3 o'clock this afternoon. So your new code word coming up before midday today here on 4BC. Mark says, good morning, Jason. Enjoying your show today. My commiserations on possibly being a Queensland. What do you mean, Mark? I'm a very proud New South Welshman living here in southeast Queensland. If I found out that I was from Queensland, I'm sure I would be physically ill. Up the blues. Mark, that's a bit rough. Jason, if you're doing the chicken dance, I think Drew means, maybe you have the bird flu, not the man flu. Drew's gear is good, ladies and gentlemen. You can have your say on anything we're talking about this morning. 133-882 is our open line for Watch Smoke Alarms, or text 0499-880-882.
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2: It's 11 o'clock. Good morning. I'm Chloe Affleck. The association that represents self-managed super funds say it's been blindsided by Labor's tax changes. The Albanese government has secured the support of the Greens to pass contentious adjustments to capital gains and negative gearing. The legislation will also restrict people from using their self-managed fund to borrow for a property. Labor argues the change is minor and doesn't affect many people. Meantime, the Albanese government claims generous paid parental leave entitlements would be at risk if One Nation were to gain power. From July, taxpayers will fund 26 weeks paid leave for new parents, where they'll be paid the minimum wage. Labor argues conservative parties don't believe in the benefit, but One Nation has rejected the government's claim. Experts say Brisbane's baby drought is being impacted by an unstable economy. The city's fertility rate has dropped below 1.4 births per woman, well below the replacement benchmark of 2.1. KPMG urban economist Terry Rawnsley has told Jason Matthews many just can't afford a larger family these days.
3: When household incomes go up, so that you get a pay rise or you get a tax cut, 9 or 12 months later, we start to see a bit of a tick up in the birth rate. So the fact we've had this big drop off in real wages in the last 5 years, you just can't buy as much as you could 5 years ago. That's also, you know, impacting on people's confidence to add to the family.
2: Police are investigating a wounding incident in North Queensland this morning. Shortly before 7, police were called to a Kirwan address where a 22-year-old man had sustained a laceration to his neck. He was transported to hospital stable while a 16-year-old boy was taken into custody. Overseas, the US Senate has voted to direct President Donald Trump to stop its military campaign against Iran or seek approval from Congress. Four Republicans voted with Democrats to support the House's disapproval of the war. It's the first time Congress has approved a resolution directing a president to remove military forces from a conflict. Australian scientists say new testing confirms a crater found in outback WA is the oldest on Earth. Advanced mineral dating techniques show the crater was likely formed when an asteroid hit Earth 3 billion years ago. Professor Chris Kirkland from Curtin University says the planet looked very different then.
23: So we know that the planet was covered by an ocean at that stage, so there's very few land masses above that ocean. And we know that there was like basalt flows, so basalt flows exploding out and coming out underneath water, just like Hawaii today.
2: And Australian performer Darryl Braithwaite is stepping back from performing live. He's taken to social media to say live gigs are becoming increasingly physically challenging. The singer says he's loved 58 years of being a part of the music industry. To finance, the All Ords are up 7 points at 8,995. One Australian dollar is buying 69.2 US cents.
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2: Broncos winger Josiah Carapani insists they're doing everything they can to spark their season to life. Brisbane sit 13th on the NRL ladder after six straight defeats and face the high-flying Roosters on Friday. Carapani says they'll leave no stone unturned.
5: We're all trying, you know, like every other team, but yeah, there's probably just some little things that we need to fix up, whether it's, you know, away from the field or on the field. I know we just got to just keep trying to find that extra to get better and get the result that we want.
2: And at the FIFA World Cup, Croatia have eliminated Panama with a 1-0 win. It's 11:04. That's the latest news and sport.
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5: Mostly sunny today with light winds, pretty similar tomorrow before some showers from Friday. 25 the top today for Rocky, Yeppoon getting to 22, Gladstone 24, Billawheeler 25 degrees.
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7: 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Coming up real soon, we'll have a look at this decision, Labor. Well, getting back into bed with the Greens yesterday. And how does that look ahead of the next election, next federal election? We'll get into that. I've got a code word to give away for 4BC's and a financial year bonus. We've been giving away thousands of dollars already. Dean and Soph give that away every morning. Collect the clues throughout the day. And I've got another one coming up soon for your chance to win a grand tomorrow morning with Dean and Soph. And I want to talk about tax. God, it's an exciting hour, isn't it? Tax time. I don't want to be rude towards accountants, but is there anything more boring than tax talk? You know what I want to find out today? And let's be honest. How do we cook the books? That's how do we rot the system responsibly? I don't even know if you can. But I want to learn some tips and tricks today. Not to break the law. I'd never do that. Never. But we've got to learn some tips and tricks. Are we missing out on claiming things? If you're in certain sectors, maybe. We'll find out before midday today. 133-882. You can have your say on anything here on 4BC Mornings.
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7: Let's go to Vanessa and Marika. Good morning, Vanessa.
9: Morning, Jason. How are you?
7: I'm good. Now, with regards to being possibly a Queenslander, what should I do?
9: Get your DNA done. You'll know either way, because I got mine done and I found out that all my ancestors were born in New South Wales.
7: Right, so you're a Queenslander?
9: Yes, I was born here by the New South Wales border.
7: Why? How?
9: I don't know. I just always liked New South Wales, and I suppose because my dad was a New South Wales supporter.
7: Yeah, right.
9: Even though he grew up in Queensland, and I've even had my brother who represented Queensland back in the schoolboy days.
7: Yeah, wow. There you go. Yeah. See, very similar to me, see? I was born in New South Wales. Well, I think I was born in New South Wales, and then my daughters were born in Queensland, but I told them they were born in New South Wales until they cottoned on about 12 years of age. So I lost that. I lost that romance. But my daughters are Queenslanders. Yeah, we'll find out, won't we? 133-882 is our open line for Watch Smoke Alarms. I will have one of those tests. I will get it done. You can just do it online, can't you? Or do I have to send away some spit or something? Oh, yuck. Oh, really? I don't even go to the doctors. Why would I send them a swab? After the show today, I'm heading out to Toowoomba to see the Nangans, which was great news the other day that they received on Monday morning. I can't wait. I've been excited to go and see them. They get to stay in Australia. This wonderful family from Toowoomba, they've finally been granted permanent residency, no more relying on these short-term visas, not knowing whether from week to week whether they're going to be able to stay in Australia. Incredibly positive people, considering. And it's great that they get to stay. It was great work by Garth Hamilton, member for Groom, and dare I say, well done to Tony Burke and his department for granting them permanent residency. So we'll go up and see them, the Savo, and I'm going to bring you their elation and, I don't know, whatever they want to say on the program over the next couple of days here on 4BC. Mark June 23 in your diary, June 23, 2026. Of course, this could be the day that the Albanese government made the biggest political mistake of its time in office. Yesterday, and they've made some. Yesterday, Labor struck a deal with the Greens to push through changes to capital gains tax and negative gearing, which will come in July 1, 2027. And as part of that deal, with a lot of other things, self-managed super funds will no longer be able to borrow money to invest in residential property. So your self-managed super fund must be cashed up. Now, Labor will tell you this is about housing affordability. The Greens will tell you it's about fairness. But ordinary Aussies know exactly what it looks like. It's another attack on their aspirations, on them planning to have a solid financial future. It's another attack on Queenslanders who've worked hard, saved their money, and invested for their futures. For years, Queenslanders have been told to take responsibility for their retirement. You know, the usual: buy property, build wealth, don't rely on the pension. Now, the very people who followed that advice are being treated like we're the problem. And the worst thing, future generations don't get the chance to do it either. They can't do it. And the political reality is Labor seems to have missed that people own homes, who invest, who run small businesses and are trying to get ahead aren't some tiny minority. It's millions of Australians. It's hundreds and hundreds and hundreds of thousands of Queenslanders. And by doing a deal with the dodgy Greens, Labor has once again showed where its instincts lie. They'll do anything to get anything over the line. You know what, their instincts don't lie with mainstream Australia, but with this party that seems almost, well, wants to see successful Australians as someone who needs to be taxed, regulated, or let's just call it what it is, punished. You can't get ahead. How dare you? And at the same time, the government has kicked the NDIS overhaul down the road because the Greens demanded more concessions. I don't mind us taking a longer look at this. But for God's sake, get on with it and make some tough decisions. I've got an idea for you. Why don't you look at the dodgy providers? Can we just start there? It's so obvious. Look at the dodgy providers. Start there, work your way back. And you know what? Take your time. Get it right. So as housing gets more uncertainty, investors get another whack, taxpayers get more delays, and Australians get another reminder that this government struggles to make tough decisions without checking with the Greens first. Well, what do you guys think? Well, they hate us. They hate families in the suburbs getting ahead. How dare you, you commoners. The coalition should be celebrating today, and so should One Nation. If you're looking for the moment when Labor started losing the middle ground, well, kind of put a seal on it, really. When they stopped speaking to everyday Australians and made it official, it was yesterday, June 23, 2026. Now, governments don't lose elections overnight. They lose them one bad decision at a time, and that decision yesterday is the icing on the cake. They're done. And God, I hope the Greens go down with them. 133-882. Got your thoughts on that? Or you can send us a text, 0499-880-882 for Watch Smoke Alarms. 4BC Mornings. It's 11:15. M-O-N-E-Y.
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7: Oh, this is exciting stuff. $1,000 up for grabs every day here on 4BC. Dean and Sofa just handing out money like it's not theirs. Well, it's not. This morning, Sonia won a grand.
11: Loot, streaming, splurge, and cash.
12: Correctamundo.
13: Woohoo, $1,000 cash, although it sounds like you're sharing it. What's your friend's name?
11: Yes, Melanie.
13: Sonia and Melanie from Mansfield are our big winners this morning. What are you guys going to do? Are you spending it together? Are you telling anybody else?
11: I just can't believe it's real. So we'll have to have maybe a glass of wine and dinner and discuss that.
7: Oh, there you go. There's some of the money spent anyway. Well done. Congratulations. Great to hear happy winners. That could be you tomorrow morning. You've got to collect these four code words. Dean and Sophie have given you a fresh one. I'm about to give you another one. You ready? Tell everyone to shush. It's luxury. That's a word that suits this show. Luxury. Jot it down. You'll need that for tomorrow as you collect your four code words. Carla has another one coming up after midday today, and Gary for the drive home after three. It's really simple. Write all these code words down. 4BC's end of financial year bonus. $5,000 up for grabs across the week. Another grand tomorrow. And the only way to win is to keep listening to your radios and apps all day on 4BC. Make sure you do it. It is 17 past 11.
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22: The beef capital is reflected in Cranston's new steak and cheese pie with large chunks of tender rump steak. 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
7: Whoa. Welcome back to the program, 20 past 11. Carla Binaska joining me shortly. She's got a bit of a dodgy voice today as well. I mean, no, just so I think she's coming down with something. I don't mean like she sounds dodgy. Is that how it's coming across? Yeah, okay, I'm sorry, Carla. We'll talk about that in just a moment. 133-882 is our open line for What Smoke Alarms. Terry on the text says, morning, Jason, I think you're spot on. Labor are starting to expose their weaknesses and desperation regarding the Greens and attacking their budget. Oh, I think Fire the Liar campaign's rattled the Prime Minister. That's all right. He'll put up another post about the Socceroos tomorrow. Everything's fine. So relatable. At Albo. God, I love him. David on the text says, Jason, Angus has refused to rule out ending multicultural Australia. You're obviously spooked by Pauline. How's that going to work out for him? I'm not sure, David. I haven't heard him try and rule that out or not rule it out. Ian says, Jason, I think you need to get Pauline back in the studio with Angus and talk to them into combining. They can call themselves the One Liberal Nation Party. It will be the only way Pauline is going to get Albo and his greenie mates voted out. Thanks, Ian. So, but who has the ballots? Who runs it? Is it going on current polls? It'd have to be One Nation, right? I don't know if I can just, I can't see that happening. I mean, they can do preference deals. But I couldn't see them forming a super party. I could probably see them working together from a preference. I don't know. It's a good idea, mate. Maybe we should get them back in the studio and do it together. Wouldn't it be good to do something where we have the three major parties now? Jeez, it's weird saying that, isn't it? Three major. Maybe we should have someone from Labor, Liberal and One Nation together. Barb says on the text, Jason, I believe Pauline Hanson received $100,000 pay rise recently. She didn't need to accept that either. Look, they're all getting their pay rises. It's not just Pauline Hanson. They're all getting them. I agree with you, Barb. I mean, do they really need pay rises right now when the country's struggling? Sure, minimum wage earners? Definitely. But not these people earning hundreds of thousands of dollars. Joyce says, traders born New South Wales, stay there, can't change state, traders. Just call me a trader twice in the one. And I like this text from Conrad. As a regular visitor to Coolangatta, I could not believe my government's decision not to go ahead with finishing the light rail from Burleigh to Coolangatta. Instead, they're going to build a line to a shopping centre. That's the one at Harbour Town. To be honest, Conrad, I'm surprised that didn't happen a long time ago. Now, during the Games, tourists travelling from Brisbane to the Gold Coast Airport by public transport will need to catch a train, a tram and a bus. Smart state, really. I tell you what, though, Conrad, they also faced a lot of opposition, a heck of a lot of opposition from locals around Palm Beach. They did not want a tram line going through Palmy. There was no way were they going to have it. So you could almost argue they listened to the locals. I don't know. I don't know. But it doesn't make sense to me. It'll probably take you about 8 hours to get from Brisbane Airport to Gold Coast Airport as well. 133-882 is our open line. A young girl suffered facial burns after a TikTok trend went wrong. This is sad, but just I can't believe this is happening. 10-year-old Violet Zerbst from the Gold Coast suffered severe facial burns and blistering after she put a Nido. Well, I don't even know what the heck a Nido is. Have I got that right, team? A Nido. A popular squishy stress toy in the microwave. Why? When she squeezed it, the superheated gel contents exploded onto her face. My God, she's lucky she didn't burn her hands as well. This is all because of a TikTok trend which encourages children to put the Nido squishy toy in the microwave to make it softer. Aren't squishies already soft? That despite the packaging for the Nido toy explicitly warning do not heat, freeze or microwave may cause personal injuries. Well, people don't read warnings. I mean, there's a staff member here at 4BC who eats tinned fish, tuna, is it tuna or salmon every day? and you walk into the kitchen, and it's, I like the smell of it. It smells great. But there's a warning label on his tin that says may contain fish. It's a tin of salmon. Of course. Last time I checked, they're from the fish family. So people don't read warnings. The TikTok trend has resulted in Nido toys selling out and online counterfeit versions flooding the market due to the shortages. Wait, so because people are microwaving them, they sold out. Alarmingly, Violet was one of two children admitted to the Gold Coast University Hospital in the exact same week for injuries caused by this TikTok trend. Similar cases have been reported in the US and the UK. Violet spent a week in the hospital with peeling skin, but fortunately suffered no eye damage. She's a very, very lucky little girl. Fortunately, doctors expect her superficial burns to heal completely without permanent scarring. But this is not the only stupid and dangerous TikTok trend doing the rounds. There's one where people intentionally get sunburnt to a crisp to achieve the perfect tan. I've seen this. Why? Another where people pour alcohol or hand sanitizer on an object and set it alight. My God. My piece of advice from an old bloke to kids, don't take your ideas from TikTok. Don't. Most of the people on there are just idiots anyway. The only good thing about TikTok is cat videos. And cats won't hurt you.
13: Mm.
7: Carla Binaska, hello. How are you going?
13: I'm well.
7: I'm worried about your health.
13: Yeah, I don't know if you've given it to me. No, my little one has been sick, so now I am also sick. Because he'll like look at me in my face and go, I love you, Mum. And like, I'll just spit in my mouth. It's disgusting. Poor little thing.
7: Well, there is an upside. If you lose your voice, Maddie will be your husband. We'll be very excited.
13: Oh. My dad always used to say that when one of us would look, because he was in a household of women.
7: So am I.
13: Four girls. Yeah, and he would always say that. It's a blessing when one of you loses your voice.
7: On the odd occasion, all of you go down, it's like, yes. It's like knocking over that spare at bowling. That's what it's
13: We're
7: like.
13: We're all on the same cycle. It is an occupational hazard for us, though.
7: It is.
13: So it's not great.
7: Well, I've been struggling, but no, I'm getting through it okay.
13: You are fine.
7: Why is a 10-year-old on TikTok, says Peter. Well, that's the obvious question.
13: Also, though, like, can I just say...
7: So is Debbie. Debbie asked that question as well.
13: TikTok, yes, okay, social media bad, yes, internet bad, by being able to, you know, spread the dumb messages out there. But, like, we've all been doing stupid stuff for millennia.
7: Yeah, but like, I would never think about doing that. I mean, I don't know. We used to make jumps for our skateboards and stuff, right? Which weren't secure, but that's about as stupid as we got.
13: I had a friend who lost his pinky and his, what's that finger? Ring finger?
7: The one next to your pinky.
13: The ring finger.
7: All right.
13: He lost the tips of that blowing up bungers. Fire.
7: Yeah. We've had injuries.
13: Strapping them to toys. And, you know, like kids and sunburn, that's not a new concept.
7: Yeah, but it's a fashion trend.
13: It has been a fashion trend for millennia. Like
7: I've never done it.
13: The image, because you're not a bronzed Aussie, you don't look like Ken doll. Maybe not growing up, maybe.
7: No, I remember, mate, and I would not try this at home, and I'm not being irresponsible. I remember I remember one day I went to the SCG to watch a day's cricket.
13: Mm.
7: I was wagging school, first of all, got busted by my brother.
13: Yeah.
7: Right. He goes, what are you doing here? And I had my, I remember getting blistered all over my chest.
13: Yeah, horrible.
7: And it was horrible. I did it once, never did it again. But it wasn't a trend, Carla.
13: It has always been. The image
7: Maybe it's a girl
13: of
7: thing.
13: A bronzed, you know, Aussie being healthy has been around at least since I can think of going back to the 60s and 70s and then think about when like slip, slop, slap, that messaging came in.
7: Yeah.
13: Do you know what I mean? Because then only then we started realising, okay, skin cancer is a thing and we have the highest incidences of it in the world here in Australia. But it's been lost because that is still being peddled, that you're only healthy and you look great when you're... But now there's so many options of fake tan. We can go get you a spray tan if you want.
7: I want a spray tan.
13: Yeah.
7: I'm happier that. There I look.
13: Oh, okay. Well, you should be.
7: What are you talking about? Can I save this bit?
13: You can.
7: Are you medicated today? If not, you should be.
13: Yeah, I have the cold and flu type where you take your driver's license.
7: Oh, no.
13: Yeah.
7: What?
0: Yeah, you know where they take your driver's license details?
7: No.
0: You get the good stuff.
7: Oh, okay.
0: That's what I've taken.
7: Right.
0: Travel numbers are in. We're doing amazingly here in Queensland. We've had record numbers of people visiting.
7: Is it 45 billion? Was that the right? No, 45 million or something? What's
0: 8.2 billion, is it?
7: Yeah, right, okay.
0: A record number.
7: I've heard different numbers thrown around today.
0: $8.2 billion into the Queensland economy year ending March 2020.
7: Okay, so it's not 45 billion. Someone told me today 45 billion. I'm going, what?
0: No, no, no.
7: Okay.
0: There's a destination 2045. Maybe that's
7: right. Maybe that's what it is, yeah.
0: Mandy Sack is going to be along. It's divided the nation, this new Vegemite, kids Vegemite, whether you think you should just spread less or not give it to them at all to watch their sodium intake. What?
7: Just put less on.
0: That's what I think.
7: And why isn't it? And Sophie's right. Don't often agree with her. But why don't they call it Veggie Light?
0: Yeah, that would have been good. They've always missed opportunities rebranding Vegemite. And we're going to talk the best tasting tap water in Queensland.
7: Yeah, this is always big. Is it around the southeast?
0: Well, the competition is on. So we're going to the CEO of the group that is doing the competition, the competition.
7: It won't be the Gold Coast. I know that.
0: Taste bad, does it?
7: Taste average.
0: Yeah. I have a filter system. Not on my tap, but it's a standalone system.
7: But what's a good water taste like and what's a bad water out of a tap taste like? Can you honestly tell? It's like people can't tell the difference in wines. They're just being tools.
0: You can.
7: No, they're tools.
0: No.
7: Seriously.
0: It's because you're a non-drinker and tap water tastes different here. It's what you're used to as well if you've moved around.
7: Okay.
0: Canberra tap water tasted awful. You would agree to that.
7: Well, you know what's going in the system down there. Just a lot of BS. Carla coming up after midday today here on 4BC. 16-year-old boy is in custody following an altercation in the state's north. Here's Chloe with the latest.
1: Police were called to a Townsville address where a 22-year-old man had sustained a laceration to his neck. He was transported to hospital stable. The 16-year-old boy was taken into custody and is assisting police with investigations. The Albanese government claims generous paid parental leave entitlements would be at risk if One Nation were to gain power. From July, taxpayers will fund 26 weeks of paid leave for new parents where they'll be paid the minimum wage. Australia has ranked second behind the United States in a global measure of how the world will deal with the AI revolution. And a heatwave lingering over Europe has seen France experience its hottest day on record. In France alone, there have been 40 drowning deaths since Thursday, with another half a dozen recorded in Germany. In sport, Croatia has defeated Panama 1-0 at the FIFA World Cup. And Jason Georgia Kondek will have more news at midday.
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7: Welcome back to the program. It is 23 to 12. Just got some breaking news. Inflation rate has fallen from 4.2 to 4%. In the 12 months to May, the trim mean inflation, though, was 3.6%, up from 3.4%. The largest contributors to annual inflation were housing, 6.5%, food and non-alcoholic beverages, 3.3%, and transporters to annual inflation were housing, 6.5%, food and non-alcoholic beverages, 3.3%, and transports, 3.3%.

0: benefits to getting in early and chucking your tax return in on July 1?
1: No benefits at all. I mean, the ATO don't actually start paying receipts until the second week of paying refunds until the second week of July. And in addition, if you're relying on the ATO's pre-fill system, which most self-lodgers actually do, you'll find that a lot of the information will still be missing in the first couple of weeks of July. Which means you stand a very good chance of lodging an incorrect return with some, you know, source of income from a bank or whatever, completely missing, which means that you might well end up with an amendment from the ATO at a later date, which causes all sorts of hassle down the track. So I think, generally speaking, it's better if you're a self-lodger to wait until the, say, the third week of July. Any time after that is good to lodge. If you're using a tax agent, slightly different guidelines, because we don't tend to use the ATO's pre-fill service. We go off the client's source documents.
0: Sure.
1: So you will probably be safe to lodge from the 1st of July. But you've still got the issue with refunds not being processed by the ATO until the second week of July. So it is well worthwhile waiting at least a few days before lodging.
0: Okay. Now, there's a few things in the federal budget which take place from July 1, 2027, like the $250 tax offset. They don't come into next year. What offsets are available, if any, to people for this financial year?
1: Oh, well, I mean, there are various offsets which are available, but they've been available for years. You know, the low income tax offset, superannuation offsets, etc. None of them are really game changers. So really, we're waiting for the working Australian tax offset to come in for the next financial year. But obviously, that won't impact the tax returns that people are going to complete this July. So you can go ahead and you can claim those in the usual way. In addition, the $1,000 instant tax deduction for work-related expenses, again, that doesn't come in until next financial year, so you won't be able to claim that in this year's tax return.
0: How much can you claim in work-related expenses without receipts? Just asking for a friend.
1: Oh, without receipts? Well, I mean, that's a very, very, very difficult question to... Well, quite simply, at the moment, you can claim up to $300 of work-related expenses without receipts, but you do actually need to have spent that $300. So you've got to be able to prove that you did spend $300, which, if you don't have receipts, is kind of difficult. So it's kind of basically, it's a circular argument, so it isn't really worth relying on that. So basically, our guidance is that you should have a receipt for everything that you've spent. That will make it easier in the event that the ATO queries your tax return, because the ATO can ask to see receipts to substantiate that you did actually spend it, that it was actually work-related. And it just makes life an awful lot easier if you can actually substantiate your deductions.
0: Now, Mark, when I asked this question, my wife, and I'll let my friend know that, but my wife said she saw something on Instagram, so this is not from me, but apparently, is this a real thing, that if you're earning below $47,000 a year, if you make your own contribution towards your super, the government will pay you 50 cents in the dollar and match your up to 50 cents in the dollar match your contribution? Is that right?
1: Yeah, essentially, yeah. It's not $47,000. I think the current maximum is $40,000.
0: Okay, right, yeah. Again, it came from Instagram, so.
1: Yeah, but the government will basically chip in 50 cents for each dollar that you contribute. But there's a maximum to that. They'll only contribute up to $500.
0: Yeah.
1: So that's...
0: But that's free money, mate.
1: No. Yeah, absolutely, yeah. But you can't earn more than $40,000.
0: Sure. So, well, what I'm thinking, though, is for kids, like if you've got teenage kids who are starting out in their work careers and, you know, they're 18 years of age, they might be doing some part-time work. I'm actually thinking of my daughters, which is a perfect example. They're not earning 40 grand. They're just casual workers. I think that's a wonderful thing to help kickstart their

0: as superannuation.
1: Yeah, absolutely. I mean, the issue for people like that is that they don't necessarily have the cash to actually make the contribution. So it's kind of a argument.
0: Yeah, no, good point. Hey, listen, just again, just asking for some friends about what you can actually claim. I want to help everyone out this year, and this is general advice only, right? People do try to claim all sorts of things. So I've got a friend trying to claim 100% KO subscription. They work in the media. I mean, they're very good at their job. They work in the media. Can they claim, say, a streaming subscription 100%?
1: Probably not. I mean, you'd have to look at exactly what their job in the media is.
0: Yep.
1: But I would say that people claiming streaming subscriptions, it would be vanishingly rare for people to be able to claim those.
0: Okay, I'll pass that on to them. What about if someone wants a sauna membership? There is someone in my team who demands a sauna membership.
1: Well, they can demand all they like, but they probably aren't going to get a tax deduction for it. There aren't really any circumstances where people can claim saunas or anything like that on their tax return. That would be a classic situation where the ATO would be publishing a press release down the track of the wonderful deductions that people tried to claim but couldn't. No, absolutely not.
0: What if they claim they have a very stressful job because of their work colleagues? Can they claim massages?
1: Again, no. Basically, anything in the kind of medical field, anything which taxpayers claim makes them feel better in some way, is a no-no, because the ATO simply claims that that is basically a private expense. So even though it's being done, you know, because of work-related stress,
0: okay,
1: that's not really going to fly with them.
0: I'm not going to ask you about wine hampers and movie tickets then. Another one here, a lot of tradies who obviously travel around Brisbane for work. We've got a lot of tolls. What about fuel and tolls? Like, can you claim those 100% if you're travelling to and from, not to and from work, but from job to job?
1: Yeah, absolutely. If you're travelling from job to job, you can claim any travel expenses. So, fuel, tolls, car parking, public transport, if you get public transport, it's all claimable if it's for travel from one work job to another.
0: Okay, what about if I've got to go somewhere else and work and then I've got to travel home?
1: Well, you can claim the expenses from the first job to the second job, but probably not from the second job to home.
0: Okay.
1: That would generally be regarded as work from home, as a normal commute, and that isn't tax deductible.
0: Okay, so people are starting to do their tax returns. What's your biggest piece of advice come July 1?
1: Oh, well, I mean, basically, it's well worthwhile getting your paperwork in order. So, make sure you've got your receipts and invoices just before you go and prepare your tax return or get a tax agent to prepare your tax return. Just check your work-related expenses. Review your investment income. Make sure you've actually kept records of charitable donations, which are tax deductible, but you do need records to prove that you made them. All that kind of thing. So it is well worthwhile. Just making sure that you've actually got all of your records in a row, because by and large, it isn't about finding funny or creative deductions. It's simply about having the basic underlying records to support the normal deductions. So that will basically stand you in good stead, I think.
0: All right. Sounds good. Mark Chapman, who is the Director of Tax Communications at H&R Block, thanks for your advice, mate. And, of course, this is general advice only. Appreciate your time.
1: Thank you.
0: No worries. There you have it. Any questions on that? 133-882. Daniel, I couldn't ask about your question. What's happened to Daniel? Is he just like, he's off the charts. I can't even read out all of his text messages. Should we put him in the bin? Maybe we should. 133-882. It's 12 to 12, 4BC Mornings.
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0: Welcome back to the program. It's 8 away from 12. 133 882 is our open line for Watch Smoke Alarms. Just more on that inflation, that breaking news that came out 11:30 this morning, just looking more into the inflation data for May, annual inflation for goods slowed. Now, the biggest drivers were electricity and new dwellings, but it reflects a moderation in fuel prices, which was good news. Fuel rose 7.7% in the 12 months to May, down from 18.6% rise in the 12 months to April. Well, that's because that's when the conflict started, was really impacting. So there is a little bit of good news in the inflation data. So it's come back a little bit. I don't think it'll make a difference to interest rates. I think they'll stay on hold. But not as bad as I thought it'd be. 133-882 is our open line. If you want to have your say, I'm too scared to open up Ross's text. Dear Mr. Matthews. Oh, that's respectful. I've been listening to your show while on holidays. I work at the ATO.
1: Oh.
0: I think we need a chat about your situation. Asking for a friend, huh? Well, I was. You know, sometimes I forget I'm on radio and I've just got to try and remember that sometimes. I've got an update on that story at Bankstown Hospital. There's been a shock twist to the trial of two Bankstown nurses accused of anti-Semitism. You might remember in February last year a video emerged showing the two nurses, Sarah Abu Lebda and Ahmed Rashid Nadir, chatting online to Israeli influencer Max Pfeiffer. In the video, the pair allegedly made violent threats against Israeli patients at Bankstown Hospital. Oh, I remember this. I mean, God, I was born in this hospital. Well, that viral video has been thrown out of court. That's right. Judge Michael McHugh ruled the video was illegally recorded and is therefore inadmissible. Unlike in Queensland, laws in New South Wales require both parties involved in a private conversation to consent to being recorded. This means the prosecution must now rely solely on the testimony of Israeli influencer Max Pfeiffer. But how can it be dismissed? I mean, people have seen it. Lebda and Adair both pleaded not guilty, one count of using a carriage service to menace, harass or offend. Lebda also pleaded not guilty to a further count of threatening violence to a group. Both have been sacked by New South Wales Health and banned from working in the NDIS for 2 years. They remain on bail and will face court in August. There you have it, an update on that. It's 5 to 12.
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0: Are we done? Tell me it's not true. It's coming up to midday. Got a little latest news coming up in just a moment. Georgia Condic will have that for you. Oh, by the way, after midday today, my little mate Carla Binasco on the radio, she's got another code word for 4BC's end of financial year bonus. Could win you $1,000 tomorrow. Listen out for that. And also Gary's got another one after 3 o'clock. I love this text from John. I want to finish the show with this today. Just a thought about passing the pub test. Current mayor's pay increase, $9,000 a year, works out to $170 a week. Tell that to low-income workers told to tighten their belts. Great text, John. I totally agree with you, mate. Thank you for your feedback today, all your calls and all your texts. I'm heading off to Toowoomba now to go and see the Nangans. Plus have some of their beautiful chicken and cashew nut. But that's a side note. We'll get into that more tomorrow. Hopefully I'll be able to play our catch up. But back to you tomorrow. Have a great afternoon. We're back tomorrow morning from 9 right here on 4BC. Go well.
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10: In this bulletin, inflation declines, tourism numbers rising and a heatwave in Europe. It's midday. Good afternoon. I'm Georgia Condek. Latest data shows consumer prices continue to rise, but at a slower pace. Australia's inflation rate has come down 0.2% and now sits at 4% for the year to May. The cost of housing, food and transport increased, but prices for other goods and services were lower. Queensland has been bolstered by record tourist spending, with international visitors injecting $8.2 billion into the economy. Georgina Winter reports.
11: The boost came from nearly 2.5 million overseas travellers in the year to March, outpacing the national average by more than 15%. Chinese visitors topped the spending, and it was Brisbane leading the charge. The River City hit a record $4 billion in international spend, up 45% on last year. Most visitors flocked from New Zealand, China and the UK, with British numbers surging thanks to major sporting. The boost came.
10: Experts say the economy is a driving factor behind Brisbane's baby drought. Chloe Affleck explains.
12: The city's fertility rate has dropped to a record low of 1.4 births per family, well below the benchmark population figure of 2.1. The lowest fertility rate centred around the inner city, with those in Spring Hill, Fortitude Valley and South Brisbane all below 0.5, while in a growing number of suburbs, including Sandgate, Shauncliffe and Cleveland, deaths are now outnumbering births. KPMG economist Terry Rawnsley says there are many factors contributing contributing to the downturn.
13: Real link between that housing affordability, cost of living, on top of sort of, you know, broader social trends away from, you know, those really big families.
12: Notably, data shows the number of women still choosing to have children remains fairly consistent, with many just choosing to have less. Chloe Affleck, Brisbane.
10: The Albanese government claims One Nation would strip people of paid paternal leave if the minor party ever gains power. Federal politics editor Michael Packey.
14: From July, new parents will be able to access 6 months paid parental leave funded by taxpayers at the minimum wage. This is a four-week improvement on the previous government scheme. Social Services Minister Tanya Plibersek says it's a major reform which would be at risk if One Nation or the Coalition came to power.
15: We need to protect what we already have.
14: One Nation leader Pauline Hanson maintains she supports parental leave but is worried businesses could be forced to supplement existing arrangements even if they can't afford it.
16: The cost to business these days is extremely hard.
14: The government argues its PPL measure, along with increases to other family tax benefits, will help households with cost of living pressures. Michael Packey, Canberra.
10: The opposition argues the Albanese government is deliberately targeting people who manage their own superannuation funds. Labor has reached a deal with the Greens to pass its contentious changes to capital gains tax and negative gearing. The legislation will also prevent people from using their self-managed super fund to borrow for a property purchase. Liberal leader Angus Taylor says the whole policy is a mess.
17: Labor hates self-managed super funds. They want all super funds run by big industry super fund bureaucracies because they're their mates. Self-managed super funds, which is a creation of Australians themselves, they manage them and run them and control them, they hate them.
10: Labor claims a collapse in auction clearance rates are falling house prices is just a market correction. Following changes to the capital gains, negative gearing and trust, confidence in the property market is deteriorating. The Albanese government argues housing is now more affordable for younger Australians. Housing Minister Claire O'Neill has told the ABC the market is doing its job.
18: I think the housing market's cyclical in Australia, a very uncontroversial comment. We see periods of very significant house price growth and then we see the market make a correction, and that's what we're seeing at the moment.
19: So we're in a market correction now?
18: That's correct.
10: A 16-year-old boy is in custody following an altercation in the state's north. It's understood a verbal argument broke out among a group of people before the teenager produced a knife, inflicting a minor neck wound on a 22-year-old man. The victim has been taken to hospital in a stable condition. A report shows more than 14 million Australians have a weight problem. Australian Institute of Health and Welfare data shows 2 in 3 adults and 1 in 4 children were overweight or obese in 2024. The Institute's Amy Young says abdominal obesity has doubled.
20: So almost 10 additional adults in every 100 aged 45 to 54 were living with abdominal obesity in 2022 to 2024 compared to those at the same age a decade earlier in 2011-2012.
10: And a heatwave lingering over Europe has seen France experience its hottest day on record. In France alone, there have been 40 drowning deaths since Thursday, with another half a dozen recorded in Germany. Red heatwave alerts are in place across Spain, Italy and the UK. To finance, the All Ords are up 32 points at 9,020. Gold is trading at $4,088 an ounce. And one Australian dollar buying 69.2 US cents.
2: Fishing's a wonderful sport. 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
10: Broncos veteran Ben Hunt says he'd welcome former teammate Dane Gagai back with open arms. The Knights centre has been linked to a Brisbane homecoming in 2027. Hunt believes Gagai would play a key role in leading the Broncos' next generation.
21: I think that'll be exciting for the club. Again, we've got a number of young outside backs that are really exciting young kids that, you know, are going to have big futures in the NRL. And if you could bring someone like Dane Gagai back that's, you know, played for Australia, played for Origin, you know, I think it'd be great for those young guys to learn off him and, you know, just have a guy like him around.
10: Meanwhile, Herbie Farnworth is challenging Dolphins fans to turn out in numbers for Saturday's blockbuster with the Warriors. So when Cobbo returns for the hosts at Suncorp Stadium, Farnworth says they'll need their fans behind them to help tackle and take down the Warriors.
4: They've got very, very, very good systems and it should be a really, really tight game. Obviously, second versus third at Suncorp. So we got the home advantage. So it'll be nice having the home crowd there. Obviously, had them early on in the year over there and yeah, their fans showed up. So hopefully we can do the same.
10: It's 7 past 12. That's the latest news and sport.
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0: Mostly sunny today with light winds, pretty similar tomorrow before some showers from Friday. 25 the top today for Rocky, Yeppoon getting to 22, Gladstone 24, Billawheeler 25 degrees.
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1: Welcome along to the Afternoons program here at 4BC in Brisbane for our own Rockhampton. Ash, our in-studio extraordinaire, is concerned that I'm like the outbreak monkey. No, I'm blaming Jason Matthews, who's been sick and at work, but then I also have a little one who's been sick. And now you're looking at me like we need to Glen 20 this entire studio just because I had a little bit of a cough just before the mics went on. I sound a little bit different. I didn't have a voice at all this morning, which is a total occupational hazard. But I got the good stuff from the chemist, the cold and flu, and I've got this awesome throat spray. It's so funny. When I came in and I said, oh, I'm not that well, Ash said, what's wrong? I was like, oh, is it possible to grow your tonsils back? Because I've had a sore throat like this since I had my tonsils removed. I had them removed quite late in the piece. I was about, I was 16, going on 17. And you said, no, that's not, because once it's snipped, it's gone. And I go, what do you mean? And you're like, the little hanging thing, the little thing that looks like a punching bag at the back of your throat. Like, that's not your tonsils. That's a thing called your uvula. And I didn't know if you were being silly or not, but you genuinely thought they were your tonsils. No. Don't snip that thing out. That thing helps with, like, your reverberation of your sound, of your voice and your vocal cords and stuff. It's all connected. It's also, I think, does it help with your gag reflex? I'm not sure. But your tonsils are, like, located at the back of your throat, like at the wall of the back of your throat, if you can imagine that. But we've done some research. You can indeed grow your tonsils back. That's if the surgeon wasn't good at removing them in the first place. They're sort of at the back and on the sides. And then the adenoids are nearby. And I was a part-time student in year 9 because I kept complaining about having a sore throat all the time. So at the end of year 9, my father made me go and get my tonsils and my adenoids out, even though they hadn't really caused any issues. They just took them all out while they were in there. And then I got sick and it landed me in hospital, the only other time I've been in hospital other than to give birth. Now you're looking up videos of infected tonsils. Stop looking. Don't Google it. Do not Google it. And after having the tonsillectomy at 16, having sort of added a bit of GST to how sick I really was that year so I didn't have to go to school most of the time, I ended up in hospital on Christmas Eve, and I have learnt my lesson about chucking a sickie from that day forth. I've never done it, and here we are, soldering on. I deserve a medal. Least of all, don't look at me like I'm the outbreak monkey. All right, plenty to get through. Actually, it reminds me of my other rescue dog that I had. He's gone over the rainbow now. We had him just sexed. I'll tell you that story in a second. All right, plenty to get through on today's program. Thank you so much for your company here at 4BC Brisbane, 4RO in Rockhampton. We have just posted record tourism numbers in this state, in Queensland. And international visitors alone have spent more than $8.5 billion in the state in the past year, ending March 2026. It's to the tune of $45 billion plus if you include domestic and international travellers together. So I want to know what's driving this boom. Also, I don't know, in the news we've been talking about this record heat wave that's happening in across Europe. And there's a warning or sort of advice for Aussies, if you are lucky enough to be going on a European summer vacation, about places that you should avoid travelling to. But I think we're okay with the heat, aren't we? Queenslanders, we're used to it. The problem is, though, that there are, places in Europe that they're experiencing this heat wave, say Paris, say France, for example, they're not equipped to deal with, overnight temperatures of 30 degrees plus, which is the hottest record, hottest temperature they've had on record since records started being taken. And so the places and houses aren't equipped for it. My dad's just returned from visiting family in Italy. He said it was so hot, you just couldn't believe it. My sister is living in Holland at the moment. She's been there for the last 15, 16 years. And she says the same thing. Cold, not a problem. They're used to the winter. But when it comes to heat like this, and we might go, oh, you're all being soft. It's only 37 degrees or it's only, 38 degrees. But they're just not used to it. And the places, the buildings, certainly tourist sites are not equipped for that type of heat and prolonged periods of time as well. So we'll have a chat to our good friend, Graham Screw Turner, Flight Centre founder and CEO, about what we should be doing, what's the travel advice right now, what we need to know about Europe's deadly heatwave. And also Virgin, have you cashed in on these COVID credits? Because Virgin's about to pocket close to $100 million in COVID credits. So this is basically, if you had a flight that was booked within a certain time frame during that COVID period, you're actually entitled to that money back, or at least credit with the airline. And they just will put that in their pocket. And it's about to come off on June 30. So we'll get all of that in a little travel segment shortly. I'm keen to know what your thoughts are on this Vegemite, kids Vegemite, because I've got a guest on, nutritionist Mandy Sacker, who'll join us to discuss this debate and the backlash around the new black spread, because she has challenged Bega on several occasions and received legal letters in return about her quest to get lower sodium foods available for our kids, because the sodium, their salt intake is huge, according to her. So we'll chat to her around this debate around whether or not it's needed, whether it's necessary, this lower salt Vegemite for kids, and what other things, what other products there might be. It's interesting to note, though, that Vegemite is considered a discretionary breakfast item, so something that's not exactly necessary to have breakfast. However, I might argue against that because there are times when Vegemite is a necessity. For me, if I've had a few drinks the night before, for some reason, Vegemite helps me feel better, like a Vegemite toast. But I'm a thinly spread kind of gal. You know, you just only want me in small portions. Lots of butter, like the toast has to be drenched and then just a thin smear of Vegemite. My other half is the other way. It's got to be thick, black, tar-like Vegemite substance on that toast, really thickly spread. So is that, should we just be doing that for ourselves and our kids, or is it really that bad? So we'll have an expert on to talk about that. We've got the legal lowdown as well today. It's all about whether your dream home has turned into a nightmare based on a bad building and pest report. Maybe you've had some experience with that. You need some advice from our lawyers, from Atwood Marshall Lawyers. You can email us ahead of time, afternoons@4bc.com.au. That'll happen after 2:30, and we'll find out what makes for great prize-winning tap water. Where should we be drinking straight from the faucet here in Queensland? Before 3 o'clock today, of course, I'll have your code word, the afternoon's code word for 4BC's end of financial year bonus. We know that there's $1,000 up for grabs, but you've got to collect all the code words. You've got to collect the whole set and then listen to Dean and Sophie in the mornings in the breakfast program. And the cue to call for your chance to win that share of $5,000. I've also got a double pass to the Queensland Garden Show, which is coming up next month at the Nambour Showgrounds. And in time for the school holidays, we've got that family VIP tickets and a meet and greet package for Disney on Ice presents Magic in the Stars. It's happening from this Friday until Monday at the Brisbane Entertainment Centre. Just make sure that you have our open line. Thanks to Watch Smoke Alarms, 133-882. The text line as well, 0499 880 882. Download the app via the App Store or Google Play. 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You can take us wherever you go. And then that guarantees you, if you're listening all the time, for the code word, because we all have one. Gary's got one in Drive After Me. Jason just gave his out. So make sure you have 4BC so you can listen to us on crystal clear sound on the 4BC app. Just search for us there. All right, let's get stuck into what's making news today.
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1: Just shortly, before I just spoke about tonsils, whether or not your tonsils can grow back. So yes, the answer is yes. If they haven't been removed correctly, they can grow back. And it reminds me of before Gary, the rescue dachshund that we have, I had a beautiful... He was a bit like me. He was a bit of a bitzer. Yeah, I think he came from a long line of friendly mums. I think he was a Jack Russell cross dachshund. At least that's what they put down on the paper at the RSPCA. And he was the best dog ever. And when you adopt from the RSPCA, they have to be desexed and wormed and vaccinated and all these things. And so we got him, and then we moved away from where we adopted him and took him to a new vet about 12 months later. And this new vet said, oh, this dog's not desexed. And I said, excuse me? He came from the RSPCA. They have to be desexed. There was a question mark as to whether Sir Barks-a-Lot had grown back his manhood. And so we had to take him back to the vet to be desexed a second time because the vet then was feeling around and said, no, he's definitely not been desexed. Like, he definitely has. Please call the RSPCA down in Canberra where he was desexed and where we got him from. And then poor Barks was subjected to several other vet surgeons coming into the operating room or the waiting room to test and feel around. And they're like, nah, definitely this dog. And I was like, how is it possible this dog has grown back his manhood? Anyway, he went back under the knife and he had grown back in its place. And that's how much of a man Sir Barks-a-Lot was. He had grown back in its place like fatty deposits. So it gave the appearance of him still not being desexed. This is a true story. What a man. Anyway, not so much. He couldn't do it a second time around. He was fine after that. And it's important that you desex your animals and all this stuff, but that's one of the prerequisites when you adopt a dog or an animal, whatever, a pet from the RSPCA. He's a medical miracle. It baffled everyone. But you can grow some things back, apparently, but not, well, I haven't grown my tonsils back. I just have a very sore throat. I certainly haven't been to sex, or at least I don't think so. Okay.
3: I told the witch doctor I was in love with you. I told the witch doctor I was in love with you. And then the witch doctor, he told me what to do. He said that
1: okay, unrelated to my dog with Witch Doctor, I'm asking the question 133882, thanks to Watch Smoke Alarms. That's the open line I want. I'm asking the question, have you ever done something completely ridiculous to try and help your team win? Basically, you know, is there a pair of socks that you wear when you watch the State of Origin hoping that it will help Queensland get over the line? Or maybe it's a pair that you wear unwashed an entire season, which is just so gross. Because I'm thinking, spare a thought for English soccer football fans today. Charlie is looking at me through the window, is disheartened, massive English football fan. If you were watching the football this morning, soccer, for those of us at home, because according to a Ghanaian witch doctor, England's World Cup hopes have been derailed by a curse that they put on them. So it was a 0-0 draw this morning, which is insane because I think England are like number four ranked in the World Cup, FIFA World Cup rankings, and Ghana is down at like 64 or 65, something like that, right, Ash? So a witch doctor by the name of Nana Kwaku Bonsum has publicly declared that before England's match against Ghana, he was working on, in quote unquote, working on England captain Harry Kane. Now, he promised just enough bad luck, not a serious injury, just enough bad luck to stop Kane from hurting Ghana. And sure enough, Kane missed a late chance and the game ended in a scoreless draw. So whether you believe in witch doctors or not, curses and magic and whatever else, these superstitions, that's totally up to you. I suspect that Harry Kane might have had more to do with the miss than a supernatural force, perhaps, but it does raise that interesting question about sport and superstition and why we do it so much. Because sometimes, you know, we all have our own little rituals. Do you, when you watch a game, or even on the telly, when your team is playing, perhaps? And we opened this discussion in the office, the afternoon's office. Pricey shared with us Steve Waugh, this fact about Steve Waugh. Steve Waugh carried around in his pocket a lucky red rag throughout his entire cricket career. Now, Pricey, the Price is Right, our executive producer. Am I right in saying that Steve Waugh, the red rag was cut from a towel that was used a match where he scored some amazing amount of runs or something?
5: Yeah, he scored 157 odd, and then he used a little piece of that rag for the rest of his career, kept it in his pocket.
1: So strange. So
5: every time you saw him score and he's wiping off the sweat, he's got that dirty little red piece of flannel.
1: Gross. Yeah. I wonder if he ever washed it, because that's another superstition some people have, like you'll wash the luck away, right, if you put it through the rinse cycle. Rafael Nadal is the other one that I can think of. He had that weird sort of choreographed routine whenever before he'd ever serve. He'd like wipe his brow and then grab his crutch and then, you know, like brush his shoulders off and then he would serve, right? That's what I remember. But then I guess there might be the rest of us. Have you got a lucky jersey that hasn't been washed since the grand final perhaps that you're wearing still? Is there a special seat in the lounge room that no one else is allowed to sit on except for you in certain games? It's a strange thing. 133882 is the open line, thanks to Watch Smoke Alarms. 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I wonder whether or not these are things that actually come true. 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Maybe you've got a voodoo doll as well. I don't know. I'm open to anything here. It's strange, but we do it. 133-882 is the open line. Thanks to Watch Smoke Alarms. 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
1: Welcome back to the Afternoons program here at 4BC Brisbane for our Owen Rockhampton. Brendan from Belbeld Park has called through on 133-882. Hello, Brendan.
16: Hello, Carla. How are you today?
1: I'm okay. I'm doing all right. Thank you for asking. You have a very strange state of origin superstition, is that right?
16: Yes. Every time I watch a game live, Queensland loses. So I watch it delayed.
1: How delayed? Like the next day or like half an hour behind?
16: Like just half hour behind. Even like when Queensland won that 9 years straight,
1: yeah.
16: Every time I watched the game live, they lost. So I just started recording, on Foxtel.
1: Yeah.
16: Just record it and watch it half hour after it starts and Queensland wins every time I do that.
1: Okay. You're never keen to see the... What happens if you were to win tickets to the decider at Suncorp Stadium, just hypothetically? Would you go and see a game live?
16: I have won tickets. I watched a game live and Queensland got absolutely shocked.
1: Oh, my gosh. Okay.
16: That was back when they first started. You know, they had those like metal-looking robot things that year. Going back 20-odd years ago.
1: Wow.
16: Yeah, it's the only state of origin match I've been to. And we got absolutely flogged. I was sitting on the hill at Main Park.
1: Yeah.
16: That's how long ago it was.
1: What? Yeah. Oh, my goodness. All right. Well,
16: never been since. Never want to go because I don't want them to lose.
1: Fair enough. I'm guessing you back the Maroons then.
16: Oh, just slightly, yeah. Mate Gary up the road, he's a Maroons supporter.
4: Yeah.
16: And every time he wears his Maroons jersey, Queensland loses. So he wears his Blues jersey.
4: I hope it burns him every time he pulls it on.
16: It probably does.
4: Brendan, thank you so much for sharing that with us.
16: Thank you, Carla. No problem. Talk to you again soon.
4: Oh, my goodness. All right, have a great day. Yeah, see, we all have these weird sporting superstitions. I don't know if I'd go so far as hiring a witch doctor to put a curse on the opposing team, but this Ghanaian witch doctor said they did it and it's helped them keep England at a 0-0 draw this morning. So maybe there's something in it. Who knows? Let's go to the newsroom now. Georgia, you strike me as the kind of gal that would have some kind of weird superstition.
10: Ooh, I don't actually
4: when
10: think
4: Penrith
10: I do.
4: Play, when Penrith play, you've got to have your Penrith
10: always.
4: Undies on or something, right? What are they?
10: No, I always. Yeah, you threw me in there. No, I always have to have a jersey on. Do you know what I do actually always do is I put my dog, my little French bulldog, he's got a little flag, like a little banner thing.
4: Okay.
10: Bandana, and I always put that on him when Penrith play. And if he doesn't wear it, they don't go well.
4: Really? How does your dog feel about that?
10: He loves it. He's a big Panther supporter.
4: Okay. Sure. Okay, fair enough. See,
10: that's
4: I thought
10: probably
4: you'd have
10: it, yeah.
4: That is a superstition. That is a weird thing that you do. You dress your dog up and then the Panthers win.
10: It's just a little bandana that goes on his collar.
4: No,
10: it's nothing
4: you dress up
10: too
4: your dog.
10: Crazy. Yeah,
4: no, okay. You dress up your dog.
10: I do.
4: All right, you've got the news to cover. Our fertility rate has dropped to a record low. They've been talking about this a lot with Jason Matthews in mornings. You've got some more details.
10: Yeah, that's right. So it's dropped to 1.4 births per family, and it's the lowest fertility rate centred around the inner city, with those in Spring Hill, Fortitude Valley and South Brisbane all below 0.5. Latest data shows a drop in the headline inflation as a temporary reduction in the fuel excise pushes down petrol prices. The CPI has slowed to 4% for the year to May. Parents will be able to access almost $30,000 in paid paternal leave to help care for a newborn or adopted child. The scheme will be extended by the federal government from July 1st. And fresh tourism research data shows international visitors injected $1.5 billion into the Australian economy in the year to March. In sport, there are reports the Perth Bears will be given a $500,000 salary cap concession to help strengthen their roster ahead of their entry into the NRL next year. And Carla, I'll have more news at 1 o'clock.
17: This is the Talk of Central Queensland, 994RO, with Sophie Formica. Thanks to the Heritage Hotel, the beef capital's home of steak.
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3: Welcome back to the afternoons program. 0499 880 882 is where you can text through your feedback. Very quickly on the witch doctor situation. The Ghanaians reckon they had a witch doctor put a curse on England, specifically Harry Kane, and that's why they held them to a 0-0 draw this morning. Not great for England football fans. But Drew has texted in, I phoned to make an appointment with my doctor. I was told they didn't have anything available, but I could see another doctor. I said, which doctor? And they said, no, they're a normal doctor. Very good. Witch doctor joke there. Excellent stuff. Thanks, Drew. I appreciate that. All right. Well, Queensland's tourism industry is flying high with new figures showing the state welcomed 2.4 million international visitors over the past year, up almost 13%. While visitor spending, both domestically and internationally combined, hit a record $45.5 billion. International visitors alone pumped a record $8.2 billion into Queensland's economy, with spending up more than 35% year on year. China has returned as Queensland's biggest international market by spending, while Brisbane, the Gold Coast and tropical North Queensland have all recorded record results. It's great stuff for the state. So what's driving the boom and where should we be all travelling right now? Joining me to discuss is CEO and founder of Flight Centre, Graham Screwturner. G'day, Graham. How are you doing?
4: Oh, good. Thanks, Carla. How are you?
3: I'm good. Are you buoyed by these numbers released today?
4: Yeah, look, I'm a bit suspicious about exactly where those numbers came from, particularly how up to date they are, because particularly from Europe, you know, the Middle East conflict obviously hasn't been great for us, but there's certainly some of the short haul Asian you know, countries are coming in, you know, and you mentioned China and other places like, you know, Japan and New Zealand are obviously coming in internationally quite at high numbers. And I think the other thing that's happening is that Australians generally are holidaying domestically more than they normally would, particularly because of the Middle East conflict.
3: Yeah. I think, though, and I know we've spoken about this in the past, Graham.
4: They normally would, particularly because of the Middle East conflict.
3: Yeah. I think, though, and I know.

0: after the latter stages, you know, that was very popular. And I think it showed people that we had a lot of great facilities and that in our own backyard. But, it's also good to get foreign, you know, people coming in to spend money as well.
1: Yeah, of course. Well, I mean, the figures that have been released by the Crisafulla government, it says that it's year ending March 2026, so almost just within a month or so of that conflict kicking off in the Middle East. So, you know, taking into account things like we had the military tattoo and the British Irish Lions tour as well, as sort of some of the key sort of events that have happened within the state. The big one is that China is back as Queensland's biggest international market, contributing $1.6 billion to the economy. That's certainly reflecting in the numbers that you've seen and the sort of bookings that are coming through.
0: Yeah, well, definitely. I mean, we've had an operation in China for the last 20 years, but it's mainly corporate, so sure. We don't see a lot of that leisure business. But you know, at the end of COVID, the Chinese tourists were tending to go short haul, and to them, short haul is, you know, places like Bali and Singapore, Japan, and that sort of thing. Mm. Whereas they're obviously coming back now, what they call mid to long haul, which is Australia. You know, we obviously have a different perspective on that. But no, it's good to see China back, and you know that will if they're back now, it'll only get better. And I think you did say that was the figures till March.
1: Yeah.
0: And I'll for international visitors, particularly you know from the Northern Hemisphere, both the States and Europe. I think you know, April, May, June might be a little bit a little bit of a different story.
1: Yeah, absolutely. You would imagine then that those numbers would be reflective of the situation that's going on in the Middle East, and you know, our ability to be able to fly as a result of fuel supply and safety concerns. It feels like we haven't had that conversation in a little while, and obviously there's a peace treaty going on, and then there isn't, and there is, and there isn't. But there seems like there's more flights that are flowing sort of around the area, around the region, a lot easier these days.
0: Yeah, there's no doubt that with the Middle Eastern carriers back in now, they're not back into Brisbane, for example, Qatar and Emirates. Mm. They don't have their normal capacity coming in, but they are coming in a reasonable way into Australia. I think they're at 70% capacity now. Mm-hmm. And this will help airfares as well as the you know, aviation fuel price, when that will go down, obviously, now that hopefully the Middle Eastern peace will hold and will affect airfare prices. So there'll be more opportunities for people to travel into Australia as tourists, but also obviously Australians travelling overseas. 30% or 35% of Australians travelling to Europe went via the Middle East. So, you know, that will come back once things settle down and prices settle down too.
1: My guest right now is CEO and founder of Flight Centre, Graham Screwturner. Graham, the one thing about Aussies leaving the country, I noticed today there's a couple of headlines about, you know, a warning or travel advice for Aussies who are heading to Europe for their summer vacation to either rethink their plans because of this, you know, severe heat wave that they're experiencing in Europe. Is that something that you are telling your customers, or is that what you're seeing, people redirecting their plans to go to Europe because of it's a little bit hot?
0: Yeah, well, you know, particularly coming from Brisbane, I don't think too many people will be taking that into account too much. But, you know, some of the temperatures there, particularly in the Mediterranean countries, is pretty warm.
1: Yeah.
0: I think one of the positive things for Australians travelling to Europe, generally, we tend to avoid the really peak seasons of, you know, late June, July, August, because everything is so crowded over there if you've been to Europe in those times. So it probably won't affect too many people. And you know, this is a phenomenon that's only maybe, you know, 4 days or up to a week in some places. So I don't think it'll have a big impact. I think generally it'll be other things that Australians are deciding whether they travel or not, you know, like the Middle East or

0: the price of airfares and that. But this is the second big heat wave in Europe this year. So if you come from Tasmania, it mightn't be you might change your mind.
1: Might not be too pleasant. I certainly don't want to make light of the situation because there are people that have lost their lives because, you know, locals who have gone in to try and swim in spots that they shouldn't be swimming in, you know, and there's stress that gets placed. And I spoke about this earlier in the show, Graham, that, you know, some of these countries are not equipped to deal with such heat, you know, 40 degree heat or whatever. But although we're used to it, buildings and infrastructure are not used to it over there. So that's why they're not really coping. I wonder whether or not like extreme weather events like heat waves do influence when and where people choose to travel.
0: Yeah, that's a really interesting question. And I agree with you about preparedness, having lived in London for some time. When it gets hot there, for a lot of people, it's pretty unpleasant, whereas we're probably used to it here in Brisbane in particular. But, I think people will take these things into account, but it probably won't be the most major factor. Yeah, things like price, where they want to go, whether they have friends or relatives there, will probably be the main factor driving these sort of decisions.
1: Okay, where are you seeing the best value and the strongest demand right now? Do we reckon we just stay in Queensland and keep boosting those record tourism numbers?
0: Look, that's great. And I think if you can travel domestically, we've got so much offering in particularly a place like Queensland. But and I know some of my friends have been to Tasmania recently, and there's some great opportunities down there. Some of the things we have domestically is great, but for me, you can't beat getting to Europe, particularly in the shoulder seasons, when the airfares are better, when the climate's great,
1: a bit better
0: generally, it's not too hot or too cold, and prices aren't too bad either. But we'll have to see if the Middle East peace holds, because that will make a big difference, I think.
1: A huge deciding factor. Thank you so much for your time, Graham. I really appreciate it.
0: Thanks, Carla. Cheers. Bye.
1: As always, CEO and founder of Flight Centre there, Graham Screw-Turner, with some advice on where we should be travelling.
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8: Welcome back to the afternoon's program here at 4BC in Brisbane, 4RO in Rockhampton. Have you got holiday plans? Did you go travelling in the last couple of months that has contributed to this boom in spending, in tourism spending here in Queensland? It's a lot of money. Record number, $45.5 billion, up almost 13%. Then I wonder, what cost of living crisis? Because the majority of that spend was from domestic travellers coming to the Sunshine State, and we love that. Of course we want that. But you do wonder, cost of living crisis, is everyone still having a holiday? Well, maybe you're doing, maybe you're kicking it old school and you're going to caravan parks and things. Maybe you're going around in a trailer, or you're just finding good deals. I know that we've travelled locally recently. Over Easter, we just went up the coast and kept it in-house. But that was because at the time, do you remember around Easter, it was fuel prices because of the war in the Middle East. We were worried it was going to cost so much, so we travelled locally. We didn't end up going interstate. I wonder what the plans are for these school holidays now that the fuel prices have come down. Are we going to see more visitors, more travellers around? 133-882. That is the open line. Thanks to Watch Smoke Alarms, or you can give us a text 0499-880-882.
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10: That's right, boy. You can do it.
8: All right, that's Audrey 2, the singing carnivorous plant from the Little Shop of Horrors, which I just love. Rick Moranis at his greatest 1986 film there. I haven't seen the stage show of this, but anyway, it's because I've got a double pass to the Queensland Garden Show. It's happening next month, July 10 to 12 at the Nambour Showgrounds. You could book your tickets today at queenslandgardenshow.com.au, or you can give me a call now, 133-882, if you'd like to score yourself that double pass to the Queensland Garden Show. Give me a call now, 133-882. I know that they've got like the state's largest collection of plants in one location, and they've got free talks and demonstrations and workshops by, you know, some of Australia's top gardening experts. But I wonder whether or not they have a strange singing plant amongst those on exhibition. I wonder. 133-882 if you want to score yourself the Queensland Garden Show tickets. That's happening next month.
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16: That's the best thing I've ever heard.
8: All right, very quickly, we want to take a moment to celebrate the wins today, the good news. To kick things off, I love stories like this when we find out that there are still some good humans, some good Samaritans on the streets of Brisbane. And a video has emerged of basically this has happened to me. Someone trying to cross the street in Mount Gravatt East and their 25-cent paper shopping bag just busted open while they're in the middle of a busy road on a traffic island, leaving their groceries scattered. And all the meanwhile, traffic's going past, speeding past them. One car pulls up on the side of the road and hands them their own shopping bag from their car to help this person in distress and then just drives off. That's a hero. That's a good story. What a good egg. Well done to them. There's nothing worse, is there, when the bottom of a soggy shopping bag, paper bag, just gives way. Doesn't even have to be soggy. They're so structurally unsound. All right, and very quickly, this latest shark attack victim that happened in Coogee, well, this victim, Leah Stewart, has briefly woken from her coma. And it meant that she was able to tell her family the first words since the attack happened on June 13. She told her family, "I love you." And her brother, Josh Stewart, has taken to social media this morning. Her first thoughts were with her daughter, August, and wanted to check that she was okay. And it's a lot faster, her recovery, than any of them had expected. So she has a long road of recovery ahead of her, Leah Stewart. And her family is grateful for all the support and well wishes, because that attack was shocking. And it happened some time ago on June 13. So she's woken from that coma and said, "I love you." Ian in Birkdale has called through. You want to win those tickets to the garden show?
12: Hi, Carla. Yes, we certainly do. I've just come out of a hip operation, a new hip, and just started to walk, so I reckon I can walk around the Nambour Showgrounds really well.
8: Oh, well, you've got a couple of weeks. It's not until July 10 to 12. All the best with your recovery, Ian. I think this is just light meandering through amazing exhibitions. Congratulations, you've scored yourself that double pass.
12: Oh, thank you very much.
8: No problem at all. All the best.
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8: All right, it's your FIFA World Cup update. And Football Charlie is MIA, nowhere to be found, much like Harry Kane's right foot this morning against Ghana. But that was because of the witch doctor who apparently put a curse on the team, on Harry Kane specifically. So this is what you're going to get from me. Colombia and the Democratic Republic of Congo, that's what the DR stands for in front of Congo. So Colombia and Congo, it's 0-0 at halftime. I have no statistics or fun facts about either of those teams that are playing in that game. All I can tell you is that it's 0-0 at halftime and it has been largely uneventful. And I don't know if any of them, I would imagine Colombia would be quite up there. I would say they are ranked higher than Congo. That is all I have. So 0-0 if you're following along at home. And of course, Portugal absolutely annihilated Uzbekistan this morning, 5-0. I'm told Ronaldo scored two of those five goals. Poor Uzbekistan drawing Portugal. All right, coming up after the 1 o'clock news, we'll have a chat to Scott Phillips in finance with the latest inflation data figures that have been in, and also Vegemite Light. Or Vegemite Kids, if you'll.
21: Calca Bait and Tackle is closing down. Everything must go now. Get your Rockhampton, Central Queensland and Capricorn Coast news 24/7 at 4ro.com.au. 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
23: It's 1 o'clock. Good afternoon. I'm Georgia Kondek. Latest data shows a drop in headline inflation as a temporary reduction in the fuel excise pushes down petrol prices. The CPI has slowed to 4% for the year to May, but once the lower fuel excise is stripped from the figure, the underlying rate of inflation has risen. Federal Treasurer Jim Chalmers says the result is still better than many other countries.
24: We are realistic. We're not complacent about the future trajectory of inflation, but you'd rather headline inflation coming down than going up. That's what we're seeing today. And the trimmed mean measure reflects these broader price pressures that we've identified for some time, including in our budget.
23: One Nation leader, Pauline Hanson, says she fully supports paid paternal leave, but businesses shouldn't be forced to extend government benefits. From July, new parents will be able to claim 26 weeks of taxpayer-funded leave, which is paid at the minimum wage. The Albanese government says the measure would be at risk if One Nation or the Coalition are back in power, but Senator Hanson maintains she has no problem with paternal leave as long as businesses isn't required to make further contributions.
25: My concern is if it's put on big business or any business at all paid parental leave, they wouldn't be able to afford it. The cost to business these days is extremely hard. So, no, paid parental leave, got my full support.
23: Two teenagers will face court today over multiple assaults on the Gold Coast and Redland regions. Earlier this week, the pair allegedly assaulted a staff member and patron at a licensed venue before later forcing entry into a Thornlands home. An altercation broke out with the occupants transported to hospital with non-life-threatening injuries. New tourism figures reveal Queensland's visitor spending hit a record $45.5 billion in the year to March. International travellers alone injected more than $8 billion into the state's economy, a number up 35% on last year. Flight Centre Chief Executive Graham Turner has told Carla Binyaska interest in domestic travel has contributed to the jump.
26: There's certainly some of the short-haul Asian countries are coming in. China and Japan and New Zealand are obviously coming in at high numbers. And the other thing that's happening is that Australians are holidaying domestically more than they normally would, particularly because of the Middle East conflict.
23: And a study has found most IVF add-ons have no proven fertility benefits. Up to 90% of patients pay for extras, including steroids, plasma injections and acupuncture. To finance, the All Ords are up 2 points at 8,990 and one Australian dollar buying 69.1 US cents.
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23: Former Socceroos goalkeeper Mark Bosnich believes coach Tony Pocovic will start his goal scorers in Friday's game against Paraguay. Pocovic caused a major shock when he dropped Nestroy Iranikanda and Connor Metcalf to the bench against the US. Bosnich says while a draw will do for Australia, they need more of a threat up front.
1: I'd be very surprised if at least Iranikanda, put it that way, minimum, doesn't start. But in reality, both of them were outstanding in the first game, didn't deserve to be left out of the second game. They should be starting in the third game.
23: In today's action in Mexico, it's nil all at halftime between Colombia and the Democratic Republic of Congo. Earlier, wins for Portugal and Croatia, while England and Ghana drew nil all. In NRL, Broncos veteran Ben Hunt says they'd welcome former teammate Dane Gagai, and Australia now has 4 wins from 4 starts at the Women's T20 World Cup. That's news and sport.
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5: Hi, I'm Colin Boyce, Federal Member for Flynn. According to the Institute of Public Affairs, our region will be hit the hardest in Australia if it continues down the path of net zero by 2050. Over 16,000 jobs, or 24% of the workforce, in the electorate of Flynn will be put at risk due to these emissions targets which are destroying Australia's prosperity while lowering our standard of living. Enough is enough. I'm Colin Boyce, and it's time to put Australia first and ditch net zero. Authorised by Colin Boyce, LNP Gladstone.
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15: Mostly sunny for the rest of this afternoon with light winds. Similar again tomorrow. 24 for Rocky tomorrow after an overnight low of 12. Yeppoon will get to 21 tomorrow. Gladstone 24. Billawilla 25.
21: 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Thanks to the Heritage Hotel, the exclusive home of the tender Kidman Beef. Until 3, this is Afternoons with Carla Binyaska on Brisbane's 4BC.
8: 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Thank you so much for your company and your well wishes. The text line 0499 880 882. Daniel has texted through. Have you got a cold or something, Carla? You sound different. Get well soon, legend. I think my germ-loading toddler coughs in my face directly. And I'm usually pretty good with immunity, but this time has got me good, Daniel. Thank you for your concern. I sound a little huskier, maybe. Pricey. Our executive producer suggested perhaps I'm auditioning for a 1-800 number. No, I don't. Ash has said OnlyFans. I don't think so. I don't. It would be only feet for me. So I don't know what that would do with my voice. Although maybe I could narrate what's going on with my toes. This little pinky went home with this little piggy, had roast beef. Maybe. Look, there's something out there for everyone, isn't there? Yes, thank you. My throat is really sore. If you missed at the start, Daniel, I asked the question whether or not your tonsils could grow back because I don't think I've had a throat this razor sharp sore since I had to have my tonsils taken out when I was about a 16, 17-year-old. And we looked into it, and indeed, they can grow back. That is if the surgeon didn't get a clean sweep of them the first time round and left a little bit in there so they can regrow. It's a strange phenomenon, but I don't think they've grown back. I just have a sore throat. So thank you, Daniel. I appreciate it. 0499 880 882 is the text line if you want to text in your thoughts or anything we've been speaking about in the program or you want to let us know what's going on in your neck of the woods. The 4BC open line 133 882, that's thanks to Watch Smoke Alarms, is open and available at any time. So make sure you give us a call or send in your feedback. She's challenged one of Australia's biggest food brands and received legal letters in return. And now that same company has launched a low-salt Vegemite for kids. So nutritionist Mandy Sacco is going to join us to discuss the debate and the backlash around the new black spread, this Vegemite for kids. So we'll catch up with Mandy after 1:30. And then also there's prize-winning tap water, where we can find it here in Queensland. There's a legitimate competition that's happening on the Gold Coast to find the best tasting tap water in the country. And then don't forget as well, you're listening out for that code word, 4BC's end of financial year bonus. It could net you $1,000. You've got to get the code word from me on the afternoon's program. We'll do it sometime before, well, I don't know, 3? Does that narrow it down for you? You're listening out for it though, I can tell you that much.
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8: Well, inflation has cooled slightly, with headline CPI dropping from 4.2 to 4% in May. It's better than expected and helped by a sharp 11.9% fall in fuel prices. Although, is that a bit of a false economy there? Both underneath the surface, the RBA's preferred measure of inflation, though, actually rose from 3.4 to 3.6%, with housing costs up 6.5%, food prices still climbing. I just wonder whether we're winning this fight against inflation or whether the numbers just get bolstered a little bit because of that breather at the Bowser. I think it's time we check in with Chief Investment Officer at the Motley Fool, Scott Phillips. It's time to talk finance.
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8: Good afternoon to you, Scott.
10: Carlo, good afternoon. Can I say too, Pricey is obviously not casting his mind back far enough. The old, it wasn't the 1-3-8 numbers, the 0005 numbers.
8: Oh,
10: for those
8: yeah.
10: with a really long memory. They were the 11 o'clock at night. That probably kept some TV networks alive for a while.
8: Yeah, for a long while there. And then the Demtel ads after that.
10: And before, KTEL first, by the way, then Demtel. It's look, 11 o'clock at night is not the time you want to be advertising, or if you do, you're selling a very specific set of products.
8: You're right, Scott. Jeez, they were simpler times, weren't they?
10: They really were.
8: Okay.
10: They very much were.
8: All right, let's look at today's inflation numbers. They look good at first glance, but the RBA's preferred measure actually moved higher. This is the headline CPI. Is this, you know, a case of the headline grabbing all the attention while the real inflation story is what's hiding underneath? Is there a great spin doctor out there?
10: Oh, yeah. I haven't yet seen the social media posts from the government, but they'll be spinning as hard as they possibly can. I literally haven't seen it, but I'm going to suspect Jim Chalmers has or will say something like, this is a bad set of numbers. We're making progress. It's down on when we took office. We've got more work to do. Our focus remains on the cost of living. How did I go, Carla? Did I win the spin bingo?
8: Yeah. Hey, are you looking for a job?
10: Oh, no, I don't want that job. Oh, look, I'm not saying I can only ever tell the truth. I'm not Pinocchio, but yeah, I don't know how I could do that job. Mate, so look, the numbers are ugly, yes. And you're right, you're absolutely right to point out the reality, which is being hidden by the headline. Mm. Now, let's take the win. The headline is down from 4.2 to 4%. As I said last time, it's good, right? It literally means that the pace of growth of our household bills has declined. Now, 4% is still way too high, mm-hmm. but the headline number is literally the sum total of all of our spending. And so if that's growing less quickly, that is obviously and unavoidably good news. So let's celebrate that. The problem is that what we need to see is sustained improvement based on the things that aren't those so-called volatile items. And the ABS, I've got my three-letter acronyms messed up, generally considers volatile items to be fruit and veg and petrol.
11: Yeah.
10: And the reason is that most of the prices kind of creep up slowly over time. So do, by the way, fruit and veg and petrol, but they tend to be way less volatile on a monthly basis. And so the ABS and the reserve on the back of that, that's where the RBA comes in, is not trying to work out, hey, what are the numbers say this month? What they're trying to do is say, what does this look like? What will this do to the trend over the long term? And the reality is that petrol's going to be all over the place, fruit and veg is going to be all over the place, but the stuff that matters, that is going up. So let's just quickly do the numbers, mate. It's not much fun on radio, but let's do it for the fun of it. Now, we know the headline number down from 4.2 last month to 4% this month. That's good.
11: Yeah.
10: But the underlying number, the so-called trimmed mean, went up from 3.4 to 3.6%.
11: Yeah.
10: And the monthly number isn't up as much, but that hides the detail, 0.3 up to 0.4. Now, if you annualise 0.3, and as I say every time, you can't just multiply it by 12 because there's going to be movements all over the place, right? But if you did, you'd get 3.6%. 0.4% annualises to 4.8. So none of these numbers that matter in terms of the trend, in other words, the movement of overall prices, is going in the right direction. We'll take the win on petrol, we'll take the win on fruit and veg, but we can't lock in the rest, unfortunately.
11: Yeah, I mean, when you consider housing costs has risen 6.5%, and you can't, like, you can't take the fuel prices falling nearly 12% because that's, you know, by the by.
10: Yep.
11: For me, it suggests that perhaps the cost of living pressure are becoming more entrenched. We're so used to it, but we just shouldn't be.
10: No, that's right. And we are in a world where, when your instinctive response is, oh, thank goodness, it's only 4%, that tells you exactly where we've been, right? 4% is stupidly too high.
11: Yeah.
10: If you compound that over any length of time, it feels like a little number, right? If you compound that over any length of time, prices go through the roof. It's why we've had almost 30% compound inflation since the beginning of COVID.
11: Yeah.
10: So 30% means you now got to have 130 bucks for something that used to cost you 100 bucks. Or conversely, if you've only got 100 bucks in the back pocket, you only buy about 70 bucks worth of stuff.
11: Yeah.
10: And so that's what, now, some people have got pay rises and that's all fine, but it is why inflation is so insidious. You mentioned housing. Yeah, 6.5%. There's nothing more unavoidable than housing. With the exception of food, it was up 3.3%. Mm. And you go through some of the others. Clothing, up 5.2%. Health, 3.7%. Education, 4.8%. Insurance, down, thankfully, but still really high at 3.2%. None of these numbers are good. The best number we've got is furnishings, household equipment and services. And really what that tells you is discretionary spending is being smashed by interest rates.
11: Yeah.
10: And again, the RBA is happy with that. Like, that's part of what has to happen to get inflation down. So it is, I really, if you're in that industry, by the way, it sucks, I get it, but it is what has to happen if we do want to get things under control. But you're absolutely right. This is not something to celebrate. As I said, overall, yes, we can be happy. Of course we can be happy that we're paying, the price of increasing less quickly than they were. And yes, the price of fuel coming down is absolutely a benefit to households, because if it hadn't come down, we'd be paying even more for stuff. So it's a win, but it is interesting. I'll tell you what's interesting too, mate, just quickly, the numbers. For the month, I said clothing was up 5.2 for the year. It's actually down 0.7% for the month. Transport down 3.8. We've seen health down 0.1. So some of them are getting a little bit better. But again, food at 0.5% for a month. This is the sort of stuff people are having. I can't avoid 0.6% for housing. Again, annualize that, you're at 7%. So the things that matter, things that need to come down really quickly, are simply not. We are stuck, unfortunately, with high inflation for a while yet.
11: There's been a question sent through from John via text 0499 888 882. John says, I can remember when Paul Keating removed negative gearing reforms in the mid-80s and then had to bring it back about 2 years later. Please ask Scott about that. Maybe Dr. Chalmers may have to do something similar. Interest rates hit 17 or 18% in the late 80s to the early 90s. Is that what do you think the government is trying to achieve this time around as well?
10: That's a great question. I mean, I won't unpack it all because it'll take us half an hour.
11: Yeah.
10: What the Treasury did this time, having probably learned from the Keating experience, was they left negative gearing on new builds. So when it was removed and put back in the 80s, it was largely done because housing supply dried up.
11: Yeah.
10: Now, if we believe Harry Trigiboff and others, the people who are desperately chasing a tax deduction are apparently fielding expressions of interest or making expressions of interest into new builds. So the impact here will depend, John, on what happens with new housing. The existing housing won't matter much because the government's not going to, it's not that they're not going to care, but they're not, you know, the reason Keating put it back was because supply dried up. So
11: yeah.
10: they've hopefully learned from that and hopefully won't have the same issues. In terms of interest rates, I'll do the math another day with you and we'll have them ready. But effectively, the reality is housing is so much more expensive now than the early 90s in terms of prices, that something like a 0.25% increase now is around the equivalent of a full percentage point back in 1990.
11: Yeah.
10: So we've had 0.75%. That's probably the equivalent of about 3% more. And that's why rates won't go up as far or as fast as in the past, because the RBA knows a little press on the accelerator with turbocharge the thing is the same as what used to be putting the foot flat on the floor. Or we can go to the brakes if you want to slow things down and change the metaphor. But the idea basically is the economy is so much more sensitive now to interest rates because there's so much more household debt. We won't need anything like that. In fact, if rates are back to 7-8%, you kiss goodbye the economy for a decade. It would just completely smash, destroy the place. So it won't happen. The RBA, and not only the RBA knows that, they don't have to do it. There's no need to, but there's only anywhere near that. I mean, we're, you know, fours now. If you got to 5, things would start to crack. If you got the 6, the official cash rate this is, things would fall over. So we won't get anywhere near that, but it still is painful for everybody.
11: Yeah.
10: Because again, remember, they've got so much more debt. Each 0.25% costs a whole lot more in repayments than it would have 35 years ago.
11: And that, and relative to what we're earning now and wages stalling and everything else, and you would think right. that based on today's figures, that the RBA would probably consider perhaps, you know, another hike towards the end of the year. But I know it's not in the business of you to predict that sort of stuff, so we'll leave that be. All right,
10: no,
11: Scott.
10: No, I don't do that.
11: Okay.
10: No, look, what I would say is, just quickly, they won't be happy with those numbers.
11: Yeah, for sure.
10: They'll be happy the petrol's coming down. They won't think the war on inflation's been won. Now, they may still not increase rates if they're worried about the economy, but this is, they won't feel better about this number. They'll feel bad about it. What they do next will depend on the way they consider the risks.
11: Yeah, absolutely. All right, very quickly, how are markets doing? I see that tech took a big hit last night.
10: Massive hit. It's been all over the place in the US. What's fascinating, by the way, is that the US market was down because we haven't got so many tech companies here. When the US is up, we miss out. When the US is down, we actually avoid the pain. So that's actually what happened today. The US market was down more than 1%. As we speak, just dipped under 9,000 points. We're up 0.1%, 8,999.9 points, if you don't mind. So we're doing okay. The Australian dollar, though, is down massively. And this is, for everything I just said about rates, the currency markets might be making a bet that maybe these numbers are enough to get the RBA on the sidelines. We'll wait and see. The dollar is down 0.9%. It wasn't that long ago we were talking about going through 70 cents.
11: Mm.
10: We're now only 69.04 US cents, so we're knocking on the door of 68 as well.
11: Oh, dear. All right, Scott Phillips, thank you so much. I appreciate it, as always, your advice.
10: Always enjoy it. Thanks, Carla.
11: You can find out more advice from The Motley Fool at fool.com.au. All right, well, last week we caught up with Brisbane parents Jace and Sarah Strozky. Remember their little boy, Sonny, was diagnosed with a really rare disease. And we're going to catch up with Jason to get an update on how Sonny's faring after his latest treatment. That's up next.
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0: G'day, it's Luke. Catch me this Friday afternoon at Harvey Norman as I'll be broadcasting live to celebrate their great end of financial year deals. I'll be there from midday until 5 p.m. And don't forget, on Saturday, Aaron will be back broadcasting live. 4RO from Harvey Norman this Friday and Saturday to celebrate the end of financial year deals.
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0: This is Afternoons. Back now on the talk of Central Queensland. 994RO. Thanks to the Heritage Hotel. 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
1: Remember when we spoke with Brisbane parents, Jace and Sarah Strozky, about their little boy, Sonny, who was diagnosed with an impossibly rare disease called CLN2 Batten disease earlier this year after months of seizures and developmental changes and a series of tests. We want to continue sharing Sonny's story with his parents. We've got Jace, his dad, on the line now. Hello, Jace. How are you doing?
2: Hey, Carla, I'm well. How are you?
1: I'm well. We're doing this because we want to raise awareness and we want to support research. How's Sonny going? He's just had his treatment last week, right?
2: Yeah, so he's had his second enzyme treatment, which happens at the Children's Hospital. It's basically a full day of the enzyme that he's missing being put straight into his brain. It's long, but he handles it so well. He's such a just a little champion.
1: He is. He's such a little bundle of joy, and he's he'll be three in a couple of weeks. Got your hands full, I know. The treatment is, you know, he has a port that's in his head, right, permanently, and then they flush his brain with these enzymes, and he just sits through the treatment. He doesn't complain.
2: No, he's really good. Yeah, so he's got the reservoir in his head that stays there. You can sort of feel a lump in his skull when you run your hand over it. And yeah, every 2 weeks he has to sit still for about 6 or 7 hours. And I know any parent out there that has a toddler would understand
1: how
2: impossibly hard that is.
1: Yeah,
2: he is asleep for about 2 hours of it.
1: Okay,
2: so they do all the insertion and everything in that 2 hours, and then for the next four or so you just sit still. It's iPad's our best friend at the moment. Even though when we first started we were parents that were like, he's not watching TV.
1: But
2: that's changed now.
1: Look, whatever gets you through it, and I think anyone who they can reserve their judgment if they want to, you know, restrain a toddler during a medical procedure like that to stay still, I think anyone can just go and put their opinions aside for a second, Jace. I don't think anyone will.
2: Yeah, for sure. Good luck.
1: He's amazing. So you've got to go through that process every fortnight with Sonny, don't you?
2: Yeah, that's right.
1: Okay. All right. Well, we just wanted to check in and see how you guys are. I know he had a pretty rough weekend after his treatment as well. Hey.
2: Yeah, so he still has seizures and they're sort of ongoing. And with this condition, they're sort of untreatable in terms of like the medications will work for a little while and then eventually the body gets used to breaking them down easier and then the seizures come back. So we tend to get like maybe a week or two every time the dose is upped with the medication. Mm-hmm. He's on two anti-seizure medications now. The neurologist spoke to us earlier in the week about possibly going on a third, which, you know, again, with a toddler trying to get him to take that much medication is tough in itself, but you know, we've just got to keep pushing through those little struggles and hopefully we can keep it controlled as long as we can.
1: Well, pun intended, Sonny is a ray of light and he's such a bundle of joy, and you guys I know are going through the most impossible of times. We wanted to just check in and see how you are and then just remind everyone if they have a spare a dollar or two, you have a GoFundMe, which your friend set up for you. It's doing incredibly well. There's an incredible amount of care and time that has to go into helping Sonny with his treatment and ongoing medical expenses and things. So if anyone wants to contribute, doesn't matter how big or small, the GoFundMe, if you want to look up Sonny Strozky, so Sonny, S-O-N-N-Y, and then his surname, S-T-R-O-Z-K-I-Y, S-T-R-O-Z-K-I-Y. I know that every little bit helps. You guys are very humble and not about that at all. You just want to raise awareness about this incredibly rare disease. It's so rare. What was the statistics? There's only three kids in Queensland that have it. Is that right?
2: Yeah, three kids with CLN2 and 15 across Australia total.
1: Yeah.
2: And Batten's disease overall, the 13 different variants of it affect, I think it's something like 1 in 100,000 kids.
1: Yeah, it's so rare.
2: Worldwide. So, it's quite rare and not enough, you know, awareness about it. So any little bit helps, and hopefully we can, you know, keep getting people across it and more treatments become available. And yeah, we're just hopeful.
1: All right, Jace, will you go back to wrangling Sonny? Because I know what that's like. He
2: literally just walked in the room. Like, what are you doing? Come on.
1: And don't they have an incredible knack of like finding out when you're busy doing stuff. And
2: they always know where you are.
1: Yeah.
2: No matter where you are in the house, they just have a feeling and they just like come into the room.
1: Yeah, but then when you walk out, you get to see where the crayons have gone, the paint has been spilled,
2: yes.
1: The flower has been tipped.
2: That's right.
1: Well, enjoy all of those moments. Thank you so much. We'll catch up with you and Sonny and Sarah soon. All our love from the afternoons team to you guys, and we'll speak soon.
2: Thank you so much, Carla, and thank you so much for having us on again, and thank you to everyone that's helped us along this pretty scary journey. But, you know, it's just really nice to feel the support and love that everyone's giving us. So thank you.
1: Well, that's what we do best, community. So we're here for you. Thanks, Jace. You have a wonderful day. Give Sonny a big hug for us.
2: Will do. Thanks, Carla.
1: And Mick in Victoria has texted through as well, 0499 880 882. Hello, Carla. Thinking and listening about Sonny made my day. Thanks, Mick. We share that with the family and we share the love as well. All right. After the 1:30 news headlines, we're going to catch up with Mandy Sacker, who's one of Australia's leading pediatric nutritionists, and she's been exposing the gaps in our food safety laws and sort of the changes that it takes to feed our kids the right kind of stuff. And not just our kids, all of us really. So we'll catch up with Mandy after the 1:30 news. Georgia Condec, you're standing by. The opposition says the federal government can't ignore a spike in the underlying rate of inflation, which could result in another interest rate hike. It is the question on everyone's lips. Will the RBA, raise those? Mm-hmm. You've got all the details.
3: Yeah, that's right, Carla. So new data shows headline inflation slowed to 4% for the year to May as a result of a temporary reduction to the fuel excise. But once the excise is stripped from the numbers, underlying inflation has risen. New figures show Brisbane is officially Queensland's top tourist destination and one of the nation's biggest draw cards. The latest data from Tourism Research Australia shows the River City's tourist economy is worth $17.8 billion. There's concerns a cold front expected to sweep past WA's coastline this week could impact the bird flu outbreak. And four Republicans have voted to back a war powers resolution to limit Donald Trump's use of military force against Iran. In sport, Australia has maintained its perfect record at the Women's T20 World Cup, winning its fourth match by 113 runs over Pakistan in Leeds. And Carla, I'll have more news at 2 o'clock.
0: This afternoon's on the Talk of Central Queensland, 994RO. Back with more soon, thanks to the Heritage Hotel, the beef capital's home of steak.
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0: This is Afternoons. Back now on the talk of Central Queensland. 994RO. Thanks to the Heritage Hotel. 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
1: Welcome back to the Afternoons program, 4BC Brisbane, 4RO in Rockhampton. Well, earlier this week, Bega launched Vegemite Kids. It's a version that has 50% less sodium, a milder taste and a smoother texture. It's designed to appeal to younger taste buds and also tourists, first-time Vegemite eaters. It's got the nation divided. Some people are applauding the move as a sensible way to reduce children's salt intake and maybe even yours if you've got to keep an eye on your sodium intake. But others reckon there's nothing wrong with the original and parents could just simply use less if they want to. But there's another layer to this story. For several years, paediatric nutritionist Mandy Sacker has publicly raised her own concerns about ingredients and nutrition standards in some popular food products, including that of Vegemite and Bega peanut butter. So during that campaign, she received legal correspondence from Bega challenging some of her claims, sparking a broader debate about the role of nutrition experts, food manufacturers and consumer advocacy. Now, with Bega introducing this lower sodium Vegemite aimed at children, it might raise some interesting questions. Is it simply a new product that's responding to changing consumer demand, or does it reflect a wider shift in how food companies are thinking about our children's nutrition? Joining us now is Mandy Sacker herself. Hello, Mandy.
13: Hi, thank you for having me on your show.
1: No problem at all. You have been vocal about children's nutrition and ingredients used in popular food products for a number of years now. I want to know, obviously, what first prompted you to start speaking publicly about these issues?
13: That's an interesting question, and it really started when I had my own baby and I started to look into the types of baby foods and snacks that were being handed around at the mothers' groups and there were people were introducing to their babies. And when I looked into the ingredients, because obviously my background is in nutrition, I was really appalled at what was being promoted as being appropriate for these young babies. Their first tastes of food were being laced with chemicals, sugars with hidden names so parents wouldn't detect them. And that's actually when I really became furious, not just as a nutrition expert, but also as a first-time mum. And I wanted to share my knowledge with other parents, not because I wanted to tell them what to feed their children, but it's always been my belief that we should be empowered with the knowledge to make the right choice for our families. And it appears that a lot of these big companies with their big marketing departments and food scientists, what they're really trying to do is dupe us into believing these ultra-processed packaged foods are good for us, when in fact, a lot of them are to be eaten, I guess, occasionally or limited and not as everyday staples.
1: During the process of which that you've brought this to attention to Bega, you received legal letters from them. Can you tell us what concerns the company raised and what you sent?
13: Sure. So just to go back to after having a baby, I spent a lot of time and also my background was researching products for one of the world's largest treatment and prevention programs. And I was also Australia's first chief nutrition officer in the childcare space.
1: Right.
13: So what prompted me to really start calling this out publicly was that my following on social media was growing, so I had a bigger parent audience. And what I was seeing being served in canteens and even in daycare centers to babies, to one-year-olds, two-year-olds, I knew nutritionally we were exceeding sodium intake and we were giving them chemicals that are actually banned in foods for infants and children in many other countries. So that's when I went onto social media and I first began calling out Vegemite because it is an iconic Australian staple and a lot of families are having it on a daily basis. But what a lot of families didn't know was that it's obviously high in sodium, but it also contains an additive, ammonia caramel, which there are there's toxicity concerns about that have been raised. It can impact the immune system. And the population that's most at risk is actually children. Yet here I was

0: countries. It's restricted. It's banned. It's, you know, linked to a lot of, it's been cited by the International Agency for Research on Cancer as a potential carcinogen. There's a lot of information about that additive. So I started to raise these points again amongst my community, and I received a legal letter from BIGA, I guess, asking me to take down that reel for various reasons. They inferred that it was potentially a paid sponsorship, which it wasn't. There were a lot of other things that they claim. Now, I'm a single mom, a working mom, a nutritionist, and I had to seek legal advice. And I responded to that letter saying, what I'm saying is factual. They were upset because I said that it was banned in Japan, where it's actually highly restricted in Japan, and it's not allowed in foods for infants and children. So I sent them all the research and data to back up what I was saying about BHA, and I refused to take down the reel. I said what I would do is post a new reel with all the science and making that change, stating that it's highly restricted in Japan, not allowed to be used in food for infants and children, and also giving them, you know, all the science and all the agencies that are saying that BHA is a potential carcinogen and countries where it is restricted and banned. Anyway, they never got back to me on that.
1: Right.
0: But and then after that, I posted a homemade Vegemite recipe as a better option for parents, and I called it homemade Vegemite. So they weren't happy with my use
1: of course, because it's Vegemite. A brand. Yeah,
0: exactly. Even in the caption, I said this is not Vegemite, etc. But it was just, I guess, the underlying statement in that is they did not want me to expose. Well, no, I can't say they didn't, because I can't pretend to know what they wanted. But it came across as they were trying to limit my voice in sharing with parents and, you know, consumers who are concerned about sodium levels, don't want to eat additives. I was just sharing knowledge and information because, as I said to you, that is power. Everyone can eat Vegemite. It's their choice. But all I was doing was letting them know what's actually in this iconic Aussie staple that people are having, and some people on a daily basis.
1: I guess then, would you personally see the launch of Vegemite Kids as a sort of validation of some of the concerns that you've been raising? Or do you think it's more about changing consumer preferences, or both?
0: So first of all, I'll be really transparent. When I heard the news, I was elated because I'm a town poor parent, and the reality is a lot of us Aussies, we cannot make everything from scratch. And I think that BIGA needs to be applauded for taking the step and making a better product. It takes a lot of courage to change, you know, your core product and bring out a kids range, because in essence, what you are saying is that potentially Vegemite is not appropriate for young kids because of the sodium levels. And we are going to take out a concerning additive because these are young immune systems, young bodies that we're dealing with. I guess the main thing I'm saying is, instead of sending nutritionists or people who are actually raising awareness about health and well-being, because we have serious obesity, high blood pressure crises in this country. Mm. People do need to take responsibility for what they're eating, and we've got to provide information and fact. But companies like BIGA or any other company that is concerned or has a product that they're open to reformulating, instead of sending nutritionists legal letters to stop them from, you know, raising awareness, rather come to us. Been studying this for the last 30 years, you know, and say, well, if we want to, you know, bring out a cleaner product, or if we want to work with some of these concerns, let's have a discussion about it. Pick up the phone. Let's have a face-to-face meeting. There's absolutely no need for legal letters. I'm not anti-brands. I'm not anti-supermarkets. I love products. My kitchen and pantry are filled with products. But I just know what to purchase because I know how to read an ingredient list. And I also know that not every listener is that interested or wants to take the time to really get to know every ingredient. So what I'm saying to manufacturers and big food brands is, let's clean up our staples. You know, it's not an all or nothing approach. It's

0: take out some of the nasty additives, reduce the sodium by 50%. That's a brilliant start.
1: Yeah.
0: And as I said, I'm ecstatic. I think Bega, it's a brilliant step forward. It just, unfortunately, you can imagine the stress and, you know, just in terms of, I thought I was doing something to help Australians and then I, you know, received
1: it. You got whacked. Well, it's funny. My guest right now is Mandy Sacker. I guess I started this conversation thinking, oh, well, what's the problem with just like giving your kid half of the amount? And now I've done a 180. I kind of agree with you. It's like, well, it's good to have options. It's good to know because, you know, if we are time poor as carers, as parents, as grandparents, that there is an option out there where the thought process is taken out for you by having something like Vegemite Kids or anything that's sodium reduced or with more clearer labelling, which is, I know, something that you've been fighting for quite some time. I guess very quickly, just to wrap up then, you know, do you think the relationship, I guess, between public health advocates like yourself and food companies is improving, or do you imagine there'll be still this resistance to change?
0: I think there still is resistance, but there are independent voices like myself who are bringing out, I guess, you know, ratings, like independent, I'm bringing out the Real Food rating. There are other people working on their own products. We are the voice of the consumers. And as soon as we have that critical mass behind us, then these brands can no longer ignore us. But what I will say, and it's a very clear message, I've created Real Food rating to work with these brands, not to fight against them. Mm. We can start bringing out cleaner label staples. We all know no one's got time to make everything from scratch. We've got serious health issues in this country. And the way we clean that up is by looking at what families are depending on for nourishment, nutrition, and let's just start making them a little bit cleaner and a little bit healthier so it doesn't become this push and pull that we anti this brand, they're anti-nutritionists. Let's come together and make a real change in this country.
1: Well, I love it. It's like I said, I've gone 180 on this, but it doesn't make any difference because my little one just doesn't like Vegemite. He's un-Australian. He doesn't get his passport. Mandy Sacker, as always, I appreciate your input and we'll catch up soon.
0: Thank you.
1: Mandy Sacker there. And it is one of those things. It's not just a pediatric thing, even though that's her speciality. It's something for all of us because whether you're looking at your sodium intake, whether you're looking at your blood pressure and all those things that Mandy also talked about, you know, obesity levels, the incidence of heart disease, all of this adds up for all of us and it's our responsibility to be informed, I guess. And, you know, as much information as we have, it is power for us all. All right, we'll take a quick break. Back with your feedback and on this day after this.
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1: All right, let's take a quick look at the weather right now in Brisbane. It's 22 degrees and mostly sunny. Sunny in Ipswich with a top of 22 as well. Currently it's 21 degrees and partly cloudy with a good chance of rain on the Sunshine Coast. And on the Gold Coast, it's 21 degrees, mostly sunny with a possibility of rain. Rockhampton, it's 25 degrees and sunny there. Tomorrow, let's have a look in Brisbane. Partly cloudy, a medium chance of showers, an overnight low of 12 and a high of 22. On the Sunshine Coast, partly cloudy, high chance of showers, a low of 12 and a high of 21. On the Gold Coast tomorrow, it'll be partly cloudy, a high chance of showers, a low of 14 and a high of 20 degrees. In Ipswich, it'll be mostly sunny with a median chance of showers, a low of 8 degrees, nice and chilly for you, Ippy, and a high of 22. And in Rockhampton tomorrow, it'll be mostly sunny, a slight chance of a shower, a low of 13 and a high of 25 degrees.
12: 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It's a beautiful day.
1: Today is Wednesday, the 24th of June, which means it is World UFO Day. It's a day apparently dedicated to raising awareness about the existence of unidentified flying objects and encouraging sky watching so that you might see ET. Maybe. Who knows? It's also International Fairy Day. So it's a whimsical celebration dedicated to mythical creatures, magic and folklore. Or witch doctors. It's not really a fairy though, is it? All right, let's have a look at what else has happened on this day in history. On this day in 2010, we got our first female Prime Minister, Julia Gillard, become Australia's 27th PM.
13: On the 24th of June, I had the very great honour of becoming Prime Minister of this country, the greatest country of all.
1: Julia served as PM until 2013. In 1899, Australia played its first rugby union international against Great Britain. The match was played at the SCG and Australia won 13-3. In 2019, Ash Barty became number one in the world in women's tennis.
14: To be honest, it really doesn't change much. It's amazing to be here at the end, but we've done everything right to get to this point. We've enjoyed every single minute.
1: I love her. She's such a champion, Ash Barty, the first Aussie woman to reach a top spot of sport since Yvonne Goolagong-Cawley. In 2024, WikiLeaks founder Julian Assange was set free after pleading guilty to espionage in a US court. In 1994, The Lion King premiered in cinemas. It's the ultimate Disney cartoon. The animated musical won 2 Oscars. Some happy birthdays now. Argentinian soccer superstar Lionel Messi turns 39 today. He's celebrating in style as well at the 2026 FIFA World Cup. He's scored 5 goals already in Argentina's opening 2 matches, and he continues to rewrite the record books. He's become the highest goal scorer in FIFA World Cup history. Happy birthday to Fleetwood Mac drummer Mick Fleetwood. He's 79 today.

0: turned 65 today. It all happened on this day, the 24th of June.
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1: 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With everything happening in Queensland, thanks to the Heritage Hotel, the beef capital's home of steak.
0: All right, it's time to do this.
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0: As we reach the full-time mark in this game between Colombia and the Democratic Republic of Congo, Mike has texted in. We've finally found Football Charlie, by the way. Hello. Mike has texted in. The Colombians seem to be running faster than the other team for some reason. They did. They ended up ahead.
9: Yes, they did. Colombia is now the top of Group K, leaving Portugal in second. And Congo now needs to beat Uzbekistan to stay in the competition.
0: Uzbekistan, who got pummeled by Portugal this morning?
9: That's right. Yes.
0: Okay. Oh, so it's the fight to the bottom.
9: Yes, basically.
0: Okay. Oh, awesome.
9: But yeah.
0: Okay.
9: Colombia have had a much better second half. They've come in with their goal. And also, they had two goals disallowed, both by Luis Diaz, who was very frustrated. There was a clip of him banging on the ground in frustration.
0: Sure.
9: But yes, it's been a much more eventful half. Congo did well to fight back, but obviously not enough.
0: Colombia, where are they ranked in the world?
9: They're pretty good. I'm not sure on their exact number.
0: Oh, they're FIFA.
9: You know, they're a South American team. They always do pretty well in these competitions. So, yeah.
0: You'd imagine that Congo is not really up there.
9: So no, but they've done really well. They held a 1-1 draw against Portugal in their first game. Like, they don't underestimate Congo.
0: That's pretty good.
9: Yeah.
0: Okay, all right. I won't write them off, but Colombia have won this match for this round against Congo 1-0. Where were you before? We lost you.
9: I was in a meeting.
0: Okay, well, that's not acceptable.
9: Sorry about that.
0: Okay, football job, because we wanted to rub in the fact that England were held to 0-0 because of a witch doctor.
9: Honestly, I'm kind of glad that I missed that. It sounds like it.
0: Because a witch doctor put a curse on Harry Kane.
9: I know.
0: And that's why they didn't score against Ghana.
9: I didn't wear my unwashed socks either. That was the real issue.
0: All right. Thank you, Charlie. After the news, we'll chat tap water.
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10: It's
1: now.
10: Good afternoon. I'm Georgia Kondek. Economist experts say the most recent inflation figure was expected. The latest data shows CPI is at 4% for the year to May, a slight drop from April's result. Bank of Queensland chief economist Peter Mucken says the RBA's next move is unlikely to be major.
11: We've got an economy that is slowing. We've got inflation that's a bit high. Where we are on both those things is probably around about where the RBA expects. As we're speaking, the financial markets are not expecting any move in the RBA's next board meeting in August, and that seems about right to me.
10: Fresh tourism research data shows international visitors injected $1.5 billion into the Australian economy in the year to March. That's an increase of more than 20% on the previous year. But inflationary pressure from the global fuel crisis saw domestic visitors spend less while on holiday. Opposition leader Angus Taylor says he supports a version of multiculturalism, clarifying his position on the issue. Yesterday, he repeatedly struggled to answer if supports multiculturalism or whether Australia should be a monoculture. Mr. Taylor believes people who come to Australia can practice their own culture, but must adhere to our values and rule of law. He says those that choose not to do that aren't welcome.
12: You know, it is a version of multiculturalism, but I tell you what I'm talking about, but it is not Labor's multiculturalism, where they simply say anyone can come here with any culture and it's all okay. Well, if someone comes here with ISIS culture, Islamic State culture, no.
10: Bondi Beach hero Ahmed Al-Ahmed has faced court on assault charges 6 months after he was praised for disarming a gunman during a terrorist attack. The 44-year-old is accused of assaulting his father in a Bankstown home. His lawyer has entered not guilty pleas on his behalf. The state plumbing and gas fitting industry is welcoming the state government's budget promises for the sector. Almost $20 million is being invested in supporting workforce growth, apprentice and wage, small and family-sized businesses. Master Plumbers Association Queensland Chief Executive Penny Corner says it recognises the investments employers are making.
13: You know, workforce shortages remains the biggest challenge facing our industry at the moment. So practical measures like this are so important to encourage businesses to take on and retain apprentices.
10: And parents will be able to access almost $30,000 in paid paternal leave to help care for a newborn or adopted child. The scheme will be extended by the federal government from July 1st. To finance, the All Ords are up 13 points at 9,001 and one Australian dollar buying 69.1 US cents.
1: Clark Rubber, all things pool, foam, rubber and commercial cleaning. 994RO, your sport now.
10: Brisbane winger Josiah Carapani is urging his side to keep it simple against Sydney this week. The Broncos are desperate to break a six-game losing streak against the Roosters for round 17. Carapani says they've beaten their own worst enemy with ball in hand.
14: I feel like we do it to ourselves where we put pressure on ourselves. You know, we're trying, but I just feel like we just need to, you know, keep it more simple. Probably just play that boring footy because I know when we get to that point, you know, getting into the armour store or whatever, I know we'll eventually fall over the line.
10: In today's FIFA World Cup action, Colombia has defeated DR Congo 1-0. Earlier, Cristiano Ronaldo responded to criticism with two goals in Portugal's 5-0 win over Uzbekistan. Australia has maintained its perfect record at the Women's T20 World Cup, winning its fourth match by 113 runs over Pakistan. And Aussies Bernard Tomic and Chris O'Connor will meet tonight in the second round of qualifying for Wimbledon. It's 2:04. That's news and sport.
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22: Mostly sunny for the rest of this afternoon with light winds. Similar again tomorrow. 24 for Rocky tomorrow after an overnight low of 12. Yeppoon will get to 21 tomorrow. Gladstone 24. Billawilla 25.
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0: Welcome back to the Afternoons program here at 4BC Brisbane 4RO in Rockhampton. Shortly, we'll have a chat to Dean Barnett, who's the CEO of Water Industry Operations Association of Australia, because we are all vying for the title of the best tasting tap water in Australia. When I say we, I mean Queensland towns. I wonder who's going to take out the top spot. Don't forget, I've also got those tickets to Disney on Ice. It's a family pass with a VIP meet and greet. If you need something to entertain the kids ahead of school holidays, it kicks off this Friday at the Brisbane Entertainment Centre there in Boondall on Friday, and it runs through until Monday. There's three shows a day. You can get the tickets at DisneyOnIce.com, or, of course, you can just keep listening out. You're also listening out for that code word as well to score yourself $1,000 cash. So make sure you have your pen and paper handy. I'll give that out before 3 o'clock. Have the open line as well handy. 133-882. That's the open line. Thanks to Watch Smoke Alarms. You can text through anytime. 0499-880-882. Got a bit of feedback to get through just in regards to Vegemite and how you like it, because we just had a chat with Mandy Sacker, a nutritionist. And Mick has texted through, g'day Carla, cold toast. Cold toast? Really? Okay, so you cook the bread and then you let it go cold. It's unusual, Mick, but I'm not going to yuck your yum. So cold toast, thick butter with a bit of Vegemite is the go. Peanut butter with honey, not too bad either. Hungry now. Me too. Thanks, Mick. Begin some unsolicited advice on what to do with my voice. I didn't realise how bad it sounds. And I walk back into the studio after having gone to get a drink of water, and Ash, our in-studio extraordinaire, has sprayed the joint, has like fumigated with some kind of eucalyptus Glen 20 spray. I said, that's triggering for me now. I want to cough even more. It's kind of a null and void process. Just don't come over here towards me. You stay in your corner, I'll stay in mine, all right, Ash? And don't even think about needing CPR or mouth-to-mouth or something because I'm a first aider. And if there is an emergency, oh, you'd rather die. Okay, great. but Daniel has texted through, mulled wine soothes the throat. I'll give anything a crack. Damo said, hi, Carla. It's Damo from Banyo. Get on the lem sips. They'll sort you out. I did have lemon, freshly squeezed lemon last night with honey and hot water. That sort of did the trick. But then I've got this awesome spray now. But I just looked at the box. You can only have it every 3 to 4 hours. I swear I've downed half the bottle in about two. Anyway, and we've also been talking about those superstitions that you have, sporting superstitions, because it's been revealed that there was a witch doctor that the Ghanaians had put a curse on Harry Kane to keep him at a 0-0 draw this morning, Ghana versus England. Harry had a chance to kick it in and missed. So we're talking about football, you know, superstitions, sporting superstitions. Stuart has texted in on 0499 888 882. Doesn't matter what I do for luck, I'm a Dragons fan. It obviously doesn't work.
3: 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When it happens, we've got it covered. 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
0: All right, well, think about the last time you turned on the tap. Did you savour the flavour? Did you appreciate it? Does water from the tap even have a flavour to you? Well, this week, water suppliers from across the state are going head-to-head on the Gold Coast for the 2016 Best Tasting Tap Water Competition. It's a blind taste test, judged like a fine wine. So they look at everything from colour and clarity and odour and taste. The heats and the finals were held earlier this morning. I want to know what it takes to make a prize-winning drop. Dean Barnett is the Chief Executive Officer of the Water Industry Operations Association of Australia. Dean, this sounds like a make-up title, but this is your profession. This is what you do.
4: We make a living out of this and pride ourselves with the most prestigious water industry award going at the moment.
0: It's hard to imagine that you've got competition. And imagine we only need the one industry expert on this.
4: Yes. No, we rely on plenty of experts. So
0: okay.
4: Today's judging, everyone who was attending our conference had the opportunity to be a judge. I think overall there would have been about 50 that helped us decide and shortlist for the grand final tomorrow.
0: Okay. So the grand final of towns, cities, areas across Queensland. So where have we landed? What's headed into the finals?
4: Yes, well, the top three in no order is Mackay Regional Council's Marion Water Treatment Plant, Isaac Regional Council, Claremont Water Treatment Plant, and Gympie Regional Council, Kalula Cove, Tin Can Bay.
0: Okay, so these are all quite regional towns and areas in Queensland. Yep. What sets them apart?
4: Oh, it must be their treatment process that, and their secret herbs and spices and probably their operations teams that are working behind the scenes to produce their finest drop.
0: The question has been raised as to where the water is sourced from in these particular areas. I'm concerned Mackay recently, it's been alleged that it's sort of the gateway where this massive cocaine haul has been brought into the country. There's nothing spicy in the water or anything, is there?
4: Nothing spicy.
0: Okay.
4: Performance enhanced drugs with our judges. Okay. Everything was well and truly
0: above board.
4: Okay. I supervised it personally.
0: So okay.
4: You can rest assured about any allegations that might come out of this.
0: Okay. All right. Okay. Because, you know, it's one of those things where I think of Gympie, it's quite inland, right? It's not exactly coastal, I would say.
4: No.
0: So where is the water falling? It's often dry there as well. Like, how is it that they're treating things differently to other areas of, say, Queensland and indeed the rest of the country?
4: Yeah, good question. There's a lot of factors in this too. There's the source. So is it a reservoir? Is it a bore? Then there's a treatment process. So all the treatment process is a bit like driving a Ford and a Toyota. They're all slightly different, but get you from A to B. And then there's also the network that comes into it that delivers it from the treatment plant to to the customer's tap, so they all play a part.
0: Mm-hmm.
4: The other part too is with our judges, so to explain that, you mentioned a little bit about wine tasting.
0: Yeah.
4: The difference for us is we can drink the sample, so
0: sure.
4: We know our judges leave well and truly hydrated at the end of their judging process.
0: Yeah.
4: And depending on the amount of samples, we might need to allow for a toilet stop or not, but we had around 10 for the heat, so that was good.
0: Okay.
4: And the things that they're looking at or looking for is clarity, a sample that's nice and clear.
0: Yeah.
4: They'll also smell, ideally no odour.
0: Yeah.
4: And then ultimately taste, so something that's nice and fresh and crisp that you can drink all day.
0: Okay, because there's so many questions. Jason Matthews in Mornings are like, what is water meant to taste like? What makes it a good tasting tap water? But it needs to be neutral.
4: Yeah, well, the question pops up all the time, and I was asking the judges today, and I said, people talk to me and say, oh, water's water, it just tastes like nothing. I want you to complete all the samples and tell me. And they said, no, there's variations. They can taste a earthy type taste, and then one tasted a bit fresher and crisper than the other. And that's how they select on which one they think's the best, and then we tally up the votes, and top three go into the grand final. The other thing that we were talking about as they were judging is that you do get used to your own local supply. So sometimes when you go somewhere different, you go, oh, it just tastes a little bit different. And that's just what our palate gets used to.
0: Yeah, because that was what I was going to say. Is it like wine where it's preferential? You know, you like certain varieties or blends or whatever. I feel like water might be the same. I just wonder how you can be so objective because, you know, this one thing I haven't been able to shake from coming from down south is I don't like the taste of the tap water here. And with a little one as well, I use a filter on my water because it just helps it taste better.
4: Mm.
0: So I wonder how objective you can be.
4: Down to, personal choice and personal preferences. I guess the big picture from my perspective is that I think how lucky are we in this country that
0: for
4: we
0: sure.
4: can drink straight from the tap?
0: Yeah, 100%.
4: Compared to other countries, not so fortunate. And the other thing that comes to mind for me is that sometimes it seems like a magical experience where you turn the tap on and there's the water and you don't think too much of it until it doesn't happen. And from our perspective as a water industry association is that we really want to acknowledge the operation staff, so that's the water treatment plant operators, lab technicians, network operators, management and their employers being councils and water utilities that provide this service 24 hours a day, 7 days a week, every day of the year. It doesn't matter whether it's Christmas. So there's a lot of things that are happening behind the scenes to provide this community service.
0: Yep.
4: And this competition raises the awareness of a discrete industry that's doing a lot behind the scenes, but are probably only noticed when something goes wrong and the rest of the time it could be taken for granted.
0: You're right. My guest right now is Dean Barnett, the CEO of Water Industry Operations Association of Australia. And you're right. And I apologise wholeheartedly if you've ever felt taken advantage of or whether you've just felt like you've been a shrinking violet, because you're right, we do take advantage of the fact that we can turn on the tap and clean, fresh, potable water is there for us across the country. I do not take that or you, Dean, for granted, or your amazing team, because although this might be a bit of fun talking about best tasting tap water, the competition does highlight the work of our local water operators, and I thank you for your service.
4: thank you. And we'll definitely pass that on. In relation to the Ixom Best Tasting Tap Water competition, tomorrow we will have the state winner, the Queensland winner.
0: Yep.
4: Just a little bit of fun facts for you is that Mackay Marion Water Treatment Plant, not the first time that sample has shown up, but they were the state winner in 2021, also 2019, and the national winner.
0: Yeah.
4: Similar with Isaac Regional Council, 2024 winner and also national. Gympie Regional Council, Kalula Cove, Tincan Bay is the current state winner. So we've got the best of the best that have been put forward and are in the grand final. And I guess what happens after this is that once we've got a state winner, we have a national competition later in the year, so when all the states and territories will go up against each other. Next step is once we've got the national winner, we go up against the national winner in New Zealand in our Trans-Tasman competition.
0: Wow.
4: And we also submit the national winner to an American competition for an international competition. So this is not the end of the story for whoever wins tomorrow.
0: Wow.
4: There's a few more steps in it. And the reason I share that is you'd think, how far can they go with that? Well, we're going to go international and to New Zealand with it as well. And it's really...
0: We're going global.
4: Prestigious.
0: We're going global.
4: Absolutely. Who would have thought?
0: And I like, I've got in my head the idea that whoever represents us on this global scale has to go on a plane with a briefcase handcuffed to them with vials of water inside in styrofoam and locked, and only one person has a key at the other end just to make sure that that sample doesn't get tampered with.
4: Yeah, I have a similar picture, and in addition to that, I'll picture first class.
0: Oh,
4: economy.
0: I love your passion, Dean. I'd quite happily take that for you. Well, look, Gympie, defending champions having won it last year, there's got to be something in the water in Gympie. So maybe when we wash the dust out of our mouths at Gympie Muster next time, we should be taking more attention of what the taste of that water is doing and where it's from. Thank you so much, Dean. I really appreciate your time.
4: Thank you.
0: And
4: the opportunity.
0: Sharing your passion. What an amazing thing to do. Have a great afternoon and good luck. All the best for the finals tomorrow.
4: Will do. Thanks for the chat. See you later.
0: No worries. Dean Barnett there, the Chief Executive from the Water Industry Operations Association of Australia. You do take it for granted. You're right. I've been a note here. Nobody likes a tampered sample, do they? No. No. We want to buy the book. We want to make sure that it's all good, clean fun. Speaking of taking things for granted, energy, there's a power outage as well. So Danny Donald from Energex has called through. We'll get all the details of that shortly and we'll catch up with Gary Hargrave, find out what's on the Drive program after this.
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2: Welcome back to the Afternoons program. I just mentioned briefly there that we'd speak to Danny Donald from Energex because there's been a power outage. Danny, you've got all the details for us.
3: Yeah, I have. Good afternoon. We've got about 1,580 customers around Norman Park in East Brisbane that have been affected. Now, we've got a report. In fact, our crews have just arrived on scene. We've got a truck that has struck those lines on Bodella Street at Norman Park. So crews are there just there now making safe. And hopefully, once they sort of where the damaged lines are on that street, they should be able to start getting some of the power back up and running either side. But if you're in that Bodella Street itself, you're probably going to be a lot longer than everyone else until things are made safe.
2: Okay, all right. So not a bridge strike because they're frustrating as all get out, but a truck that's hit a power line, wires rather.
3: Yes, that's correct. It's gone up, hit the wires. So yeah, we always encourage everyone to look up and live before they do these sorts of things. But certainly, not as frustrating as a train bright, but certainly frustrating for our crews to get this back up and running and for the people around there, particularly coming up to the end of school.
2: Oh, yeah, just not a great time. I mean, time is never great to be doing that sort of stuff. I hope everyone is okay. So you're at Bedalla Street in Norman Park and around East Brisbane, so around 1,600 customers out of power. Thank you so much, Danny, for keeping us updated and across that. And good luck to all your crews getting that power redone.
3: Thank you very much.
2: All right, Danny Donald there from Energex. We'll keep you across as well with Gary with the... It's 4BC's end of financial year bonus.
4: Financial
2: That's what
4: year
2: I just said,
4: bonus.
2: All right. And there's $1,000 cash to be won every day. You've just got to collect the code word. So this is where you listen out, all right? Listening ears on. I'm going to give you the code word for the afternoon's program, and then you've got to listen to Gary after three to get his code word. Then you've collected the whole set, and you're listening for Dean and Sophie tomorrow morning with all of those four code words to score that $1,000. All right, here we go. Today's code word is... dollars. Did you get that? Do you want it again? Dollars. Today's code word for afternoon is dollars. All right, write it down. Listen to Gary after three. Get his code word. And you could be tomorrow's winner. It's as simple as that. It's 4BC's end of financial year bonus. There's $5,000 up for grabs. And the only way to win is to keep listening to us. You can do it by the radio or via the 4BC app all day long.
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6: Hey, Carla.
2: Hi, Gary.
6: I like that. You know, David Janeski came in with Dean and Sophie this morning because he heard there was $1,000 being given away. I thought he was coming in to tax it.
2: Oh. You don't have to tax. You don't get taxed on winnings here, do you? If you win the lotto, you don't get taxed.
6: I can't give tax advice.
2: It's general. Now, in the US, you do.
6: Do you?
2: Yeah, you do. On anything you win. Do you remember when Oprah was, you get a car, you get a car, you get a car? So all these people in the audience were like, fantastic, we've won a car. But none of them could pay, or some of them couldn't pay, like the stamp duty and the on-road costs and all that sort of stuff. All those taxes associated with winning said car.
6: There's so many taxes.
2: Anyway, there's a tax for everything.
6: There is. Mm. I'm working on a better tax system. Talk about that tomorrow.
2: Okay.
6: But today,
2: yes, happening?
6: What's it got to do with the price of eggs? We're going to find out what it's all got to do with the price of eggs. Are eggs going to be splattered because of the avian flu?
2: Yeah, that is not a great thing.
6: No, it's not.
2: I've been keeping across that since the weekend when the first two discoveries of birds.
6: They've got nothing to do with chickens. They're just birds that have flown in from overseas.
2: And because it's migratory patterns for northern, southern hemisphere, That's the issue, and they're bringing it here.
6: Yeah, we should decide which birds can come and the means under which they come.
2: We should put up a border.
6: Maybe a big fence. Maybe we put wind turbines all around the coast as they're flying close to Australia.
2: Blow them away.
6: They can't just get splattered.
2: Yeah, this is all good brainstorming. We should
6: maybe
2: put
6: Chris
2: that...
6: Bowen's right. He said never.
2: Turn up those wind turbines.
6: I tell the bloke who's a great thinker and a great public servant, he's been on 4BC Drive a month or two ago, and he went over a treat. Winston Peters, the Foreign Minister of New Zealand, is joining our program again this afternoon.
2: Cool.
6: In the Ministry of Common Sense.
2: I like it.
6: Mm.
2: They're doing a lot of great things in New Zealand that we could learn from.
6: Yeah, like letting people leave and come and live here.
2: I mean, there is that record numbers.
6: They do a lot of good things in the land of the long white cloud.
2: The one that springs to mind and we spoke most recently about was their rules around tobacco and vaping.
6: Okay.
2: They saw that it was going to cause an issue like we have here with our tobacco wars.
6: Yeah, yeah.
2: And decided against, you know, putting the excise up through the razu on those things. And they legalised vaping within reason and it's worked.
6: Yeah,
2: them.
6: If you want to popcorn your lungs, go for it, I say. That's your stupidity, frankly. None of it is any good for you.
2: No, and eventually, yes, the public health system will be inundated and we will pay for that. But
6: who's we, woman?
2: You and me, woman. Listen here, mate. Toots.
6: You know what I mean.
2: I pay enough taxes. I don't want to pay more.
6: Well, you should pay.
2: To prop up dumb people.
6: To me, you said everyone should pay their fair share of tax and not $1 more.
2: Yeah, that's it. We always have this chat in finance. Like, no one wants to pay more taxes.
6: I know.
2: And I especially don't want to, given you know what the risks are when you smoke. It is absolutely your choice.
6: Well, but the problem about paying taxes... it means government gets addicted to your money and they want to come back for more.
2: Hence why we full circle come back to the tobacco wars.
6: Exactly. Because... and what's it got to do with the price of eggs? We'll tell you after three.
2: Here we go. Gary Hargrave, all that and more on your program.
6: It's all happening. Plus the code word.
2: Oh, yes.
6: I won't be using the code word dollars, though.
2: Don't give it away.
6: It'll
2: again.
6: Be another one.
2: Okay. And can you tell us when?
6: Sometime between 3 and 6. And they're like Pokemon. You've got to collect all four.
2: Oh, I like that. Collect the set. Got to get them. Got to get them on all.
6: Get the set.
2: All right. Love you, Gary.
6: Cheers. Bye.
2: We'll see you at 3 o'clock. Let's go to the newsroom now. Okay. GK, I'm glad we have you, Georgia Condic, in the 4BC newsroom because I read this headline and I think, really? So industry leaders are hailing Brisbane's 50 cents fares as the spark that has ignited a River City boom. Really?
4: Apparently so.
2: Okay, you've got the details. I'll let you have it. Go.
4: Well, new figures. They're showing that Brisbane's annual tourist economy at $17.8 billion, and it's largely driven by major events such as the British and Irish Lions tour. So experts are saying that 50-cent fare was key to keeping the tourists in town for longer. Brisbane's fertility rate has dropped to a record low of 1.4 births per family. The lowest fertility rate centred around the inner city, with those in Spring Hill, Fortitude Valley and South Brisbane all well below 0.5. The temporary reduction to the fuel excise has helped slow headline inflation, but it's not all good news for interest rates. Latest data shows the CPI is at 4% for the year to May. And the Albanese government claims generous paid paternal leave entitlements would be at risk if One Nation were to gain power. In sport, Colombia has qualified for the knockout stage after beating Congo DR 1-0 in Mexico at the FIFA World Cup. And Carla, I'll have more news at 3 o'clock.
1: You're staying up to date on Afternoons, thanks to the Heritage Hotel, the Beef Capital's home of steak, on the talk of Central Queensland, 994RO.
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2: All right, welcome back to the Afternoons program here at 4BC Brisbane 4RO in Rockhampton. Shortly we're going to get to the legal lowdown with Jade Carlson, who's a commercial litigation special counsel from Atwood Marshall Lawyers. Very quickly to your feedback, 0499 880 882. Steve from Gympie has texted through on a number of issues, but none about water. Steve, you're from the place where the water, the tap water tastes the best. Please, can you give me a report on what the tap water tastes like from Gympie? But he says he agrees with Mick, nothing better than cold toast smothered in butter than a scrape of Vegemite. Delicious. And also a message to traffic. The Bruce Highway is an absolute car park all the way pretty much from North Lakes, and I'm just coming past now. So Steve from Gympie is just coming past our Boundary Road in Narangbar, so traffic has stopped heading north. So no doubt we'll get Jimmy in our traffic HQ to get across that. But thank you very much, Stephen. Drive safely. Daniel has said, I'd be more worried about tap water than Vegemite. Buy a Brita jug for the fridge. It was the best thing I ever did. Andrew reckons I sound fine. I sound more annoying than usual, if that's possible, Andrew, with this cold. All right, well, it's time for Brisbane's legal lowdown with Atwood Marshall Lawyers. Buying a home is one of the biggest financial decisions most people ever make. For many home buyers, a building and pest report provides a peace of mind before moving ahead with a purchase. But what happens when you move into your new home and discover that there are some major structural defaults, maybe there's water damage, or maybe there's some termites that have made their home in yours that were never picked up in the report? Unfortunately, it's a situation that many people find themselves in, especially in our competitive property market here in Queensland, where buyers often feel pressured to make move fast. So if a building and pest report misses a serious issue, who is responsible and can buyers take action? I'm so glad that commercial litigation special counsel Jade Carlson is here from Atwood Marshall Lawyers, because this happened to us, happened to me. Thank you for joining us this afternoon.
12: Thank you, Carla.
2: When I say that, I say it because, you know, it's pretty common for buyers to discover that there have been serious defects after settlement that weren't picked up in a building and pest report. For us, thankfully, we hadn't even entered into that process, but we felt pressured to go with the supplied building and pest that the real estate had done independently, air quotes, and we sought different advice and found that there was a major issue.
12: Yeah, Carla, and it's more common than what buyers may realise.
2: Yeah.
12: Unfortunately, some buyers move into what they thought was their dream home and only to discover serious issues after settlement that can turn the dream purchase into a very costly surprise. Thankfully, you discovered this before settlement.
2: Sure.
12: And were probably able to terminate your contract, but for some people, they might not discover it until later, which is very scary.
2: And it's not just like, a report that may have been supplied by the real estate. It could have been a professional report that they had paid for as well. Does that mean they're protected at building and pest reports actually guaranteed?
12: Yeah, well, a pest and building inspection report is valuable, but it's not a guarantee that every defect will necessarily be found.
2: Right.
12: And the reason for this is inspectors usually go and conduct a visual inspection on a particular day. There are some limitations, and unless they do an invasive inspection, they're not necessarily going to see everything. But look, as a result, some buyers discover serious issues after settlement, such as concealed water damage, structural problems, or even hidden termite activity. Sometimes this is because the defect was not necessarily detectable, but other times it may raise questions about whether the inspection was carried out properly.
2: Yeah, but that's my thing, right? So say there is, you know, something that's majorly missed in the report, that, you know, could be termite damage or structural issue, whatever. Can you hold the building inspector responsible for not finding it, for not disclosing it, for whatever reason?
12: Well, look, most of the time, yes. If a major defect such as termite damage or structural issue should have been identified by what we say a reasonably competent inspector but wasn't, the buyer may have a claim against the inspector. And not to limit any claims, but that would usually be like a breach of contract or a negligence type claim. However, not every missed defect necessarily leads to liability. And the key question is whether the defect was reasonably detectable during the inspection, taking into account limitations of the report and the conditions of the property on the day.
2: Okay. There's a few things there. I wonder whether or not the seller has like the impetus, the responsibility to disclose. Do they have any obligations to disclose if they know of a defect in a house?
12: Yeah, so look, that really depends on the state and territory which the contract's entered into. But generally speaking, sellers can't intentionally mislead buyers about the property's condition, okay? If a seller knows about a significant defect and makes misleading or false statements or conceals information, then the seller may face legal consequences. That said, there's no current broad obligation requiring sellers to volunteer every defect. So this is why it's so important that buyers do their due diligence, including obtaining building and pest inspection reports.
2: This is where my issue lies. And every state and territory is different. And I bought and sold places in different states in the country.
12: Mm-hmm. Pest inspection report.
2: This is where my issue lies. And every state and territory is different. And I bought and sold places in different states in the country.
12: Mm-hmm.

0: But look, even though buyers are expected to make their own inquiries, it's not a free pass for sellers. Sellers and agents can't engage in that misleading and deceptive conduct. But look, as a practical matter, buyers should still assume responsibility for carrying out their due diligence.
1: Buyer beware.
0: Yes, exactly.
1: Yeah, but there's sometimes, like, you know, when you're buying, and in our instance, we needed to make the purchase fairly quickly. It was closing at the end of the year. It was getting to Christmas time, and we didn't ask certain questions around whether or not the property had certain defects. And then we found out the hard way when it flooded, because it's not on a flood map, right? But it's to do with this particular house and the way it was built. And then we were told after the fact by the real estate agent, oh yeah, they put in an insurance claim back in 2022, the latest big deluge, 2022, was it 2019? I think both. And I was like, I was wondering why the downstairs was so newly renovated. And then it turns out there was an issue, there was a defect with the house that wasn't disclosed, but we didn't think to ask that question because it didn't appear on a flood map. It doesn't appear on a flood map. And we would never have known and never thought to even ask that question because it's so specific to that particular house.
0: Yeah, that's true. But look, building and pest reports, inspectors will come in, they will identify that there's been recent renovations.
1: Right.
0: There might not be obvious flooding issues like interior, but there might be some obvious things directly exterior that they might pick up and say, oh, this is a problem.
1: Yeah.
0: I recommend you do a more invasive inspection, and you need to look at those recommendations. So it is so important to get the pest and building report. And look, in a competitive market, it's so understandable why buyers feel pressured not to get building and pest inspection reports. You know, there's multiple contracts and you're in a situation where, you know, the agent says to you, well, if you don't ask for a building and pest, then, you know, you'll get the contract. But, you know, you really don't want to be buying a property and there be a significant, serious problem that's going to be extremely costly.
1: That seems unscrupulous to me. It does seem like Jade, that seems unscrupulous to me that you know, you've, and I've been in that position where I felt the pressure to purchase something or at least put a deposit down or something because for exactly the way you just described it. Oh, you don't need to get it. It's okay. We've done it. And it'll put you ahead of everyone else. And that's like, that's not what you want to be doing. It's like a major purchase in one's lifetime.
0: No. And thankfully, you've probably bought property, so you're aware. But for first-time buyers, very scary.
1: It is indeed. Right now, my guest is Jade Carlson, who is a commercial litigation special counsel. We're talking about building and pest inspections on houses. Perhaps you've found yourself in this instance as well. The text line 0499 880 882, or you can call through as well if you want some advice or feedback from Jade. The open line, thanks to Watch Smoke Alarms, is 133 882. Just very quickly, we've seen buyers waive those conditions to secure a property, like you said, in a competitive market. From a legal perspective, how risky is that?
0: Well, it is extremely risky. It's one of the biggest risks that buyers can take. When buyers waive conditions such as like a building and pest, they're effectively giving up important protections that allow them to investigate the property and walk away if there's serious issues. So it is a number one thing that you would do when you've put in a contract. You would make it subject to building and pest.
1: Yeah. I mean, that is the logical thing to do. But sometimes, you know, you get caught up in the emotion of it and maybe you're trying to outbid someone else or, you know, it is one of those things. Okay, if you discover, for example, a major defect shortly after settlement, what's the first thing you should do?
0: The first step would be to document the problem, obtain some advice. Perhaps you get another building and pest inspection person out to come and have a look at the cause and effect of the defect. It's important to gather all your relevant documents, including your contract disclosure material and building and pest reports. And from there, I would say seek legal advice as soon as possible to assess whether you may have a claim against the seller, the inspector, the real estate agent, another party, and to ensure important evidence is preserved at such an early stage.
1: All right, finally, the best way that buyers can protect themselves before purchasing a property, is it the whole, you know, subject to before you settle, or is it a case of buyer beware? Is the onus the responsibility on us?
0: Look, the best protection is thorough due diligence. Make the contract subject to finance, building and pest.
1: Yeah.
0: Second, don't just obtain the reports. Once you get the building inspection report, read it carefully so you understand, as well as you understand what the limitations or ex-

0: exclusions might be under that building and pest report. If anything is in there that's reported is unclear, speak directly with the inspector and pay close attention to those major defects identified in and the recommendations for further investigation. Those recommendations should never be ignored, as they can be an indication of a more serious issue. And finally, take the time to engage a reputable and experienced building and pest inspector.
1: Yeah.
0: Spending a little bit more money before purchase can save you, obviously, from significant expense and stress after settlement.
1: So, Jade, you're looking out for things like a license number, whether they are a builder, whether they're licensed to carry out those sorts of inspections?
0: Absolutely. And don't find those pest inspectors that are, you know, charge at a very low rate and say, yes, we'll have it to you within 24 hours. You want somebody that's been around for a little while and knows what they're doing.
1: A bit reputable as opposed to you'll get $50 off if you quote this, if you Google search them.
0: Exactly.
1: All right. Are you the right person to go to? If I go to atwoodmarshall.com.au and I find myself in a situation where I've bought something that's not quite right, where's the first place? What's the first sort of place I would go to within Atwood Marshall?
0: Yes, being a commercial litigator, I deal with these disputes all the time. So
1: okay.
0: Jump on our website, find me, Jade Carlson, Special Counsel. There's contact details there. Give me a call and I can direct you in the right place.
1: Okay. All right. Good to know, because it just seems stupid. It's like, what would you Google? Pest and building lawyer. You know, what would you do to search?
0: I have found a major defect after purchasing a property.
1: Just look up Jade Carlson. You'll find you at Atwood Marshall. Thank you so much for coming in. I really appreciate your time and your expertise.
0: Thank you, Carla.
1: All right. Have a great afternoon. We'll be back with your feedback after this.
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12: So much magic, just to
1: There's so much magic in the air, magic in the stars, in fact. Disney on Ice presents Magic in the Stars. If you want to take the kids along, maybe the grandkids, maybe you just like ice skating with characters. 133-882 is the open line. If you want to go along with this family VIP tickets, it includes a meet and greet package at the Disney on Ice presents Magic in the Stars. Give me a call right now. 133-882. If you want to go along to Disney on Ice, it's happening this Friday until Monday. There's three shows every single day. I think maybe there's two shows on Saturday. Or maybe I've got that wrong. I'll have a look at it now. The tickets are available at DisneyOnIce.com and all the information, you can get that there as well. If you want to get along, there's the most Disney characters they've ever had in one show. And it's the on-ice debut of Raya, Raya and the Last Dragon. I'm not familiar with that one. I went to look that up yesterday. But it is an all-star cast. You've got Mirabelle there. Woody and Buzz are going to be there. Mickey and Minnie, of course. Tiana, Moana. There's so much more. 56, in fact, of your favourite Disney stars that are shining bright. And Disney on Ice presents Magic in the Stars. All right. 0499 880 882 is the text line to get to your feedback. Now, Steve has a bit of an update. Hey, but Steve from Gympie. No update on the tap water situation in Gympie because you represent the best tap water in Australia. Maybe text me that in a second, all right? 0499 880 882. You've got a more important update for us on the traffic. It looks like there's a police incident heading south past Deception Bay Road. The traffic is horrendous heading south, so the traffic I was experiencing heading north was rubbernecking. That does tend to happen. So thank you for that, Jimmy, again, in the traffic HQ. We'll be all over that. But thank you, Steve. Please drive safe on the roads. And Paul has texted through, hi, Carla, the best tap water in Brisbane is Wynnum Golf Club, the water fountain on the sixth hole. I've drunk it for nearly 50 years. Best tasting water I've ever tasted. It's a big, beautiful fig tree, shadows the fountain. I always fill up my water bottle each round that I play there. Cheers, Paul in Manly. Thank you for that, Paul. It's very specific. Should I ever find myself at the Wynnum Golf Club at the sixth hole, I'll be sure to fill up and hydrate at the water fountain. What an odd piece. I love that piece of information. Thanks, Paul. I really appreciate it. All right, let's go to the phone lines now. Steph in Upper Mount Gravatt. Hello, Steph.
10: Hi, Carla. How are you?
1: I'm well. How's your day going?
10: Yeah, not too bad. Not too bad at all, thank you, apart from battling a little bit of a cold.
1: Oh, you and me both.
10: yeah.
1: You've got a six-year-old, I understand.
10: I do, and he's got a little girlfriend at prep who's a little bit obsessed with Disney, so that'd be a cute date for them, I think.
1: Well, I was going to say, because my three-year-old is the germ loader in our house, and that's why I'm sick. I don't want to point the finger at your beautiful angelic son, but is it the same at your house?
10: Yeah.
1: And it's winter and there's
10: little
1: all
10: donut noses. Glazed donut.
1: Well, Steph, I love that your six-year-old little one has a girlfriend. So you're going to be this responsible parent and take someone else's child along to Disney on Ice. Would you like that?
10: The chaperone, we'd love it.
1: you can't let them go out on a date just yet. They're a bit young for that, aren't they?
10: No. Yeah. It'll be super fun.
1: Oh, cute. Well, there you go. You have a wonderful time out. You get VIP tickets and it includes that meet and greet package. So you get to go and meet all the characters.
10: Wow. Amazing. That's so cool.
1: Oh,
10: thank you.
1: No problem at all. What a way to kickstart the school holidays. You have yourself a wonderful day, Steph. Stay on the line. We'll get all your details.
10: Thank you.
1: All right. Have a great afternoon. All right. If you want any information or tickets to go check out Disney on Ice, Magic in the Stars, just go to DisneyOnIce.com.
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1: Welcome back to the afternoons program here at 4BC in Brisbane, 4RO in Rockhampton. I do love the idea of being told where the best tasting tap water is around the traps. It's rather interesting. I can't believe that there is a competition for the best tasting tap water, but the finals are going to be held tomorrow. So we'll make sure, can we stay across that, The Price is Right, our executive producer, to find out where the best tasting tap water is going to be. I wonder if Gympie's going to take out the crown for 2 years in a row. Just some breaking news. A desperate search for a missing Gold Coast magician has ended in tragedy. The body of 26-year-old Daniel Hidden has been found in bushland, the Mount Coogal National Park in Currumbin Valley. I'm sure that the 4BC newsroom will be all across that with some updates for you as well. Thank you so much for your company. Tomorrow we will crown the winner of Carla's Bull Shark Tank. Someone will walk away with a 4BC advertising package and $1,000 to help them uplift their business. And it's all thanks to Morgan Mac Lawyers. They have given us that $1,000 so that they can spend on their business. So be listening for the results tomorrow. Gary Hargrave is taking over the airwaves now until 6 o'clock in Sports Today with Adam Hawes from 6 until 7. And then James Willis will take over with Money News from 7 o'clock tonight. We'll do it all again tomorrow. Thank you so much for your company on afternoons.
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20: Hi there, I'm Laura Edison. Experts are warning the interest rate outlook remains uncertain with mixed inflation figures released today. Headline inflation eased from 4.2% to 4% thanks largely to lower petrol prices. But underlying inflation is up from 3.4% to 3.6%, the highest level since September 2024. The federal government has asked the regulator to investigate energy retailers amid claims that some are not passing on falling prices to consumers. Energy Minister Chris Bowen says if benchmark prices are falling, then Aussies should reap the benefits.
21: We've seen some companies, not all, far from it, some companies choose to increase their fixed supply costs while reducing their per kilowatt hour costs.
20: Bondi hero Ahmed El Ahmed has pleaded not guilty in a Sydney court to allegations he assaulted and intimidated his father. The 44-year-old is accused of putting him in a headlock at a home in Bankstown. He maintains his innocence. A fundraiser for Ahmed raised $2.6 million after he disarmed one of the alleged Bondi shooters with their rifle. It's thought around 40 people have drowned in France as people flock to beaches, rivers and lakes to escape the current heatwave that's gripped Europe. Red alerts remain in place while iconic tourism spots like the Eiffel Tower have closed early for safety reasons. And still overseas, Robert Irwin has been spotted on a green London bus with Prince William in the UK. The pair boarding the zero-emission electric bus to chat about ways to protect the environment.
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20: Brisbane and Chris Fagan insist the Lions remain in the hunt for a premiership three-peat. Brisbane returns from a bye, sitting eighth on the AFL ladder ahead of tomorrow's clash with Sydney at the Gabba.
0: You aim at the start of every year to put yourself in contention for finals. And at the halfway mark of the season, that's exactly where we're at. So in a sense, that box has been ticked.
20: And Colombia has defeated Congo 1-0 in their World Cup clash. Earlier, Croatia defeated Panama 1-0 to keep their hopes of advancing to the knockout stage alive. And that is the latest in news and sport.
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3: Another lovely sunny day today. Got to the top of 25 in Rockhampton. Yeppoon 22, Gallatin 24 and Billawilla 25. And you know it's going to not change too much for the next couple of days, although might see the chance of a couple of showers. Slight chance of a shower actually tomorrow afternoon and evening. After an overnight low of about 13 degrees in Rocky, 15 for Yeppoon, 14 for Gladstone and Billawilla 8, with tomorrow being a partly cloudy day and tops in a kind of mid to early 20s. Then looking ahead to your weekend, it's looking like could see a couple of showers, about a shower or two, and overnight temperatures a couple of degrees warmer, daytime temperatures perhaps a couple of degrees cooler.
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afternoon. Happy hump day. Halfway through the working week here on 994 RO. It's Luke Cross ready to drive you home this afternoon. And on Friday, I will be broadcasting from Harvey Norman. It's the end of the financial year. Deals are to be had by you, and I'm going to be there to tell you all about them on Friday from midday, starting nice and early, midday to 5. That is this Friday. And then Aaron's actually will be there on Saturday, broadcasting live. This afternoon, though, I'll catch up with Mary from Capricorn Enterprise, find out what's happening around CQ. Also, history, thanks to the Oxford Hotel with Phil Hall from Time Safari Walking Tours. We'll catch up with him. Awesome Foursome's back as well this afternoon. And some music in the next half an hour from some Stevie Wonder, some Starship, and Elton John. And here's Patti Smith and Don Henley.

0: Good afternoon. It's Elton John with your song on 994RO. Let's talk about some news. And first thing that's catching my attention this afternoon, the federal government is under pressure to keep their promise that copyright laws would not be watered down in any way to deal with AI companies after a fiery clash in Canberra. In Senate question time on Tuesday, Independent Senator David Pocock asked Industry Minister Tim Ayres to alert any changes to allow the mining of Australian creatives' work. He asked if the government was considering competing proposals tied to a creative arts fund, multi-billion dollar data center investment, and expedited approvals in exchange for letting AI companies train on Australian copyright material. This is one of those subjects that I get a little bit fired up about, I'll be honest with you. And that is anything that's like AI-generated art, music, videos, and things like that are all not generating something from scratch. They're basically copying what has already been done. And I got a few friends, actually. She's, you know, moderately successful. She's actually a full-time musician. And about 70% of her songs have been used without her permission for AI learning. And she has not seen a cent out of that, which feels grossly unfair. Also in the news, legendary Melbourne-born muso Darryl Braithwaite is putting himself out to pasture. The horse's singer has taken to social media to call time on his six decades in the music business. Writing, the 77-year-old writes, "After much thought and consideration, I have made the difficult and sad decision to step back from performing live gigs. For some time now, it has been increasingly physically challenging for me to sing comfortably, and as a result, it has taken the joy out of performing, which has always been so important to me." That's sad. That is very sad. And finally, you remember how a few weeks ago I was talking about how SpaceX, and I'm always attracted to space stories. I love space. Well, SpaceX going public and going to make Elon Musk a trillionaire. Well, turns out things have been a little bit more complicated. When SpaceX went public just under 2 weeks ago, the excitement was too much for mum and dad investors around the world who scrambled to buy a tiny slice of Elon Musk's bold vision to dominate space. Okay, sidebar. The term mum and dad investors, I doesn't make any sense to me. I've never understood it because you can be a mum and dad investor if you earn 70 grand a year, or you can be a mum and dad investor if you earn, you know, $50 million a year. It doesn't really make sense because if you're a mum, you're a mum. If you're a dad, you're a dad. I mean, Elon Musk is a dad investor, you know? Anyway, that's just my complaint because I don't think it makes sense. Anyway, they invested a total of $579 million in the first week of trading, and it was a happy days for many of them as the share price shot up almost 50%. Fast forward to today, and only those who got it on the very first day will be seen green on their portfolios as its share price plummeted more than 29% from its peak. That's a loss of about $1 trillion in the company's market value and an unwanted Wall Street record as the first publicly listed company to lose $1 trillion in market capitalization. Don't stress if you're worried about Elon. He's still doing all right. He's still like the richest person in the world and has $1 trillion. Anyway, that's just a few news stories catching my attention this afternoon. What's catching your attention? You can let us know at 4922 7990.
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0: Hey there, it's Laura from iHeart's Your News Now podcast with your news headlines. Experts warn the interest rate outlook remains uncertain with mixed inflation figures released today. Bondi hero Ahmed Al-Ahmed pleads not guilty to allegations he assaulted his father. And Robert Irwin spotted on a green London bus with Prince William. In sport, Hawthorn coach Sam Mitchell admits that Jack Gunston is battling a frustrating foot injury. And get your news when you want to. Search for Your News Now wherever you get your podcasts.
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0: It's 994RO, the talk of Central Queensland. Good afternoon. This is Luke Cross here hanging out with you. And Cap Rescue is all on call 24-7. They're keeping Central Queensland safe no matter the hour, whether it be a medical emergency or a remote rescue. They respond, and 4RO is proud to stand beside them. Cap Rescue supporting the life-saving work they do every day, because when our community needs help, we are stronger together.
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0: G'day, it's Luke. 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I'll be there from midday until 5 p.m.
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0: Don't miss the top stories in CQ in this week's edition of CQ Today. From front page news to local features, opinion pieces, and all of your local sport, it's all in CQ Today. Check out these lead stories for this week. Procon Development's Managing Director says the new Mildura Rise Estate at Rocky View will be the most plagiarised development in a generation. CS Energy has been sued for more than $1 billion by its joint venture partner following multiple incidents, including two explosions in recent years at the Callide Power Station. And on Sunday, it was a very special day for Joan Brandt, with family and friends gathering at the Rockhampton and Leeds Club to celebrate her 100th birthday. Grab your copy of CQ Today, out today.
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0: US tour, the last tour that he's doing, and he had to use oxygen. I think he's okay. Everyone said he's okay. He's just had he's not been feeling great. And I suppose when you get to a certain age, it does, you know, he's pushing himself pretty hard. Hopefully he's well. Rod Stewart there. You wear it well here on 994RO. Good afternoon. This is Luke here driving you home. And, of course, another huge round of rugby league in the NRL. It all kicks off on Friday night with the Brisbane Broncos taking on the Sydney Roosters live from Suncorp Stadium. Saturday is going to be a big day as well. Dolphins against the Warriors before a doubleheader with the Cowboys taking on the Panthers, and followed by the Seagulls going head-to-head with the Storm. Sunday wraps things up with the Raiders facing the Dragons, plus Knights taking on the Tigers, with all your scores and updates right across the day. And all the NRL action, the fun, the banter, we think it's your call tea, the best call in the country, thanks to NRG Industrial, Cocoa Brew, ARB Rockhampton, the Home Property Network, Swell Finance, Flamingos, and Century 21 Solutions.
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11: Hi, turning back the clock on June 24, back to 1947, when the first widely reported UFO sighting was made. Not the first ever sighting, but definitely the first to gain widespread attention. It was in Washington and reported by Kenneth Arnold.
12: We have dutifully reported these things.
11: The first TV Western, Hopalong Cassidy, aired in 1949, paving the way for classic TV Westerns like Rawhide, Maverick, and Bonanza.
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11: The animated classic The Lion King, premiered on this day in 1994.
14: We are all connected in the great circle of life.
11: South Africa defeated New Zealand in the final of the 1995 Rugby World Cup. In a historic moment, President Nelson Mandela presented the Webb Ellis Cup.
15: Francois Pienaar and Nelson Mandela is cheering along.
11: And Julia Gillard became Australia's first female Prime Minister in 2010 after the forced resignation of leader Kevin Rudd.
16: Decisions about profound matters of the national interest.
11: To the birthdays, top of the list is Fleetwood Mac drummer and one half of the great band's name, Mick Fleetwood. He's 79. Brilliant Australian athlete Raylene Boyle turns 75.
17: Who ends her career and does magnificently.
11: Hawthorn legend Michael Tuck is 73, still holds the record for playing the most finals and grand finals.
18: That's a good goal kicked by Michael Tuck.
11: Kurt Smith, one half of the hit duo Tears for Fears, is 65 today. Australian cyclist Robbie McEwen is 54.
19: It's just a matter of making it through the stage within the time limit.
11: Aussie Rules first Indigenous player to kick 400 goals, Jeff Farmer, is 49.
20: The Wizard, he's got it! It's a goal!
11: League great Nate Miles turns 41, played 32 games for Queensland.
21: There's not one game that we go out there, you know, to not get the victory.
11: And one of the greatest footballers in history, Lionel Messi, is 39 today. Finally, American comedy legend Jackie Gleason died on this day in 1987, aged 71, starred in the classic 50s series The Honeymooners.
22: Starting right in, huh? 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

0: RO, and the Contiguous Call Team is back this weekend with another huge round of games. Friday night kicks off with the Brisbane Broncos taking on the Roosters from Suncorp Stadium. Saturday will be a big day with the Dolphins up against the Warriors before a doubleheader. Cowboys, go the Cowboys, take on the Mighty Panthers. Oh, tough game. Followed by the Seagulls going head-to-head with the Storm. Then on Sunday, wraps things up with the Raiders facing the Dragons. Dragons could win that, I reckon. Plus, the Knights will take on the Tigers. With all your scores and updates right across the day, all the action for the NRL with the fun, the banter, and the best call team in the country, and of course, is the Contiguous Call Team. And it's all thanks to NRG Industrial, Cocoa Brew, ARB Rockhampton, the Home Property Network, Swell Finance, and Flamingos, and Century 21 Solutions.
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9: Hi there, I'm Laura Edison. Well, the WA government is expecting a positive test result from a sick migratory bird found in the Quindalup region as fears grow the H5 strain of bird flu could be spreading. The state has already had two positive results from birds in the Esperance region, around 7 hours away from the latest suspected case. Meantime, South Australia has just got word that it's also had its first case. The threat of another interest rate hike is lingering off the back of the latest inflation data released today. Headline inflation has fallen to 4% for May, while core inflation, which the RBA prefers to look at, jumped to 3.6%, the highest seen since 2024. Shadow Treasurer Tim Wilson says it's clear that Australia still has an inflation problem caused by government spending.
10: That means when Australians go to the supermarket, they're paying more for the fewer goods they're getting into their red basket or their trolley. What we have is a government in complete denial about the consequences of their policies.
9: A court appearance today for Bondi hero Ahmed Al-Ahmed, who again denied allegations he assaulted his father, but officially entered a not guilty plea to the charges. The case is set to return to court in the coming months. Australia has enjoyed a boost in international tourism numbers, with trips up 9%. International tourists have spent $13 billion, up 15%. And one of the legends of Australian music has made a big call, Darryl Braithwaite, announcing he's retiring from live gigs. The Horses singer says at 77, it's become physically challenging to sing comfortably, which has taken the joy out of performing.
1: Wandle, Need and Feed. The name says it all. Next to Thinkwater. 994RO. 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
9: Just more now, and the Socceroos will fine-tune their tactics tomorrow ahead of their crunch World Cup clash with Paraguay. Australia can guarantee a top two finish in Group D and book a place in the round of 32 with a win or a draw on Friday. Assistant coach Paul Ocon says they're entering a critical phase of their preparation.
11: An important day for us. We will go through a few possible scenarios that we think we'll experience in the match against Paraguay.
9: And an AFL Hawks star, Jack Gunston, has officially been ruled out of round 16, coach Sam Mitchell calling his foot injury frustrating. And that is the latest in news and sport.
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0: It's been another lovely sunny day today across Central Queensland. Got to the top of 25 in Rockhampton, 22 Yeppoon, Gladstone 24 and Billawilla 25. But the next few days we could see a couple of showers about. Maybe a slight shower coming in tomorrow afternoon and in the evening with a top of 25 for Rocky, 22 Yeppoon, 24 for Gladstone and 25 for Billawilla. Basically the same as today, except the chance of maybe a few spots of rain. And then leading into the weekend, might see a shower or two pretty much Friday, Saturday, Sunday, and possibly into next week. Not a lot of rain, though. Less than 3 mils on Friday is probably potentially the wettest day we're going to see, but certainly maybe a few, maybe pack the brolly if you need to.
1: This is 4RO's Awesome Foursome. These songs are all linked. Let us know when you've solved the mystery on Facebook, The Talk of Central Queensland, 990 4RO.

That is Bucks Fizz, Making Your Mind Up, which was released back in 1981. Actually, literally, Bucks Fizz as a band were formed 2 months before they actually released that song because they entered that song as a part of the 1981 Eurovision Song Contest, which that song ended up winning. So it was a winning song for Eurovision, and literally by – that's such a Eurovision thing, isn't it? That's just how that competition rolls. It doesn't really ever make any sense. It just kind of existed its own thing. But have you worked out the common theme with the 4RO Awesome Foursome this afternoon? Thanks to Galactic Donuts. We have Bucks Fizz there. Before that, John Farnham, Don't You Know It's Magic? Maybe there's a clue in all that. Next song up is classic from 1956, I want to say. It was his first hit back in the day. The legendary, the iconic John Williamson with Old Man Emu.

0: That is Waterloo ABBA on 994R Row. And that is the final song of the 4R Row, Awesome Foursome. Have you worked out the theme, ABBA? I talked about the Eurovision Song Contest before with Bucks Fizz, which is the winning song. Waterloo, of course, was in the Eurovision. John Williamson, Old Man Emu, New Faces, way back in 1970. I was wrong. Why did I think it was 1950? You know what? I know why now, and it's a long and boring story, which I'm not going to go into. So New Faces and John Farnham, Don't You Know It's Magic. Honestly, I actually don't know with that one. But I know the theme is all the songs were written for song competitions. I don't know the story behind. I know John Farnham's Don't You Know It's Magic was actually originally a Brian Cadd song. But Aaron, clearly the one who put together the Awesome Foursome, knows the more details. Someone explain that to me, how that one fits. I believe it does. I don't doubt that it does, but I believe it fits. I just don't know the rest of the story on that one, and I couldn't find any information online. But, yeah, all the songs all have a connection that they're all song competition songs. Did you work that? That was a tricky one today. That was a tough one. It really was. We'll do it again. Maybe it'll be a bit easier tomorrow, just after 4 o'clock. The 4RO Awesome Foursome. Thanks to Galactic Donuts right here on 990 4RO.
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0: It's 94RO. This is Luke here this afternoon, driving home just after 4:30. Going to catch up with Mary from Capricorn Enterprise shortly, talk about what's been happening. Lots of things happening around the region. Of course, school holidays started for some, not started until next week for others. I think private schools currently, I think most of the private schools, maybe, if not all of them, and public schools next week. So get excited, kids. Get excited. What do you do with them? Well, there's plenty of things happening around Capricornia. And, of course, Mary will tell you some of those things. As well, there's another big event that's very exciting for industry happening later this year. So we'll talk a bit more about that. Speaking of exciting things and school holidays, I'm going to play you a little bit of audio and you're thinking, now what you're going to do.
1: 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The Minions are back with a touch of mystery.
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0: Minions and Monsters, it's coming to cinemas, and if you would like to get along and see Minions and Monsters, you should give me a call right now, 4922-7990, double passes to give away, and this is a movie that the kids will love, and I think grown-ups will get a giggle out of it, you know, it's just silly slapstick humour. Someone said to me, think like Wile E. Coyote and those kind of cartoons, bit of fun, people fall down, you laugh a bit. Yes, it's juvenile, but I'm the most childish person I know. So maybe that says more about me. If you would like to go, you should give me a call on 4922-7990 to win this double pass to go see Minions and Monsters at Event Cinemas.
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0: Luke here, 994 RO, and joining me now from Capricorn Enterprise, it's Mary Carroll. G'day, Mary. How are you?
1: Hello, Luke, and good afternoon, listeners, on this beautiful day.
0: It is always another gorgeous day. I don't think winter has arrived yet. It just forgot us this year.
1: It has definitely not. It's hot.
0: What are you talking about, winter? This is just not winter.
1: 3 days of winter has not come yet.
0: Yeah, exactly. We've had some mildish, coolish days that I could possibly put on a light coat, but that's about it so far.
1: Yeah. Exactly. I can't believe, though, that it's school holidays already, Luke. It's, private schools are on leave this week, and then we've got another 2 weeks, of course. I've got friends coming up from Melbourne. I think a lot of our southerners do come up this time of year. But this winter, it's a little bit softer than usual for our tourism industry in Queensland, particularly north of Bundaberg and west of the Great Divide. People just haven't come as far this winter, but there's so much on. There's lots and lots of events, of course, and if people want a last-minute deal, a holiday deal, have a holiday in your own backyard, and there's deals online at the moment. Tourism Events Queensland and the RACQ are doing a huge, and Experience Oz are doing a huge $100 voucher deal at the moment. You book anything online with the campaign and you get huge discounts. So that's an awesome campaign. So keep an eye out for that on your social media feeds.
0: Yeah. Wow. That's awesome. That's great. If we get out there and support local tourism and, you know, maybe see parts of this this part of the world that maybe you don't really see very often.
1: Exactly. There's so many beautiful, diverse places. So, get out there and about, get active, get outside. It's beautiful weather, as we say. And, from rainforest to reef to an outback experience, farm stay, from caves to croc farm to holding animals at Kubri Park or the zoo. You know, there's just so much to do in this beautiful region of ours.
0: And best of all, if you go do one of these things, you can come home and sleep in your own bed.
1: That's exactly right.
0: Which I'm
1: and
0: a big
1: it's free.
0: Fan of. Yeah, exactly.
1: Exactly.
0: You also want to touch on the Major Projects and Industry Forum.
1: Yeah, so we're hurtling towards the end of the financial year and our early bird rate only goes till the 30th of June. The prices double after that. To our Major Projects and Industry Forum on Friday, the 18th of September at Jabiru Events Centre, we've got a huge lineup of speakers and this day is for anyone really, for small business owners to find out what opportunities are coming, for government employees, for private sector employees, for just general community who might be interested in what's going on in the region. We've kind of got three major themes that go across resources, because of course Central Queensland is the economic powerhouse of the state and nation. We already know that. So we've got talks from Queensland Resources Council, Stanwell, Ergon Energy Network, Bravis Carmichael Mine, Whitehaven Blackwater Coal, Arc Energy's Boomer Green Energy Hub. And then we've got another section on responding to residential growth. So we've got presentations from

0: A number of the master planned communities, including Lincoln Lifestyle Yeppoon, Mildura Rise Rocky View, which had their official sod turning last week, Alida Estate in Rocky, Ingenia Communities, and then Construction Skills Queensland to talk about the lay of the land around the state and particularly in central Queensland and in the local area as to how our trades will keep up with the demand that we're seeing, huge demand with our housing developments. And then we'll hear from specific projects. We'll have an update from the Rockhampton Ring Road, from the Department of Transport. We'll have Blueprint Livingston's priority developments, including the expansion of the Gateway Business and Industry Park, the Capricorn Coast Homemaker Centre Stage 2, the East-West Connector. And we'll also hear from Keppel Eats with their value-adding facility in the Gateway Business and Industry Park in Yeppoon, and preparations, of course, for Beef 2027, which is less than a year away. So a really great lineup of speakers. And to top it all off, we will have a keynote speaker from global supply chain futurist James Lasica. And his presentation will be on the future economy of Central Queensland. So a massive lineup, and it's only $99 for members and $139 off the top of my head for non-members. So really affordable, but those prices are only till 30th of June. The registrations will double after that.
1: And how can people get tickets if they're wanting to?
0: All they need to do is jump on our website, capricornenterprise.com.au, and there's a drop down menu, and you'll see Major Projects and Industry Forum. Click on that. You can read all about it. You can click on the Book Now button and job done. So everyone is welcome.
1: Awesome. Mary, thanks for that. Appreciate it.
0: And you take care. Thanks for the opportunity, Luke.
1: I'll talk to you again soon.
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2: 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Thanks to Perry's IGA, Wandle, Dean Street and Yeppoon. 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
1: I'm well, thanks. How are you, Luke?
2: Not too bad, you know. All things considered, going pretty all right, I reckon, you know.
1: Sounds good. Sounds good for Wednesday.
2: It is Wednesday, right? You sound like you had to think about that then, Gail.
1: I did have to think about that. I'm like, oh, is it Wednesday?
2: Yeah, I don't know. You're telling me. What if I've been saying it's Wednesday? Actually really Thursday?
1: Yes. Please tell. Oh, well, I'd like it to be Thursday, but it's not. Yeah,
2: me too. Me too, because then it's nearly Friday, and then it's actually no school holidays start for me this weekend. So my life's about to get 10 times busier. But anyway,
1: yeah, that's what I was going to say. When you've got kids, yeah, they do.
2: Yeah, luckily they're getting to the point where they start looking after themselves mostly, unless they're hungry, and I don't want them to eat all the junk food in their house.
1: Yeah, that's true. They have a tendency to do that.
2: Do you have kids or grandkids?
1: I have a 20-year-old boy.
2: 20-year-old boy? You reckon you'll like to go to the Minions, or maybe somebody else would like to go to Minions and Monsters?
1: I reckon I would love to go to the Minions.
2: Yeah, they're fun, aren't they? I enjoy it.
1: Yeah, they are.
2: Love that kind of humour. Well, Gail, I'm happy to give you the double pass. Congratulations.
1: Sounds great. Thanks, Luke. Thanks very much.
2: Easy stuff, right? We'll give you another chance tomorrow for tickets to go see Minions and Monsters at Event Cinema. So listen out during the Boodles Big Breakfast for your chance to win. This is Luke here, nearly 5 o'clock, so that means it's nearly time for news. And then straight after 5, 4RO Perry's IGA Secret Sound.
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0: 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Victim numbers are down 7.2% and serious repeat offenders are down 17%. 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
3: 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Your news now.
4: Hi there, I'm Laura Edison. Well, bird flu has now been detected in two states, with South Australia getting a positive result from a migratory bird found on a beach at Port Elliot. It comes as WA has had two confirmed cases and likely a third. Federal Agriculture Minister Julie Collins again assuring Australians there's no need to panic.
5: At this stage, there is no evidence of any mass mortalities. There is also currently no evidence of infection in poultry or in our agricultural production system, and there continues to be a low risk to human health.
4: Lower petrol prices have helped to keep a lid on inflation, which is likely to spell good news for the next interest rates decision. Headline inflation eased from 4.2% in April to 4% in May. However, underlying inflation increased from 3.4% to 3.6%, which is still well above the target of 2.5%, and economists say it means the RBA will need to remain vigilant. Bondi hero Ahmed Al Ahmed has pleaded not guilty in a Sydney court to allegations he assaulted and intimidated his father. The 44-year-old is accused of putting him in a headlock at a home in Bankstown. He maintains his innocence. A fundraiser for Ahmed raised $2.6 million after he disarmed one of the alleged Bondi shooters of their rifle. Overseas, and France is in the grip of a heatwave, with the country registering its hottest day on record. 40 deaths have been recorded as people flock to the beaches to cool down. And celebrities Jacob Elordi and Kendall Jenner have brought their Hollywood romance to Byron Bay after arriving in Australia this week.
3: A man's toy shop. 450 grand. And grease cartridge from $10.
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4: Just more now, and in AFL, Sam Mitchell has shot down speculation linking him to coaching vacancies at Carlton and Tassie. The Hawks coach is contracted until the end of 2027, but is already in discussions about an extension.
7: I'm very happy at Hawthorn, as you can tell, and this is probably the least happy I get in a press conference. Very, very happy at Hawthorn, and there's a big difference between taking a phone call, which it's rude not to, and discussing coaching other teams.
4: And at the World Cup, the Socceroos have confirmed that Matt Leckie will miss Friday's clash against Paraguay due to injury. And that is the latest in news and sport.
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8: Lovely day today, and it's going to mostly continue into tomorrow. After an overnight low in Rockhampton of 12 degrees tonight, Yeppoon will get down to 15, Gladstone 14, and Billawilla rug up. It's going to get down to 8 degrees. Before tomorrow, we'll see a partly cloudy day across Central Queensland. There is a slight chance of shower coming through late in the afternoon and evening. Heading for a top of 24 in Rocky, 21 for Yeppoon, Gladstone 24, and Billawilla at top of 25. Then looking into your weekend, or Friday. Friday's basically the weekend, right? Friday, Saturday, Sunday could see a shower or two with tops, you know, maybe a couple of degrees warmer overnight, but the daytime temperature a couple of degrees cooler for the most part. And, yeah, potentially looking at now, Saturday could be the wettest day. So if you're heading out and about, pack a brolly, as they say. Right now it's 22 in Billawilla, Gladstone is 20, Yeppoon is 20, and Rocky is currently 23 degrees.
6: Driving Your Home is another of those great songs you can sing along to on 4RO.

been a bit unwell lately, Rod Stewart. He's on his final tour at the moment, and he had to stop a show. He was out of breath, had to use oxygen on stage, which is always a bit of a worry. Of course, we had the news out today about Daryl Braithwaite just saying it's too uncomfortable to perform anymore. I think singing might be a bit of a struggle, it sounds like, reading between those lines. So he's just decided, I can't do it anymore. That's tough. Well, you've been doing something you love, like literally dream job for so long. Well, it was nearly 60 years for Daryl Braithwaite to say, nah, I just can't do it because he just doesn't, I can't do it anymore. That's hard. I reckon that'd be hard to have to walk away from that. That's why we see so many musicians like Rod Stewart continue until, like, I've had this conversation with many of artists. I remember talking to Lee Kernaghan about this. And he says, will you ever retire? Like, he's in his 60s now, I think, sort of thereabouts, at least close to it. I think he turned 60 last year now that I think about it. But anyway, not the point. I was talking to him, like, is there, like, a retirement at some point? And he just said, no. It's too much fun. He loves playing. He loves performing. He'll just always be doing it. And you see that with a lot of, I mean, the Rolling Stones, great example, right? They just keep on keeping on because if you can, why not do it? It's your passion. It's that dream job. You know, they've literally found that job that if you find something you love, you'll never work a day in your life. If only we could all say that. I could probably, you know what? I reckon I could just about say that, you know. I'm very lucky. And I'm lucky to have you here along for the ride with me. I really do appreciate your company this afternoon on 994RO. Coming up later on this hour, I'm going to have a chat with Phil Hall from Tyne Safari Walking Tours. We're going to discuss a little bit of history. I always love history. And that's all thanks to the Oxford Hotel. Got some music for you as well from Steppenwolf and John Parr. And I also need you to tell me what this is. For a chance to win $470 to spend at Perry's IGA, Dean Street, Wandel and Yeppoon. The clue is the only way. Does that make sense? If it does, if you can work it out. 4922 7990. Phone me right now for a guess for the 4RO Perry's IGA Secret Sound.

0: is back and sounding better than ever. The 4RO Perry's IGA Secret Sound. Thanks to Perry's IGA, Dean Street, Wandle and Yeppoon.
1: Perry's IGA Secret Sound time. This is the sound in question. And it's up to $470. How are you this afternoon, Kim?
2: Oh, not too bad.
1: Not too bad? Good to hear. Good to hear. What do you think the 4RO Perry's IGA Secret Sound is?
2: I haven't got a clue, but I'm going to have a guess.
1: That's not a good start, Kim.
2: No.
1: But that's okay. You never know. You could luck it.
2: Yes, I could do.
1: What do you reckon?
2: Is it over at IGA, they have like the hot food in the Chinese takeaway. Is it just sort of lifting a lid?
1: Yeah, it does make that kind of, yeah. It does make that kind of sound, doesn't it? Yeah.
2: Yeah, I think it does.
1: Yeah, no, I can hear exactly what the sound you're talking about. Unfortunately, that's not it. But no, I like the guess. Good guess. Points for guesses. Unfortunately, okay. You don't get any money out of it.
2: No. Is it definitely something in the hot area?
1: Honestly, it could be something that you could do in any particular area.
2: Because I did have another thing that I thought of originally, but seeing as everybody seemed to be going towards the hot or the plastic, I turned away from it.
1: Yeah. Well, maybe I think Aaron's planning on giving another clue tomorrow, so maybe we'll finally narrow this down and perhaps we'll give it away tomorrow. So you got another chance tomorrow morning.
2: Okay.
1: Thank you. Bye. Bye. So, yeah, did I just give another clue then? Not necessarily in the hot area. It could be something that's done in any area. I mean, the other clue we have is the only way, so I don't know how any of that helps, but it may help you, and we'll do it again tomorrow morning during the Boodles Big Breakfast, the 4RO Perry's IGA Secret Sound. All thanks to Perry's IGA, Dean Street, Wandle, and Yeppoon.
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0: Hey there, it's Laura from iHeart's Your News Now podcast with your news headlines. Experts warn the interest rate outlook remains uncertain with mixed inflation figures released today. Bondi hero Ahmed Al-Ahmed pleads not guilty to allegations he assaulted his father. And Robert Irwin spotted on a green London bus with Prince William. In sport, Hawthorn coach Sam Mitchell admits that Jack Gunston is battling a frustrating foot injury. And get your news when you want to. Search for Your News Now wherever you get your podcasts.
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0: going to have a little bit of a talk about history with Phil Hall from Titan Safari Walking Tours very soon. Always good to catch up with Phil. He'll be in the studio and we'll talk about that inside the next 15 minutes or so as well. This is Luke here on 994RO this Friday from midday, nice and early. I'm going to be starting with, because we're going to be broadcasting from Harvey Norman. It's their end of financial year deals and there's plenty of deals to be had. So make sure you come down and see me, say g'day. Aaron will also be broadcasting from Harvey Norman, but on the Saturday too. So me on the Friday, Aaron on the Saturday. Hope to see you there. It should be a good day. Pick yourself up some great deals from Harvey Norman this Friday for their end of financial year.
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0: 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Check out these lead stories for this week. Procon Development's Managing Director says the new Mildura Rise Estate at Rocky View will be the most plagiarised development in a generation. CS Energy has been sued for more than $1 billion by its joint venture partner following multiple incidents, including two explosions in recent years at the Callide Power Station. And on Sunday, it was a very special day for Joan Brandt, with family and friends gathering at the Rockhampton Leeds Club to celebrate her 100th birthday. Grab your copy of CQ Today, out today.
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0: 4RO is the home of the most fascinating history lessons with Phil Hoare from Time Safari Walking Tours. Thanks to Rocky's Historic Hotel, the Oxford, home of the $20 300 gram rump on the Talk of Central Queensland, 994RO.
1: History time with Phil Hoare from Time Safari Walking Tours. Thanks to the Oxford Hotel. G'day, Phil. How are we?
2: Pretty good.
1: Good to hear. And you want to tours? Thanks to the Oxford Hotel. G'day, Phil. How are we?
2: Pretty good.
1: Good to hear. And you want to tell another story about a

0: Everything's better today. Kids are actually more polite today than they were back then. You know, crime, there's no crime today compared to what it used to be. It's just more visible because we have social media.
1: 24-7 news cycle has made things a lot more visible.
0: Yeah, and we're all individual reporters as well. How many posts have you shared? And you're like, you know, oh, this is outrageous.
1: As is always, way, social media is the enemy.
0: Yeah, so so nothing was better back in the day. So in 1935, we have an old woman, and that's what the newspaper said, an old woman appears in court replying to the charge in Rockhampton. So her name is Franziska Schultz. She's 68 years old. Now, she'd been asked for a pension. She'd asked for a pension and the government refused. Oh. Now, she was so upset. Now, there's a train leaving Rockhampton going down towards the south near Marmor going along. And luckily, the train driver went, "What's that old woman doing?" And there's this old woman next to the line. And what she's done is she's put rocks all across the line, the tracks.
1: Oh, wow.
0: She's actually sounds like she's burnt some of the sleepers. And she's got a crowbar in her hand and she's trying to pry up the track. And now I actually think the rocks are her warning to kind of get the train to slow down, that because they're in a long distance up to the bit she's damaging.
1: Yeah. Yeah.
0: So I think she's not trying to hurt anyone. She's just making a statement. And there's a cop on board on the train. So he jumps off and he's like, "What are you up to?" And she says, "I'm going to stop all the trains from running. The bloomin' Labor government wants to sell my property and they won't give me a pension." So she was born in Germany. She's been here in 1927. She actually tried to get her citizenship. She's been in Australia for 14 years. She's actually owned one of the dairies nearby. And as she's getting older, I think that's why they're probably taking the dairy away from her. Her husband drowned in 1923. So it hasn't been great times.
1: She's a tough life,
0: in trouble.
1: Yeah.
0: Like, it's a really sad thing. Now, I will say, newspapers being newspapers, that by the time this spreads across Australia, by the time this story gets to Western Australia, you can see that it's kind of morphed. So they're like, you know, she's putting logs and trees across the line to derail the train. That was never what she was doing. And she clearly wasn't trying to hurt anyone, but she was definitely
1: staging
0: making a
1: protest,
0: statement.
1: Basically.
0: And so she goes in front of the court. Now, she's very poor health, and the judge can see this, and he does have a lot of sympathy for this woman. She can see that she's done something wrong, so he does something amazing because he's kind of guessing that she's not long of this world.
1: Mm.
0: So she goes, "All right, well, you're going to have to go on trial. So I'm going to put you on bond. You know, you can't leave town or anything, but you're on bond. We'll have the court date in 2 years." And so she's free for 2 years.
1: Yeah.
0: So I went looking. 2 years later, does she come up? And sadly, she does. So I find her, 1937, her neighbour hasn't seen her for a while. So he goes around to her house and there she is lying dead in her bed. She's wow. clearly died of, you know, natural causes, but she's been lying there for a long time. So I think you imagine the state of the body.
1: Yeah.
0: That's how she was fine. So she didn't last the 2 years. So that judge kind of called it, and pretty good of him, like kind of let her off by going, "It's a terrible situation you're in. You can't really do what you're doing. I have to make sure people are aware of that, but we'll kind of let you off."
1: Yeah.
0: And so it's a weird, like it's a good story, but
1: all
0: a bad story. It's a sad story. It's a tragic story. It's everything.
1: Yeah, all because she basically lived here and they wouldn't let her become a citizen for a long time.
0: I couldn't find that she ever became, I know she applied for it.
1: Yeah, right.
0: Couldn't see that she ever got it.
1: Yeah.
0: And maybe she didn't, and that's why they didn't give her a pension, because they're like, "Yeah, but you're not a citizen."
1: You're not a citizen.
0: But she did marry a guy here, so.
1: Yeah. Interesting.
0: Like,
1: I imagine that kind of period too, the whole German thing.
0: Yes, very much so. Especially
1: like the reputation wasn't exactly great for Germans.
0: No, especially
1: between the two world wars.
0: And there was a lot. You know, we did have a lot of issues with the German population leading up and after the First World War and the Second World War. So there is a bit to that. But if you recall what I said at the beginning, things were definitely not better.
1: It's amazing
0: back in the day.
1: How history can sometimes repeat.
0: Yes.
1: Mates, what do you got coming up this week?
0: So we've got the school holidays are just on the edge. So we are doing our normal cemetery tours. We actually do have a full moon tour, I think next Tuesday. It's a micro moon. So it's the smallest moon we get. But that'll be rising just as we're in the cemetery. So I think that's next Tuesday. So if you're interested in doing something in this school holidays, we're doing our dinosaur fossil tours of the zoo. We're doing our ghost and murder walks and all that. So just go to timesafaris.com.au and you'll find that information pretty easily.
1: Brilliant. Thanks, Phil.
0: Thank you.
1: Phil Hall from Time Safari Walking Tours with some history thanks to the Oxford Hotel, home of the $20 $300

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9: Hey, I'm Sally Pearson. Australia has notched up its fourth straight win at the T20 World Cup with 113-run thrashing of Pakistan. All-rounder Elise Perry produced a career-best 71 off 48 balls and took 2 for 9 with the ball. Emerson Jones and Storm Hunter have advanced to the second round of Wimbledon qualifiers. No such luck for fellow Aussies Taylor Preston, Madison Inglis and Priscilla Hahn, who all made first-round exits. And two 25-player squads have been unveiled for the historic AFLW International between Australia and Ireland on August 1.
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0: It's coming up to 6 o'clock here on 994 RO. It's been good fun hanging out with you this afternoon. We'll do it again, I reckon, tomorrow. You down for that? Lock in a calendar appointment. I'll certainly make one. And I'll see you, I'll talk to you anyway. It's 3 o'clock tomorrow afternoon. Aaron's back tomorrow morning for 5:30 for the Boodles Big Breakfast. But coming up after 6, if you like your 70s music, good news, because you're installed for 2 hours of nothing but 70s. So that's 70s of Sunsets coming up straight after the 6 o'clock news. You enjoy the rest of your day, okay? Bye.
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8: Hi there, I'm Laura Edison. Well, confirmation today of bird flu in South Australia in addition to Western Australia. The H5 strain found in a dead bird washed up at Knights Beach at Port Elliot early this month, making it the state's first. SA Premier Peter Malinowskis says it's not linked to the known 2 cases in WA.
9: Rather, it is a migratory bird that has come from the Antarctica or sub-Antarctic region and then come into South Australia. That happens from time to time with these giant petrel species.
8: It comes as Papua New Guinea has announced some restrictions on their imports of Australian chickens and eggs. Experts warn the interest rate outlook remains uncertain with mixed inflation figures released today. Headline inflation eased to thanks largely to lower petrol prices, but underlying inflation is up from 3.4% to 3.6%, the highest since 2024. Brendan Ryan from KPMG has given his predictions to the ABC.
10: Certainly one more rise is guaranteed. The next rise, I think, is uncertain.
8: A please explain has been issued to electricity retailers with some hiking power prices despite their own costs going down. The Energy Minister has written to the ACCC to ask them to look into the increases. Motor neuron disease has been classified as a notifiable condition in New South Wales, meaning doctors have to report a diagnosis. They'll also be required to give information about where the patient lives and their occupation as part of efforts to gather information on what causes the incurable condition. And Robert Irwin has been spotted on a Green London bus with Prince William. The pair boarding the zero-emission electric bus to chat about ways to protect the environment.
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8: Des Bournelle, added experience to Socceroo, has been scratched from Friday's crucial World Cup clash with Paraguay.
12: Matt Leckie will be out of this game. What happens post-Paraguay will determine, you know, what happens with his rehab.
8: Assistant coach Paul Ocon there confirming the Aussie forward is battling a hamstring injury. And AFL Lions coach Chris Fagan says they've learned their lessons from previous losses to the Swans ahead of tomorrow night's blockbuster at the Gabba. And that is the latest in news and sport.
1: 4RO weather for Rockhampton and Central Queensland. A man's toy shop. 750 mil dual control industrial fans for just $189.
13: Mostly sunny again tomorrow and a top of 24 degrees for Rockhampton after an overnight low of 12 before some showers from Friday. Yeppoon 21 tomorrow, Gladstone 24, Billawilla 25.
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0: is packing up the Perry's IGA pickup and hitting the streets.
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3: Rockhampton's iconic Cranston pies are being served up earlier than ever. Cranston's Southside store in Campbell Street is now open from 6:30 a.m. Monday to Friday. Is that too early for their famous mud cake? So, who's up for a Cranston's?
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12: Mostly sunny again tomorrow and a top of 24 degrees for Rockhampton after an overnight low of 12 before some showers from Friday. Yeppoon 21 tomorrow, Gladstone 24, Billawilla 25.
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0: biggest secret in town. But don't keep it to yourself. 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It's the 4RO Perry's IGA Secret Sound. And right now, it sounds like this. Yes, the 4RO Perry's IGA Secret Sound. 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Thanks to Perry's IGA, Wandle, Dean Street and Yeppoon. On the talk of Central Queensland, 990 4RO.
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8: Good evening. I'm Alex Riddell. One of Australia's key spy agencies has delivered its national threat assessment for 2026. Federal politics reporter Nelson Scott.
9: ASIO has declared the security environment has deteriorated faster than expected as it becomes more dynamic, diverse and degraded. The agency says the problem is shifting from organised groups to lone actors who are radicalised rapidly online. It warns foreign governments have hacked our critical infrastructure, spied on AUKUS, while Iran has been singled out for orchestrating terrorist attacks in Australia. Director General Mike Burgess says anti-Semitism continues its rise and has become a unifying factor among many extremist groups. ASIO says it's foiled 31 major plots since 2014. Australia's terrorism threat remains at probable. Nelson Scott, Canberra.
8: Today's show host Karl Stefanovic will reportedly be axed by the Nine Network after he spoke to controversial British right-wing activist Tommy Robinson on his independent podcast. News Corp reports the network's executives intend to discuss the decision with Stefanovic, who's in London on 2 weeks of leave late tonight due to the time difference. A legal deed is reportedly set to be drawn up, confirming the terms of Stefanovic's departure from the Nine Network after more than 20 years. One Nation leader Pauline Hanson says the Socceroos represent her vision of a monoculture. Senator Hanson argues Australia should not be a multicultural society, demanding we all speak English and abide by the same values. Senator Hanson has told Parliament the Socceroos are an embodiment of her vision for Australia.
10: People from different backgrounds and cultures and nations, all wearing green and gold and representing one nation under one flag and succeeding under the same set of rules.
8: A third case of bird flu has been detected, this time in South Australia. The first two cases were confirmed in Western Australia, in which one animal has died. Agriculture Minister Julie Collins says the issue is being taken seriously by state and federal authorities.
11: At this stage, there is no evidence of any mass mortalities. There is also currently no evidence of infection in poultry or in our agricultural production system, and there continues to be a low risk to human health. We're taking the detection of the H5 bird flu seriously.
8: Around 2 in 3 Australian adults and 1 in 4 children are overweight or obese. An Australian Institute of Health and Welfare report also shows the number of Australians with abdominal obesity, which is measured by waist circumference, has doubled since 1995. The Institute's Amy Young says there are many reasons for the increase.
12: We live in environments that promote unhealthy food options. We have more sedentary lifestyles. And there are also social, economic and commercial factors, many of which are outside the control of the individual.
8: Checking finance, $1 buying 69 US cents.
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8: Master NRL coach Wayne Bennett is shrugging off Latrell Mitchell's latest injury blow. The Rabbitohs star is out for a month with a torn calf after sitting out the past month with a back injury. Bennett insists it's business as usual.
13: The fact is, he's torn a muscle in his calf and just get on with life. It's what we do here. It's part of the business, getting injuries and setbacks.
8: Former Carlton coach Michael Voss admits seeing the Blues excel since his departure has been difficult to watch at times, but also hugely rewarding. The Blues have won 5 matches in a row since Voss resigned after the 1-8 record. That's the latest in news and sport.
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19: Mostly sunny again tomorrow and a top of 24 degrees for Rockhampton after an overnight low of 12 before some showers from Friday. Yeppoon 21 tomorrow, Gladstone 24, Billawilla 25.
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20: Good evening, everyone. Welcome along. Welcome to our Wednesday night. A lot happening tonight. It's a very, very busy news night. And perhaps the most significant thing is this annual threat assessment has just been delivered by the boss of ASIO. Now, we'll bring you later in our hour some details on that, but this is Mike Burgess. Remember, it's the first one that's been delivered since the events of late last year at Bondi. He's obviously, and I'm looking just at some of the notes coming through, this has just been released, he's defending the lead-up and ASIO's capacity to monitor those that were involved. He's also raised questions about just whether we are alert enough in terms of our warnings about the possibility of terror. He's also raised some questions about Iranians, both here, and he's talked about Australians involved with the Iranian Revolutionary Guards that may have been orchestrating some of the things that's been happening here. So, as I say, look, that's just been released. There's obviously a fair bit of detail in that. I'll bring you that later in this hour. But is it politics? Is it entertainment? Because we've now got this story surrounding Karl Stefanovic, the co-host of the Today Show. He put out his podcast. He went to the UK, did a podcast where essentially he sat down and allowed the controversial Tommy Robinson to talk for half an hour or so, let him have his say. Channel 9 responded today by saying they were looking into it. They've had meetings all day. Peter Ford joins us now, our entertainment reporter. And Pete, it looks that like he's gone. They haven't confirmed it, but all the dogs are saying that he's now ended his relationship with Nine. They've just got to dot the I's and cross the T's.
21: Yes, and it's a case of how do you word this? How do you put that statement out? Is it parting of the ways? Is it mutual agreement? The headline will probably become sacked. But look, a lot of people within the industry have felt that Carl was almost baiting Nine, particularly by having Tommy Robinson on, because he is such a divisive, controversial character. I don't think anybody could deny that. And it just, the way the promo was presented yesterday with them walking along the street and Carl hugging him and, you know, using some pretty crude slang, it just was very unbecoming of Carl. And, you know, particularly he's still on the books at night. He's still the highest paid television star in the country. And that, I felt, was unbecoming behaviour for him. And he's better than that. That's what I find interesting. And with the actual interview with Tommy Robinson, it was pretty much giving him a platform. There wasn't a lot of challenging going on. And Carl's much more capable than that. So, look, as I say, it's still unconfirmed, but there's nobody at Nine who's in any way attempting to deny it, that Carl and Nine are certainly splitting. Carl is definitely not going to be returning to the Today Show. And, you know, what happens next remains to be seen, because, you know, Nine will not want to be seen to be paying him out for 6 months, you know, giving him 6 months salary and letting him go like that, that could backfire on them. So how they play this publicly and privately will be most interesting.
20: Well, there's supposed to be meetings all day. It's actually leading every news site now. We're just having a look now, just in the last half an hour. You spoke to me about an hour and a half ago. You were saying this is what people are saying. It looks like this is happening. Now it's turned up on the front of most of the news websites. As you say, Channel 9 is not denying it. And they've been in meetings all day, and seemingly they're going to have meetings with him in London, and there'll be lawyers involved, no doubt.
21: Oh, absolutely. And look, overall, there's 6 months on his contract, and he's not getting the sort of money he was getting, but it's still a very substantial amount of money. And even though they gave him permission to do this podcast, I don't believe that they thought it was going to be so brazenly right-leaning as it has become. And Tommy Robinson was obviously just that, you know, straw that broke the camel's back. But, you know, more may unfold tonight, and we'll talk later in the night, or we may not know more for a couple of days. But certainly the industry buzz is that Carl and Nine, whatever label they're going to put on it,
20: yep,
21: they are split.
20: Yep. All right. Good on you, mate. Thank you for that breaking news. And we'll have our full report with Peter Ford in our 10 o'clock hour here tonight. Thank you so much for that, Peter Ford, entertainment reporter. That's the entertainment news, but of course does have that political element with Pauline Hanson supporting Carl Stefanovic. From what I can understand, and I'm seeing a number of different reports, he took the interviews down off his social media. He wasn't asked by Channel 9 to take it down, and I suspect that might be part of the whole dance that they're playing now in relation to lawyers and what they're going to call his departure from Channel 9. I'll mention one other thing just quickly, and we're going to have a bit of a news hour special. We're going to be joined by one of our regular guests, I guess the acknowledged numbers man when it comes to immigration in this country, just to have a look at the broad question of numbers. Because we've had a chat off air. If you actually look at the policies of Coalition, One Nation, and then the government, there's no policy. Government's setting a target, or sort of a rough target of where they want to get to. No idea how they're going to get there. And then there's questions over how you reduce the numbers in the way that One Nation wants to. And there's no number, as I can see, no number in the coalition policy. So I want to go through that because ultimately people have concerns that there are too many people here. So we'll see what comes of all of that. And at 13 past 8, you remember when the whole crisis surrounding the Strait of Hormuz and oil, and we were worried about whether there was enough petrol. And then we looked back and realised that it started under the coalition and has been continued, just the shutdown of the oil refineries. We just don't have oil refineries, so we bring it all in from Singapore. And so, logically, people started to get worried, and everyone was talking about the possibility of fuel rationing. And then we started to look at, well, how vulnerable are we? If all the fuel comes in by sea, and we've got about, what, I think we were talking 30, 40 days, it was well below the 90 that we're supposed to have. But if it's a couple of months and it comes in by sea and there was some sort of conflict and someone said, well, we'll block those sea lanes, we're up the creek with an empty tank. And we were talking to John Blackburn about this because John Blackburn did a report on this as long ago as 2013. And I see he's written tonight. John Blackburn, he's the expert in this field. He does defence and national security. He says, we didn't avoid rationing, we just didn't call it that. Because if you think about it, they capped what you could buy. They put prices there, so they put prices because the prices went up, so there was rationing in that sense. They were telling people, can you try and use less fuel? And then some petrol stations ran out and people did use their cars less. So in a sense, we kind of self-rationed is what he said. And he's saying, we import over 90% of our transport fuels. We've missed our 90-day IEA member country stockholding obligations since 2012. The sovereign share of our transport fuel supplies a few percent. That's not the profile of an energy resilient nation. He says the window for reform is open. Remember, they're all talking about it. We need to have more of this produced onshore. People don't talk about that anymore. Says the window for reform's open. It closes the moment the Bowser looks normal again. And our ministers say nothing to see here. It's a really interesting point. And it marries in with, it was Barnaby Joyce actually, when he was in the National Party some years ago on Q&A, I remember, middle of a drought. Everyone was talking, what should we be doing here? What was she doing at this and that? And he said, you know what the problem with this is? As soon as the drought breaks and the rains fall, everyone just says, okay, well, that's it, and they move on. They don't actually think, well, how are we going to plan for the next drought? We've got an El Nino coming. So I thought of that today, and I looked at John Blackburn, and are we actually going to take those warnings about our energy security seriously? Or if the Strait's open and we lose that concern about being cut off, we just move on. He probably, and me and a few others who are cynical, suggest we'll just move on. Maybe we ought to try and ensure that we don't. 16 past eight.
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3: 131873 is the number now. It's 19 and a half minutes past eight. We'll go through and I'll bring a little bit of Mike Burgess. This is his annual ASIO threat assessment. I do think it is important because he has mounted a defence of, in particular, ASIO's operations leading up to the Bondi terror attack. And he's also detailed, and he does this every year, different countries involved in espionage in this country. And he talks about Iran being involved in some of the attacks on synagogues and some of the other Jewish targets over the last couple of years. And he's talked about a former Australian resident now living in Iran as part of the operations that were directed back here. So we'll have more of that later in the program at 20 minutes past eight. But right now, I wanted to get to, I guess, what's at the heart of this conversation. We're having a roundabout argument about multiculturalism and monoculturalism, and it's probably worth, after last night we spent an hour talking about it, pulling apart the word monoculture, multiculture, and what it means. And there's some really thoughtful contributions on that. Now, Pauline Hanson has sparked all of this by talking about monoculturalism. So today in the Parliament, she gave what she describes as her description of monoculturalism, which does involve different cultures, but it comes down to how she defines it. Have a listen.
4: Accepting Australians means accepting our culture and the values, customs and traditions which define it. A fair go, tolerance, secular democracy, freedom of speech and religion and the rule of law. It means accepting our irreverence and larrikinism. Bring back Paul Hogan and Norman Gunston. These are the essential features of Australian monoculture, and there's nothing remotely exclusionary about them. These values are not even especially unique. They're accepted widely in the democratic world because they're values which are blind to race or gender or religion. But they're not accepted by many who are allowed to come here, and that's what must be addressed.
3: Yes, and look, you can go to YouTube and have the humour of Paul Hogan and Norman Gunston. I think everyone knows who Norman Gunston is, but he was. You've had a lot of people try and do what Norman Gunston's done. The Chasers, Borat. I don't think anyone's ever done it as well as him. Standing on the front steps of the Parliament when the Whitlam government scandal was on, sending up all of the politicians and injecting a little bit of humour into the whole thing. So we'd have another Norman Gunston, that would be terrific. But in relation to the whole question of multiculturalism, it does revolve around this core question of immigration and the numbers coming into the country. And the fact that, as we've said here plenty of times, even the government doesn't have a population policy. They have forecasts that they put in the budget, but they don't have a population policy. And in the budget, as I understand it, and my next guest will be able to help me with this, in the budget, they've got a forecast of net overseas migration getting to 225,000 a year in 18 months' time. At the moment, it's running at 306,000 a year. And my guest who's about to join me was the first person to point out post-COVID that it got up to 550,000 in 1 year. Now, it's been tracking down, but now, and we had him on earlier in the year, he was the first one to note that it's actually started to plateau and could even start to track back up again. So the government's got a job to get it down to 225,000. The One Nation policy, and this is what we're going to discuss, because I've had a look at the One Nation policy. They're talking about a number of 130,000 for a permanent and temporary visas. Now, whether that's the total number, 130, because at the moment it's 225, but it's really 306. And then the coalition doesn't have a number, but they've linked it to the number of houses that are being built. And even then, question is, well, do you have one house for each person, or have one house for each two people. I think the average around Australia is 2.4 people living in every house. So it is important to talk about all this and try and put some numbers on this and how they can get down to what we're looking for. Abel Rizvi wrote the book Population Shock. He's the former Immigration Department Deputy Secretary. He knows these numbers inside out. Abel Rizvi, good evening once again.
5: Good evening, John.
3: Can we just start with the... Let's start with the government, because they're in charge. They'll be there for a couple of years. So I'm right, aren't I, that net overseas migration now is down just over 300,000, but their forecast, this is in the budget, they think they... Well, they're saying they're forecasting down to 225 net overseas migration in 18 months' time. Is that right?
5: That's right. A big change did occur a couple of weeks ago when Anthony Albanese describe the 225 figure as a target. That's the first time this government has described the Treasury forecasts as a target, right, which in my view is a great step forward. What he didn't do was explain to us how he's going to get to that target.
3: Can we just jump back, because you and I have spoken for a couple of years. Up till a couple of weeks ago, they were saying, oh, this is what we think the numbers will be, but they've been afraid to put a number on it and say this is the target. You're saying they're now saying, all right, 225 in 18 months' time.
5: That's right. So the Prime Minister himself has called it a target, which I think is great. That is a great step forward, because up till now, ministers and the Prime Minister have avoided calling it a target. Once they call it a target, the public service is then obliged to do everything it can to deliver to that target.
3: Okay, to get to that target, though, and remembering there are people listening to us that think the 225, which is the numbers, I think, would that be right, the numbers before COVID are roughly in that order per year, 225 or a bit less?
5: The year immediately before COVID was 239.
3: Right.
5: In the back in black budget, the 2019 budget, the forecast was 270.
3: Right, 270. All right, so if we get to get to 225, there's people in the pipeline. There are people who've already applied and perhaps been approved for visas. So to get it down to 225, what would the government have to do?
5: I think they're going to have to do a number of things. I think they're going to have to cut back on working holiday makers. And probably the most obvious thing you could do there is abolish the option of a third working holiday maker visa. At the moment, when you come in, other than unless you're a Brit, you come in on a one-year visa, then you can extend for another year if you work in regional Australia,
3: right,
5: and then you can extend for a third year if you work in regional Australia. I think the third one option, which was introduced during COVID, could be abolished. That would help a little bit.
3: But that might help the overall numbers, but mightn't that then mean that the people you're affecting are people living in regional Australia where there mightn't be the same pressures as in the cities?
5: That's true. It would affect regional Australia. It would affect tourism in regional Australia. It would affect agriculture in regional Australia. But wherever you cut, you're going to affect somebody. You're going to affect an industry. You'll affect some employers. You'll affect some industries. You can't cut without affecting somebody.
3: Mm. Yep. Okay, so that's the working visas. The UK visas that Scott Morrison extended out to 35, you get up to 35, you can get a visa to come. It's uncapped.
5: Yes.
3: So there's no cap on the numbers. But with that one, could you put a cap on the numbers? Could you reduce it significantly?
5: You'd have to renegotiate with the Brits. You could reduce it, but you'd have to go through a negotiation process with the Brits, because obviously we don't want to create a fuss with the Brits. So we'd have to renegotiate, and there's the risk that they may retaliate. They may say, well, if you're going to stop Brits, or if you have fewer Brits coming to Australia, we'll stop young Aussies coming to Britain. You'd have to wear that sort of negotiation.
3: Okay, and then the other visas and the student visas, you and I have talked about this, they have tightened this, but they haven't tightened it to the extent that could be done, where you're trying to match what they're studying with what we might need in the short term in this country.
5: That's right. I think there's more tightening that could be done there. I certainly think you could do more tightening in terms of what's known as the temporary graduate visa, which is the visa you get after you complete your degree or diploma or whatever. I think that one in particular could do with quite some tightening, to target it to the skills we need, and so that if you have studied in an area where we don't have a shortage, well, you don't get a temporary graduate visa, you have to go home.
3: Do you think there's been perhaps, and I know what you think because you've written about this. You've talked about particularly some of the regional areas, and I'll just jump back to that because if you were cutting your numbers and you needed to cut the numbers somewhere, and you think, all right, well, we'll make the numbers look better by cutting in regional areas. That would put pressure on employers, people on farms and the like, to then say, we need more people coming in here, we've got a problem. And that creates a dilemma for the National Party or even One Nation that's trying to get votes in those areas where suddenly the people in those areas are saying, no, we need more people coming in. That implies perhaps politicising the whole process and cutting where you think it's going to be politically expedient for you.
5: To some degree, the government's done that by cutting what's known as the regional visa.
3: Yep.
5: It's interesting that Pauline herself recognises the need for workers in regional Australia. One of the only visas she said she would retain is what is known as the Pacific Australia Labour Mobility Visa, which is people from the Pacific coming to farms in Australia to pick fruit and do farm labour. She's singled out that visa as one that she will retain. That's an interesting comment from her.
3: But from the government's point of view, let's go through, because they've used that word target, but then there's nothing you can see that's in policy terms in the budget anywhere that is designed to get it down to that level in 18 months' time.
5: Not at this stage, no. And the other problem is going to be, unless the government moves reasonably soon, and by reasonably soon I mean weeks, not months, it will struggle to get to 225. It has to move quickly now in order to get the numbers down, because there are significant lags between policy announcement, policy implementation and policy impact.
3: Just explain that. Can you say, so someone applies, they approve for a visa and they could then be in the pipeline?
5: Well, no. Let's assume the government announces a policy change.
3: Yep.
5: Once you've announced that, you then have to change the regulations, you have to change the systems, etc. That takes time.
3: Yep.
5: Once you change the systems, then people have to apply against the new rules.
3: Yes.
5: And that takes time to have an effect in terms of people movement, both in and out. So there are big lags between the point at which you make a decision to do something and the point at which it actually impacts on Australia.
3: Yeah. It is fascinating, as you say there, because, and I'm thinking, because you've worked in this field in immigration, so you have to send all those new conditions out to the embassies around the country, around the world, I'm assuming, with all the forms that are filled out. The various people who work in this field in different parts of the world have to then know what the rules are and what they then have to ask the people to fill out. Is that right?
5: That's right. It's a huge system and it moves slowly.
3: Yeah, okay, all right. So, and as I say, so I think we've covered most of it there from the point of view of what the government's got to do in terms of the working visas, the student visas, which they're trying to pull back. And you've also talked about the fact that at the moment, someone's got enough money, they can arrive. Is this changed? They can arrive, they pay the university the fee for the course, but there's no test of that person as to whether they're able to do that course, capable of doing that course.
5: That's right. The government certainly doesn't require that test.
3: Mm.
5: The university itself can require that test, but I believe it's the government that should require that test.
3: Because the university getting lots of money, aren't they? And the you've also talked about the English language provisions, and everyone agrees. I mean, you want to be able to speak English if you're here, but the English language provisions people studying perhaps could be more rigorous.
5: Yes, you could increase. I mean, the government has increased the English language requirement for student visas. They increased it marginally. They could probably increase it further.
3: Yep. Well, let's start off with the coalition, because I looked at their policy and they did talk about people getting benefits being restricted to people who are citizens, and then they talked about people signing up to Australian values. But just in terms of raw numbers, am I right when you look at their policy that at this stage they're saying it would be linked to housing, the number of houses that are started each year, and then do you do 2.4, do you do 1? Because we don't know how many people are in each house. I think the average is 2.4, isn't it?
5: Yeah. I think what they're doing is putting the cart before the horse. I think what they should do is determine what they think is the best immigration target for Australia and put that out there. That enables the housing industry to respond to the target. The housing industry then knows what volume of houses it's going to have to build, and what it's responding to. if you put it the other way around, the housing industry is saying, well, you haven't told us what the target is. I might end up building not enough houses, or I might build too few houses. I don't know, because you just won't tell me what the target is.
3: Yeah, and so also I'll go through that, because the other part of their policy was to people would be signing up to the Australian Value Statement, and that you do at the moment have to undertake and sign up to conduct yourself in accordance with the values statement. And I've just had a look at it here. Temporary and provisional visa applicants, they have to agree to the values statement. Respect for freedom, dignity of individual, freedom of religion, commitment to the rule of law, parliamentary democracy, fair go for all. Pretty well what we heard Pauline Hanson saying in that group, in that statement earlier. They want to harden up how, because people have to sign up to it now, but they want them to pledge to do it. How do they find out whether someone's fair dinkum when they say they're going to sign up to it?
5: One of the suggestions that was initially made, whether this is still policy or not, I don't know, is that they were going to include the Australian values in the character test itself. So they were going to expand the character test to include Australian values. So that would mean each person who applies for a visa, and each person who applies for a visa is subject to the character test, would have to be tested on their commitment to Australian values.
3: Mm.
5: So you'd have to work out, are you committed to the value of the fair go? Are you committed to respect for the rule of law? Are you committed to parliamentary democracy, etc.?
3: Yeah.
5: How you do that, thank you.
3: Yeah, I mean, there might be people, maybe people say, yeah, parliamentary democracy is fine, but I look around the world and there are people running countries. I mean, China seems to be able to get things done a lot more quickly without having the vote. I guess that might have, you'd fail, would you?
5: I don't know. The problem is that the government, or if the coalition became the government, they would have to explain this to visa decision makers so that they understood what they were looking for when they decided whether someone believed in the fair go or not.
3: And then they'd have to come up with a number as well. So a lot of our listeners are saying it's just they can quote numbers and they hear the numbers and they know them, and it does still sound high. And if you're going, 306 now, government thinks a target of 225. So for every year that you're 60, 70, 80 above, that's getting, that's increasing the numbers, isn't it?
5: Yes, that's right. And I think it's really important. Whoever is in power has a number, has a plan, delivers the plan.
3: All right. 23 minutes to nine. And let's get to One Nation, because there's a number of things in their policies, making people wait 8 years for becoming a citizen, getting some of the benefits. But when you look at the numbers, they're talking about a cap of 130,000 on permanent and temporary visas. Now, is that the total program? Because permanent migration and visas is separate things, aren't they? Necessarily.
5: Quite right. Very separate things. So the permanent program at the moment is 185,000 for the permanent migration program and 20,000 in the humanitarian program. I presume the 130,000 Pauline is talking about is cutting more than just the permanent program to 130. We don't know whether she's going to cut students and include those in the 130. We don't know whether working holiday makers are in the 130. We don't know whether New Zealanders are in the 130, etc. We just don't know what the 130 represents.
3: Yeah. Is it fair, though, again, because the government's in there, and you've been talking about the fact the government's been trying to duck setting a target and having a population policy. Is it fair to ask for really precise policies from parties 2 years out from an election where they don't know what the government will have done with the system even a year away?
5: Well, Pauline's put the 130,000 on her website.
3: Yep.
5: I don't think it's unfair to ask, what does the 130 represent? I mean, she came up with it somehow, I assume.
3: Yep.
5: And she probably may or may not know what they represent. I think it's not unreasonable for the Australian public to ask, well, what does the 130,000 represent?
3: Yep.
5: Because it affects huge numbers of industries across Australia, depending on what that 130,000 means.
3: Yep. All right, just a final one, if I can, at 22 minutes to nine, because she did allude to the Australian soccer team. They're playing on Friday, and we've got some fantastic young players who came through refugee camps. I think there's an intriguing point here, because they weren't actually definitions here. They weren't people who arrived seeking asylum. We chose them from the refugee camps as part of our humanitarian program. Is that right?
5: That's right, that's right. So we chose them, and we chose them when they were very, very young. I mean, they were only, babies or very young toddlers when they came. And so they essentially grew up in Australia, and they learnt their soccer in Australia, which is fantastic.
3: And it is fair to say, because if we go back to the stop the boats argument, the argument was that, and whatever you thought of the argument was when people talked about queue jumpers, they were saying, well, there are people in refugee camps that are wanting to come here under the humanitarian program. Their arrival under the program is being pushed back because people are coming by boat. Now, these are the people we're talking about, isn't it? Those people that were in those camps in Africa, and some of those are now playing for the Socceroos.
5: Yes, Philip Ruddock, the minister at the time, expanded the intake from sub-Saharan Africa immediately after he was able to stop the boats.
3: Yes.
5: So this was the trade-off.
3: Yes.
5: So these are the people that came to Australia. The question that remains is, under the policies of the different political parties, would such a program survive?
3: Yeah, well, that is intriguing. We'll be all watching them on Friday. Look, I appreciate your time again tonight, and we'll keep in touch on this because the numbers are confusing, but it's worth people knowing the complexity of it because regional areas, they've got visas that they rely on. And I see a story today that Tasmania, their population's actually going backwards and they actually want more people. We're a weird country, aren't we?
5: It's a very aged population in Tasmania, and that creates problems for the Tasmanian economy.
3: Yep. All right. Look, I appreciate your time again. We'll keep in touch. Thank you. And your book is still available called Population Shock. Fantastic read. Thank you.
5: Good on you. Thanks, John.
3: Abel Rizvi there at 19 and a half minutes to nine here in our news hour. Lots of feedback. I'll get through that shortly here on this Wednesday night.
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3: 16 to 9 is the time. A lot of feedback coming in on that conversation we had a moment ago. It's been a really interesting and I think quite worthwhile conversation we've had here over the last few nights about, and tomorrow night when Kel Richards is here, you've got the word culture, you've got monoculture, multiculture, and I'm wondering whether all of that needs to be perhaps revised in the way we define it. And some very interesting thoughts coming through from you. And also the Australian value statement, which is at the core of a couple of our policies from Coalition in particular. I just had a read of the value statement. It's most interesting. I'll go through it in a moment because I think a lot of what we're about to talk about is, I think, of necessity, not necessarily in line with us. I'll go through it in a moment because I think a lot of what we're about to talk about is, I think, of necessity, not necessarily

0: been covering this just in the last hour or so. Nelson, good evening.
1: Good evening, John. Hope you're well.
0: Yes, so, mate, part of it also was in defence of ASIO because it was plainly a major security fail, given that at least one of these people had been on the watch list for a long time. So part of it was a defence of ASIO, and I think part of it was saying, which does make some sense, you can't prevent every terror attack. You can't be 100% sure you're going to stop it.
1: That's right. And the reason that they say that is they say the security environment is deteriorating faster than they had previously expected. In fact, they say the security outlook that they'd anticipated for 2030 has arrived already. They say that threats are becoming more complicated. It's a mixture of the traditional sort of terrorism groups you might expect, like Al-Qaeda, ISIS, but also there's this increase of lone actors radicalised online via these encrypted chat rooms with a mix of ideologies, which has changed from previous settings, so that they're defending themselves in the sense they can't be anywhere. The threats are getting more complex, particularly when you also include the increase of state actors, particularly Iran, he mentioned in that, and the cyber warfare, as you mentioned. In fact, he said there was a state-sponsored hacker. He didn't name the state, but in our region, it seems, and they compromise Australian critical infrastructure.
0: Can I just read? This is one of the reports here, because I think it's really, this is, if people just let this sink in, they're saying that nation state hackers had compromised the network of an Australian critical infrastructure provider. They don't name it, and there's probably good reason for that. But you can work out, I'm sure, in your own mind, what kind of infrastructure we're talking about. Critical infrastructure. It says they are preparing to cripple the network at a time of their choosing. He said, in this case, a state-sponsored group didn't just achieve the access to the Australian critical infrastructure provider, it successfully acquired credentials, that is login details and passwords, for active users of the networks, including the IT professionals who were guarding that network. He said the scale of the activity led by one unnamed nation state in particular was difficult to overstate. Quote, you'd be surprised how extensive our warrant coverage is. We struggle to find a single country in our region that's not been compromised by this state's cyber apparatus. So, he doesn't say what state, but it's a huge operation he's described there, and one that got very, very close to one of our critical infrastructure networks.
1: Yeah, that's right, John. And the more you let that sink in, you wonder what might occur in a time of war or something like that, and the potential that has to completely upend. Like, for say it was energy, for instance, and a state was able to turn our energy off, it would be an unmitigated disaster. So very, very concerning, and it's a threat that is evolving as, you know, cyber activity increasingly changes and develops.
0: Yeah. He also talked about the arson attacks that were launched over a couple of years in the wake of what had happened in the Middle East, attacks on a Jewish synagogue, which he again is saying was orchestrated by Iran, and said that, in fact, an Australian who'd returned to Iran to live there was involved in orchestrating those attacks.
1: Yeah, that's right. A former Australian resident who's now living in Iraq, they revealed tonight. He was recruited by the Iranian government through some local militias, directed the attack on the Adas Israel Synagogue in Melbourne. They didn't name the person due to the investigations being ongoing, but we understand he is imprisoned offshore, but there were questions asked after his address as to the status of that, if, you know, he's on remand or anything. He didn't really give any clear answers, but an Australian resident done by the Iranian government. The other thing Johnny mentioned about Iran was this realistic possibility that in an Iran-aligned group that's currently conducting arson and vandalism attacks in Europe might expand its networks to Australia, which could have very grim repercussions here. So the Iranian government, orchestrating these attacks overseas, very, very concerning stuff.
0: Yeah, and look, ASIO is always, it has to try and let us know that it's doing work. They're out there, they're pitching for an increase in resources, increase from budget. I think they've got an overwhelming argument for it right now. But they also talk about, and this is something we have touched on plenty of times, and particularly in relation to people living in this country who've come here from Iran, where you've got foreign state actors. They're saying there's at least five regimes that have people operating within Australia who then put pressure on people who live here who criticise the regime at home. Iran's a great example. Put pressure on them, in some case, force them to go home.

0: Oh, that's really frightening.
1: Very frightening. I think he said there's around five foreign regimes actively operating in Australia doing that. And these are, you know, potentially Australian citizens, Australian residents, but they're critics or dissidents of their countries of birth. And these regimes, they're using late night phone calls. They're threatening their relatives overseas with detention, even going as far, John, as hiring private investigators and lawyers in Australia to track the target. I think one specific country, he said, successfully coerced eight individuals to leave Australia. Three of those never returned. They say that they're onto a lot of these people. They know more than a lot of these countries expect. But yeah, very concerning.
0: All right. Thank you for that, Nelson. It's a very worrying story. And if you listen, we've done interviews here with Kylie Moore-Gilbert in relation to the Iranian operatives that put pressure on people here. So we know your family back home. And then there's been pressure, we know, from China, who operate in this country and put pressure on people who are critical of the of China and what's happening there. And there are other countries that are doing the same. He says there's five of them. 9 to 9 now.
2: 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It's the 4RO Perry's IGA Secret Sound. And right now, it sounds like this. Yes, the 4RO Perry's IGA Secret Sound. 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Thanks to Perry's IGA, Wandle, Dean Street and Yeppoon. On the talk of Central Queensland, 990 4RO.
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2: 6 to 9. Look, lots of feedback. I'm going to go through that. I'll go through a lot of it after the 9 o'clock news. We'll do motoring also after 9 o'clock. I did have this one, and I thought when I read this, Roz is talking about when we were young, people wouldn't talk about too many migrants. So we look, I'm not sure that's right. I think there was always tension. Certainly, people would be called WOGs, but to the extent we've got now, there's a concern, too many people coming into the country. That's the concern. And she's saying the Albanese government, what they're doing with migration. I think this is one of the problems that the coalition's got, because as you heard there, the Frydenberg budget was talking about net migration of overseas migration of 270,000. It was the Morrison government that loosened the visa conditions that led to the 550,000 people, and this government hasn't done enough to try and pull it back. And so when this comes up and the coalition talks about it, they go, well, these are your policies. You've been in charge for most of this century. And so you're responsible, which is why people go, no, I don't want to hear from you. I'll talk to Pauline Hanson. And I saw someone for the coalition today making very good points about Snowy 2.0 and what a debacle it is. And I thought, well, if you're watching that as a voter, you're going, well, that's yours. Snowy 2.0 is yours. So they'll look across and go, yeah, I might have a look at Pauline Hanson. That's the problem they have. And there's a series of awards tonight from, the MacKinnon Awards. I'll give you more details in a moment, but it's a very distinguished and quite bipartisan group of people, John Anderson, Peter Credlin, Tim Costello, Nick Greiner, who chose the person who's the outstanding political leader of the year, federal, and they've given it to Senator James Patterson. And he's very effective from the point of view of the coalition. I think he's their most effective performer. But I think in the last week or so, he's kind of disappeared. Why would that be? Because he is very, very good. We'll have more on that. We've got motoring and more of your responses to our news hour coming up very soon.
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5: We have the news coming up at 9 o'clock. We've got cars in the next hour, Costa car as well, but the news is next.
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6: Good evening, I'm Alex Riddell. Australia's key spy agency has confirmed the terrorism threat remains at probable as our security environment becomes increasingly challenging. In its annual threat assessment, ASIO says the terror risk is shifting from organised groups to lone actors radicalised online. It also warns foreign governments have hacked into our critical infrastructure and are attempting to spy on AUKUS. Channel 9 is reportedly set to sack Karl Stefanovic. It comes after he spoke to controversial British right-wing activist Tommy Robinson on his independent podcast. News Corp reports the network's executives intend to discuss the decision with Stefanovic overnight because he's in London on 2 weeks of leave. Homeowners are likely to face another interest rate hike in August, despite a drop in Australia's inflation rate. Federal Politics editor Michael Packey.
7: The temporary reduction in the fuel excise has helped artificially bring down headline inflation to 4% for the year to May. Treasurer Jim Chalmers says it's a good result given the global challenges we're facing.
8: The costs and consequences of the war in the Middle East will be felt for some time.
7: But once the excise is stripped from the numbers, underlying inflation jumps up. It's this number the Reserve Bank looks at when determining interest rate movements. KPMG Chief Economist Brendan Rinn believes the RBA will act at its next board meeting.
9: Probably seeing another 25 basis point increase in August.
7: Housing, electricity and transport costs have mainly increased, while the price of some other goods and services has come down. Michael Packey, Canberra.
6: A third case of bird flu has been detected, this time in South Australia. The first two cases were confirmed in WA, in which one animal has died. The Christian Brothers Order expects financial collapse within months as it pays more than $1 million a week to sex abuse victims. Jamel Wells reports.
10: The order has asked the New South Wales Supreme Court for a moratorium to suspend victims' pursuit of money. The court heard, based on current forecasts, the order's available cash will be exhausted by September the 13th. A 2016 Royal Commission heard more than 850 people had made a claim or complaint of sexual abuse against the order. The matter returns to court next week. Jamel Wells reporting.
6: France has confirmed its first case of Ebola, a doctor who had returned from a humanitarian mission. The doctor was immediately admitted to a specialised facility and is in a stable condition. In finance, one Australian dollar trading at 69 US cents.
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6: Essendon veteran Zach Merritt admits he has experienced some dark moments this year hitting out at the relentless reporting on his future. The 30-year-old unsuccessfully pushed for a trade to the Hawks last year, despite having 2 years left on his deal with the Bombers.
11: I was probably naive and a little bit, naive to the amount of chatter and focus and noise that would present this year. A lot of it's been justified. I think some of it's probably borderline crossed the line with the obsessive nature of some personnel in the media, but I understand it is what it is. I still get to do what I love doing. But yeah, it has been some dark moments, no doubt.
6: Exciting news for the Seagulls fans, with Joey Walsh re-signing for a further 2 years. The rising halfback will remain with the club until at least the end of the 2029 NRL season. And Australia has 4 wins from 4 starts at the Women's T20 World Cup in the UK after beating Pakistan by 133 runs. That's the latest in news and sport.
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4: 4RO weather for Rockhampton and Central Queensland. 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
3: Mostly sunny again tomorrow and a top of 24 degrees for Rockhampton after an overnight low of 12 before some showers from Friday. Yeppoon 21 tomorrow, Gladstone 24, Billawilla 25.
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0: Now it's back to John Stanley, right across Australia.
1: Good evening, everyone. Welcome along. It is a Wednesday night. Look, in the next hour and when we get to tomorrow's headlines, I'll go into a fair bit of detail. ASIO has delivered this security assessment. There are some sobering warnings from ASIO about foreign operatives in our country, how prepared we might be and where the threats might be coming from. And there's an array of threats as well. So you've heard that referred to in our news. We covered it in our news hour. We'll have more on that as we go through the night. Just on the feedback we had, this ongoing question about migration, the number of people coming to the country. Lynn's talking about the ADF having a three-week course talking about Australian familiarisation. Foreign students coming from the 40 Defence Cooperation countries, they refresh their English skills and then learn about culture, laws and history and sayings and idioms and habits and all of that. And apparently about 3,000 foreign students every year. This is going through the Defence Program and a lot of work to try to provide them with the skills to function within our society. And if you listened to our interview in the previous hour, the history of where we are, remembering, and probably isn't well enough enunciated, that when the Stop the Boats was brought in, John Howard did it. And then, of course, it was done again by Tony Abbott and Scott Morrison. But it was John Howard who started the process in terms of people coming by boat. And the trade-off, as we heard, was that Philip Ruddock, who was the immigration minister, put a focus on sub-Saharan Africa, where there were refugee camps teeming with people without hope, and that the humanitarian program, their argument was, well, we're stopping people coming in by boat illegally, and we're going to go and get these people who are in desperate. And a lot of those people came here, and three of the kids playing in our soccer team came, their parents came that way. They and their parents came that way from those camps. But I've always wondered, because I hear what Lynn says there, people coming from places like Sudan and other places and we see the high-profile people from those countries that are doing wonderful things, particularly in sport, but you wonder about whether enough was done to provide those people with assistance with the massive cultural shock of having grown up in a refugee camp in Africa and suddenly being plonked in Sydney or Melbourne or Brisbane. And we see in Melbourne perhaps the consequences of people who haven't been given the skills to operate. Then they get isolated. We know what happens next. So I think it's an important conversation to have. So thanks for all the feedback we've had on all of that from you. 131873 is the number. We're going to talk cars in this hour. We're going to get car news. And there's one here. There's a word, I don't know how I'm going to pronounce it, and Costa Car later in the hour. So if you've got a car, you're going to do some tyre kicking, as I like to call it, that's coming up later in the hour. But let's go right now at 10 minutes past nine.
0: And now on Nights with John Stanley. Drive.
1: And let's have my theme as well. Here we go. As Mr. Magoo, this first story, Sam Purcell joins us now from drive.com.au. I could have actually done a bit of prepping here, Sam, and pretended I know how to say.
2: Yeah, I know
1: all about, is it Nürburgring? How do I say it?
2: Oh, yes. Yeah, no, that's not too bad. Yeah, Nürburgring.
1: Nürburgring. I could pretend I know all about Nürburgring. It's very famous. It's in Germany. All of us.
2: That's right.
1: All of us petrol heads know all about it, but I don't know much about it at all, but I'm looking at it. It's pretty spectacular. Can you give us the background? Because there's a story here, which is an interesting one.
2: Yeah. So there's a very, very famous racing track. It's actually a public road, so similar to Mount Panorama in Australia, but it's much longer. It's over 20 k's long, the Nürburgring. It's got this nickname of the Green Hell. It's a public road, but it's actually used by car makers from all around the world to test their cars and make them drive better, handle better. It's like a dynamic test bed that hasn't really been replicated anywhere around the world because the surface is all a bit patchy, the corners have certain sort of radius things happening. It's almost like the number one test track in the world and a real sort of mecca for a lot of car enthusiasts to go to. But if you're having trouble pronouncing Nürburgring, can you see the name of this car brand from China that I'm going to start speaking about? I wonder if you can have a crack at pronouncing that one.
1: Xiaomi? Xiaomi?
2: Yeah, not bad. So Xiaomi.
1: Xiaomi.
2: Yeah. So pretty close.
1: Let me say it's XIAOMI. How do I say it?
2: Xiaomi.
1: Okay.
2: Yeah. This is a car company from China, well known in the technology space, but they've turned to making cars. They've got a world record for an electric car, the fastest to go around this track as an SUV. They've got the record, so they've beaten the likes of Audi to records for this. But this interesting one is actually a bit slower. They all managed to getting around that track in around 7 minutes, 7 minutes 20, something like that. They've actually done a driverless car record in the same car, around 10 minutes. So definitely not as fast. But just a showing of the sort of technology these guys are doing. It's pretty fascinating to see. This has been the hallowed ground of people like Porsche, Mercedes-Benz, BMW, but the Chinese are getting involved as well, and they've got a few medals around their chests, which is pretty fascinating.
1: So just explain, because if it's a driverless car and it's got this fantastic track, It's a bit like slot cars, isn't it, without the slots?
2: Yeah, I suppose so, yeah. You could, depending on how much you've sort of pre-programmed this computer within the car to actually drive that track, or I think it's more of a case of...
1: So it's autonomous, and you set it and it goes?
2: Yes.
1: Or are you controlling it? Because I think that'd be the fun, to be controlling it yourself.
2: Yeah, no. It's autonomous, but also driverless. So sometimes these autonomous cars will have a bit of a safety net in the car, you know, someone sitting behind the wheel ready to grab the wheel and stab the brakes if it all goes wrong. Yep. This was completely driverless.
1: Because, so I'm looking at this, 0 to 100 in 2.92.
2: Yes. Incredibly fast.
1: What's the point? Where do you do that?
2: At a place like the Nürburgring, I suppose, or you go out to the Western Sydney Drags on an ice. This car is not available here. Xiaomi do not do cars in Australia yet. They've expressed interest in the Aussie market, like so many Chinese car brands have. So we might see something eventually. It's staggeringly fast. Where do you do that? And, I mean, the question needs to be asked as well, is it a good idea for people just to rock up and buy this car that can go so fast but not have some kind of training or whatnot?
1: Okay. Xiaomi.
2: Yeah, that's okay. One for the record there.
1: So if they come here, we'll know how to pronounce it.
2: Yes, that's right. Exactly right.
1: It's probably worth recalling the story. I've mentioned it before, and I only know about it because the radio station I was working for was actually owned at the time by Alan Bond, and the Bond Corporation brought in what they thought were Hyundais. Look, I'm not sure. But those who are old enough remember the original advertising campaign was say hi to Hyundai.
2: Yeah, that's right.
1: And then Mr. Hyundai came out to visit and said, it's Hyundai.
2: Yeah, it's Hyundai. Yeah, that's right.
1: And that doesn't quite work with the old. They had all the little hands and everything. And
2: it's funny, isn't it? If you go over to the United States, they call it Hyundai over there. They sort of have a different crack at it once again.
1: Yeah. All right. Fantastic. All right. So that's it. So just on this, because you talk about the... I've forgotten already. Say it again.
2: Xiaomi or the Nürburgring, yes.
1: Xiaomi. Well, they're not going to be sold here anyway, all right, so they may. But are we at a point now where companies like this that are doing quite well, presumably their cars are worth a bit, but there are so many brands on our market, it would have to be the most number of brands that we've ever had in the Australian market.
2: Yes.
1: Most of them Chinese.
2: Yes.
1: I could name maybe half a dozen. But does it come to a point where for some of these companies not worth it because our market's so saturated?
2: You would think so. We would have to be at sort of creaking point now, I think, in terms of saturation of brands in comparison to the market. Car brands need to sell a certain amount to sort of break even and start turning profits because, you know, you've got to pay dealers, you've got to pay for parts, warehousing, servicing, all of these things. You do need to sort of have a minimum there. And the slice of the pie is getting smaller, and we're seeing a bit of a cost of living thing happening at the moment. New car sales are soft, relatively speaking, so it's tough going out there for a lot of new brands trying to crack in. It's tough going for some legacy brands that are trying to hold on to their slice of the pie. So we might see some things slow down, but I mean, when I say that, we're still seeing news all the time of new brands being announced for the Aussie market. So Not all of them can survive is what a lot of people are saying. So it might be a bit of a Hunger Games type deal in the market for a little while as we sort of sort out which ones are going to stick around for the long term and which ones might be around for a shorter time.
1: All right, 17 past. I'm going to take a break. I've got one of our listeners here. Let me see. It is Mark. He worked with Hyundai developing the N-Series i30 cars at the Nürburgring.
2: Ah, there you go.
1: Amazing environment to develop a car. That would have been something incredible.
2: That would have been a whole lot of fun, yeah. Not a bad day at the office, I reckon.
1: The Nürburgring. After the break, because I see you've done a bit of a flyover of all of the utes, the dual cab utes, because apparently there's a lot of choice. So you're going to cut through the spin for us.
2: Yes,
1: coming up straight
2: exactly
1: after
2: right.
1: this at 17 past nine.
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6: Rockhampton's iconic Cranston pies are being served up earlier than ever. Cranston's Southside store in Campbell Street is now open from 6:30 a.m. Monday to Friday. Is that too early for their famous mud cake? So, who's up for a Cranston's?
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1: 21 past nine is the time. We're talking cars. We do this every Wednesday night. We'll have Costa Car, which I like to tire kicking, find out what your car's worth. We're doing that in the next half hour. But I find this fascinating. We've got, of course, our man here, Sam Purcell from drive.com.au. And Drive's got, you're calling it the 2026 Ute Mega Test. So this huge array now of these dual cab utes, which seem to be the ones that a lot of people are leaning towards. But there's such a big choice.
2: Yeah, there is. And there's been a lot of movement in this part of the world. So we've got a new Triton floating around, an updated Toyota Hilux. That's a new model as well. New Nissan Navara. Ford Ranger's been updated recently. So we thought it was high time to get a whole bunch of them together and pit them head to head. So we got 8 of some of the most popular choices in the Aussie market. And we spent a fair bit of time sort of doing a big comparison. So we did the interior stuff. We did all the technology, what they're like to drive, how good they are towing. So we had a 3-ton caravan with us and put them all through the towing test, and also did a fair bit of off-road driving as well on the same hill to really get that sort of back-to-back comparison and impression. Because even if you drive a car, you get a good idea, but it might be on a different day on a different road. It's harder to say sometimes, but if it's on the same road on the same day, you can get a really good idea of the differences between all of these cars. So if anyone is in the market, they're thinking about a ute, or they want to just know a little bit more, I would call it essential reading. There's plenty of words. There's a massive video there. There's a whole lot of content for people to dig into and see which ute they like, really.
1: Yeah, you towed a van. You did a lot of the things that people want to do. But here's my question.
2: That's right.
1: Because
2: yep.
1: I know that when you do your car of the year, and we laughed with Trent about it over the years, because it's all a panel. And so what one person thinks is the best car isn't necessarily what the next person is. So
2: you do it
1: yep. collectively. So mm-hmm. in your panel that have driven all these things, is there a Mr. Yep. Magoo who's going to just think, this is the most comfortable car to drive, it's got the nicest seats, it's got the nicest view, and it's got the greatest entertainment system?
2: Yeah.
1: That'd be me.
2: It's probably not a bad thing to have in the panel, to be honest with you, because, you know, all the experts can sort of get
1: you
2: caught
1: just
2: up
1: like
2: in the
1: way they drive and...
2: But maybe because we're deep in it all the time, a different point of view, a different perspective can be really valuable.
1: I'm available.
2: It's always interesting to hear. So, you know, maybe I'll check your diary next time we're doing one of these, and I'll get you out there.
1: Yeah. Look, and the other thing, because we've got a nice relationship with Drive, and people can get on there. You can actually do a review on Drive yourself. You can get on there and review your car, can you?
2: Yeah. So we're doing a bit of a bit of a beat up at the moment about it. So we're doing owner reviews on the Drive website, and if you get on there and you do a decent owner review, submit a few pictures, give us your thoughts, give your car a rating. We're doing a $200 voucher every month for the best review that's been submitted. So it's worth getting on there, having a go at yourself, and, you know, just going through that process of saying, what do I actually think about my car? Maybe it's been excellent.
1: Yep.
2: Maybe it's been absolutely garbage. But, give us some honest opinions, and you might go in the running to win a little prize.
1: Interesting question from James here. How many EV brands there are in China? You were over there.
2: Yes.
1: And how many are owned by the same manufacturer, where you've got Toyota, Lexus? So mm-hmm. how much crossover is there as well?
2: Yeah, okay, good question. There is a lot of brands. So in China, we've still got all of the brands that we know competing over there. So brands like Volkswagen, Audi, BMW, Toyota, they're all having a crack at the Chinese market because it's so big. But what we've seen in recent years is that China has really developed and grown from being a bit import heavy. It used to be a really happy hunting ground for brands like Volkswagen. Now it's very domestic heavy. So there's a lot of brands, some really, really big ones. So SAIC, BAIC, so Shanghai and Beijing, a couple of major car brands there. Of course, BYD, Geely, these sorts of things. Massive brands. They do have a lot of sub-brands, but they've actually got an absolute trove of smaller brands as well out there, little startups and that sort of thing, technology-led brands.
1: Yep.
2: So there is an absolute mix in there. And the number, I walked through that auto show and my jaw was on the floor just seeing a massive stand of a brand I've never even heard of before.
1: Wow.
2: But they're a massive deal in China, but that hasn't even crossed my radar. One iota, which is sort of just shows you
1: one
2: how
1: iota.
2: Different it is over there. Yeah,
1: writing
2: not at all.
1: Yes. I'm trying to educate myself.
2: Next is Xiaomi.
1: Okay. One I hey, just this other one here, and I maybe with EVs, speed and power, what are the P-plate regulations? And that would vary from state to state and territory. But because mm-hmm. they've got so much punch, the EVs, they can take off.
2: Yes,
1: are there different
2: right.
1: regulations for P-plate drivers?
2: I don't think there are. No, I don't think so. In different states, there is a power-to-weight ratio, which kind of doesn't discriminate between whether it's petrol, diesel, electric, hybrid, whatever. The power-to-weight ratio is, you know, if it's a heavy car with a big engine, then it kind of balances out a little bit. But if it's a lightweight car with a lot of power, then that's potentially more dangerous. Mm. But you can jump onto, in New South Wales in particular, you can jump onto the website there, and I think they've got a list effectively that you can go through and say, okay, is this L and P eligible or is it not?
1: Yeah, and look, there's also, and just to wind things up, because this is, if you're a real car head, I think you'll be interested in this one, and it's on the website there. This is the BMW X5, the next one. A luxury SUV, which I don't think is cheap, but it's going to offer petrol, diesel, plug-in hybrid, electric, or hydrogen.
2: Yes, that's right. This is fascinating, isn't it? So BMW has been one of the few brands, similar to Toyota, that hasn't shut the door on other things. I mean, every other brand was going, oh, electric, electric, everything. BMW said, oh, hang on, you know, I think diesel and petrol still has a place. We think electric is important, but it's not the whole story. And this next generation X5, we've got pictures of it driving around in camouflage, so we don't know a whole lot about it yet. But they're saying they're going to put 5 different sets of powertrain tech into this car.
1: Where am I going to get my hydrogen for that one if I bought it?
2: Oh, I don't know. Maybe they'll drop a bottle off to you like a gas bottle.
1: It's
2: or something.
1: Fascinating, sure. Though, isn't it, really?
2: yeah, it is. It is. It just shows how fast things are changing, how things are moving around, and how we thought electric a few years ago was going to be the be-all and end-all, or at least some of us did. It's not necessarily the case. It's going to be a big part of the mix, but not the entire mix.
1: Okay, so that's coming out, the BMW X5. I'm assuming it's not cheap.
2: Yeah, it'll be over 100,000, absolutely. Okay. The current X5 is in that sort of region, so right. It might be a bit more.
1: And I've got this one, just to finish up, Mark, who told us about the testing with Hyundai, say they stole the head of BMW's M-Series development to produce the N-Series Hyundais for WRC and street production. So I'm assuming right?
2: Yeah, that's right. I've met him. His name escapes me now, but an absolute legend of car tuning and engineering and development. Albert Biermann, his name is.
1: Wow,
2: and,
1: okay.
2: A massive get by them, and Hyundai N cars are excellent to drive due to people like him working on them.
1: Even I know that. And just to finish up, because I'm sure this is someone who's maybe having a lend of me, because we talked about Nürburgring, right?
2: Yep.
1: So this person says Nibelungenring. Is there one of those?
2: I don't know.
1: Because I'm wondering whether he's putting in some words in a different language and getting me to say them. I know if it was Greek, I know I wouldn't be saying it. And Meistersinger von Nürnberg. I think is he making this up? Reckons there's other... I think he might be thinking, is he going to read this out? Unless they might be real places. Who knows?
2: Yeah,
1: and I might have just said some terrible things in another language. So if I have, someone will let me know. Hey, Sam, fantastic. Thank you so much for that. And particularly, I think you called it the 2026 Ute Megafest. People will be most interested in that one as well.
2: Yeah,
1: drive.com.au. Thank you, mate.
2: Thanks, John.
1: There he is, Sam Purcell. This is our car hour. We're about to do Costa Car. So if you've got a car that you want to get costed, you're looking right now, you're wondering whether it's in the sweet spot, whether it's the time to trade in, the time to sell, or whether you should hang on a little bit longer. When is the sweet spot? We'll find out shortly, because Costa Car, the door is open if you want your car costed. Really, it's like a tongue twister, isn't it, this one? If you want your car costed, our man is joining us in just one moment at 9:30.
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8: 27 to 10, if you just joined us. We had this story earlier in the program. In fact, we alluded to it last night in our TV hour that Channel 9 is to part ways with Karl Stefanovic. He's over in London. There have been meetings all day. It's actually being reported now across the media. We did, as I say, allude to it last night. We started the show with it from Peter Ford. So the decision's been made for him to leave Channel 9. Question is, have they sacked him? They'll work out what the arrangement is. There'll be lawyers involved. And we'll have more on that with Peter Ford in the next hour of the program. So that's the story as we understand it. And just for those of you who are listening to me reading the feedback on Nürburgring, people telling me how to pronounce it, Nürburgring, saying Nürburgring. And then I got that one of our regular texters, and he is actually a very, very, very clever and very funny fellow. But he sent me a couple of names of tracks which I was sure were either dirty words in another language or perhaps something else. Well, he was too smart for himself because he's talked about the Nibelungen Ring and the Meistiger Ring, which are actually, he tells me now, names of pieces of music by Wagner. Well, how many people are going to recognise that? You should have put in some of those words in different languages. That could have been very embarrassing. But let's do this now, 25 to 10.
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8: Costacar.com.au. Sean Mackle is with us right now. How are you, mate?
11: I'm very, very well, thank you.
8: Look, what they do, of course, they cost cars. I call it tyre kicking. You know, oh, what's that worth? It could be your own car. It could be a car you're looking to buy. It could be something that someone else has got. So whatever it might be, and I did say earlier, with every car, I assume there's a sweet spot where you think, all right, well, this is probably the best I'm going to get for this car. Would that be right?
11: It's funny you should say that because there's a lot of that going on at the moment where people are trying to get just that little bit more and it's not really happening at the moment. So, you know, if you want $10,000 for something and you're being offered $8,500 or $9,000, you better to have $8,500 or $9,000 in your bank account than you are nothing.
8: Yeah.
11: Right? And it's very much, I've had three or four situations this week where we were talking to people mid-June. They now come back to us end of June, and the money of what their car's worth has changed, you know, $4,000, $5,000, in some cases six
8: yeah.
11: grand,
8: yeah.
11: which is quite a big change.
8: That's big, isn't it?
11: In
8: yeah.
11: 2 weeks, right? The market is, you know, the market's definitely not firing.
8: Yeah, and look, costacar.com.au, people, all through the week they can do it, but you love doing
11: Anytime.
8: It here. We,
11: yeah,
8: we have
11: absolutely.
8: A bit of fun doing this on a Wednesday night because, see, I look outside, I think everything's personalised. So I look out, there's my wife's 10-year-old Toyota Corolla, just been serviced. It's always been serviced. It's very low Ks. It's in pretty good nick. Doesn't get driven very far. And I think, well, probably a good time to trade it in, except it's sitting there in perfect condition. It works perfectly, doesn't drive it a lot. So, why would you trade it in when it's sitting there and it's only going to do what a new car, which we pay more for, still is going to move it from A to B and not going out the city very much.
11: I think with a Corolla, you're probably better not to change it, right? A new Corolla's now close to 40 grand, right? And you don't get that much more Corolla from the 10-year-old Corolla that you had.
8: That's right. Let's go to Wayne, who's got one for us. I always love, because I know some of these cars with my limited knowledge are pretty good. So, Wayne, what have you got?
12: Yeah, I got a 1979 Ford Fairmont Giva, 351 V8, T-bar order.
8: Wow. Ford Fairmont Giva, is it?
12: Yeah.
11: Wow, how long have you had that for?
12: 20-odd years.
11: Right, how many Ks has it done?
12: 156,000.
11: 156,000, what's that worth? Great Ks for a car of that age. I think it's probably going to be somewhere in the $30,000 to $40,000 mark. The key's going to be is probably the condition of the body, etc. And also at the moment, what I'm finding is actually finding people who are kind of looking for those older cars, because as much as it pains me to say it, they're all getting out of them, not going into them, that kind of generation of car. But very, very cool.
12: Now, I get a lot of prices thrown around what it's worth, but just thought I'd get an evaluation on it.
11: Well, look, if you want me to do a proper evaluation, I can, or we can do it all in writing for you. And to be honest with you, we don't really charge for that. It's just part of the advice service. Email me some photos, call me tomorrow. As long as I can get some sort of further information on it, I can give you a more accurate price, because I would imagine you've probably got some pretty different figures given to you by different people.
12: Yes, that's for sure.
11: Yeah.
8: Good on you, Wayne. So that's a car he needs to handle carefully, isn't it? Because I looked at your eyes, they started to light up when you heard that.
11: Well, look, it's just, you think about it, they're pieces of history, right? It's not, I think the saddest thing about all of the new Chinese cars, whilst there's amazing benefits to the technology that you get and the selection that you get, they're basically kind of like phones and iPhones now, where every year you get a new one, and it's not like you're not going to, in 10 years' time, go, oh, do you remember that that BYD Rexton that came out? It's not going to be the Gears and the Cortinas and all that kind of stuff that we're used to.
8: That sounds great, that car. All right, good luck, Wayne. We've got a June who's got, I think, a more down-to-earth vehicle. Hello, June.
13: Hello.
8: What have you got?
13: I've got a 2013 Ascent Corolla Sport, and it's done 66,500, and it runs like a charm. I used to drive it interstate, but I'm 87 now, so I don't drive it very much. It was serviced a couple of days ago.
11: Oh, nice!
13: I'm due to insure it, but I have no idea what to insure it for, because I think they rob me every year.
11: That sounds like an insurance company. Is it a sedan or a hatch?
13: It's a hatch.
11: Hatch.
13: And I must say, I just put it on cruise control. Up till 3 years ago, I was driving interstate all the time. And I just put it on cruise control, and she went like a charm, and the seating never worried my back.
11: Yeah, they do a very, very good job, that generation. And you said 60-odd thousand Ks, didn't you? Is that correct?
13: 66,500.
11: Look, from an insurance value point of view, I would be still insuring that car around the $16,000 or $17,000 mark with those Ks. Look, if you went to trade it with a dealer, you probably get a little bit less. You get close to that $12,000 mark, but definitely around for insurance, $16,000-$17,000.
8: Fantastic. All right. Well, look, if you've got a car that you want to get valued, get some thoughts on this, please shoot it through to us, 131873. You can talk to Sean on air. You can text as well. Just in relation to this, Sean, because apart from valuing cars and talking about the sweet spots that we talked about earlier, what about financing? Because you had some thoughts on that. That's an issue at the moment.
11: Yeah, it was an article that I was reading this week that it's probably quite particular, because everyone's now very focused on what's leaving their bank account on a weekly basis. So I want to spend $300 on a weekly basis, and they're not looking at some of the additional fees. So, your interest rates now are capped because of the responsible lending, but what's not capped is, there's a woman who got charged $5,000 worth of fees on a $15,000 loan, right? So, $15,000 and $5,000 of it was fees, which she wasn't aware of. Now, you know, they're all published and you need to read it, but I think we're becoming quite single-minded, I'm finding at the moment. People are coming and going, I want to spend X. And what you'll do is if you go to a lot of brokers and say, I want to spend X, you'll spend X. You just possibly won't understand what's in the background, right? So it really pays to ask specifically, what is your origination fee? What's your handling fee? And the other thing is, what's your termination fee? So, you know, we had a client today who's getting a finance quote, and the cancellation fee was $10,000. On the interest unpaid. Like, it's quite a lot of money if you want to get out of something.
8: Wow. All right, let's go to Mick, who's got a question for you. He's got, I think this is a very nice car as well. Hello, Mick.
14: How you going?
8: Good, Mick.
14: Yes, I've got a 1987 Fox Body Mustang. It's a 5-speed 302 V8.
11: Wow, that's very cool.
14: I was wondering what that'd be worth. I've owned it since 87.
11: So, look, it's... That's a great question. You've actually stumped me.
14: There's not many of them here, I don't think.
11: No. Look, the biggest thing will be is if you can find the right buyer, it could be anywhere from, you know, $60,000 to $80,000. If you don't find the right buyer, it's sort of going to be around the $30,000 to $40,000. That's probably one I'd like some more information before I kind of bet my... house on it, so to speak.
8: Should he shoot it through?
11: Shoot it through, right. We're always happy to have a look at these things. So please send us some information.
8: Can we get mixed details and make sure he knows where to contact you? Because with ones like this where we've talked about it on air, I'd like to have a follow-up the following week because people would have heard that and they probably think, so if we you get a bit more information, we might do the follow. At 17 to 10. I want to take a break, want to come back in a moment. I had one of the most enjoyable hours of my life last week. I sat down with Miracle Mel Johnston, one of the greatest personalities in Australian horse racing ever.
11: Yeah.
8: Massive, massive star of horse racing, rode Kingston Town, but he's on OnlyFans on Friday night as a Manly Warringah fan. OnlyFans, we do an OnlyFans show. We talk about rugby league to fanatical fans. So Malcolm Johnston was a fanatical Manly fan, and he now drives a maroon Mustang. But back when he was at his height, winning jockeys premierships, riding Kingston Town, he had, and I'm going to try and nail it down if I can, it was a Pontiac, which he bought, and it was white, but he made it candy apple red, which he thought was the closest he could find to the maroon worn by Manly. And on the bonnet, he had a huge eagle, and his number plate was Eagle One. Now, I'm wondering, first of all, I wonder if that car's out there somewhere. Would it still have the eagle on the front?
11: Well, it's Pontiac Firebird, right? So they all had eagles on them.
8: Well, I think he put his own one on there. I think he did, because he reducated it so it had that maroon colour.
11: He was an absolute lair,
8: and he loved Manly. I might try and have a look if I can find the bit where he tells me the model of the car, because it sounds to me like it would have been a very expensive one at the time. And a very leery car. So let's take a break. Come back in a moment. I've got more questions for you as well. But what was it? The Pontiac, you said?
11: Pontiac Firebird.
8: And they had the bird on the front.
11: Yeah, they did. A little bit before my time, but they definitely...
8: Dear me.
11: Definitely did.
8: Yeah. You wouldn't have been driving that around to... Without one.

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8: At 12 minutes to 10 is the time here. We've got Sean Mackle here. He is our Costa Car man. He can give you all that you need to know about your car. Let's go to John, who's called in. Hello, John.
9: Oh, g'day, John.
8: Yes, what's your car, mate? What have you got?
9: It's a 2010 Lexus RX. Two owners, I got it in 2017, it's a 2010 model, I got it at 68,000, it's done about less than 130,000.
10: Which engine did it got, John? So is it a 350, a 450?
9: Yeah, 350.
10: 350, and you wouldn't happen to know which grade it is? Is it a Prestige, Sports Luxury?
9: I think it's just Sports, it's... 2010, I think the extra ones started to come out after that.
10: Yeah.
9: But it seems to have plenty of power, but I'm 84. I've driven since I was 17 and stick to the safety of a couple of cars back and let them all come in front of me, and I don't worry.
10: It's definitely the wisest way of doing it. And you said 67,000 cars?
9: Sorry?
10: How many kilometres has it travelled?
9: A bit less than 130. I picked it up at 67 in 2017, and and they gave me a warranty on it. Mm-hmm. I bought it from Sydney City Lexus, and they backed it with a warranty for to 150. But I knew I'd never see that out. It's just gone up bit by bit as I drive around Sydney a bit. And I've always had red cars, and I seem to pick the right colour because people stop me. They don't say, "Oh, gee, you've got a beautiful car." They say, "Gee, I love that colour." And it could have been my Honda or my ZX Nissan way back, or my Honda Prelude. But the different reds, it's called vermiculi or some funny name. But people just stare at it and say, "Yeah, it's."
10: It's a very deep red, isn't it? In terms of a value, retail, if you're going to sell it yourself, is sort of in the $16,000 to $17,000 mark in today's market. I think a dealer would...

0: probably offer you around the $10,000 or $11,000 as a trade.
1: Yeah, well, they offered me a lot less at that to trade it. I had to renew the rego recently out at Sydney City Lexus, and they were trying to flog me something for $10,000. You know, the latest RX, and they said we can get you your colour. You can stick to your reds, and they got all these financial deals and. I said, yeah, okay, I'll look at it. But then they came back and put a value of $6,000 on my car.
0: I mean, look, it sounds a bit tough. Obviously, I haven't seen your car, so there might be some work that needs to be done to it. But I think they're probably, you know, they're not trying hard enough is how I would describe that. Or you just buy a new Lexus and give me a call and I'll buy your old one.
2: Okay. Well, what do you think about that, John?
1: If I could, I would, but I can't, so I'll just
2: stick with the one you got.
0: I was going to say that.
1: That's right. But the insurance gets you, you know. You go to insure it. I've got a third-party insurer only because I think I got a quote and I wanted $2,500 or something. Yeah.
2: John? Sounds like you got a pretty good car there. I'll leave you there because I've got one other call to take here. Reg, and I've got you've raised that insurance issue and hopefully got time to ask you a question about that insurance. But Reg, what's your car? Reg?
3: Yes, hello?
2: Yes, Reg, what is it? What's the car?
3: It's a 1992 Ford Fairlane Ghia. It's a 5-litre V8 in it. It's only done 104,000 kilometres.
0: Oh, wow! It's barely run in.
2: Even I know that's
3: For that year, it's Nick. So that's why I got hold of it. Yeah.
0: Can I please have it?
2: Why don't you give him an idea of what it's worth, and then you could talk off air. What do you think?
0: Well, yeah, probably should.
2: What do you reckon?
0: I mean, the K's are just so good. I think you could still. Like it's still in the 15 to 20 grand mark retail, just depending on the right person in the day. It would look probably wholesale trade-ins around the $10,000 to $12,000 mark. But look, if you are wanting to part with it, please get in touch because I was just talking to someone about a flare lane 3 days ago.
2: Okay, all right, let's get Reg's details and we'll do a follow up on that one next week because low mileage cars
0: 100,000 Ks, you know, Australian built, that generation, big slabs of metal with, you know, V8s.
2: 2.5 minutes left. I've got two things quickly to do. An updated 2027 Mazda CX-90, SP diesel, black with tan leather interior. This is Nicholas. He's just ordered one.
0: Arrives
2: mid-August. As Mazda sorted out the issues of the first generation of the series, apparently there'll be an upgrade on technology and entertainment. He's waiting for the car and he's now wondering, okay, what am I going to get?
0: I think MY27s generally come out from sort of September onwards, so you might have to just double check with the dealer exactly what production you've got. Right. If it's a new model and an MY, yes, generally that's how manufacturers bring out upgrades is with the model year changes.
2: Okay, and this one from Mark to finish up, a 1989 Honda Integra. 89,000 on the clock. Showroom condition, one owner. So that's very low case for an 89 Honda Integra. And I know they were good cars because I had one around about that time.
0: Look, it depends on which Integra it is. But, you know, if I was throwing a value on it, it's again probably around the 10 to 15 grand mark.
2: All right. Okay. Low case.
0: Yeah.
2: All right. If you want to give more details, you can contact Sean directly because those cars with very low Ks, do they have...
0: If you can find them, if you can put them into the right market with the right people, definitely, right? You know, so like that Honda Integra, you know, depending on which engine generation it is, you could do one of the collecting cars websites, something like that, where those people will go bananas for that sort of stuff, right? And what I'm finding now is actually a lot of people who grew up with those cars are buying them for first cars for their kids because they've got that nostalgic kind of value to it.
2: Yeah. Look, I've only got a minute left. Maybe we can do this next week. Just on insurance, because we had that previous caller say, well, I've just got third party because it's $2,500 to insure. Mm. And I'm wondering about maybe getting the biggest possible the excess.
0: Yeah.
2: And so you figure, all right, well, this is how much I'm saving with this big excess. I'll put that money aside in case something happens. Is there a way people can, because ultimately, it's something, it is a kind of a discretionary thing, and people say, well, I can't buy everything. I'll that's what I'll cut off.
0: The biggest advice I've got is shop around, like literally on the websites and make the phone calls. You'd be amazed at how much you save. And then, yeah, it's risk and reward. If you're not accident prone, right, and you don't kind of have an annual accident, then, yeah, instead of having a $1,000 excess, maybe you set a $2,500, $3,000 excess, because the likelihood of you using it is probably going to be better than the money going out of your back pocket.
2: I want to talk a bit more about that next week, because I think that's an interesting one.
0: Yeah.
2: Where people, because maybe people maybe cut corners with car maintenance or whatever it might be, and down the track you end up.
0: Yeah, 100%, right? Like you know, getting a, even instead of going and getting a full service, do a basic service.
2: Something. All right. Yeah. Hey, Sean Mackle, fantastic. Costacar.com.au. It's as easy as that. They go to the website, costacar.com.au, all through the week. And some of those ones we talked about tonight, we'll have a follow-up on those as well. Thank you, mate.
0: Sounds good. Thanks.
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1: Good evening, I'm Alex Riddell. Australia's chief spy agency says anti-Semitism is one of the few threads that links almost every extremist group. ASIO has delivered its annual threat assessment where it's warned foreign interference remains a real concern. The organisation says while the terror threat remains at probable, it underestimates the true danger Australians face. ASIO Director General Mike Burgess warns anti-Semitism continues to pose a serious threat to national security.
2: Sadly and illogically, hatred of Jews is one thing virtually all violent extremist cohorts have in common. Neo-Nazis are anti-Semitic. Islamic extremism is anti-Semitic. Nation states can be anti-Semitic, as we saw with the arson attacks against the Jewish communities in Melbourne and Sydney.
1: A third confirmed case of the deadly H5 bird flu has been found in Australia. Bianca Carboni reports.
3: The latest discovery of avian influenza was in a giant petrel found on South Australia's Fluria Peninsula. It's the third confirmed case after two birds were found with a disease near Esperance in Western Australia. WA authorities have also revealed another suspected case found in a southern giant petrel near the popular holiday destination of Quindalup. It's feared a storm forecast to sweep past WA this week could push more sick birds to the coastline. Bianca Carboni, Perth.
1: Karl Stefanovic will reportedly be dumped by Channel 9 amid fallout over an interview conducted with British far-right activist Tommy Robinson. He's been under intense scrutiny surrounding the interview on the Karl Stefanovic Show podcast, which was later removed from online platforms. Stefanovic is on 2 weeks' leave in London, with talks expected to take place overnight about his future with Channel 9. It comes as One Nation leader Pauline Hanson defends Stefanovic while speaking on Sky News.
4: They've gone so far to the left, Channel 9. They're making a big mistake. Hey, guess what, Carl? I'm looking for someone in my office. You know, I want some advisors in my office. So, Carl, you know, come and apply for a job with me. We'll have a great time. We'll put them all on notice.
1: The federal government is struggling to explain whether falling property prices constitute a market correction. Housing Minister Claire O'Neill made the comments in a radio interview while defending Labor's changes to negative gearing and capital gains tax. She repeatedly deflected questions on the issue during question time. Ms O'Neill has instead accused the coalition of being responsible for high property prices when it was last in government.
5: If only those opposite had done something about this problem in the 9 years that they sat on the Treasury benches, then we might be in a different position, but you chose not to.
1: Briefly, 130 firefighters have spent much of the evening battling an inferno at Chipping Norton in Sydney's west. A new tax in rideshare rules will come into force in Victoria next month in a move to stamp out bad behaviour from dodgy drivers. In finance, one Australian dollar trading at 69 US cents.
0: Denture Solutions. 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
1: Bulldogs centre Bronson Sherry appears to be on his way out of Belmore after being dropped for the second time this NRL season. Melbourne and Parramatta have reportedly held talks with the 25-year-old. Eels coach Jason Riles didn't deny these clubs' interest.
6: We're always looking to recruit quality players, and he's a quality player. So, you know, he's under contract at the moment. So, yeah, we'll just see what happens there.
1: And Hawthorn coach Sam Mitchell has rejected suggestions he's interested in coaching at Tasmania. That's the latest in news and sport.
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13: Mostly sunny again tomorrow and a top of 24 degrees for Rockhampton after an overnight low of 12 before some showers from Friday. Yeppoon 21 tomorrow, Gladstone 24, Billawilla 25.
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0: 1-800-316-1873 is our number. Welcome along. It is, of course, a Wednesday night, big news night. We've had the boss of ASIO has revealed the latest terror assessment. He's talked about the Israeli synagogue firebombing directed by a former Australian resident living in Iraq. He's talked about the terror danger coming from a number of different sources. It was quite an overarching statement, and I will, when we get to 11 o'clock, we'll do tomorrow's headlines. We'll let you have a listen to what he has said, but it is sobering as always, and at the risk of being a little frivolous, because it is a serious story, an entertainment story. Peter Ford, later in this hour, will have the latest on the situation with Channel 9 parting ways with Carl Stefanovic. This story emerged earlier tonight. We led the program with it with Peter Ford. If you're listening last night in our TV clinic with Rob McKnight, I think we alluded to this. It was starting to develop, but all of the various news organisations are now saying that he's leaving Channel 9, and significantly, the Channel 9 websites are saying he's leaving Channel 9, and they wouldn't be publishing it if it wasn't correct. It's just a matter of now this being formalised. Pauline Hanson's at the centre of all this. As always, centre of everything. She's been on Sky News earlier today. She's got a comment on it. So I guess we should have a listen.
1: I think they're bloody stupid to do it because, you know, when the ratings went down and I did it and I said, bring back Carl, well, they brought him back. And guess what? Their ratings went up. So they have no understanding. They've gone so far to the left, Channel 9, they're making a big mistake. Hey, guess what, Carl? I'm looking for someone in my office. You know, I want some advisors in my office. So, Carl, you know, come and apply for a job with me. We'll have a great time. We'll put them all on notice and we'll get the country back on track, mate.
0: All right, so there it is. Everything these days seems to lead back to Pauline Hanson. So that's what she said about the Carl Stefanovic story. We'll have more later in the program on that one, and that's going to be talked about a fair bit over the next 24 hours. It is worth saying that the ratings have been pretty ordinary for the Today Show this year. So I think Nine would probably be thinking that we could do better in that slot. The ratings have not been good. So we'll talk to Peter Ford about that a little bit later on. 1-3-1-8-7-3 is the number. Also got some fantastic memories coming up with, of course, Frank's treasure trove. But before we do that, we have to do this.
2: Now it's time for John Stanley's Brain Game. Call now, 131-873.
0: Yes, once again tonight we have the White Glow Prize Pack. 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You get all of this, Woolworths, Coles, Priceline, Chemist Warehouse, all the major retailers. You win one tonight with us, along with the John Stanley Mr. Magoo mug. And so my question tonight, it concerns one of the most famous songs ever in Australian rock history. It was co-written by Walter Becker, who's actually one half of Steely Dan. He's no longer with us, Walter Becker. What a great band Steely Dan was. So he co-wrote one of the most famous songs in Australian rock history. He co-wrote it with Ricky Lee Jones. And look, I'm pretty sure a few of you all know exactly what the song is. She originally recorded it, Ricky Lee Jones, co-written by Walter Becker of Steely Dan fame. So all you got to do is tell me what the name of that song is. And I'm pretty sure they wouldn't have co-written too many that were huge hits in this country. And maybe getting a bit of a gallop today as well. So you tell me the name of that song. First person through with the answer I'm looking for, which is the correct answer, you win the prize at 11 after 10 now.

0: that bit of music there, I wasn't familiar with that. I'm told it's the theme from The Price is Right. So that going back a fair way. So that's our thinking music for tonight. But is The Price Right for Genevieve? What's the answer we're looking for, Genevieve?
1: Horses.
0: Horses, the horses, yes. Recorded by Ricky Lee Jones, Walter Becker co-wrote it. It's got an absolute thrashing today with the announcement from Darryl Braithwaite that he's retiring from live performing. It's a great song, but I reckon he's done better. He's got some great songs. What about Higher Than Hope? That's a great song. So anyway, there it is. Well done, Genevieve. You got yourself the X1 White Glow prize pack. You're also getting the John Stanley Mr. Magoo coming your way as well at 13 minutes past 10 right now.
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0: Bit of pushback. People talking about the TV ratings. People always contest the veracity of the TV ratings, but they are pretty consistent. So next time we talk to our experts, we'll go through that for you. Also, just on, I mean, look, The Horses, it's a great song, but, you know, I think Higher Than Hope. There's a lot of great songs. And someone's saying here, Summer Love, which was a Sherbet song, and then you've got One Summer. There's some really, really good songs. He's had a fantastic career, Darryl Braithwaite. If you're watching All Day Today, they did play plenty of the television networks, the original music video clip of the horses with Darryl Braithwaite walking along a magnificent beach. And on one side, you've got the ocean. The other side, you have a lake. And if people are wondering what it is, it's actually Sandbar Beach and Smith's Lake on the beautiful mid-north coast of New South Wales. And there are some people who've heard me say that, so don't tell people. Just keep it a secret. Don't tell people. But that's where they filmed that video all those years ago. 18 past 10 now.
11: Frank's Treasure Trove.
0: Yes, Frank Houston, who is radio's resident audiologist, who finds little bits of treasure for us and some nuggets from the past each week, because what you do is you restore video, audio, tape that's very old. If it's not restored and not digitised, it could go forever.
12: Pretty much.
0: You've found some fantastic ones again for us tonight.
12: Also involving the Sherbet tracks, I've got to say two more standouts. Another Night on the Road, which is a really good one, and Magazine Madonna.
0: Fantastic songs. Brilliant. Great songs. Yeah. Now, let's just go through this because nighttime radio is where we had the great Stan Zemanek, a bit of him. Arch Tambakis spent some time on nighttime radio. Hamburger salesman from the other side of the country that ended up going on nighttime radio. The great John Pierce used to be on at night on this network, and we're one of the great practitioners of talkback. We've got all of those here tonight. We're starting off with Arch, though, going back to the late 1980s.
12: It is indeed. February 1989 for this one, and it's Arch taking a listener call about scuffles in soccer games. Now, I've got to say, not all of this call is available because of tape damage, but here's what I did manage to
0: This was
12: save.
0: Late 1989, and so people know the history of this. Yeah. Arch was doing the nighttime show on 2UE in Sydney. Yeah. He was on before Philip Adams.
12: That's right.
0: And Philip Adams would be looking, hearing this stuff going on here, because he was the antithesis of Arch, and Arch did this on TUE, and then he had a bit of a problem with management, and Stan Zemanek replaced him, and the rest was history. But this was Arch.
12: It was indeed February 1989.
13: What the kids do?
14: Parents have nothing to do. Parents are sitting in the.
13: What do you mean? Parents have nothing to do. Who gives kids of 16 and 17 to go to school? Who gives them the money to go to soccer? Mum and dad.
14: Mum and dad. Okay. What do you want to stop everything? Your kids play soccer. You didn't want to talk about Apia losing 5-0, so you put...
13: Wait on. I was on last night and I said Apia lost 5-0. It was a disgraceful display. But I said, let's not take anything away from Marconi. I said that last night. And I'm saying it again now. But there wasn't any fights there.
14: Yeah, but that was only scuffle between kids.
13: But how could you say scuffle between kids when I've recognised some of the callers and I know that they're adults?
14: I was up there too.
13: I know you were up there, so you're going to tell me it was a scuffle between kids?
14: Scuffle between kids.
13: Well, I think you're bloody stupid. That's what I think you are. Scuffle between kids. You've got adults ringing you up about the thing, and there's the man who says scuffle between kids.
0: So it's one of those usual arguments about something that had happened at a soccer game.
12: Yeah.
0: Arch being... abusive to a caller. Anyway. Yeah.
12: And the words bloody stupid seem to be the phrase of the day.
0: Bloody stupid. Now, with respect to Arch, this is someone who really knew how to do talkback radio, and one of the two or three greatest practitioners of talkback radio ever was John Pierce, who had a long career at 2GB. He spent some time at TUE as well, and he loved taking the mickey, getting people riled.
12: He did.
0: But this one goes back to 1981, and this stage he was at 2UE.
12: He was indeed, and this is an entirely new transfer for us too of some recently received John Pierce material. It's titled The Nuclear Club.
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16: Ladies and gentlemen, good evening. Well, I say good evening. We've had a little rain in the city and in the north side of the city, and I guess a few thundery showers out in the west, or so it appeared this afternoon. Well, let's hope it settled down to a nice, pleasant and agreeable night together. And News Talk comes to you in its usual pleasant and agreeable form. I've just been looking through my mail here. Copped a few anonymous letters tonight, mainly from school teachers, but that's, I guess, to be expected. let's get down to the two topics. Our number, as always, is 929-5555. And if you would like to ring us and have us pay for the call, that is, if you're outside the Sydney area, dial 02 first and then 02 and 929-5555. Tell me long-haired assistant what you want to talk about, and we will, like as not, ring you back and we will pay for the call, because we pay for calls from anywhere in the world, including a beaut overseas, one that almost led off the program from San Antonio, Texas last night. Right. Tonight, what have we got for you? Oh, I promised you this. This came out of a thing we were discussing last night, and I said we would talk about the first one. And the second one's a homey little one, and applies to a lot of us. Let me set the scene and ask you as soon as you like. Don't wait and hear other people first. You be the person to lead off. You be a decision maker. You be a speaker tonight. You be an achiever. 929-5555. The leader of the federal opposition, no, not Bob Hawke, but Bill Hayden, came back from his Christmas free trip, all politicians get him, came back the other day. His had been a bit more exotic than most, amongst other places. He'd been to South America. And there he discovered something the rest of us had had to read in Time and Newsweek. Namely, Brazil and Argentina are going flat out to make nuclear power. Bill Hayden deduced, and possibly quite rightly, that they want not only to make nuclear power, but also, maybe, eventually, a nuclear bomb or two. Now, you know, there's no shock here. A lot of countries are going into nuclear power generation. The last figures I heard said that with nuclear power stations in action and those being built, the figure in the world was somewhere in the region of 600 nuclear power stations. And when you're in the nuclear power generation business, you are on the road to making a bomb. But just before you start reading panic, the start is as far from the finish as kindergarten is from a PhD in nuclear physics. See, Bill Hayden sees this as a reason Australia should not sell uranium to the rest of the world. I see it as a reason to join the nuclear club before the membership is filled. Next to the United States, Australia has the largest deposits of uranium in the free world. And we should be selling them a lot faster than we are and enriching them before we sell them. And if you ask, should we join the owners of a nuclear bomb, I would answer yes. How can we afford not to have one? Does that set the scene for you? We'll call it a nuclear Australia. And if you'd like to talk about that, you'll be first off on 929-5555, a nuclear Australia.
0: You've just received that tape, because the two things that stand out is nuclear. They were talking about it in 1981.
11: Yep.
0: 1981, and remember, this was the time, the end of the Fraser government. Bill Hayden was opposition leader. Bob Hawke was going to come to power. We actually had, during the 80s, the Nuclear Disarmament Party,
12: which Peter Garrett
0: was involved in. Just goes to show you how long this debate is. And in fact, in 1969, you want to be a real nerd, John Gorton took to the 1969 election nuclear power. Australia would have its first nuclear power plant. It was going to be at Jervis Bay. And then he lost the leadership to Billy McMahon, and then they did a study and said, oh, it's going to be too expensive. So that's it could have been quite different had John Gorton hung on to the prime ministership. So that's a bit of history
11: Incredible. There.
0: Now, at 25 past 10, Frank Euston's here. It is Frank's treasure trove, and we've got a couple of absolute crackers. Stan Zamanek, the great Stan Zamanek, who carved out his niche in Sydney, but he had a brief spell in Melbourne. I'm not jealous listening, actually.
12: He did indeed. It's his first show for 3RW.
0: And we're going to hear it, because he tried to sell himself to Melbourne. They had no idea what had hit them.
12: That's right.
0: Coming up shortly at 25 past 10.
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0: 29 minutes past 10 is the time. We do this, of course, every Wednesday night. It's Frank's Treasure Trove with Frank Euston. Old material that has been restored from the past, and we're going back now to the early part of this century. When you say it that way, it was 24 years ago, and it was in February of 2002. Stan Zamanek had been working in Sydney on nights. He'd gone to 2GB and done the morning show, and then he was recruited to do the Drive Time show in Melbourne. He was actually replacing Steve Price on the Drive Time show in Melbourne. You'd never been broadcast into Melbourne before. Nope. 3AW was a very, laid-back radio station. Even Steve Price, when he was there, was kind of laid-back compared to Stan. So this is his very first show.
12: It is indeed. This is his first show for 3AW.
0: In Melbourne.
12: Yeah, and in this clip, he's actually talking about one of his favourite topics that he completely hammered home every single time, and that's unemployment.
0: Let's go.

0: until 6 on 3AW, Drive with Stan Zemanek.
1: And a very good afternoon. My name is Stan Zemanek, and this is my very first program on 3AW in Melbourne. Nice to have you on the show, and hopefully we can all have a lot of fun together. And that's what we plan to do. There's been a lot written and said about me and my style. Some of it's true, some of it is just absolutely nonsense. But obviously it's very difficult to change some people's perception of me when their minds are well and truly made up. What I'm going to do on each program, each day, I have absolutely no idea. I can tell you, I fly by the seat of the pants. That's one thing I do very well. One thing I know is that I'm going to try and entertain you. I'll debate all the major issues, talk about all the latest news, give you my opinions. We'll have reporters around Melbourne, around Victoria, around Australia and around the world with all the latest news. But most importantly, and I mean this and I underline this, most importantly, we'll have the people of Melbourne to talk to, and it's the people of Melbourne that matter on this radio program. I'll ask the questions, you can give me the answers. So no matter what you want to talk about on my program, it's any subject you like, so you can give us a call on 96961278. Well, I see the Australian Council of Social Security says the job network is failing Australia's 385,000 long-term unemployed. ACOS found 25% of job seekers on unemployment benefits for over 12 months were last year unable to get intensive assistance job under the job network. It said a combination of lack of funding for job agency and availability of wage subsidies, work experience or training meant fewer opportunities for the jobless. Now, last year, only 5% of job seekers received work experience through intensive assistance. Now, a bloke by the name of Andrew McCallum, who is the president of ACOS, said Australia's high level of long-term unemployment is a national tragedy, and I have to agree with him. Yes, I do. I agree with him. But I agree with him for different reasons. It's a national tragedy because we have 385,000 professional bludgers in this country who won't get off their fat backsides to get a job. It really is a national tragedy that we as a country support these bludgers with their lifestyle, and it is their lifestyle. It's impossible to stay out of work in this country for 12 months or more. Now, I don't know anybody that can stay out of work in this country for 12 months or more. If you're out of work in this country for 12 months or more, you are not trying to get a job. Those long-term bludgers don't want to work. They like the lifestyle. And why wouldn't you? We're paying for the bloody their lifestyle. They like the weekly income and they like thumbing their noses at the Australian taxpayers. As far as I'm concerned, if you can't get a job in 6 months in this country, then you should be forced to work for the dole and take any job you are offered. And if you turn down that job, then you should be taken off the dole. That's my opinion. I welcome yours on 9696 1278.
2: Yes, a little bit of Stan Zemanek, and I guess variations on a theme that's been, running for many, many decades. And if the late Stan was still with us, just getting a hunch that he might have been involved with a certain political movement right now.
3: Yeah, he'd have a field day with that.
2: Just getting a sense that he might have been. And I was talking to Marcella Zemanek over the weekend, and we did find some audio of Stan's call of the America's Cup going back to 83.
3: Incredible.
2: And part of that call, we were listening to it, we will put it to air, because Marcella starts talking because she was over there with him, and that's she said, well, what had happened was he was in the position to call the finish of the race, but he needed, I think this is what she had to say, well, we might get her on, and then he had to move to another position to talk to John Bertrand and Alan Bond and go over there and do the interviews. So she said, well, you talk, can you fill in the gap? So I think she said it was the first time she'd been on air live. So she was talking about what was going on.
3: Oh, did it beautifully.
2: As Stan was heading off to do the interview with Alan Bond. We'll find that because then we might get the backstory from her because it was a fantastic day.
3: There's some amazing early Stan audio that's actually just been uncovered in the last few weeks, so we're working on it right now.
2: All the way back in 1983. Yeah. And look, this last one you have for us tonight, again, this is from Melbourne, a very famous radio station called 3UZ. Yeah. So it's one of those personality music stations, but this is giving you, I guess, a flavour of the ads that were playing at the time and the culture of the time.
3: Yep.
2: This one.
3: Back to May 1969.
2: 69?
3: Yeah, so quite a while ago, and we've got some commercials at the time for some chocolate and others, and including one of their hosts who seems to like singing along to the station jingles. I think we're all guilty of that.
2: Not me. Let's go.
4: For Judy of Airport West this afternoon, the fabulous hip of the Beach Boys, and I know that Judy requests that a lot because we play that for you all the time, Jude. You must like that. And I'm glad we played it for you this afternoon. It's 13 past 12. I can hear music by the Beach Boys. In a moment, Ronnie Byrne. Beautiful, clear afternoon lined up for us with a maximum expected temperature already reached of 62 degrees. And tonight we go down to a minimum of 40, but it's going to be another cool one.
5: Revlon says everything you want to say on Mother's Day with Aquamarine, a very special gift for a very special someone. Bright and cool for Mother's Day.
4: It's 13 and a quarter past 12 in Channel 93. Good afternoon, everybody. The news

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1: 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Eddie and Elaine of Coburg. Hi there, kids. How are you? Here's Ronnie Burns for you. Ronnie Burns and baby, how'd we ever get this way out of our UZ pit predictions? Sure to go into top 40 this week. It's 18 past 12 midday.
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1: 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Right back with more music for you in the form of Bobby Goldthrow. I'm a drifter, but now a car park reports.
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0: The
1: the Invicta temperature report. Temperature in UZ land at the moment, 62 degrees, expected to go to 40 tonight. And the Town Criers and their big hit of last year, Everlasting Love. Our time is 13 and a quarter minutes to 1 o'clock. Right back with the Beatles, Get Back after the first at Casterton this afternoon.
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3: Couple of things stand out from that. He was about to cross to the first at Casterton. Now, I don't know if it's a dog race or a trotting race, so they were weaving the race calls in between all of that. Brockhoff biscuits were apparently founded in 1880. A famous independent Australian biscuit maker. They got absorbed into the Arnott's range in the 1970s, so that was indeed the Brockhoff biscuits.
4: Interesting name.
3: That he was referencing there. So that is something. And, well, and people are saying here, have you got any tapes when you were the chief political correspondent for the network? I was used to, look.
4: Big nod.
3: Well, I need to check those.
4: You do, yes.
3: Because I need to see, I need to see if their reports from, what, 1987?
4: Oh, there's some great ones that have come up from 1991 as well this week.
3: I need to tell you, Darren, that John Howard, unfortunately, I don't think he'll ever be elected. I think the Liberals need to go with someone else. I think he's, I think John Howard's finished. 1987. Yeah. Everyone was saying that, though, at that stage. So
4: pretty much.
3: If you find any of those, can you put those to one side, please?
4: Because, oh, we've got them. They're there.
3: Thank you very much. All right, so look, that's Frank's treasure trove.
4: That's it.
3: So much more coming through. And if you've got requests for some gems from the past,
4: yep,
3: shoot them through to us and he'll do his best to find them.
4: Straight on the email, which is frankhouston2, that's I-U-S-T-O-N, and the numeral 2 at gmail.com.
3: frankhouston2, and look, of course, this is what you do. This, a lot of people do this digitising, but we're stressing, if you've got stuff sitting around gathering dust, the longer you leave it, the less likely it is to see the light of day when you finally try and play it. It could be gone.
4: Half the problem with these, so you get onto it.
3: Good on you, mate. We'll do it again next week. Thank you. There he is.
4: Hey, John,
3: that's Frank's treasure trove at 20 to 11 now.
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3: 17 to 11. We'll have tomorrow's headlines coming up in about 30 minutes, but the Karl Stefanovic story, which we alluded to this time last night in our TV clinic and earlier in the program, beginning of our news hour, Peter Ford joined us, effectively confirming that Karl Stefanovic is leaving Channel 9 across the board. All news sites, including those owned by Nine, are saying he's leaving Channel 9. Decision's been made. There hasn't been any confirmation of it publicly. The Nine public are saying this. They say this controversial interview with Tommy Robinson, he actually pulled it down willingly, they say, without a directive from Nine, and they suggest that he recognised he'd crossed a line. Now, there are lawyers in this and involved in this, and they are still negotiating what's going to happen, but let's go to Peter Ford, who we speak to every Wednesday night, talking entertainment. Pete, good evening.
14: Good evening to you, John.
3: Well, Pete, the dogs have been barking most of the day about the future of Karl Stefanovic on the Today Show at Channel 9, and it looks, from what you're gathering, that those dogs were barking and they were right.
14: Yes, well, the tom-tom drums are getting louder and louder out of Nine and saying Karl has gone. Now, Karl is in the UK at the moment, and in the last 4 or 5 hours, it's been early morning and they've been able to talk to him, and I'm told that he has been fired. Now, how it's going to be worded, I don't know. Whether they're going to say it's mutual agreement, that much is unclear. It obviously, what is, you know, the straw that's broke the camel's back is this interview that he did with the far-right extremist Tommy Robinson. Now, some people will say, oh, he's not far-right extremist. Well, some people will say that, some people won't. Either way, he's a very controversial figure. No one could deny that. And I think doing that has really got people at Nine uptight and upset. The whole basis of this, of course, is they knew he was going to be doing a podcast, but I don't think they knew that it was going to be as sort of brazenly, you know, out there in terms of the guests they had, all sort of right-leaning and conservative guests. And I guess you had to wear that. You know, a podcast is where you should be able to voice opinions and do all that with some level of freedom. But Tommy Robinson, I think, was just a step too far for them. So, as I say, tom-tom drums are very loud. I would be surprised if this does not come to fruition.
3: And it's fascinating, this, isn't it? Because he's obviously seen what people have done in terms of in the United States. Piers Morgan's got this huge YouTube channel, so he's figuring, well, I can do this independently. But, I mean, Piers Morgan has disputes, arguments. Tommy Robinson had furious arguments, so he doesn't just sit there and have chats with people. He

0: I mean, they are so far behind Sunrise, and I have to declare here, because otherwise we end up on Media Watch. I do appear on Sunrise, and I get paid to do it. But they are so far behind Sunrise that suddenly you think, well, it doesn't matter who they put in. They can't be any worse off. It's odd that Carl has seemed to have had, you know, this level of power to get away with things when really, you know, you can understand people getting away with things when they're fronting the number one show. But that absolutely has not been the case ever, to be honest with you. So I don't say that, you know, to be nasty. I like Carl. He's a thoroughly likable person. But there's no doubt that having Tommy Robinson on was controversial in itself. And then when you saw the promo for it, where he seemed to be so cozy and matey with him, that was really aggravating people. And then we had this whole mystery played out through the last 24 hours or so, where the interview was taken down with no explanation. And the next thing, Pauline Hanson's putting it up and she's announcing that Nine are trying to fire Carl. And so it's been a very peculiar thing to see play out. Yeah. And I don't know quite has been going on behind the scenes, but I absolutely know that Nine have been taking it very, very seriously. Yeah.
1: Well, as I say, look, I think they'd do better with James Bracey in the chair straight away. That's my view, because I think he's a phenomenal performer, but that's just my view.
0: And Logie nominee this week as well. Yeah. He's a very good talent. We'll see where Carl goes. I mean, you mentioned, of course, people overseas like Joe Rogan and Megyn Kelly and Piers Morgan, but of course they're drawing upon an international audience, and that allows you to the potential to make a lot more money. Now, Carl may have backers. I guess some obvious people who may be hiding in the wings with money. Let's wait and see how it pans out for him. But it is the end of an era when Carl Stefanovic is no longer going to be on Nine.
1: Yeah, and he's got a relationship with Pauline Hanson, obviously. So it feeds into the political movement. So you'll probably have the next few days, will Carl go into politics? All this stuff, it'll just keep rolling day after day after day. Let's move to some actually genuine entertainment news, because Darryl Braithwaite, what a phenomenal career. He's now retiring from performing live.
0: Yeah, and what bravery, maybe that's not the right word, but what presence of mind to think, you know, maybe I'm getting to a point where I can't quite do it like I used to do it. And he's always been a perfectionist. He's always had a great voice. Even, you know, when he first emerged, and we're going way back in time to the 70s, he, you know, a lot of pop stars then either had the look or they had the song handed to them. They didn't necessarily have a great voice. Some did, but Darryl absolutely did. And to have this longevity of career has been extraordinary, and still out there on the road. And he is having some health issues, not life or death stuff, but he does believe it's impacted what he can deliver. And he also believes it's taken away some of the joy of performing for him. So to suddenly say, you know what, that's it. And, you know, today to hear him being remembered so fondly, it must be kind of odd. It must be like listening to your own obituary while you're still alive. But a remarkable career and such a presence in the world of Australian music for so long. And Horses, of course, an anthem, which is a really hard song to sing, you know, because you're going in and out of falsetto. But remarkable Darryl Braithwaite.
1: Now, Pete, just overseas, Savannah Guthrie, Today Show host in the US, and a story of her mum's now back in the news cycle. What are we talking about here?
0: Well, of course, she went back to work. She went back to work as the co-host of the Today Show. So in one sense, what has happened was almost inevitable, that the story of her mum's disappearance is back in the news cycle again. So how do you handle that? You know, do you allow her to have the day off? Do you say, look, go to the green room and wait for 20 minutes while we cover this? Or do you do what she decided to do, and that is sit there on the set while the story went to air about what was happening? So it was, you know, a remarkable thing. And she did it for a very good reason, because she's cluey enough to know she could seize that moment and once again make a plea for anybody who had information. So what I'll play you now, and the producers of the Today Show would have absolutely given her the day off if she said, look, I can't handle doing this. But she didn't. So what you're about to hear is what happened when they came out of the package talking about the ransom note and the belief her mother's been buried and all of that. And she sat there, and this is what she said.
2: I love you guys, and I love this place, and this is unusual and unprecedented, to say the least, to be sitting here. But You know, I don't have any

0: comment on the story, and I'm not involved in our coverage, but I can't pretend I'm not here. And so since I am, I wanted to just take the opportunity to ask people, to really to beg people to come forward. Somebody knows something. And this is a new story today that is on your radar, but this is the life that my sister lives, that I live, that my brother lives, that our extended families live, that our children live every day. And we are in agony. We cannot be at peace. So no matter how much I try to come out here every day and smile and find that joy, and I will, I promise I will, this is a moment to tell you that we need your help. We're begging for your help, and I'm not going to miss that opportunity. And so please, if you're watching,
1: yes,
0: no matter how small, the reward is there. You can tell us. It can be anonymous. Please do the right thing for us, for our family, for our children. And we love our mom, and we'll never stop looking for her, never.
2: And as you say, very, very brave. Not many people could do that. So can I just move just one other story we can do quickly if we can? Michael Caine, we talked about retirements earlier. He's retired, or is he?
3: Well, sort of not, because thanks to the world of AI, maybe none of us are going to end up retiring. But I thought I'd just play you this bit. So what happened? Michael Caine has retired. I mean, he had a few false starts there where he came back, but it looks like this time he has really retired. But there is an audio book coming out, which is Homer's The Odyssey, which he's, well, like I say, he's read it. He hasn't read it, but it is in the style of Michael Caine. And this is done with his permission, and this is part of the problem with AI, of course, that the fear is that things will be done without people's permission. So what I'm going to play you now is supposedly Michael Caine, or an AI version of Michael Caine, reading this audio book. And of course, people will believe it's him. This is sort of not Michael Caine.
4: The city finally fell. The heroes turned their ships toward home. But the gods of Olympus had their favorites and their grudges. And for many of these men, the journey home became its own kind of war. This is the story of one of those soldiers.
2: Yes, Pete, another snippet of the Brave New World into which we're all tumbling. As always, fantastic. Thank you.
3: Thank you, John. Have a good night.
2: There is Peter Ford with his Wednesday Night Entertainment Report. It is now 11:05.
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3: Yes, the night has moved very quickly with a lot of news happening. Of course, we've got the entertainment news surrounding Karl Stefanovic. We'll keep across that one. We've got this very significant warning from the boss of Asia. I'll play you a bit of that after the news at 11 o'clock. And I did earlier in the night, because we had so much happening in our news hour, I did mention very briefly this 2025 McKinnon Prize in Political Leadership. And I did mention, and I probably cherry-picked, because I was mentioning it briefly at the end of the news hour, I mentioned that it was a bipartisan panel that had selected the winners such as they are of the award. And then I mentioned John Anderson and Peter Credlin and Nick Greiner. I should have gone through a more comprehensive list, because it's John Anderson, Tim Costello, who's probably in terms of his views on most things is probably considered to be centre-left. You've got Peter Credlin, Caitlin Figueredo, who's the Australian Youth Affairs co-chair, but you've got Jeff Gallop, who's a former WA Premier, Labor Premier, Nick Greiner, also Patricia Karvelis, who's on the ABC, and Kylie Tink, who's the former Independent MP, and you've got Benson Salo, who's the former Liberal candidate for McNamara. So you've got all the parties represented, including independents. So it is, I think, a pretty cross-party and, I guess, right across the spectrum panel. But they decided the federal political leader of the year was Senator James Patterson for disciplined substantive contributions across national security, foreign interference, cybersecurity, and democratic integrity. And he was the spokesman for the party in 2025. You do get the impression that he was sometimes holding a sandwich which, well, the word starts with S, but that's what he had. He was eating one of those and had to pretend it was yummy. Poor old James Patterson in that 2025 election, let down by a lot of people around him. But he is talking about colleagues in the coalition. He says they didn't deserve to win in 2025. And he says, don't think we did the intellectual heavy lifting. And he's been awarded the prize and is going to continue the fight for the coalition. He's only 35, James Patterson. He's in the Senate. But based on the present situation in federal politics, being in the Senate doesn't necessarily preclude you from taking a very high-profile position. State and Territory Political Leader of the Year was New South Wales Premier Chris Minns. And emerging political leader was Dr. Andrew Charlton, who's, of course, the member for Parramatta within the Labor Party. And maybe that is maybe even a backhanded thing saying, why isn't this bloke the treasurer? So that's the explanation of that. Those awards, you might read a bit more about that in the next 24 hours, particularly in relation to James Patterson. There's a bit more to talk about, lots on the front pages tomorrow, and we'll cover all of that for you straight after the news, which is coming up now.
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4: Good evening, I'm Alex Riddell. Today's show host Karl Stefanovic is set to part ways with the Nine Network after more than two decades. It comes following his podcast interview with far-right British activist Tommy Robinson. Nine is negotiating terms for Stefanovic to leave after making the decision this evening following a series of crisis meetings at its North Sydney headquarters. One of Australia's key spy agencies has delivered its national threat assessment for 2026. ASIO has confirmed the terrorism threat remains at probable as our security environment becomes increasingly challenging. In its annual threat assessment, ASIO says that terror risk is shifting from organised groups to lone actors radicalised online. Banks are being warned that next-generation AI may be able to bust their cybersecurity. Gabriel Hodson has more.
5: The banking regulator wants our big lenders to share access to their most sophisticated cybersecurity tools with smaller banks as next-generation AI starts to roll out. The Financial Review says the Australian Prudential Regulation Authority fears we're entering a dangerous period for cybersecurity, especially with the advent of AI models such as Anthropic's Mythos. Anthropic says it won't publicly release Mythos, given that it can detect unknown security flaws, putting the whole financial system at risk. Instead, the company's preparing to expand a project, giving Australian banks enough time to patch weaknesses before similar models get into the hands of criminals. Gabriel Hodson reporting.
4: A heatwave is continuing to sweep across Europe, including in parts of Spain and France. France experienced its hottest day on record yesterday with a peak of 44 degrees Celsius in one town in the southwest. A France-based journalist, Jamie Smith-Maye, has told the BBC at least 40 people have drowned in the country while swimming in the unsupervised areas to seek relief from the heat.
6: There is increased concern as well with a special government meeting that was being called today about the numbers of deaths currently, and that potentially rising. And why is that of such concern is because France looks back to the year of 2003, when an extended heat wave saw 15,000 heat-related deaths over that summer.
4: The former Vice President of the Liberal Party, Tina McQueen, has died after a short illness. Ms. McQueen recently quit the party to join One Nation. Liberals have offered their condolences to Ms. McQueen's family, describing her as a larger-than-life character. Briefly, firefighters have spent much of the evening battling an inferno at Chipping Norton in Sydney's west. New taxi and rideshare rules will come into force in Victoria next month in a move to stamp out bad behaviour from dodgy drivers. And Queenslanders will soon be better equipped to assist those struggling with their mental health thanks to a new first aid training program. In finance, one Australian dollar buying 69 US cents.
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4: In the AFL, Tasmania Devils CEO Brendan Gale says there is no doubt around their entry into the AFL, despite concerns of cost blowouts for their proposed stadium. The roofed stadium, which was a condition of the Devils securing their AFL licence, will not be ready until 2031, but Gale has told Fox Footy the team and stadium is on track.
7: The Macquarie Point Development Corporation briefed our board last month, shortlisted tenders, you know, they're going through their, you know, the whole process. There's nothing from them to suggest that things aren't on train. We're really excited.
4: That's the latest in news and sport.
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13: Mostly sunny again tomorrow and a top of 24 degrees for Rockhampton after an overnight low of 12 before some showers from Friday. Yeppoon 21 tomorrow, Gladstone 24, Billawilla 25.
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0: Evening, everyone. Welcome along. Final hour of our show for tonight. We will be having a conversation later, and you want to listen to this one because we have got Joel Gibson every Wednesday. He's talking about power bills and power prices and the supply charges. A lot of you, right through today and through the latter part of yesterday, were pointing out that your new power bills, they're telling you that there's new charges, that they're actually going up when they should be going down. And I got mine. Mine had gone up, and then they're saying it's 9% above the reference price, and buried among it was, well, you could check to see if we've got a better deal. And I've done a couple of clicks, and they say, well, this one's 20% cheaper. Would you like to go to this one or stay with the one you're with? I go, well, what do you think I want to do? So if you don't look, and then I'm thinking, well, are there other companies would give me an even better deal? So I'll bring you that conversation with Joel Gibson a bit later. We're also going to do tomorrow's headlines coming up shortly, and most of the papers are covering in different ways this very significant speech tonight from the head of ASIO. Now, Mike Burgess was talking about a range of things. He's obviously defended ASIO in terms of how it prepared for the terror threat and then what happened at Bondi, which was obviously a security failure. He defended ASIO on that one. He talked about the number of different foreign powers that are operating within this country and of a potential threat to major infrastructure, which was thwarted. I'll just play you just a little bit. He did this presentation earlier today. There's going to be a lot of discussion about it. Here's some of what he had to say.
1: We face multifaceted instability where state-sponsored aggression and domestic volatility intersect. At the centre of this convergence are the acute and persistent pressures of espionage, foreign interference, and politically motivated violence. However, that perimeter is expanding. We've already seen surging communal violence and preparation for sabotage. This diversity represents systemic challenge to our national security. Anti-Semitism is a case in point. Anti-Semitism is often seen through a narrow lens, when in reality it can originate from diverse sources simultaneously, challenging traditional definitions, assumptions, and approaches. Sadly and illogically, hatred of Jews is one thing virtually all violent extremist cohorts have in common. Neo-Nazis are anti-Semitic. Islamic extremism is anti-Semitic. Social media is amplifying and accelerating grievance narratives, eroding trust in institutions, promoting discord and inflammatory rhetoric, exacerbating polarisation and creating a permissive environment for violence. Finally, our security environment has degraded. Great power competition is driving an insatiable appetite for strategic advantage. As a result, espionage and foreign interference are at extreme levels, while preparation for sabotage is growing in scale and sophistication. At the same time, politically motivated violence, which incorporates terrorism, remains an acute concern.
0: Yeah, look, it was quite a detailed presentation. He does this once a year. I did find the reference, and again, there's only the bare detail of one plot that they did manage to stop. But he talked about nation-state hackers, not saying what state, had compromised the network of what they called an Australian critical infrastructure provider, were preparing to cripple the network at the time of their choosing. He said, in this case, a state-sponsored group just didn't achieve access to the Australian critical infrastructure provider. It had successfully acquired credentials, that is, login details and passwords, for active users of the networks, including the IT professionals guarding it. So the people they had guarding it, the cyber police, I guess, guarding that network, they had their logins and their credentials. Now, this apparently was led by one unnamed state in particular. He said, you'd be surprised how extensive our warrant coverage is where they investigate. We struggle to find a single country in our region that's not been compromised by this state's cyber apparatus. Now, of course, people go through the guess game of who it might be. People make obvious conclusions. But that was the boss of ASIO earlier tonight, and that's featuring in most of our papers. I'll give you some detail of how they're covering that shortly, as we do tomorrow's headlines. Do it now.

0: Yes, front page of the Courier Mail in Brisbane. They've got a new waterfront development, part of these developments that are happening in the inner city. In most of our cities in Brisbane, we're talking about South Brisbane's Visy site to be redeveloped by Lendlease into a major new housing, river and entertainment precinct. It's a 7.1-hectare Visy site delivering more than 4,000 homes. There'll be 1.2 hectares of publicly accessible riverfront parkland. They're going to use the government's planning powers to fast-track development of the Visy site. So that's happening there. They've got artist's impressions of that. Exclusive pics of huge waterfront development, although, well, they're not exclusive pics. They're artist's impressions of what it's going to look like, and it's on the front page there of the Courier Mail. And they've also got Major Payne, which is Payne Haas, who is now going to be captaining the Broncos. Now, the Telegraph in Sydney, they've got a headline saying Carl on the ropes. I think by now they've probably updated that headline because it's now widely reported that Carl Stefanovic will be leaving Channel 9. Question's going to be whether they put out a statement tomorrow through the night. They're having negotiations. The shorthand in quite a few of the publications is that he has been sacked. The front page there, his job on the line over the activist interview, there's a picture of him there, and they say his career is hanging in the balance. Well, his career at Channel 9's finished. It's a matter of now how that's negotiated and how that is reported. That's the front page of the Telegraph. They've got inflation firing up. They say today, this is the underlying inflation, the numbers today. Labor accused of home price sabotage. They've got that story there as well. Now, the Sydney Morning Herald, and when something like this happens, because we're no longer part of the Nine company, but in a situation like this where the Sydney Morning Herald, the Financial Review, they're running stories on their front page about Carl Stefanovic leaving Nine after the Tommy Robinson podcast fallout, or they're publishing it because, well, they'd be told not to run it because it's happening. They're saying Nine's negotiating terms for longtime host Carl Stefanovic to leave the network following his incendiary podcast interview with Tommy Robinson, potentially defusing a major advertiser boycott. A series of crisis meetings were held today. He's in London. He was told the network wanted to part ways. It's not clear if he'll receive any form of exit payment. Now, that interview went live on Tuesday afternoon. It was removed from YouTube, Spotify, Apple Podcast, and Instagram about 12 hours later. There was suggestions of censorship, but Channel 9 is reportedly saying here that there was no instruction. It's his own business. It's his own podcast that they told him they weren't happy about it, and he willingly decided to pull the podcast because he realised he'd gone or crossed the line. So we'll see what the fallout is of that one. We played you earlier tonight. Pauline Hanson was on one of the Sky News programs saying that this was the wrong thing. She wheeled out the word woke. Channel 9's gone woke. And she offered Carl Stefanovic a job in her operation. Now, the Australian newspaper, on their front page, they've got the full story here. Iran's assassins could murder on our soil. That's the quote. This is what they've done. They've put it across the front page, and I think correctly, this very, very serious warning from the ASIO Director General, Mike Burgess, saying he's gravely concerned about the temperature and trajectory of terrorism threats after the Bondi Beach massacre, has warned that an Iran-aligned group waging terror in Europe could coordinate assassinations, arson and vandalism in Australia. It's the first threat assessment he's made since what happened at Bondi. He described his address as not exactly upbeat, bedtime reading. He said they'd resolved 14 significant terror-related cases since Bondi, and that in addition to the re-emergence of global terror groups, including Islamic State and Al-Qaeda, an Iranian-backed group was orchestrating attacks as part of the Islamic regime's anti-Semitic agenda. And he then talked about this nation of state hackers that had infiltrated one of our major infrastructure facilities. He also called out for the first time an Australian resident who's now in custody in Iraq, who allegedly helped to orchestrate the Israel Adas synagogue firebombing in Melbourne. He didn't name the person. The Australians previously talked about him as the illicit tobacco crime boss Kazim Kaz Hamad. So the Australians reported that he's the fellow who's been identified in the ASIO report who is now being fingered as the person who orchestrated the firebombing of the synagogue. Meanwhile, he's running the illegal tobacco trade and selling all the illegal tobacco through these tobacco shops. He's sending it into the country for lackeys to sell in those tobacco shops. So if you're smoking the illegal smokes, you're funding his operation. Because it is illegal, even though it's significantly cheaper. So that's the front page of the Australian newspaper. They're also talking about some of the workers that they say are going to be hurt by this deal. They're saying the lending on residential property within self-managed super funds. They've got a Queensland police officer, hasn't been able to save money for a deposit by a family home. It says it's left him feeling flat because he's not going to be able to borrow within his self-managed super fund to buy a residential property. Remembering that if you buy a residential property within a self-managed super fund, you can't touch it, you can't go near it, you can't, because it's an investment, you can't live in it, you can't put people in it, you can rent it out, you can have it as a rental property, and then eventually if you sell it, of course, the money stays within that super fund. So it's a very small number of people, but there have been people putting their hands up saying they would have liked to have been able to borrow within their self-managed super fund at those higher interest rates that are applying. So he's been featured there on the front page of the Australian newspaper. And there's also the Financial Review at 19 minutes past 11. They ran earlier tonight and this story emerged. You heard a bit of it being discussed on our Money News program. And this is one of what is seemingly being discussed in David Pocock's race, this in the Senate, as potentially one of the unintended consequences of the capital gains tax changes. And so with the capital gains tax changes, if you are holding an existing property, and what they are saying is that properties that are grandfathered, and if there are exemptions from capital gains and negative gearing changes, if one of the co-owners die or if they divorce, the grandfathering will no longer apply. They say it'll apply to about 680,000 jointly owned investment properties, supposedly exempt from budget changes, which, of course, are residential properties owned at the moment. So they would be grandfathered for negative gearing purposes, and that's in perpetuity. In terms of capital gains from those properties are still subject to the old capital gains tax, the 50% discount, until the middle of next year when the new one kicks in for them. So it's a bit complicated, but they're featuring that on there on the front page of the Financial Review. And the other one that I think is important is this whole AI business, because the banking regulator here, Prudential Regulation Authority, says the Trump administration's decision to shut off global access to Anthropic's most powerful artificial intelligence model has created significant risks for Australia's major banks, and it wants the biggest lenders to share access to their most sophisticated cybersecurity tools with smaller rivals to ensure broad defences across the economy. Implicit in that is that increasingly with AI and the AI revolution, we haven't actually got the capacity to protect ourselves, and the banks haven't got the capacity to protect themselves. That's where our money is. And if that's the case, that is a worrying story. So there's that one there on the front page of the Financial Review as well. And it's now 21 minutes past 11 here on this Wednesday.
1: It's the biggest secret in town, but don't keep it to yourself. 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It's the 4RO Perry's IGA Secret Sound. And right now, it sounds like this. Yes, the 4RO Perry's IGA Secret Sound. 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Thanks to Perry's IGA, Wandel Dean Street in Yeppoo. On the talk of Central Queensland, 990 4RO.
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0: 24 and a half minutes past 11 is the time here on this Wednesday night. For those who've listened regularly to this program over a few years and you think, oh, I always ask the European correspondents, the London correspondents, to give us a bit of an update on what the weather's like. Well, if you've been complaining about that, not sure how you're going to feel about this, because we're about to talk about the weather, because it is quite extreme at the moment in London, the UK and through Europe. Ben Downey is Channel 7's Europe correspondent. Ben, good evening to you.
10: Good evening, John. It is, as you say, extraordinarily hot in London today. We're currently driving through Kensington. The car says the outside temperature is 37 degrees. So we are certainly sweltering over here.
0: Yeah, and of course, Australians go to the UK and they complain about temperatures in the low 30s or the mid 30s. So we cop a lot of this. But in the UK, 37 degrees, buildings that really aren't built for those temperatures as well, makes it very, very tough.
10: Yeah, exactly. Double, triple glazed windows, everything is double brick, built to withstand, you know, bombs, and built very tightly packed together. There's no aeration or anything. So it's excruciating because the sun's up early at the moment, because we're quite a bit north of the equator. The sun's really early and the sun goes down at just about 10 p.m. as well. So there's no sort of respite when you get to the darker hours later during the evening or early in the morning as well. So it's pretty brutal. No air conditioning in many of the houses. No air conditioning on public transport, except some of the very new lines. That's about it. So we're all kind of suffering, but people are trying to escape the heat. They're going to parks, places like that, swimming inside, you know, the Lido inside the pools, and also inside the Hyde Park if they're braving sort of the pond scum, anywhere they can just to try and sort of cool down a bit. But sadly, there are some unintended and really tragic consequences of that. Brits' water safety isn't second nature to them, neither is swimming. And with people trying to escape the heat across the last month, there have been as many as 40 deaths from children most often, and some adults drowning or getting caught in some of these reasons as well. So it is a really tragic after effect that a lot of people aren't aware of from this extreme heat in this part of the world.
0: Yeah, you've got more than 1,000 schools in England and Wales are shut, and the temperatures are soaring, and the poor Poms have had to sit through a grim and miserable nil-all draw at the World Cup, and I'm reading the reviews there. They're not happy, so something's going to have to change to give them a few smiles, I think.
10: Yeah, we're gonna maybe have some reprieve by Sunday. I think England, I don't know who they've got left in their group, but they should sail through the knockouts. That might be the light at the end of the tunnel, I suppose, going into that. But yeah, look, we're hoping for a cool change coming through. But the thing is, we're only really getting started in summer. There's a long summer ahead. Maybe this country might finally get its acting together and start air conditioning buildings, but not anytime soon. Certainly not soon enough for this summer, John.
0: It's interesting, and I read that in France, they're half of France under a red heat alert, and I just noticed one of the stories just popped up. There's one of these wars in France over using air conditioning, even though I think 70% of their power comes from nuclear. So they're saying it's actually an extravagance. I think people on the left are saying in France it's an extravagance to be using air conditioning. Really?
10: That's what they say. I mean, the French will protest and get up in arms about anything. I think that's one thing I've learned in my time here. But you'll find the same thing across the entire continent. It doesn't matter where you are. And you know, a lot of Aussies who've gone over for like a Mediterranean holiday, if they've been lucky enough to travel, they'll realise they get into an Airbnb or even a lot of these hotels and their rooms aren't air-conditioned and the best they've got is a pedestal fan. It's right across the entire continent, really. And a lot of the places really just aren't set up for hot weather. You go to other hot parts of the world and during the day or the middle of the day, things don't take place. They're reserved for the afternoon or the evenings, but Europe keeps marching on. I think something's going to have to change. We're getting to breaking point now where we're getting into deaths from heat as well. Red heat alert today in the UK too. It's the most severe warning they can issue. So to put into perspective, they're literally saying doctors, health professionals, saying that there is a very high risk to life. So fingers crossed we make it through without any heat stroke victims or anything.
0: Yeah, it is important. Now, look, we can be jocular about it. I've got listeners because we are broadcasting up into Queensland and there is a fair bit of humidity over there as well. People saying, oh, 37, I'd still need a cardigan. But look, it is very, very serious, particularly, as you say, given the nature of the place, they're not used to it and it is causing some health issues as well. So, Ben, you try and stay as cool as you can. And thank you very much for that. We'll see your reports tomorrow, I guess, of those parks full of people with, they turn red, don't they, in the sun?
10: Very quickly, very quickly.
0: Good on you, mate. All right, thank you very much. We'll see those reports tomorrow on Sunrise and, of course, on Channel 7 News tomorrow night. That's Ben Downey reporting from the UK on the weather over there. The story I was just noticing before, just from France, is there's this culture war built up over air conditioning in France, and it's because, I mean, they've got 70% of their power comes from nuclear. And in my case at home, well, now I'm whacking the air conditioning on during the day. We whack it on full bore because it's all coming from the solar panels that we've got up on the roof there. Whew. At 11:30 now.
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0: At 26 minutes to 12, someone was asking me earlier what happened with the fight, and there are reference to George and someone else, and apparently I actually think these things are, I don't really take these things seriously. I think they're pretty sad, actually. But Nelson Asofa Solomona, he had a fight tonight with George Burgess, apparently. And so now they're saying he's Australia's new crossover king, having gone from rugby league to boxing, and he could have a $1 million showdown with Paul Gallen. They called it here, Nick Walsh has written this, a Brisbane slobber knocker. That was wonderfully entertaining. So there you go. And apparently the Englishman's corner threw in the towel in the third round of the freak show. I mean, honestly, and when you're watching rugby league on KO, the one thing I object to is in the middle of the game or straight after the game before they go to the analysis, they'll start promoting boxing and tell you can buy for $40 or whatever. I don't want boxing being promoted while I'm watching rugby league. There is an inconsistency. Don't they realise that? Anyway, people were asking. That was the result. At 25 minutes to 12, look, Joel Gibson joins us every week to do money-saving tips. And look, we've had a day and a half of people looking at their electricity bills and seeing the fact that the supply charges are going up. In some cases, their actual bills are going up. Mine was as well. So he's cast the eye over this, Joel. Joel, what is going on?
19: John, what's going on is that the government reference prices, also known as the default market offers, which are set by the regulator, they are coming down slightly in July, anywhere up to sort of 10 or 11%, depending on where you live. But what we're seeing now is people are getting letters from their energy retailers saying what's happening to their actual plan, which is different to the government reference price. And some of those are going up quite steeply. I've seen 15, 16% increases on some plans already that people have sent me. And so what's obviously happening behind the scenes here is that there's a real mixed bag of plans going up and plans going down. So you need to be careful.
0: Yeah, and I did actually mention this earlier in the program that I went onto the website, I'm with AGL, having got a note that the new plan they're offering is 9% above the reference rate, so I'm already paying too much. And I've gone through and discovered there's a 20% cheaper. I've got to push a couple of buttons. Now, I've done it, and then the order goes through, and then they say I'll get a confirmation. So I guess the question would be, whoops, we haven't updated our website, or I've got it 20% cheaper. So that's advice to anyone, isn't it?
19: It is. And I think it's worth letting people know that probably a lot of the prices, in fact, all of the prices will change in 6 days' time on the 1st of July when all the offers update for the new financial year. And so when you are switching now, you might actually get a price change in 6 days' time, or they might, you know, in that confirmation email, they might let you know what's going on. So just be careful of that. But honestly, it doesn't matter because it's so easy to switch. If you get a price rise in July, you can switch again and there's no exit fees and there's no cost because those things are long gone from the energy market. And I think what people need to do first and foremost is just look for that sentence that you mentioned in your letter from the retailer, which says how the new plan is going to compare to the electricity reference price. Is it going to be above or below? And if so, how much above and how much below? Because you want to be below that reference price and probably 5 or 10% at least below that reference price come July.
0: Yeah, so when I clicked on, it was 20% below. There was a plan available and it said, do you want to switch to this plan? And I'm thinking, well, why would you say no? But yeah. I don't know now whether, because then they put the order in and then they come back to you. So, and again, that's just within my own energy company. So I've just done this, in fact, while we're doing two things at once, while we're talking to do the exercise. But then the question is, should I have gone and looked at other companies? Might have even got a better deal.
19: It's quite possible that you could, and especially in sort of 6 days' time when all the new pricing updates, it may be that there are other companies that are well cheaper than your retailer. So I recommend everybody have a look. Probably in July is the best time. Have a look at what's out there because all the pricing is about to reset. And what you've just described is a fantastic example of what's called the front book, back book pricing model, which is used, traditionally by the electricity industry, but also by insurance companies and banks and all sorts of different, service providers. And what that means is that they have a front book, and that's the new customers, and they get the cheapest pricing and the biggest discounts. Mm. And they have a back book, which is the loyal existing customers who are paying top dollar, and that's how they fund the discounts for the newbies.
0: Yeah. So as an example, and I'm assuming that there are listeners that might have already done this or thinking about it. So if you did it and then next month I think, all right, well, okay, I got a good deal there, but maybe I'll shop around in a month from now and you find some retailers are saying we'll give you a couple hundred dollar discount if you stay for 12 months or they might give you, throw in some Netflix or whatever it is. So if you think there's a better deal, you can change within a month, can you?
19: Yes, you can. You can change any time you like, really. Sometimes what will happen, depending on what type of media you have, the switch might take a month to happen, but sometimes it happens after 10 days, after the cooling off period, if you have a smart meter. So, yeah, you can switch as many times as you like. And in fact, what often happens is when you do try to switch, your old retailer calls up and makes you an offer that they don't advertise. And so people often switch back within a week or two as well, and that's quite possible to do as well.
0: Yeah, and of course the service charge, which is what they describe there as a supply charge, that's controversial at the moment because the thought is that they're going to load the supply charges up to pay for the renewable energy rollout and all of the new transmission lines. But even here, they're offering me such a lower supply charge than they had. And I should also mention, Joel, it's probably worth mentioning, there are people listening to us. We have listeners all over the country that only have one energy provider. They don't have the choice. They're in a pickle, aren't they?
19: They are. Unfortunately, there's two ways to save on your energy bill. One is to pay less for each unit of electricity. And for those people, that's not an option. All they can really do is try to use less. There's a few things you can do along those lines. But really, their options are definitely very limited.
0: Okay. All right. Well, we thought it was coming down. Not necessarily so. Joel, as always, fantastic. Thank you.
19: Thanks, John.
0: Joel Gibson there. His website is joelgibson.com.au. These messages were coming through from you probably over the last week, and now it's been brought into the spotlight and people are starting to look at their bills. But I have to say, I got the note. I did see the increase in the supply charges, but then when I went to the website, and what you do each time, you can go on there and there's a button you can push and they say, well, just see if there's a better deal. And so you push the button, and in my case, they're offering 20% less. Now, I did mention this to Joel earlier when we were getting ready to do this, and Joel was saying, well, let's see what happens, whether that's actually going to be changed. So I'll report on that. But it just goes to show you that even every couple of months, you need to go and have a look whether there's a better deal available, because there are better deals, and I just got the better deal within my own company. I've got a few of you sending me notes about this as well, so I might just go through this for you. And for those of you who are sending me notes, because some of you are in situations where you've only got one provider. We just mentioned that. You can't shop around. And you're really stuck. So let me know those. I've had several sending me through, particularly with Origin. I know Origin's got massive, massive network, but in many parts of regional Australia, you're stuck with whoever you got. You can't shop around. So if that's you, let me know as well, because I think this is going to become a big story. 18 to 12 now.
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2: Quarter to 12 is the time. Look, from the United States, we've almost taken our eye off the ball in terms of what's happening in the Middle East. We know the Strait of Hormuz is open, but the negotiations, when you hear the prognostication from Donald Trump and you hear it from the other side, I guess we're all taking it with a grain of salt and waiting until there's actually some resolution that we can see. But the Republican-controlled US Senate now has approved a measure demanding that Donald Trump halts the war or seeks congressional approval before continuing a military action. Well, at the moment, there is a situation where there is now a ceasefire, and they are negotiating a cessation of hostilities, and they are arguing over what it means for potential nuclear enrichment in Iran. But it was Democrats and a handful of Republicans. It was 50-48. Doesn't carry the force of law. It's largely symbolic. What it does show, though, is that within his own constituency, there's a lot of concern about the conduct of the force of law. It's largely symbolic. What it does show, though, is that within his own constituency, there's a lot of concern.

0: but he went along with it. All of this to be resolved down the track, but that is symbolic. What we've got to hope is they can come up with a resolution and try and get the world economy moving again. At 13 minutes to 12. Now, I'm getting notes from you. This is in relation to the Carl Stefanovic situation. A lot of comments on this. Someone sent me a note earlier tonight in relation to this. I'll just go down here saying, how come lefty woke entertainment reporters jumping on Carl haven't seen the Tommy Robinson interview? I haven't seen it. There's a lot of interviews and material about Carl Stefanovic. What I've been doing tonight is simply reporting what is going on and letting you know what the developments are, which is that he's going to be leaving Channel 9. There are negotiations at the moment going through the night as to how that's going to be portrayed. Is he leaving Mutual? Is he being paid out? He certainly won't be appearing on the Today Show anymore. Pauline Hanson has come out in support of him, and it is important also to say that it's now been widely reported in both News Corp and the Nine publications that he took it down himself. This is the interview with Tommy Robinson. He took it down from the various forums and websites. He took it down willingly and probably figuring that there are legal implications in terms of his negotiations with Channel 9. So he took it down willingly. It wasn't Channel 9 that forced him to take it down. But Pauline Hanson immediately put it up on her website so people could see it. So that's where people have been seeing it. And she was on Sky News early tonight with the news that he's going. And look, it's an entertaining contribution. Here it is.
1: I think they're bloody stupid to do it because, you know, when the ratings went down and I did it and I said, bring back Carl, well, they brought him back. And guess what? Their ratings went up. So they have no understanding. They've gone so far to the left, Channel 9. They're making a big mistake. Hey, guess what, Carl? I'm looking for someone in my office. You know, I want some advisors in my office. So, Carl, you know, come and apply for a job with me. We'll have a great time. We'll put them all on notice and we'll get the country back on track, mate.
0: Yeah, so there it is. Carl Stefanovic can get a job with Pauline as an advisor in her office. And I heard people are saying that he probably couldn't afford the pay cut. Well, if he gets paid out for the rest of the year and he turns up in Canberra and works for a couple of weeks as an advisor to Pauline Hanson, well, wouldn't that be a great PR coup for both her and him? So I wouldn't be ruling that out at all, because if they negotiate an exit, they normally with these exits say, well, you can't go and work for another TV station or another media company. It doesn't say you can't go and work as an advisor to Pauline Hanson. So could you imagine the circus if next Monday he turns up with a briefcase and a suit and has a parliament pass as a senior advisor to Pauline Hanson and does the job for a couple of weeks? Don't rule that one out. Russ says he's a Queenslander. They're proper Australians. There's that one there. A lot of support here for him. And just on the price of power, this is Karen says, I'm with Origin. Now, I'm assuming, Karen, you're with Origin. Maybe you don't have an alternative, because a lot of people in regional areas just have the one power company. It says here, I'm with Origin. My daily supply fee is going up 100%. So this is a situation where people in some cases are being told, well, the cost of your electricity is going down, but your supply fee is going up. Now, she's saying it's going up 100%. Then I've got another one here. This is Origin Power. I'm assuming this is Alan Wagga. Origin, the cost of the power, the electricity is down 5%, but the admin fee is up 50%. You use less and it costs more. John is saying the energy reference price wasn't the reasoning behind its introduction, that energy providers weren't permitted to charge more than the reference price. Look, as I understand it, with the reference price, that it's a reference price. They can charge more, but you can say, well, I want the reference price. And so if they're charging you more than it, you can then go back to the reference price. So that is what I'm understanding. As I say, I think this is a story that's going to have a lot more coverage in the days ahead. 9 to 12 right now.
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131873 is the number. Yes, here we have where it is here. Kerry saying, another Kerry, where with Origin, the same 100% increase in the daily supply won't be with them come July the 1st. So they have got the option of switching. So just switch if you can. Switch. That's the advice. Now, Darryl Braithwaite retiring. We had a whole lot of suggestions for songs early tonight, but I wanted to play this one. Here it is.

0: nice sentiments to end the night. Thank you so much for listening. Been a very busy night tonight. We've got Mike Jeffries coming in next. Have a great Thursday.
1: Gracemere Shopping World. 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
2: Hello, I'm Gabrielle Hodson. Australia's key spy agency has delivered its national threat assessment for the year. Federal politics reporter Nelson Scott.
3: ASIO has declared the security environment has deteriorated faster than expected as it becomes more dynamic, diverse and degraded. The agency says the problem is shifting from organised groups to lone actors who are radicalised rapidly online. It warns foreign governments have hacked our critical infrastructure, spied on AUKUS, while Iran has been singled out for orchestrating terrorist attacks in Australia. Director General Mike Burgess says anti-Semitism continues its rise and has become a unifying factor among many extremist groups. ASIO says it's foiled 31 major plots since 2014. Australia's terrorism threat remains at probable. Nelson Scott, Canberra.
2: Investment properties jointly owned before the May federal budget came out will lose their grandfathered exemptions from capital gains tax and negative gearing changes, according to a bill the government and Greens intend to rush through the Senate by Thursday. The exemption will be lost if one of the co-owners dies or gets divorced. News Corp says it would potentially affect almost 700,000 jointly owned investment properties. Independent Senator David Pocock has reportedly indicated he'll move an amendment to eradicate the move, which he says will especially hurt women. There's been a spike in the underlying rate of inflation. The consumer price index has slowed to 4% over the year to May after the temporary cut to the fuel excise. But once the lower excise is removed, core inflation has actually risen. Shadow Treasurer Tim Wilson has told Federal Parliament Labor is responsible for the increase.
4: Following the Treasurer's failed budget of broken promises and higher taxes, was the Treasurer's promise of inflation has turned the corner a further broken promise, or is it just due to economic incompetence?
2: The Christian Brothers Order expects financial collapse within months as it pays more than $1 million a week in compensation to sex abuse victims. The order has asked the New South Wales Supreme Court for a moratorium to suspend the ability of victims to pursue money. Firefighters are extinguishing hotspots after an inferno that sent black toxic smoke over Sydney's southwest. A Storage King complex at Chipping Norton has been fully involved, with 130 firefighters called in and at least 30 nearby workers evacuated. Witness James Elias has told Nine one man was dragged to safety.
5: They literally didn't have any time to get anything. They just grabbed him. They tried to put it out as quickly as they could, didn't work, and then they got out of there as quickly as they could.
2: Another case of bird flu has been detected, this time in South Australia's Fleurieu Peninsula. Two others have been confirmed in WA, with a third suspected to have the illness. Papua New Guinea has halted all poultry exports as a result. Finance, and the Aussie dollar is buying 68.9 US cents.
1: Clark Rubber. 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
2: It's crunch time for the Socceroos if they're to have any hope of making the World Cup playoffs. The Aussies face Paraguay in Group D on Friday, minus Matt Leckie, who has a hamstring injury. Assistant manager Paul Ocon has told Nine the 35-year-old was key to their success in the last World Cup, and they're in it to win it.
6: I don't think we're good enough to go into a game from the first minute, you know, trying to play for a draw. It's never happened.
2: AFL and Melbourne forward Brody Mayerchuk admits he was scared he'd never walk again after a horrific neck fracture during the Kings' birthday win over Collingwood. The 33-year-old will miss the rest of the season and is spending 6 weeks in a brace. That's the latest news in sport.
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14: Mostly sunny across Capricornia today, then showers from tomorrow. 24 the top today for Rocky after a minimum of 12. Your Yeppoon will get to 21, Gladstone 24, Billawilla 25.
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1: Good morning. Welcome along. I'm just having a look at what might inspire comment this morning, but you may have something that I've never thought of. You're welcome to give it a try. 131873 if you would like to call. I'm kind of struck by a couple of front pages here. The Australian, and they've got a picture here of Mike Burgess. The headline is, Iran's assassins could murder on our soil. And it talks about how we should be more wary and the real possibility that there might be proxy assassins courtesy of Iran. And my reaction is, well, yes. I can't imagine the Prime Minister is too thrilled about this, because his usual take is, let's not talk about it, cross our fingers and hope nothing happens. So what's your reading of this? Why is Mr. Burgess being so public about it? Has it got something to do with the ongoing Royal Commission and him wanting to say, look, I'm here saying, be careful, these things could happen? I mean, I have no problem with him doing that. I just don't remember it being that public in the past, even though, you know, his organization, so they certainly were aware of what was going to happen before what happened at Bondi. It's on the front page of The Age as well. ASIO chief's warning on terror threat. Well, yes, I mean, I think we ought to be much more realistic about acknowledging that. But, I mean, the best you get from the PM as a rule is, oh, let's turn the temperature down. Oh, let's talk about something else. Oh, why don't we talk about building a very fast railway? Or whatever it is. I don't know, so I don't know if you've got a thought on that. Should we be a bit more aware generally, which seems to be the message from Mr. Burgess, but then as individuals, what can we do about it exactly? The Australian goes into a bit further with a headline, Terror, a Multi-Headed Beast. Well, yes, I guess so. No argument from me. But, I mean, are we all really a bit like the Prime Minister? We'd just rather not think about it and hope nothing happens. There's a story here that takes me back a bit in a way I'll explain in a moment. But I don't know about you, I've seen, you know, we get so much rubbish on the email, but I've been getting this spam about, oh, what you do is you buy this miracle product and it will extend your fuel. You'll get more out of a litre of fuel. And there's a story here about the Russian motorist. Apparently they're doing it worse than we are in terms of fuel shortages. You know, they do intend on continuing that thing with Ukraine. The story says Ukraine's increasingly efficient drone strikes on Russia's oil refineries have greatly affected the latter's fuel stocks, with some areas restricting fuel sales altogether and others bumping up prices to curb demand. Yes, look how well that worked with tobacco in this country. But, you know, it seems like there's plenty of tobacco, not so much fuel, and you got to have fuel. Some people say you got to have tobacco, but theoretically you can live without it. But it says, in the face of this new reality, desperate motorists are turning to snake oil solutions such as miracle pills that allegedly improve cars' fuel consumption. I've had the messages, you know, telling me these things are available. I haven't bothered to purchase them. I don't believe them. But it kind of reminded me of an incident from the past. Do you remember the energy polarizer? And Peter Brock endorsed that. I was really surprised. I mean, I knew Brock a bit. I wouldn't say I knew him really well, but I did know Brock a bit. And I remember Roberts and I going to dinner at his place and driving. Driving with Peter was always an adventure. I don't just mean on the track. I mean, you know, just around suburban streets. And Peter really was the most amazing driver, and he could be executing these sharp corners at high speed or doing whatever he was doing while looking at the passenger, i.e. me, and just chatting away. But whatever it was a gift or something, he had it. But anyway, the Peter Brock fuel saver, you remember this? widely known as the energy polarizer, a controversial pseudo-scientific device introduced by Australian racing legend Peter Brock in 1986. It was a small black plastic box containing crystals, magnets, tin foil, set in epoxy resin. Do you say resin or rosin? Brock claimed the device utilized orgone energy. You like the sound of that? To align the molecules of the vehicle. Wow, how spacey. Well, how Athena Star Woman, I think. It was said to improve fuel efficiency, suspension handling, and overall engine performance. Yes. Maybe. Many years ago, I had a Statesman. Remember those? A Statesman Caprice. I was very happy with it. It's the sort of car that, when you looked at it, Jeremy Clarkson would have said it was designed by a man who only had a ruler to work with. But it was nice and big and comfy, and it went well. And if you opened all the doors, it looked like a fuel refinery at night with the lights on. But I thought it was a lot of fun. The tires were so big you had to actually, and this happened, put them on a lathe to balance them up. But I remember when I bought the thing, the man said to me, look, I know you know Peter Brock, but don't let him talk you into doing anything to the car. It goes perfectly well as it is. And it did, so I never tried the Miracle Black Box, which I really don't think did anything. But have you tried the pills? I wouldn't recommend them. I wouldn't dare put them in the motor vehicle. And, you know, it's just, well, like the story says, more snake oil. But apparently the Russians, the desperate Russians, are using them. Anyway, if you've got something you want to talk about, give me a ring by all means. And we'll do some quirkies. There's a lot of quirkies about animals. Animals doing unexpected things. People supposedly like animal stories. So I'll do some of them for you. But I kind of like this one. An Austrian farmer has spent 3 years creating chainmail to protect sheep from wolves. Anyway, here's a sheep looking very much like a sheep, but it's got not exactly the chainmail that you'd expect from the Knights of the Realm back in the days of the Crusades, but it's kind of a chain meshy thing that the sheep is wearing. I mean, that's pretty tough. Do the sheep talk among themselves? I know they do in that movie. Mate, where's your chainmail? The wolves are pretty bad at this time of the year. This is happening in Austria. Chainmail sheep. I presume they take them off before they send them to the abattoirs. Anyway, I'll take a couple of calls after these commercials. If you want to give me a ring, go ahead and call.
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1: Glenn's called in from Penrith. Morning, Glenn. You remember the energy polariser?
11: I certainly do, Mike. How are you, my friend?
1: Yeah, not too bad, thank you. So did you actually try the thing, or you just remember that?
11: I saw one.
1: Oh, you saw one, did you? Yeah.
11: I saw one, yes. A fellow I knew actually bought one of those Calais directors that Brock had.
1: Right.
11: Remember the directory had? It had that beautiful body kit on it.
1: Oh, yes. I'm just trying to picture it now, yeah.
11: Yeah. And I saw the polarizing of the bonnet, and I was introduced to Brock by a man by the name of Dr. Eric Dowker.
1: Okay, I'd forgotten that name if I knew it at the time. But I was just surprised.
11: Dr. Eric Dowker was his name, yeah.
1: I was surprised at Peter picking it up. I don't know, you know, he didn't seem
11: like...
1: Yeah, go on.
11: Yeah, I don't know why he did either, but it actually destroyed his relationship with Holden completely.
1: Yes, they didn't want to know, and they broke it off, so it didn't work out well at all. But if I remember correctly, I'm trying to, you know, bits and pieces coming back to me, he did hang in with it. He was determined that it had some value. But, I mean, even reading about it here, it sounds so, you know, well, away strange. With the fairies. Why would you believe it?
11: I actually saw it, and this guy that I knew, this is back in the days when I had my... my Chevy that I told you about, my Camaro.
1: Yes.
11: This friend of mine, he bought this Calais Director, second hand, but it didn't have many, and it probably had about 20,000 Ks on it when he bought it, but beautiful car.
1: Yeah.
11: Drove like a dream.
1: Yeah.
11: Did you want to drive it? I said, yes, please. And beautiful car to drive. But Brocky, he ended up walking away because he knew he'd been defeated.
1: Yes, but he hung in for a while with it. But
11: hung in there for a long time with it. But
1: I was surprised. But seems like we've got a variation on that with these pills. Have you been getting emails about buy the pill and extend your fuel usage?
11: No, I haven't, but I do remember one called Firepower.
1: Oh, yeah. What was it supposed to do?
11: Supposed to give you extra punch in your engine and whatnot, but they found it out to be a bodgy thing, so it disappeared off the market.
1: Right. Well, of course, there's emphasis on this with the concern about fuel supply, and the feds are saying, "Oh, pump your tyres up hard." Well, apparently that's
11: overdo it sometimes too.
1: Yeah, well, that's true too. But I mean that. Also has effects that aren't all positive, I believe, but I think it does theoretically save a bit of fuel, but I don't think it makes a huge difference. I don't see why it would, really. I mean,
11: you're talking about you had a Statesman. I had one as well.
1: Oh, did you? Yeah. I was very happy with mine. Were you happy with yours?
11: I was. You're talking about lights. Oh, my goodness. It was like Luna Park inside. We had all the lights on.
1: I know. That's what I'm saying. You know, all the lights in the door and the in the cabin, the whole thing. If you had all the doors open, lights everywhere.
11: It had lights in the doors. You had, I counted from memory, 8 cabin lights, a light in each door.
1: Mm.
11: There was a light under the bonnet and twin lights in the boot lid.
1: Yeah, that'd be right. Yeah.
11: And it was if you left everything on, you'd have a flat battery in half an hour.
1: Actually, I'll tell you a quick story about that, not involving a Statesman, but a friend of a friend bought himself a new Aston Martin. This is not too long ago, but yep. He was determined to test that everything worked while the car was stationary, and he managed to flatten the battery in his new Aston Martin, so before he could go for a drive in it, he had to call the RMA to get him started.
11: Oh, dear.
1: Yes. All right. Thanks for calling, Glenn.
11: No worries, Mike. Have a good night.
1: You too. Take it easy. Paul's called in from Melbourne. Good morning.
7: Morning, Mike. The sky is falling warnings from our intelligence services. First of all, if there was a specific imminent threat of a terrorist attack on this country, I can assure you the last thing our intelligence services would do would be to put out a general warning saying they know something's coming. In fact, they go to extreme and extraordinary efforts to keep secret what they know, but they wouldn't be putting it out in a press release.
1: Oh, that's interesting,
7: I've got two angles on what they're doing here. So angle one is the Presidential Daily Brief, or PDB. That's an American thing where the president over breakfast gets two or three pages telling him about anything spicy that could be going on. There's a famous one titled Bin Laden Determined to Strike in US. And then if you read the notes, it said, quote, patterns of suspicious activity in this country consistent with preparations for a hijacking. That was the PDB of August 6, 2001.
1: Right.
7: So if you're an intelligence chief, if you say an attack could be coming or is imminent, that doesn't really cost you anything. And then if there is an attack, like the U.S. intelligence agencies reacted to after 9/11, they could say, well, we did warn you. The politicians didn't heed the warning. So, and if the attack never happens and people think, you know, intelligence services are doing a good job. That's take one. Take two, there's a whole lot of legislation coming up for renewal. So on the 7th of December this year, the AFP Special Powers and Control Orders, stop search, seize control orders, detention orders, etc., that legislation's up for review. The anti-money laundering and counterterrorism finance is expanded on July 1. So now lawyers, accountants, real estate agents and so forth will have to report large cash transactions, which they didn't have to do since we bought that in 20 years ago. It was only the banks, if you put more than $10,000 in cash in, that kind of thing.
1: Yeah.
7: The ASIO questioning and detention powers is currently being debated in Parliament. These were measures brought in after 9/11 that allow ASIO to detain you, no access to a lawyer, and actually compels you to testify. So you can actually go to jail if you refuse to comment or answer their questions if you want. It's an extraordinarily strong power.
1: Yes, so the argument being that it's in the national interest and we've got to take it really seriously and like that. But then, you know, what's flashing on my frontal lobes is a conversation I had the other day, and we were talking to the professor about it, apart from anything else. All these crims that we've allowed to come to the country, and it seems like the courts won't allow them to be deported.
7: That's slightly different to terrorism, but yes, we signed up to all these international agreements, and the basic idea is we can't make someone stateless, and we can't send somebody back where they're likely to be killed or imprisoned or, you know, whatever. The trouble is that cuts both ways. So say you're fleeing Pol Pot in Cambodia and you've got a pretty reasonable fear for your life since he killed, you know, a quarter of the population in pursuit of the workers' paradise. That's one thing. But then if you're a hitman or if you're wanted by other gangs, you know, you're a serious criminal in that country, or you've actually done something illegal and the government genuinely wants you, you know, you can run away and just claim if I get sent back, you know, the regime or the government will kill me. And, you know, under treaty conditions, apparently, we can't support them and also we can't keep them in jail, you know, forever for doing that kind of thing. So that's we signed up the treaty with good intentions, and like most laws, you know, people are rational decision makers. They'll look at the ways it can be manipulated to their benefit. But that's a bit different. I think really what's going on here is ASIO is doing a bit of spruiking, saying, oh, you have to have give us, you know, this power under questioning and detention to deny you a lawyer and charge you if you fail. And there's also been all these changes that they've made with regards to association. So now, as you know, after Bondi, the government, the bureaucracy, without a vote, without an elected member, can decide to declare your organisation, you know, a prescribed organisation. So let's say it's the Warringa River Wideness Club. Now, if they do that, it is a crime for you to continue to be a member of that club. If you were a member prior to it becoming illegal, you are under suspicion for that, and you could be charged if something happened. And even if you're associated with it, you know, again, or members of that club, again, you can come under increased surveillance and search powers if you want. So you're basically presumed guilty. The government, the bureaucracy shuts you down without a vote. You can't appeal it to the court. If they just say your organisation's a prescribed organisation, you have no recourse. You haven't done anything wrong. You were a member of what was yesterday a perfectly legal organisation. And now you're under criminal suspicion for doing it. No appeal, no court. You can't go get your justice from anywhere. That's the end of it. These are extraordinary powers.
1: Well, that's certainly true. Just to go back to your point, look, I take your point about the criminals who aren't terrorists, but, you know, in my mind, we're talking about individuals here who have a bent toward criminal activity and possibly vicious criminal activity. So there's still a risk to us here, but as you say, not supposed to leave them locked up, can't get rid of them. What's the answer there when it comes to those people? And, you know, my feeling about it, and talking to the professor the other morning about it, is the court, to me, seems to be making law when they're supposed to be there to enforce and interpret it.
7: Well, that's true, but then the relief to that is parliamentary legislation to clarify or change the laws, and then the judges would then be required to follow the law. If they don't, then they'll get overturned on appeal. I think, you know, if you're looking at something like ISIS brides, for instance, and I won't specify any particular one, just so people know what we're talking about here. So Australia is a signatory to a thing called the Rome Convention, which allows us to charge people who have, Australians who have committed crimes overseas. So that's a way to get international criminal consortia, people involved in people smuggling, or, you know, people who go to Asia or Philippines or something and commit child abuse, that they can be charged back here. And in fact, that very convention is why Ben Robert Smith has been charged here, because what he is alleged to have done was in Afghanistan, but under the Rome Convention, we're allowed to charge him here. So I don't know. You see, it'd be difficult. So say you've got someone who's the local hitman from Romania and things are getting a bit hot for him between the police and the other gangs and the organised, you know, criminals he's targeted, and he decides to hop a plane here to Australia. You could, in theory, under the Rome Convention, you could charge him here if he's within the Australian territory. But then it would be very difficult to foresee if you would be able to actually get a prosecution for something that's gone on, you know, on the other side of the planet, where you can't compel witnesses. You can't compel witnesses to appear. It would just seem incredibly hard. How do you deal with all this kind of stuff? Well, when confronted with an existential threat, a nation can do one of two things. It can either close its border, or it can try and protect everything within the border. At the moment, we're trying to protect everything within the border. Now, if you look at another existential threat like COVID in Western Australia, they decided they would close their border and people were isolated, but the economy was okay. There were very, very few cases of COVID. That was fine. In Victoria, we decided to go the other way and try and protect everything, you know, within the border. And we had the most deaths per capita, longest lockdowns, biggest economic damage because, you know, that obviously didn't work. It would just take the will of the government, like John Howard did in 2001, just to say we will decide who comes to this country in the circumstances in which they arrive. It just requires the will of the government, I think, to say, okay, well, you know, you don't step foot on the mainland of this country unless we are absolutely 100% certain of your circumstances and why you're coming here and what you're leaving. That seems to me to be the only effective way, and I think the majority of the people would support that because, you know, again, we're in this difficult situation where the High Court is releasing literal hitman, multiple rapists, murderers, you know, drug dealers. They're saying, well, you know, they haven't done it here yet, so...
1: Yeah, but my point is they're the kind of people that you just know they're going to do it again.
7: Well, probably. I mean, I think, you know, if you bring in a former professional hitman, you know, there's more people want to come into this country than we have the ability to absorb. How close to the top of the list are they in terms of the most desirable for a win-win for the country and for them? I don't know. It just requires a pretty iron will.
1: I don't think we see much of the iron will with the present government that we have. Anyway, interesting to talk as always, Paul. Thanks for calling.
7: Good night. Bye.
1: Okay, have a good morning. Let me go to Gordon from Ngawee. Hello, Gordon.
12: Good morning, Mike. Going back to weird and wonderful car things.
1: Yeah.
12: I remember a story in the 70s, early 70s, mid-70s, of where an inventor, and I don't recall his name, but a guy allegedly invented a device that would allow the ordinary car, internal combustion engine, to do 40 miles on a tablespoon of petrol.
1: Really? Yes.
12: And it was purchased. He got millions and millions of dollars from the oil companies who then destroyed it.
1: Yeah, I was sort of waiting for that to come, yeah.
12: Nothing more was ever said about it afterwards.
1: So do you believe that, or it was all just a bit of fiction to entertain people?
12: I'm driving at the moment, so I haven't actually Googled it, but I wonder if there is any reference in the dim, dark bowels of Google about that.
1: All right, we'll have a look. So you reckon this is 1972, and do you remember the name of the thing again?
12: No, it didn't have a name, and I don't recall the name of the inventor. It was something that was just going around at the time. But this guy invented a device that would allow the ordinary car to get, instead of 40 miles a gallon,
1: it was 40 miles a tablespoon. Yeah, but naturally the oil companies stepped in and forced the inventor to keep quiet about it and not distribute it. Yeah.
12: And then destroyed the device, the patent.
1: Okay. Well, it's a nice yarn. I'll see if there's any record of it.
12: Good. Okay.
1: Thanks, mate. Bye.
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7: Good morning. Welcome along. If you just joined us, yeah, I'm just looking at some of the stories and what we've been talking about here. The previous caller, you were, I think, referring, we've decided, to somebody named Tom Ogle, an El Paso inventor. He supposedly drove his motor car, which was a 1970 Ford Galaxy, which would be a fairly decent-sized vehicle and not one designed for economic fuel usage. He drove the a reporter from the El Paso Times from El Paso to Deeming, whatever that is. It's a town, obviously, in the area. Drove him there and back on 2 gallons of gas. So that was 205 miles. Apparently, 200 miles on 2 gallons of gas. Anyway, he died in, as they say, mysterious circumstances. And something happened to the vehicle on the way back. With only 2 gallons of gas in the tank, Ogle offered strong evidence that the tangle of red hoses and tubes racing between the back of the 5,000-pound car and the engine performed as billed, delivering over 100 miles to the gallon while averaging close to 60 miles per hour. In a day of automotive and personal triumph, the only sour note was sounded when Ogle failed to bring his gas saver back into El Paso as planned. On the outskirts of the town, a rock struck the underside of the car, puncturing a filter and allowing the gas fumes the auto travels on to escape. The gas fumes, yes. It really hardly mattered at that point. He'd already travelled the 205 miles, as I say, on slightly less than 2 gallons of gas. Then he died in, as they say, mysterious circumstances. What medical examiners said was an alcohol and drug overdose, citing large amounts of Darvon. That's a tranquilizer, apparently. He'd been at a northeast bar drinking, collapsed at a friend's house. That was in 1981. So that was the end of him. So there's quite a bit about here. Oh, there's something called a Pogue carburetor, Charles Nesson Pogue. It would allegedly enable a car to obtain 200 miles per U.S. gallon. Yeah, anyway, there's a bit here. Borderlands, mysterious deaths, Tom Ogle inventor. And it's described here as a vaporized fuel system. So fine conspiracies all, whether there's truth of them or not, well, I've got to leave that up to you. But anyway, it's out there. What have we got here? Oh, yeah, Mark says, who remembers water injection? I had it on a 186 EH Holden. They weren't a bad car. Was it meant to improve fuel economy? I don't remember much about it, but I've just heard the phrase. Yes. Oh, Glenn says, Mike, it's good to hear Dale Sinden on the phone so we get Dale's days later on today. Well, no, it's got to be National Days with Dale, apparently. Peter Brock was an accomplished artist with his paintings. I own a beautiful painting of a Major Mitchell cockatoo painted by Peter. Oh, okay. Very talented man, says Glenn. Yes. Dan says, G'day, Mike. I overheard somebody say Mike Burgess is a big scaremonger. Not the first time he's done this big announcement about threat to national security, but not telling us all the info that he has, which is fair enough, says Dan, if it's top secret. But it does beg the question, what good does it do telling the people half the story? In case Mr. Burgess is listening, that's not my opinion, just heard someone say that. Okay. Okay, Dan, yeah. You're just texting for a friend, I understand. Kate says, Hi, Mike, I'm from Perth. From memory, the man referred to as Ralph Sarich, who invented a motor that the fuel companies didn't want, so it was scrapped. Well, that was kind of a rotating piston or something, this Sarich engine, and it did get a fair go. I think Detroit would have been still in its heyday then, and I do think they tried it out, but I'm just talking off the top of my head here. It's not something I've researched in the recent past. But it was going to be a game changer, the Sarich engine, but I don't think it ever was. Was there a Mazda or something with that in? Because over the years, I've trialled a few motor cars, you know, under the Local Media Identities Act, where you get the review copy, and I had an idea there was a car I drove with a Sarich engine. Could that be possible? I mean, it seemed okay to me. The idea was, did you need a gearbox with that, or you could just go from you know, woe to go with that one? What do we got here? Roz from Mossvale says, Hi, Mike. My Google search result is, while the tablespoon figure's an exaggeration, an inventor named Tom Ogle, yeah, that's right, did make headlines in 1977. It was a vapor carburetor system. Used engine coolant to heat the fuel tank, vaporizing the petrol before it reached the engine. The claim was he'd modified a 1970 Ford Galaxy. Yes, a substantial heavy vehicle, as you say, Roz. Claimed he drove it 200 miles on just 2 gallons of fuel. Well, according to the story, the man from the El Paso Times went with him and said yes, was true. Ogle died in 1981, right? His system was never mass-produced. Fueled massive conspiracy theories that big oil or car manufacturers bought the patent and suppressed the technology to keep on selling oil, says Roz from Moss Vale. Yeah, it's a good yarn, but really, wouldn't you think that something with that kind of commercial impact could not be suppressed? Paul says, Mike, regarding the small amount of fuel for long-distance travel, look up the name Thomas Ogle. Yeah, that's right. Might be the caller that who the caller was referring to. Yes, I think we've decided it was. Now, here's somebody else. Tony saying, Morning, Mike, your caller may have been thinking of WA inventor Sarich, the orbital engine. Yeah, I don't know what killed the orbital engine, but it just didn't seem to deliver on the promise. And I thought that it was given a pretty good go, but didn't actually go anywhere. Dave's called in from Greystanes. Hello, Dave. What's your story?
8: Well, G'day, Mike. I told Clive Robertson years ago on 2UE how to use magnets to increase petrol economy in your car.
7: What do you do?
8: Well, you get a 500 watt speaker with a big magnet on the back, like a ceramic magnet.
7: Mm.
8: Attach about 6 foot of steel rod to the middle of the back of the magnet. Attach the other end of the rod with a hinge to the front of your car, and drive up behind a truck that's going to Queensland. If you're in Sydney, you're going to Queensland.
7: I see. And yes.
8: The truck pull you along.
7: I see where you're going with that. Yeah. Yeah. Well, that could make a difference, couldn't it? What if the truck driver? I see.
8: And
7: yes.
8: The truck pull you along.
7: I see where you're going with that. Yeah. Yeah. Well, that could make a difference, couldn't it? What if the

0: Other thing I'd like to say too, last Wednesday, about a week ago, Pauline Hanson was talking on the TV, 6 o'clock news, and she said she was going to cut the funds to the ABC and turn off SBS.
1: Yes.
0: Now, I started voting for Pauline as soon as Malcolm Turnbull kicked out Tony Abbott from the government about 13 or 14 years ago.
1: Yeah.
0: But if she's going to turn off SBS, I'm going to go back to the Liberals because I love SBS programs. There's at least 3 channels there that I watch a lot of.
1: Well, I had a couple of calls about that, including one from somebody named Stipe, who said he really supported Pauline Hanson, but he was of Croatian extraction and, you know, obviously just come here from there. He still had the heavy accent. And he liked SBS, so I don't know whether there would be enough people who would vote for Pauline but would be turned off by the idea of her shutting down SBS for it to make a difference, but perhaps.
0: Well, I like Channel 33 because that's the food channel.
1: Oh, yeah.
0: Also, Channel 31 has got Rachel Riley in 8 out of 10 cats, and I like looking at her legs. And Channel 32 has got world movies. So
1: yeah, I watched 32 a bit. I have occasionally watched the cats thing. Who's Rachel? Is she the girl that picks up the letters?
0: That's the one, yeah.
1: Yeah, okay.
0: She's a pretty girl.
1: Yes, she is, yes.
0: The trouble is she's got a Russian boyfriend and she's a vegan as well. But
1: a vegan. She's protecting her veganity. Yes, and it's hosted by that guy Jimmy Carr.
0: I can't stand him.
1: Really? I think he's pretty funny. He's got a strange laugh, though. He sounds like a Manly Ferry warning you in a fog.
0: What I don't like about him is every now and then he says something about my mum.
1: Your mum?
0: My mum, yeah.
1: Oh, yeah.
0: A mum.
1: A mum. A generic mum. Yeah. Yeah, well, obviously there are people who like SBS and... yes, Pauline and her crew will have to think about it. All right, thanks, Dave.
0: The other thing is I'm 85 and I might not even live till the next election, so
1: we'll
0: see what happens.
1: See what happens. See how it goes,
0: Thank
1: Dave.
0: You.
1: Thank you.
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3: 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Now, Paul says, all this interesting car history talk, you should get the one and the only I'm David Berth on for a chat, says Paul. Yeah, I suppose David would know about that kind of stuff. I haven't spoken here for ages. Sue's asking a question here unrelated to motor cars. Wasn't Albo supposed to employ an anti-Semitism envoy? I don't think he has. Well, supposedly there is one, but you might be right. I don't know. There's been conversation in the recent past. But I had a look, and supposedly we still have somebody named Gillian Siegel, AO. Prime Minister Anthony Albanese appointed Gillian Siegel, AO, as Australia's special envoy to combat anti-Semitism back in 2024. That was July 2024, and a three-year term, according to this. The independent social envoy to combat anti-Semitism role was created to advise the government on tackling rising anti-Semitism. It was back in 2024. It goes on to say, the Albanese government faced criticism from Jewish leaders in the coalition for delaying the envoy's appointment in order to search for an equivalent Islamophobia envoy for the sake of political balance. Well, yes, people were complaining about that. And, of course, that's pretty much Albo's go-to, isn't it? Because he seems to be more concerned about losing the Muslim vote. Well, when Muslim issues come up, then absolutely anything else. But I thought that came up fairly recently, but that piece there says July 2024. Richard has called in, but we don't have a lot of time. Good morning, Richard.
4: Hello, Michael.
3: You only got about a minute, mate. Do you want to talk now or do you want to wait till after the news?
4: I'll wait till after the news.
3: All right, wait till after the news and we'll get a bit of a conversation then. Okay, so put Richard on hold there, and I'll read some more of these texts. Joyce says, well, ain't they coming for Pauline and her party? The liars, Albo, coming saying, where the hell are the journos? Not pulling him for the liars, he's saying. Seems he's got most of the journos on the payroll, says Joy. Yes, I don't know if that's actually the case, but it's interesting to me. I suppose being a journo, you just got to report what they're saying, even though it doesn't seem to mean much these days.
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6: Hello, I'm Gabriel Hodson. Australia's chief spy agency says anti-Semitism is one of the few threads that links almost every extremist group. ASIO has delivered its annual threat assessment and says while terror threat levels remain at probable, it underestimates the true danger Australians face. Director General Mike Burgess warns that anti-Semitism continues to pose a serious threat to national security.
7: Sadly and illogically, hatred of Jews is one thing virtually all violent extremist cohorts have in common. Neo-Nazis are anti-Semitic. Islamic extremism is anti-Semitic. Nation states can be anti-Semitic, as we saw with the arson attacks against the Jewish communities in Melbourne and Sydney.
6: The Albanese government claims if one nation gains power in Australia, the party would threaten paid parental leave. From July, parents with a newborn or adopted child will be able to take 6 months off work and receive the minimum wage. The government argues the measure will help parents spend more time with their kids during a formative period. Social Services Minister Tanya Plibersek says that all would be at risk if one nation gets control of the nation's finances.
8: When you look at paid parental leave, the first thing to say is, of course, we're proud of the expansions we've made. We'll always look to do more to support working families, but we also need to protect what we have from the Conservative parties who would cut it if they could.
6: A female Liberal MP has made a police complaint against a male Liberal MP. Alex Riddell is in Melbourne.
9: Victoria Police have confirmed they're investigating reports of a physical assault at an event held at a function venue in Sunshine West. The woman was allegedly assaulted by the man at the event on May 23. A complaint was then made to police by the female MP on June 16. Police have confirmed the woman left the area following the incident and did not require medical attention. The accused MP has told News Corp the claims are completely fictitious. Alex Riddell reporting.
6: There's been a fatal crash in the Darling Downs. A Queensland police say the Corolla collided with a tip truck in Lindford just before 7. The 72-year-old Toyota driver died at the scene. Today's show host Carl Stefanovic will reportedly be dumped by the Nine Network after he published an independent podcast with UK right-wing extremist Tommy Robinson. The interview went live Tuesday afternoon and was removed from all platforms a few hours later. News Corp says the 51-year-old TV veteran was forced to leave after a series of crisis meetings at Nine, where he's worked for 26 years. Finance, and the Aussie dollar is buying 68.8 US cents. The Dow Jones is up 185 points and the Nasdaq's up 94.
4: Denture Solutions. 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
6: Tasmania Devils CEO Brendan Gale says there's no doubt around their entry into the AFL, despite cost blowout fears for their roofed stadium. The facility won't be ready to host matches until 2031, but Gale has told Fox Footy the Hobart Stadium is on track.
10: The Macquarie Point Development Corporation briefed our board last month, shortlisted tenders. You know, they're going through their whole process. There's nothing from them to suggest that things aren't on train. We're really excited.
6: The Tasmanian team will announce their coach by the end of the season. Tennis, and Aussie Adam Walton is out of the Mallorca Championships after losing to Spain's Alejandro Davidovich for Kina 6-4, 7-5. In the UK, Aussie Alia Tomljanovic is out of the Eastbourne Open after losing to Czech player Teresa Valentova 6-2, 5-7, 6-4. That's the latest news and sport.
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17: Mostly sunny across Capricornia today, then showers from tomorrow. 24 the top today for Rocky after a minimum of 12. Yeppoon will get to 21, Gladstone 24, Billawilla 25.
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5: Good morning. Welcome along if you just joined us. We're talking about motoring nostalgia and fuel oil scams. Steve from Broome sent me a text, but then he corrected it. Well, thank you, Steve, saying that he hopes our mate who called up before doesn't vote before the next election. So we've got one coming up in Victoria pretty soon, have we not? Just looking at some of the comments we've got here, I'll go to a call in a moment. But Michael says the polarizer was tested rigorously by GM in the US, which concluded it had absolutely no effect on a vehicle's performance. A friend of mine has an SS Group 3 1985 Brock Commodore and showed me under the bonnet. The first thing I looked for was the polarizer. It sits in the corner of the engine bay and interestingly isn't connected to anything. Really? Okay, that's kind of interesting. An SS Commodore. I had one of those, but I'm just trying to think what year it was. I really should have hung on to it, but there was a young bloke who used to work on the program with me, and he came from Chile, and apparently a wealthy family. Why is bothering to get up at 3 a.m. to work on the breakfast program with me? I don't know. But he just loved the Commodore that I had. No, it wasn't an SS, it was an HSV. Robertson had an SS at one stage, which he was totally wary of. He had a difficulty getting out of his driveway, and if it rained, it was very slippy, and he had difficulty controlling the SS. And I said, oh, look, those things have got so much torque, you know, started off in third gear. You know, it'll make it a bit easier. You have to be more careful. But the way Clive thought, he couldn't possibly do that. It was really, you know, you had to start in gear 1, 2, 3, 4. Any other way was against nature. That's just the way Clive thought. Yes. Let me take a call here from Richard, who is from Malabar. Good morning, Richard. Yeah, I was talking to you just before the news, and we decided to leave it till now, so you get a better go. What do you want to say?
19: A couple of things. Just on the car, I was talking to your pedal operator. I've forgotten his name.
5: Dale.
19: Dale.
5: He's the call screener person, producer.
19: Okay, producer as well.
5: Yeah.
19: Sorry, Dale. There was a vehicle I remember when I was young. You know, we all loved the Fords and the Commodores and everything else around that time of the XU1. But there was a vehicle I remember that was steam powered. I couldn't remember the name, but I just looked it up. It was called the G-Vang, and it was built at Caribou, but it was actually built up at Newport. And steam powered, and it looked like a combination between a Corvette Stingray and a Lamborghini Mura.
5: Oh, that's fun.
19: There was another event in South Australia, and there was another one, but it was just when we actually did things in this country. But it was tested, and it showed at the 1971 International Sydney Motor Show.
5: Yeah,
19: and a concept car, and he had supposed to have tested it, I don't know where, and because it was steam powered, based upon a 3.2 or a 2.9 litre equivalent steam engine, which was capable of 200 miles an hour. Now, it didn't get to production, but he actually built it, had it fired, running, everything like that. They just didn't get the money. They were promised seed money by backers here in Australia, and government was going to give some money, but it didn't get anywhere. But it just shows what kind of engine. I can't remember the name of the other person in South Australia. He did the same thing. So just imagine that would have put an end to all the EV vehicles coming out of communist China, wouldn't it?
5: Thing about the steam power, apparently it's actually pretty efficient once you get it warmed up and going. The problem,
19: exactly,
5: I believe, with the steam power is nobody wanted to wait around until it was ready to go, until you had your steam operating and ready to go. But I believe plenty of torque, very smooth, all that kind of thing. But, you know, it'd be interesting to know how to go now, because people are prepared to wait around and charge the EVs, although we keep getting these promises about how they're going to be charged up so much more quickly. But I don't know how true that is. I don't have an EV.
19: Yeah, well, I don't intend to buy one. I'm going to stick with my diesel breathing four wheel drive, and if I could afford it, I'd buy the last of the V8 Nissan Patrols, because I have this suspicion down the track. Everybody's going to be saying, no, I want an ICE, I want an internal combustion engine or a hybrid, because I just don't want to be Stopping in the middle of nowhere or lining up along with 27 other people trying to get to a power point.
20: Well, there's already a swing back against the EVs in that regard, but not from the government. The government had determined to force everybody to drive EVs, but apparently it seems... You know, I must get one of the motoring boys on. We can talk about it again, I guess. But the thing against the EVs for a lot of people is they're boring, but they suit people who just want the transportation. And, of course, the charging issue and apparently the drop in value when it comes to trying to sell one secondhand.
19: Exactly, and I think there's a bigger problem down the track. It's the same with solar panels and all this other stuff. You know, they use up 1,000 gallons of oil on a wind turbine or something else. It is somewhere down the track, someone's going to be paying for the disposal and recycling this stuff, including batteries. And as far as I'm concerned, the federal government, it won't happen this way. If anybody wants to import a car from overseas, they should have to pay some form of security bond for the engine, because somewhere down the track, you're going to have to find a way of dispose them, bury them, or recycle them.
20: Yeah.
19: And that's going to become a real problem. And that's not a problem you have with internal combustion engines. Sorry, but anyway. Look, the reason I really wanted to talk about, I heard a gentleman talking earlier about the new legislation which the ASIO and others have, which is coming up for review.
20: Hmm.
19: And he's quite right. But look, the 14th of December last year changed everything for me. I don't know what it's for you or a lot of other people. You know, I spent 32 years of federal law enforcement, organised crime and counter-terrorism and joint task forces. And as far as I'm concerned, the world changed. 9/11, Bali, the Bali bombings, and a number of other things, they were the slow march towards Bondi. Yes, there were other reasons about Bondi, the total failure of the Albanese government and the Minns government to deal with the anti-Semitism and the hate on our streets. That was a contributor. But I think we are at a point now, whether whoever gets to the next election, and if it is going to be the coalition forces to grab the treasury benches, we have to take a fundamental stand. We've got to start to look at countries like Poland. Poland, for example, it deports people immediately. You enter the country illegally. Now, they've got international treaties. They've got the European Court of Appeals, but both the left and right in Poland have just taken the stand. You're not going to stay here. You're not going to be a problem for our culture, Judeo-Christian Western. They've got a very stringent line on that. Yes, Poland is Poland, Australia is Australia, but we can learn from them, and I just think for the sake of it, we're going to have to take a very hard line, and I'd like to see the policies like, for example, three quick policies, and then I'll let other people have a say. The first thing, we should have a separate immigration court. It should be taken away from the main courts. It should deal just with all non-citizens. You get one legal appeal, taxpayer funded, everything after that, all the civil libertarians and the Greens, they could fund that. We need to do that. Because you look what's happened now, you can't even get into the court. Australians can't even get into half the courts because they're all tied up and we're spending all this money on that. The second thing, we should be fingerprinting and photographing every non-citizen coming into the country, like has happened in the United States after 9/11. You fly into Hawaii now, that's what happens to you. You don't need to photograph and fingerprint Australians because you already know who they are because they've got their passports. And we should withdraw from the ICC and the Geneva Convention of 1951 because that then means the courts, the High Court, won't have a treaty to deal with to say this nonsense, we can't get rid of them. I think there are three key things. And one more thing, which I think needs to be done in this country, we need to have a look at federal law and have a grand jury system where if you don't catch someone in the middle of a crime or whatever, you put the evidence before a grand jury in secret. It works in the United States. They usually get it between 80% and 95% conviction. And I think we need to start dealing with that as well as look at people with the values who come into this country. Quite frankly, you know, some of the grubs we have in our society here. I agree with Pauline Hanson. You come here and you're a hate preacher. You should be booted out. And if you happen to be born here, you'll go to jail, and you'll go to jail for a long time. I don't believe there's business of second or third chances. You get one chance. You come here and you get the privilege of coming into this country to find a new life. That's your first chance. You get a warning the second time or something. Get convicted. You're booted out of the country. I quite frankly don't want to hang them up in prison. I just want to put them on a plane and just boot them right out. And that's what the polls do.
20: I've read about what you're talking about with regard to Poland, and it does seem to really work for them. All right. Thank you, Richard.
19: Okay. Well, keep it up. I'm glad to hear you back on there. Keep on... I hope there's more of you being on radio, because it enlightens the debate all over the place.
20: All right. Thank you, mate.
19: Thank you.
20: Bye.
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20: Michael from Razorback says, "Hey, Mike, regarding the steam-powered car, you could iron your pants while you were waiting." You could. Does anybody bother with ironing anything anymore? Maybe for very formal occasions. Pretty grim message from Peter. Welcome to country. Welcome to hell. Welcome to poverty and hard times. Welcome to nothing, says Peter. You're not really a glass half full man, are you, Peter? Mark from Port Macquarie says, Mike, great that you mentioned Clive, talking about Clive Robertson here. What an interesting man. Clive used to come to my father's business, President Office Machines, President Computers, first serving his typewriters, then onto his journey into PC computers in the 70s and 80s. Most of Clive's visit to the Hornsby office ended up with my father and Clive having a long lunch at the local French restaurant. Nice memories, says Mark from Port Macquarie. Okay, well, that's nice. The nice memories there. Yes, John Stanley's show. Now, that was a little while ago. Which year model was your Statesman Caprice, says John from Pimble? I don't know. It was somewhere in the 80s that I had it. I really couldn't say. Somebody was talking about them being big lumpen beasts, I suppose so, but I kind of like the land yachts. You know, I was pleased that when I first went to America, it was still America with the land yachts. I enjoyed those. Somebody sent me, youngest son sent me a photo of a Lincoln from that era, and it was parked in such a way that it was taking up half the footpath. When I was a 2BS Bathurst, my second job, the guy who owned the menswear store next door, Danny White, he had a giant Chev, and it used to be like that. It would park halfway over the footpath, but never seemed to be an issue. Nobody complained. But I, at the time, had a Volkswagen, a man of contrast. So I went from the single spin of Ford, that was a story in itself, to a Volkswagen. And one of the local coppers then gave me a ticket for parking over the footpath. And I argued to the local police sergeant that this is ridiculous because it's parked next to the giant Chev. And the bit of the Chev over the footpath was probably as long as the Volkswagen. But there was a bit of a sort of backstory on this. One of the local policemen was very keen on a pretty girl with whom I was associated. And the sergeant decided that the ticket would be torn up because I think he thought, here's a couple of young bulls in the paddock. And I remember that particular policeman, he used to follow me around a bit on his motorcycle. I think he stopped after that. But you know what it's like. Boys will be boys, won't they? And I think the old sergeant saw that. Margaret's complaining about all this car talk here. Margaret said last night it was endless talk about cars with John. Was it? I wasn't really listening to John. Nothing personal. I just was doing other stuff. So he was talking about cars. This morning it's continuing. Please change the subject. Many listeners are women and not too interested. I think that's probably true, although I haven't counted a few women over the years who are real car fanatics and totally involved in the car thing. Just a tip. Margaret says, I drove cars for 60 years. Have enjoyed you being on air. Hope it becomes more often. Regards, Margaret. Thank you. Oh, I see. John had a weekly car segment. Okay, so Margaret's complaining about all the car talk. Well, you know me. I'm a servant of the people. If people want to talk about something different, that's fine. In fact, I thought a talking point for this morning, and we did have someone comment on this, was the man who's described as spy chief. Got to watch the vowels. This is the fellow who's the head of ASIO, Mike Burgess. In fact, we have some quotes from him, I believe.
1: We face multifaceted instability where state-sponsored aggression and domestic volatility intersect. At the centre of this convergence are the acute and persistent pressures of espionage, foreign interference, and politically motivated violence. However, that perimeter is expanding. We've already seen surging communal violence and preparation for sabotage. This diversity represents systemic challenge to our national security. Anti-Semitism is a case in point. Anti-Semitism is often seen through a narrow lens, when in reality it can originate from diverse sources, simultaneously challenging traditional definitions, assumptions, and approaches. Sadly and illogically, hatred of Jews is one thing virtually all violent extremist cohorts have in common. Neo-Nazis are anti-Semitic. Islamic extremism is anti-Semitic. Social media is amplifying and accelerating grievance narratives, eroding trust in institutions, promoting discord and inflammatory rhetoric, exacerbating polarisation and creating a permissive environment for violence. Finally, our security environment has degraded. Great power competition is driving an insatiable appetite for strategic advantage. As a result, espionage and foreign interference are at extreme levels, while preparation for sabotage is growing in scale and sophistication. At the same time, politically motivated violence, which incorporates terrorism, remains an acute concern.
20: There you go. What do you think? Why is Mike Burgess speaking up now? He's ASIO's Director General, of course. And I don't disagree with him coming out in public like that. I just wonder about the motivation. Why now? Is this his way of saying, as the Royal Commission goes on, into why we had the incident at Bondi Beach? Is this his way of saying, hey, we're here, we're a force, and, you know, we're doing what we can to make sure the government knows what the risks are? But it really is up to the government, this one, isn't it? I mean, there's not much we can do as individuals. Anyway, if you want to give me a ring and you want to talk, by all means, you know the number, 131-873. Or if you want to send me a text, 0460-873-873. See, Greg's saying, Mike, more cars, all good. Yes, although I think Margaret's probably right. I mean, cars are mainly a bloke thing, aren't they? Joe says, hi, Mike, the Russian miracle fuel pill sounds like the firepower scam all over again. Yes, I think you're probably right. Peter's saying this fantastic budget from Labor destroying investors' hopes of living if they're retires, of a living if they're retires, or for their families' needs. It's all sell, sell, sell, show and tell, dollars, dollars, dollars to the tax man. Yeah, I don't think there's any real doubt about that. I mean, we know no matter what they say. And I think what Jim Chalmers has been saying, what was he saying yesterday? Whatever it is, you think, really, is anybody going to buy that? Whatever it was he was trying to push. It's all about a tax grab. Hey, we're a Labor government. We want to spend money. The way we get elected is to offer people things. And to pay for that, we need taxpayers to pay lots in income tax. And this latest thing, which is getting around in the papers this morning, that if you thought you were going to be able to grandfather the system where you can you know, leave some kind of inheritance, if one of you in the couple dies or you divorce, it's no longer possible. I mean, that's pretty weird, isn't it? But anyway, it's receiving a fair amount of attention. Just looking at the front pages here. It doesn't appear to be on one of my immediate front pages, but I know. Oh, yeah, here we go. The Fin Review. It says, death, divorce, spell, doom for property tax perks. Spell doom for property tax perks. Why are they perks? I mean, they're not perks. They're just something new the government wants to impose. Investment properties that were jointly owned by a couple before the May budget will lose the grandfathered exemptions from the capital gains and negative gearing changes should one of the co-owners die or if they divorce. The government has confirmed this, according to Philip Khoury in the Fin Review. The provision, which will apply to an estimated 680,000 jointly owned investment properties, supposedly exempt from the budget changes, is contained in the budget bill the government and Greens intend to rush through the Senate by Thursday. Independent Senator David Pocock, who's criticised the haste with which Labor and the Greens are acting, will move an amendment to the Senate to eradicate the provision, which he says will adversely affect women. I mean, if that takes on how it'll affect women, you know, that's power women have these days when it comes to keeping the consumer society going and getting politicians to do what they say is best for women, although there's a couple of notable exceptions, I guess. But, I mean, if that if that gets maximum coverage, I think it'll have an impact. Finance Minister Katie Gallagher dismissed Pocock's concerns, saying the provision was consistent with existing rules applying to the CGT when the ownership of an asset is transferred. Pocock said there could be no such comparison. Isn't it a bit disingenuous to say that it's consistent when, under the current arrangements, you continue to get the 50% CGT discount if an asset is transferred, but going forward, you won't should your spouse die? This is what he said. At the same time, the budget bill scheduled to whistle through the Senate on Thursday. Prime Minister Anthony Albanese will defend his broken promises on tax in a speech to a Committee for Economic Development, Australia Forum. It's not enough to acknowledge people's frustrations. You have to act on it, Albanese will say of the housing affordability crisis. And he's acted on that, really. Anyway, I don't know. Is anybody buying this? But it's getting a run there in the Fin Review. What else we got? Peter, PM Ostrich Albo, just stick your head in the sand. When trouble comes, you think it might go away. Don't think it will, Your Grace. Yes, back to the cars, Margaret. Mark says the Mazda RX-7 was one car that was released with the rotary motor. I'm pretty sure I had one of them for a few weeks. No, just to drive it around and talk about it. I remember I had another one of those sporty Mazdas under the same conditions, and it had a turbo. But the turbo was so rough, maybe it was me, but if you flattened it, the thing would go vroom, vroom. And it really, you know, when the turbo kicked in, it really shot away. But I don't know if they even make those anymore, do they? Turbos, do we care about them anymore? Yes. You could mollify the fairer listeners if you spent more time in the colour of the cars you're discussing, says Jerry from Sutherland. Oh, okay. Do you think I should pay more attention to that? I tell you what, I reckon there's been a change in the colours of cars in the city of Sydney, because when I was in Melbourne a while back, I actually noticed how many white, grey and silver cars there were. But then when I came back to Sydney, I noticed there were lots of green, red and yellow cars. But that doesn't seem to be the case so much anymore. Seems to me we mainly have grey, silver, white cars now. I don't see too many brightly coloured cars. I was talking to an American copper many years ago, and he was saying if you drive a luxury car or a brightly coloured car, you're more likely to attract the attention of the traffic police. It's just in the nature of policemen that if everybody's doing the same thing. I had an example of that years ago. There was a rat run that I used to use, and I had a couple of cars at the time, but one of them was a bright yellow Mazda. And I remember being on the rat run and doing the same speed as everybody else and getting pulled over by a traffic cop. And I said, why me? I'm only going the same speed as everybody else. And he's saying, oh, you think I'm picking on you, do you? And I said, well, you know, you want to answer my question, why me? Normally I make it a point of not arguing with uniformed coppers if there's an issue. I strongly advocate to just go along with it at the time and then have the lawyers sort it out later. But I decided to have a discussion with this guy, and this was after I'd spoken to the California policeman. So I think it is true. You know, I remember years ago when we were all 17, a friend of mine used to go up to the Central Coast from Sydney, and he had a Ford Mercury, and it was, I think, black with brown mudguards. And if you know a 48 Mercury, they had very big mudguards. But anyway, it really stood out, this thing. And he used to complain to us and say, I don't know why, but every time I go up the Central Coast, I get pulled over by the police. And I would say, without a doubt, it was the look of the car, and they were interested in what he had in the car. But I think, really, he only had himself. I don't think he was actually breaking any rules.
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20: Marilyn has called in from Alambi Heights. Good morning, Marilyn.
9: Good morning, Mike. How are you?
20: I'm well, thank you.
9: I'm ringing up today because I watched Parliament and I was so disgusted when I heard Albanese saying how hard he'd worked to get his first house. And it was absolutely incredible that he was making remarks that that Angus, you know, obviously came from a wealthy family who obviously worked hard, but he came from housing 50 years. The grandfather, the mother and he were in subsidised housing. The mother received the unmarried mother's pension or the single mother's pension, then the disability pension. I think he only worked for a couple of months and got a free university degree, all on the taxpayer's dollar.
20: Right.
9: So, really, I just think it's out of line that he says how hard he worked to get his first house after being subsidised for 50 years in housing.
20: But that's very much the way he thinks, isn't it? I mean, he believes the government should control everything and everything should come from the government.
9: Well, he's very happy to work the system to his advantage.
20: Oh, yes.
9: With his negative gearing. No, he really is an absolute disgrace.
20: Yes. Do you think he's the worst PM ever, or who would be worse than him, do you think?
9: Well, I was there when Whitlam was in, but he sort of was a worker, actually. He had a Queen's Council? It was something anyway.
20: Gough.
9: Yes.
20: Well, he was a big personable fellow, yeah.
9: But, you know, he didn't have anything, any idea about economics.
20: No.
9: This fellow has lied his way to the top, really. It's just been last year running around with the Medicare. That's all you need. And it's $150 to go to a GP.
20: Hmm.
9: I mean, it's all he's done in for, and this electricity thing with Bowen, why that fellow isn't sacked is beyond me. I mean, he's sending the country broke.
20: Well, yes, I've argued that for a long time. I think the renewables thing is ridiculous. Even my, well, softest approach would be to say, okay, if we're going to replace what we've got with renewables, could we get that working efficiently first before we blow up the coal-fired power stations?
9: Oh, wasn't that ridiculous?
20: Yes.
9: But, you know, what did he say? He was, you know, going to be transparency. We don't even know how much these lines are costing to go through the country. Nobody's put a figure on it. Nobody can guess.
20: Yeah, no, well, you guess that nonsense from Bowen about, oh, the sun doesn't send a bill, but that's completely irrelevant and pointless. I mean, that's so dumb, that's so stupid. I mean, my example is the clouds don't send a bill either, but it takes a lot to get the product of the clouds to the people who want to use it in its proper form, and it costs everybody lots and lots and lots. In fact, I've got a conversation coming up with Leith, you know, Leith Van Onselen, and he's
9: he's very good.
20: He is, and he's talking about the data banks, and he's talking about what a drain that's going to be on electricity. I don't see, and I agree with Leith, but, you know, if you're still with me when we broadcast that conversation, I don't see how anybody can argue with Leith that it's just ridiculous to be building these power banks and expecting them to run on renewables.
9: Well, it's impossible.
20: Mm.
9: But the fact of the matter is, I think this government is like the junior version of Biden's Democrats.
20: Yeah.
9: And I think Albanese is on exactly the same par as Biden, except he hasn't lost his marbles yet.
20: You think that's just a matter of time?
9: Oh, no, he's too cunning for that.
20: Well, he's too cunning to get demented.
9: Of course.
20: All righty. Thank you, Marilyn.
9: Bye.
20: Bye. Darren says, what's wrong with this? Have you taken control of my mouse, Hudson? Darren says, you have to see Pauline Hanson's speech about the Socceroos. Perfect. And also what she said regarding Karl Stefanovic's woke sacking, says Darren. Gee, that's getting big coverage, isn't it? I haven't mentioned it. I don't know. Are you really interested in the fate of Karl Stefanovic? Karl seems to me like a man who's controlling his own destiny at the moment, but it's certainly getting maximum coverage. In fact, I've got a front page here from the telly, which is now apparently out of date. Stefanovic's job on the line over activist interview. Karl on the ropes. But as I understand, he is now sacked. That's what they're saying. But people here that I was discussing it with before the program said they're not going to believe it until they get an official statement from Nine saying, yes, we didn't like what he did and we've decided to punt him. Anyway, time will tell. We've got a thing here from Peter from Maroubra. Says a small aircraft circling above Maroubra Beach, South Headland. It's unusual. Definitely a small plane this hour of the night. Any idea why? No idea that I have, although maybe Dale can check up on it for us.
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2: Mark from Waterloo has sent me a lengthy editorial here via email. It says, "Hello, Mike. Over the past 50 months since the LNP lost government in May 2022, it's perpetually attacked Labor for its large-scale immigration intakes. Of course, for the LNP to condemn Labor for facilitating large-scale immigration intakes is an absurdity in the extreme," says Mark, "because it was the LNP within months of winning office in September 2013 up until February 2020, won the same government that actually near on doubled the annual intake of (SIC) migrants, who Mark says are really recolonists." See, I'll throw in a bit here, Mark, and say this is where we start getting into this area of, if you say you don't like the immigration, that you're a racist. It's just the numbers, as far as I'm concerned. I'm not saying you're wrong about the LNP, but I think that both of the major parties, and I made this pretty plain over the years, are just nowhere near what the folklore has them being. But anyway, let's go back to Mark. He says, "Irrefutable evidence to prove that the LNP was snakes in the grass with, as I've always said," says Mark, "dedicated to implementing the WEF's agenda to dismantle borders can be ascertained by eye viewing last evening's 7:30 program to hear the former LNP MP Christopher Pyne gloating about how great and grand Australia is due to multiculturalism. But you see, in my opinion," this is me throwing in my 2 cents worth now, diverging from what Mark has said but inspired by his comment about Pyne, you know, "there's no way Pyne is true to what's supposed to have been the LNP ethos." Anyway, back to Mark. He says, "Also, cretins like him conveniently neglect to ever castigate the immense detriment that immigrant groups have brought to bear on Australia. First, with Vietnamese groups importing heroin, which generated great havoc and still does," says Mark. "Also, no apologies from the diaspora has ever come to pass. Second, over the past 20 years, Middle Eastern and Chinese triad gangs have and still do import dangerous substances which destroy lives. And you can tack on the violence and criminality of tobacco wars. Third," says Mark, "the Mondo Beach massacre, not to forget other detrimental aspects that Islam has brought to bear on Australia. But none of these diasporas has ever apologised for the actions of their fellow brethren." Well, Mark, I think that's a good point. Other people have mentioned it. It doesn't get much of a run. But yes, you see, people who say to me of particular groups, "Oh, but I know some of them and they're fine." I'm not saying that's untrue.

0: But then, as people have said over the centuries, it's the movement and it's the people at the head of the group who, it seems, their only aim is to have as many true believer followers so that they can be big enough to expand their control and bring the old ways to the new country. And, you know, lots of people complain about that, and I think with absolute justification. Anyway, Mark says, unlike it is with Anglo-Celts, who never stopped seeking forgiveness from Indigenous folks for the sins of colonialism. Yes, but I think that's also a power thing in a way too, you know, that our children are continually made to feel guilty for what great-great-granddad might have done. And by the way, it wasn't all bad. And the reality is, of course, the European way of life has brought, even though we're going through a bad phase, so many very, very good things that weren't going to happen if the Europeans never came to this country. But of course, once again, somebody was going to come to this country. Mark says, alas, GB and similar oriented entities, talking about the Sydney radio station which broadcasts this program on the network, have been conned by the LNP that they're fighting for you, and the reality is they're uniparty globalists, as Labour is, says Mark. Well, lots of people say that. I mean, that's no secret. And that seems very much is one of the reasons why One Nation is doing so well, because Labour and the LNP have become a uniparty, with each one apparently taking from the other. Well, certainly the LNP, I think, more from Labour, because they believe that's the way to go. And you can thank people like your Christopher Pyne that you mentioned there. Okay, we've got the news coming up. I'm just looking at something on the screen. I presume this will be resolved, whatever it is. And take some more calls and read some more texts in the next hour.
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1: Now, we've got news for you in approximately 1 minute and 17 seconds. And I'll take some more calls after the news and read some more texts. What else? We had something else planned too. Maybe I should be aware of that. Oh, yes, Mr. Barnes. apparently, the breakfast announcer on 2CC told Mr. Barnes what people were saying about him after his piece the other morning. And so I'll be interested to see what he provokes this morning. But I think the whole conversation went without mentioning a particular female politician who seems to be getting quite a lot of coverage these days. So it may not get the same kinds of reaction. But we'll see. Alan from Kellyville says, "Hey, Mike, anyone who has to pay to see a GP has the wrong GP. There are so many bulk bill practices these days, particularly if the patient is old enough to remember Whitlam." Alan says, "I'm no Albanese supporter, but let's keep the narrative honest." Says Alan from Kellyville. Were we talking about that? I don't remember anybody raising that. But anyway, that's Alan's contribution. Thank you.
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2: Good morning, I'm Gabrielle Hodson. Australia's key spy agency has delivered its national threat assessment for the year. ASIO has confirmed the terror threat remains at probable as our security environment becomes increasingly challenging. It also says the terror risk is shifting from organised groups to lone actors who are radicalised online. The Christian Brothers Order expects financial collapse within months as it pays more than $1 million a week to sex abuse victims. Jamel Wells reports.
3: The order has asked the New South Wales Supreme Court for a moratorium to suspend victims' pursuit of money. The court heard, based on current forecasts, the order's available cash will be exhausted by September the 13th. A 2016 Royal Commission heard more than 850 people had made a claim or complaint of sexual abuse against the order. The matter returns to court next week. Jamel Wells reporting.
2: A 76-year-old man has died after his replica World War II Spitfire crashed near Northam, northeast of Perth. The Australian Transport Safety Bureau says investigators should have a preliminary report into the fatal crash by September. People who co-own properties with their partners could be in for a shock after a divorce or death. Alex Riddell has more.
4: Investment properties jointly owned before the May federal budget will lose their grandfathered exemptions from capital gains tax and negative gearing changes. According to a bill, the government and Greens intend to rush through the Senate, reportedly in the next 24 hours. News Corp says the exemption would be lost if one of the co-owners dies or gets divorced. Independent Senator David Pocock says he'll move an amendment to stop the changes, which he says will especially hurt widowed or divorced women. The change would potentially affect almost 700,000 jointly owned investment properties. Alex Riddell reporting.
2: Two teal independents will join up to form a new political party to be known as Community Strong Australia. SMHTH's Zali Stegall and Allegra Spender will seek to exploit Australia's current political upheaval with the rise of One Nation. The report says all other teal MPs have declined to join and the party is yet to appoint a leader. And Oasis could have another number one single in their native UK thanks to the World Cup. Wonderwall has been adopted by English soccer fans and the song is posting massive numbers on streaming services. Finance and the Aussie dollar is buying 68.9 US cents. The Dow Jones is up 489 points and the Nasdaq's up 192 points.
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2: The son of NRL legend Mark Geyer is joining new team, the Perth Bears. Maverick Geyer is dismissing fears over the next season's Bears roster. The West Tigers forward has defended the Bears' recruitment, which has failed to grab any genuine marquee players.
5: Dolphins had a pretty similar reaction when they entered the market, and you know they got a couple marquee signings late, the Hammer and stuff, but I look at that roster as it is and I just see a bunch of hard workers who are eager to impress, you know, Mal and the Western Australian community.
2: The IOC says the Olympic Games after Brisbane will be picked just 7 years in advance. India and Qatar are both fighting for the 2036 hosting rights. South Africa, Turkey and Chile have also put their hands up. It comes after the Brisbane Games are announced 11 years ahead of time. And in tennis, Queenslander Kim Birrell has lost the first set against Croatian Petra Marchenko in the round of 16 at Britain's Eastbourne Open. Earlier, Ilya Tomljanovic was also bundled out. That's the latest news and sport.
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13: Mostly sunny across Capricornia today, then showers from tomorrow. 24 the top today for Rocky after a minimum of 12. Yeppoon will get to 21, Gladstone 24, Billawilla 25.
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1: Good morning, welcome along. Terry Barnes in this hour, that's our plan. Dave from Cannon Hill says, hi Mike, trust you well. Thank you, Dave. Terry Barnes has achieved the lofty heights of a presenter who will receive complaints from listeners whatever he says Dave from Cannon Hill. Raging controversy. Yes. Elmo said he worked hard before politics at McDonald's. Well, apparently that's true. He said it was hot, hard work, probably the hardest he's ever worked, says Michael. Yes, he did work at McDonald's. I don't know how long for. He was a backroom boy, apparently. He wasn't, you know, on the front counter. But in the backroom there, working them burgers. I guess, and the fries. Now, there's a lady named Gabrielle Hodson. You probably know the name from listening to her on this program, reading the news. And she's sent us a note saying, "Hey, guys, not sure if anything official has been said yet, but this is my last overnight news shift after 2.5 years. Gabrielle's on the line. Good morning.
14: Oh, I did indeed write that.
1: Yes, so you're fessing up to that, yes. So working overnights, how'd you like working overnights? Did it mean you just slept the rest of the day, or were you better organised than that?
14: I do have a little bit of a hike to get home, but I go by train. Driving home is a death wish, honestly.
1: Yeah.
14: Look, this time of year, you don't see much sunlight, so... my vitamin D levels will go up, definitely.
1: Well, talking about that, actually...
14: You're going to sleep in darkness and waking up in darkness some days.
1: Yeah, I know what you mean. So there was just a solstice, wasn't it? So the days actually get longer from now, don't they?
14: Yes. But I think the coldest point is sort of the last week of July, first week of August.
1: Oh, okay. Yeah.
14: Some reason, I'm not sure why, but bring it on. I need some sunlight. I'm turning blue here.
1: You need that vitamin D, yes.
14: But overnights is fun. A lot of breaking news. A lot of crime happens overnight, fire, that. So from a news perspective, there's plenty happening. You get some rusted-on listeners who ring in, and it's good to hear them. What they've got to say. Some of them are quite funny. It's good. It's good to have a bit of fun with the presenters like yourself. So, it has its pros and cons, you know, like any job, I suppose.
1: Well, that's true. But I think it can be pretty relaxed. I know I am. Because tell you the truth, Gabrielle, I'm really only good for 3 hours, maybe four at a stretch. And here I am doing 5.5. So I am pretty relaxed about it.
14: I got to say.
1: But,
14: People say to me, how do you stop falling asleep? And
1: I don't have that trouble. You wouldn't have that trouble, would you?
14: Go.
1: Yeah, that's right.
14: There's obviously not a lot of other team members awake to help me out, so I can't rely on other people. You've got to rely on yourself a lot, so and prepare things for other people in the shift following you. So you're physically running around some days.
1: Well, I think doing what you do, you'd have to be pretty disciplined, wouldn't you? Because you've got to prepare the bulletin, you've got to be on top of everything.
14: Best you can be.
1: Yeah, I know, but I mean, I can see you being pretty busy there. I'm on, pretty much all the time. I have to do a lot of talking, but see, one of the things about overnight, I think, is you can pretty much do what you damn well please, which is one of my favourite things.
14: I'm not sure if physically running around the office would be tolerated through the day. That's a safety risk, but hey... The only person who's going to fall over is me, so you can get away with a few things like that. I'm a big one for voice exercises, brown cow. I can do that and no one will hear me. I will not look like an idiot in a room by myself. So, there's things like that you can get away with, but...
1: Do you say down, Towser, said Balstead?
14: Oh, no, I haven't heard that one.
1: That was an early one, apparently. I was watching somebody the other day on that Would I Lie to You thing, and one of the actors was saying that he prepares in the bathroom and he says, lavatory, hip bath, douche. I don't know if that would work for you.
14: So not lavatory, lavatory.
1: Lavatory, I guess. Well, he's English, so we say toilet and they say lavatory because they think toilet is lower class.
14: Okay.
1: But my associates just entered the studio. What's your intent?
15: Look, I thought I'd just personally say, look, Gabe has been up here. She worked out of the Sydney office doing the news a couple of times. So we have met a couple of times.
1: Mm.
15: And working on the overnights, we every now and then chat and she sends through little stories for us and little things like that. So personally, on air, I'd like to say thank you very much. I'd like to also ask you, because you always get stories, particularly from newsroom, on these type of shifts of something going wrong. We had a poor lass a couple of years ago who just went in to do the news, and she, oh my God, what does she sound like? Because she'd actually stubbed her toe on the way in. So did the whole news bulletin, like through gritted teeth, like absolutely, utterly, nearly crying with pain. Mm. Is there any stories like that that you can, now that you're on the way out the door, or at least going on to a better shift?
14: That running around I was talking about, I was in a hurry one morning. It was about a minute and a half till the bulletin. I had to grab something. Of course, stupid me tripped over a chair. No time to rub my knee or anything like that. Just had to get up and go.
15: So you just did it through gritted
14: teeth. I am diabetic and I am conscious. Look, if I start feeling low blood sugar, I've had it since I was a kid. It's type 1. If I start feeling a bit low, you've got to act on that immediately. You don't wait half an hour. You don't even wait 5 minutes. You don't wait a minute. You act on it right now. That's never really been a problem.
1: So what do you do? Do you go to the vending machine and get a Mars bar or something?
14: No, I've got the stash in my bag here. So
1: oh, okay, you're ready.
15: I was
1: going to
15: say, that's my excuse.
14: Pretty disciplined about that, because that's just something you can't muck around with.
1: No.
15: Yeah, see, I don't have diabetes, and that's my excuse for shoveling some other huge snack treat or chocolate bar or something in my gob. It's for health reasons.
1: By the way, Gabrielle, Roger on my screen here, says, Mike, we love Gabrielle Hodson. Go well, Gabrielle, says Roger.
14: Aww.
1: Isn't
14: he's
1: that nice?
14: He's a poet and he doesn't even know it. Thank you. That's pure poetry.
1: So continuing the Gabrielle story, Hodson story, then where are you going? What are you going to do?
14: Well, I am still with the network. I am doing what they call national rural news. So if you are a listener in a regional area, you'll hear a lot more of me.
1: So what does that mean? You do the Grazier's Sheep Alert?
14: Yeah, that sort of thing. Stock markets. There's also interviews with people about trade deals, how harvests are going, weather's a big thing. Now, before, a lot of people think, sheep. But the thing is, all of these agricultural industries, that's our food.
1: Yes.
14: That's what we have in common.
1: Well, that's the way I view
14: food,
1: it. Yeah.
14: Healthy, fresh food. It affects absolutely everyone.
1: Mm.
14: When you think about it, where does the milk from your cafe latte come from? It comes out of a cow. It's pretty critical stuff. And the price of milk's going up, the price of your coffee is going to go up. So that's the way I put it. You know, it's relevant to everyone because it's about food. And fibre too. I can't forget the wool,
1: No.
14: But or cotton for that matter. But that'll be interesting. I did start off. My big start in journalism was at the Nil Free Press. Nil is spelled NHILL.
1: Yeah.
14: Literally in the middle of nowhere between Melbourne and Adelaide, and the free press cost 50 cents. So.
1: Okay. Providing a valuable service, though.
14: Yes, yeah, but that was a long time ago. So been doing radio on and off for close to 30 years now. So.
1: Oh, my goodness. Marion says, Gabe is a great newsreader, and it's all in caps. So she's obviously, enthusiastic
14: about
1: saying
14: it. Screaming it out to me.
1: Yes.
14: Oh, thank you. I'm going to cry now.
1: Are you really?
14: All these kind people.
1: Talking about horror stories, though, now that Dale's left the studio, because I get the feeling sometimes with Dale, he thinks, why did he have to say that on my watch? So I'm not saying it while he's here. But horror stories for newsreaders. There was a young woman at a radio station where I was responsible for a number of areas of the broadcast, and she did have a bit of an issue with drinking. And she managed to throw up all the way through the bulletin. But that became a world event. Howard Stern, famous shock Howard Stern, played it on his program.
14: Oh, no.
1: Yes. And I know the next person on duty complained about the smell in the news booth, as you probably would.
14: Yeah, look, I've never vomited on air, but I was I've gone through two pregnancies working and bulletins over and, you know, straight in the bin, but not on air, thank goodness. One thing that has gone to air, I have an insulin pump for people who die back to the diabetes.
1: Yeah.
14: And the first one I had, you couldn't silence it. So it would give this audible beep, beep, beep if it was running out of battery or running out of insulin. Or
1: This is a diabetic warning thing. What one of those things?
14: It's about the... It's,
1: you stick it on your arm, like one of them.
14: It looks like a pager or, as one person described it to me once, it's like a packet of ciggies stuffed down your bra.
1: Oh, okay.
14: classy stuff. But the first one I had was audible, so this is about 2007.
1: Mm.
14: So you'd be doing the news and you'd hear this beep, beep, beep through the news.
1: Okay.
14: Now, I don't know if listeners heard it, but I certainly heard it. And if you listened really hard, I think you'd pick it up. But thank goodness the one I have now, it just vibrates a bit and just, yeah.
1: There's probably somebody driving in a car right now who says, I heard that, damn. I thought it was an engine warning sign.
14: Oh, gee. But, so, yeah, sugar. Sugar for me is, like you said, a medicinal thing, but I have something to add to that. I also have a thing called Addison's disease.
1: What does that do? I've seen it, but I don't know what it does.
14: Okay, it's when your adrenal glands don't work real well and your body doesn't process electrolytes very well. So sodium comes under that. So if I'm in trouble in that department, I need salt. Now, sugar and salt, we're told not to eat it, but in my case, it's medicine.
1: You're a high-maintenance girl, aren't you?
14: I am. So, yeah, I've got to be, like you said, very disciplined, very careful with things.
1: Yeah.
14: And if something's starting to go wrong, you act on it immediately. But I don't have many sick days as a result. I eat pretty carefully.
1: Mm.
14: It actually forces you to be healthy, forces you to go to the gym, forces you to do that stuff. So,
1: oh, my goodness. It's like Granny
14: overall,
1: said.
14: Overall, you can actually... It's like being a runner with a couple of hurdles.
1: It's a blessing
14: in disguise.
1: But being
14: a runner with hurdles makes you a better runner. Does that make sense?
1: I don't know. I've never hurdled.
14: Yeah.
1: I have run,
14: well,
1: not hurdled and run at the same time, or ever.
14: It makes you a bit more of a focused runner, but anyway.
1: Right.
14: I don't treat it like the end of the world. It's just a little hurdle I've got there, and we all have our hurdles, and that's just two of mine.
1: Joseph says, good day, can I say overnight news very well balanced? New South Wales, Queensland, Victoria. Does Gabrielle make sure we get some Queensland news? Well, I'm sure you do, don't you, Gabrielle?
14: I try my best.
1: Yes.
14: So I'm just looking at 2 o'clock just gone. We had ASIO, Christian Brothers. That was a bit of a New South Wales, Australia slash New South Wales stories. WA plane crash, property taxes Australia. The Teal Party, it's an Australian story, but there were two New South Wales MPs in there. Oasis, that was a UK story.
1: Mm.
14: NRL, that was a Perth, New South Wales story. Olympic story, so Brisbane got a mention there. I try my best.
1: Well, I'm sure you do.
14: In fact, Melbourne did not get a... Yeah, there was no Melbourne story in that one, but try my best because you need to hear the name of your state or the name of your capital city or a name of something nearby. So I try.
1: That's pretty risky being in Melbourne and not doing a Melbourne story, particularly. I mean, if there's anything they hate in Melbourne, it's to be thought of as a branch office of Sydney.
14: I think Sydney needs to watch out because Melbourne will very soon be, if it isn't already, a bigger city with a bigger population.
1: So you think it'll go the other way?
14: It used to be a bigger city. You go back to the gold rush, Melbourne was enormous.
1: Yes.
14: And it was a capital city for a while. I think because it has that little bit more room out in the western suburbs, which are rapidly expanding, it is bringing a lot of people in, but
1: I think Melbourne's unfairly judged on account of the weather. I mean, New Orleans has way worse weather than Melbourne.
14: Calls an NRL team Melbourne Storm?
1: Yes, that's
14: Storm?
1: True.
14: But there are more storms in Sydney.
1: But nobody,
14: there's weather in Sydney too.
1: Nobody says, oh, New Orleans, it rains so heavily there. They say, oh, what about the Mardi Gras or something? But Melbourne, yes, because the weather's entirely manageable from my experience in Melbourne.
14: It's drizzly.
1: Mm.
14: It's cold and drizzly, but it is drier than Sydney overall. Just look at the weather stats, the rainfall stats. Sydney is far wetter. So I don't know where the name Melbourne Storm came from.
1: Well, I must say, though, thinking back on it, the first time I went to Melbourne to stay there for some time with the then wife, it was a beautiful Saturday morning, and we thought, okay, let's go explore this city. And we were walking around in summery clothes, and so were most of the people, but they had, like, sweaters and cardigans and things tied around their necks and waists, and we thought, why are they doing that? And by lunchtime, we discovered why.
14: Because it's so changeable.
1: Yes.
14: Look, I've got friends in Sydney who don't even own a jumper. And look, in parts of northern Victoria, Mildura, for example, most people there wouldn't own a jumper either. But look, you just cope with what you're given and you layer up and strip down when you need to. It's a bit like that, very changeable. But look, I love Sydney. And when I do work from Sydney, I take hubby and kids with me and they go and have a look around. Last time I think they went up the Westfield Tower.
1: Mm.
14: And you go on the outside of the tower on a harness.
1: Yes.
14: But telling me they got to touch the W on Westfield.
1: Oh, okay.
14: They were pretty impressed by that. We didn't really have enough money to do the harbour climb, the harbour bridge climb.
1: Oh, you should do that. That's fun, yeah.
14: Being on the outside of the tower was pretty specky, so they love Sydney.
1: There's a moment on the bridge climb where you kind of change direction, and I think you actually swap a harness. It's a while since I've done it. But it's pretty spectacular, but if you're not keen on heights, maybe it's not for you. Here's another nice comment for you. Susan says, Gabrielle, sad you're leaving. We will miss your professional production of the news. Your phrasing and vocal quality is just so beautiful. Hoping your new career move is very rewarding. God bless you, says Susan. There you go.
14: Oh, God bless you too, Susan.
1: Isn't
14: that's
1: that
14: lovely.
1: Nice? Yeah. Yes. Oh. All right, well, listen.
14: I really am going to cry now.
1: Are you okay?
14: I'll be all right.
1: Anyway, all the best. And you've got a husband and children. How many do you have of each? I presume just one husband.
14: I've got two kids, two girls.
1: Right.
14: They're both in high school still. One's doing year 12, so that's all a bit stressful. But we're working our way through it. And neither of them want to do journalism. They've seen what I do, and it's like, there's no way I'm doing that.
1: Really? Did they give any reasons why they don't want to do it?
14: I think the hours and the go sort of nature of it. You're taking calls. I take calls 24/7. I get calls at 11 o'clock at night when I'm, you know, or odd hours of the day about things. And I don't mind that because if it's a story, it's a story. I don't mind getting phone calls. But, they've also sort of seen the it's a very fluid industry.
1: Yes.
14: Jobs can come and go very quickly.
1: Yes.
14: I guess they've witnessed that too. Something like nursing or teaching, a little bit more steady perhaps. But it is funny, though. One of the kids had to write an essay, What I Like About My Mum, and my youngest, she wrote, I love going out to news jobs with Mum because we always see weird things. So I've taken them to explosions, house fires, car crashes, politicians visiting town, haven't been able to find a babysitter at short notice. Okay, kids, get in the car, let's go. So they kind of, I remember one very memorable thing, where there'd been a gas leak.
1: Yeah.
14: And all the, manhole covers, or can't say manhole, the, personnel covers.
1: Yes.
14: In the area, and some of these are big concrete blocks, 50, 60, 70 kilos, actually, popped up in the air and fallen back down and smashed. This is how intense this gas explosion was. But the kids were fascinated. Wow, that explosion did that. Wow, how did that happen?
1: Well, kids love explosions.
14: Yeah, they do.
1: Yeah.
14: No one was hurt, and the kids were never, you know, at harm or saw anything gory. But I don't know. I just thought, wow, I didn't know she found that interesting.
1: So I'm not saying you would have taken the kids along to something like this, but did you...
14: No, I wouldn't do it deliberately, but when you can't find a babysitter, it's like, kids, get in the car.
1: Yeah, I think people could relate to that. But have you ever been to anything really confronting?
14: Yeah, a few things. Probably the most recent was that there was 5 people died in a crash in Daleford.
1: That'd be awful.
14: The guy was diabetic, just like me.
1: Yeah.
14: And I was one of the first journos there, if not the first, because I don't live far away from where this happened.
1: Mm.
14: He'd basically had a very bad hypo, low blood sugar.
1: Yeah.
14: Couldn't get food because all the shops were busy. He was probably confused, couldn't find the local supermarket, which was really close by, but it's a little bit hidden. He'd walked around with nothing to eat. Then he'd got in his car in a very confused state, and then he basically passed out in the car on a very steep hill and ploughed through 10, hit 10 people, killed 5
1: of them. Oh, God, that's awful.
14: Yeah, so I turn up and there was a hotel over the road, and there were just, not even sheets, but more like placemats or large napkins.
1: Right.
14: Linen napkins. They'd covered just, it felt like there were hundreds of them just all around this roundabout, covering all the blood and pieces and things. So, yes, it was covered by the time I got there, but just to see this sea of white napkins and sheets, and that was pretty full on.
1: Yes.
14: And then I met a woman who'd done some CPR on one of the guys who died, and she was just, she was catatonic, you know, really, really, really upset.
1: I can imagine.
14: That's, you know, you've still got to stay professional and, I think, most 99% of people, I say to them, do you need a hug?
1: Yeah.
14: To them say yes.
1: Okay.
14: One in 100 that says no. So you offer them a hug, and yes, that's usually what they want. But in this day and age, it's not the thing to do.
1: Actually, I'll volunteer a quick one here. I went to a still police scene for a guy who'd taken a header off an under construction 6-story building. And I went out with a homicide cop. And there was a young uniformed policeman with the yellow tape. And as I went in, he said, oh, I suppose you're used to dead bodies? Yes, that's right. Us hardened media reptiles, we can cope with anything. While thinking to myself, I hope this isn't too horrible. And I, faint or something and embarrassed myself. But the reason the homicide cop was involved was when we saw the deceased, he really did look like he was asleep. So that was the suspicious part. How can you... you know, come off a 6-story building and still look the way he did, which is apparently totally unharmed. But what he'd done was fallen through the roof of a temporary fibro building and had broken the fall. So he didn't look damaged at all, but that's why the homicide cops were coming in case it was a murder. But anyway, that turned out to be, you know, not as confronting as I thought, but it's all part of the job.
14: Yeah.
1: Anyway, I better...
14: Hollywood movies, something like that would happen and there's no blood, and I'm like, that would... It's so unrealistic, isn't it?
1: Yeah, well, that's what I was expecting. But his
14: perhaps in real life it's quite different, yeah.
1: Thank you for the conversation, and here's one to go on. Michael says, morning, Mike. Just wanted to say thanks to Gabrielle for reading the news to the listeners. Very professional. We'll miss her voice on the hour. There you are.
14: Oh, thank you, Mike. Thank you.
1: Well, look,
14: thank you, everyone.
1: Been a fun chat, and good luck in the new job.
14: Yes.
1: Oh, there's one more here before you go.
14: Area. If you are in a regional area, you'll hear more of me.
1: Okay, one more, but not miss this. Kevin says, I'm going to miss Gabrielle's very Aussie accent, Mike. Good luck to her, says Kevin.
14: It is very Aussie, yes.
1: Yeah, well, that's a good thing.
14: I've been told off a few times for sounding a bit too ocker. And then I have other people who say I'm too strident. I've been criticised for sounding too happy. Can you believe that?
1: Yes, but everybody has an opinion.
14: And sometimes you scratch your head thinking, okay, what do I do? You know, what am I supposed to sound like? But you can only be yourself, can't you? You know, you can't... do the best you can and be yourself.
1: Oh, I agree 100% with that. I mean, some of the old stages like Don Lane, he used to say, all you can do is be yourself and they'll either like you or they won't.
14: Yeah, fair enough. Yeah.
1: All right.
14: But thank you, everyone.
1: Okay. Thank you, Gabrielle, and best of luck.
14: Thank you.
1: That's Gabrielle Hodson, moving on from the 3AW newsroom.
0: It's the biggest secret in town, but don't keep it to yourself. 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It's the 4RO Perry's IGA Secret Sound. And right now, it sounds like this. Yes, the 4RO Perry's IGA Secret Sound. Spread the word. 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Thanks to Perry's IGA, Wandle, Dean Street and Yeppoon. On the talk of Central Queensland, 990 4RO.
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1: Denise is saying something about the sugar and Addison's, Gabrielle's illnesses here, but the point is, Denise, that she's powered on anyway, isn't it? Isn't that really the, you know, the interpretation there? What else we got here? This dear little thing that I... Yes. Gary from Springwood saying the government, the Greens, are trying to change the grandfathering rules. It's a pseudo-death tax. If investment properties are co-owned and one dies, the grandfathering rules will cease to apply. Then if the other owner dies and it's passed on to the estate, most likely to the children, it's a real death tax to them. Well, yes, I mean, I was making comment on this the other morning when we were talking about it, because supposedly, you know, they're doing the big appeal to the young folks, saying those boomers, when are they going to die? And they've had it too good, so we're doing something for you. But the fact of the matter is, when the boomers do go to their eternal reward, the kids are expecting to get the house, the money, whatever. But these things, what was that phrase that I rather liked? They're clipping the ticket of the inheritance, as somebody said. Back to Gary. When my father died 2 weeks before death taxes were abolished in 77, the auditors came into the house and assessed everything. Oh, really? As my father's, and took over half of his estate, leaving mum with little to carry on. It's a disgusting tax. This lying government is doing deals they promised never to do with the Greens. Fire the liar, says Gary from Springwood. You know, when Latham headed the party, I was talking to him years ago, and I said, what about the Californians? You can have two houses there, and the mortgage payments are totally tax deductible. That's not a bad idea. And he said, oh, yeah, but then they hit you with the death tax. So we don't get the advantages of the Californians and death taxes by another name. Yes. Paul's commenting here about Mike Burgess. He sounds almost embarrassed, says Paul, stating the bleeding obvious about threats to our country. I wonder if he would ever say anything about the federal government's failure in relation to dealing with Islamic extremism. Well, I don't know. It's up to him. I mean, Canberra, it's all politics, really. But part of my reading, fairly or unfairly, with him coming out and being very public today, is drawing attention to the fact that in his position, he makes sure that the government knows, because, you know, there are accusations with the Royal Commission about whether or not the government actually knew, and Albo's playing the I-know-nothing thing, for all it's worth, the way he does. Paul also says, Mike, I doubt the Peter Brock energy polarizer did anything to a vehicle, but the Albo polarizer certainly works, as seen by the state of the nation.
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1: Mick says, yes, a texter mentioned Albanese's promise regarding all you need is your Medicare card to visit a doctor. Well, this is misleading, says Mick. Like many of his policies, it's really a mixed bag. Some GP clinics bulk bill, usually a long wait. Others have an out-of-pocket fee, while specialists are expensive, with a large out-of-pocket fee, says Mick. Yeah, I think it is like that. Jerry's saying, Mike, so Zali and Allegra have formed their Community Strong Australia Party, a mouthful soon to be known as CSA. This is the Teals we've been talking about. Unfortunately, CSA is already an acronym for the Child Support Agency, which is a horror story with basically the opposite sentiment, says Jerry from Sutherland. Did we do this about Albo saying he worked hard before politics at McDonald's? It was hot, hard work. Yeah. That surprised me. I knew he'd worked in a bank. I didn't know he'd done the McDonald's thing, but it was out the back. Okay, it's a quarter to three, or almost. Yes, here's a man with a look of urgency on his face.
6: I hope they check the tills after Albo finished working there.
1: You hope they check the tills after Albo finished working there. Oh, my goodness. Yes. Ed from Arana Hills sent this email, just handed to me. But if you want to send me an email, by the way, just send it to overnights at 2gb.com. Ed says, hi, Mike. Last year, I was in a museum in New York and busting for you and me. I asked an attendant, where are the toilets? And the response was, what is that? After a bit of sign language, I was eventually pointed to the washrooms. Yes. Not even lavatories clicked. No, they would. That would be too English for them, I think. Cheers, Ed from Arana. P.S. Still love to hear you and your other reminiscence of our boy thing about your past motor vehicles. A mate has a V8 turbo diesel ute with a very gutsy but good exhaust note. Yeah, I suppose it would be. Okay, thank you for that, Ed. Actually, there's something stapled to that, if I can separate them here. Yes. I once stayed in a dump near Sydney Central Station about 1973. I noticed a large bend in the curved steel beam supporting the awning over the footpath. I asked what happened, and the answer was somebody jumped from an upper story. This one didn't end well. No, it's kind of gruesome. Gruesome little picture there. Here's a nice picture from Jacqueline. We played a tune yesterday for her 87-year-old dad, who apparently loves the tragic song. And Jacqueline sent me a nice thank you. Thank you very much for that. And what do we got here? Well, this one came in from a while ago, apparently, but Dale's been nurturing it. It says, hi, Mike. It's been nice having you on for a week with another to come. So that must have been last week, I guess. I'm a fickle listener, but not by choice, by my unpredictable sleeping patterns. But I always try to be there for the tragic song, and I'm sad when I miss it. See, that's kind of a paradox, isn't it? So Jerry misses the sad song and is sad when he misses the sad song. My suggestion for a truly tragic song is Thanks for the Memory by Bob Hope and Shirley Ross. Jerry even puts in the time there. He says, I love the lines, no tears, no fuss, hooray for us. Jerry says, I know your fan club is appreciating you working for the war instigated by the rogue air conditioning. Thank you, Jerry, for acknowledging that. Yes, me versus the air conditioning. Anyway, here's the tragic song. See what you think.

0: name, little things of jade, and traffic jams and anagrams and bills we never paid.
1: How lovely it was. We who could laugh over big things were parted by

0: Thank you so much.
1: There you go, Jerry. Thanks for the memories. That's from 1938. Bob Hope and Shirley Ross. I actually spoke to Bob Hope a really long time ago, but it was to acknowledge the death of Bing Crosby. That was back in the late 70s, so he wasn't being funny, but the guy was such a legend. I'm just sort of amazed at some of the people that I've ended up speaking to over the years. Marion says that was Bob Hope's signature tune. Yeah. Dougie, signing himself Just Dougie, says Pamela Anderson did a great version of Thanks for the Memories. Yeah, you sucked me in there, Dougie. I actually read it as you wrote it, Thanks for the Memories. Dougie's got his vowels confused there. Could be dietary.
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1: Joseph from Cooperoo says, "G'day, Mike. Wonderwall's a great song. Bring back the 90s. Can we hear a bit of Oasis on 4BC? Well, maybe if you think it fits. I'm looking at a description here of Wonderwall by Oasis. The lyrics blend euphoric hope with vulnerability, centering

0: on the idea of a deeply admired person who serves as a safe harbour and emotional saviour. My God, that's a big ask, isn't it? Okay, well, we can consider that, Joseph, because you do live in Cooperoo. I used to have a cousin there, and seeing as it's car morning, even though Margaret doesn't approve, he had two cars. He said it was from the sublime to the ridiculous. He had a bona fide World War II type Jeep, a real Jeep that he used pretty much most of the time. But he also had this, I guess, late 40s two-door Jaguar with the dinner plate size headlights and the sweeping lines and, you know, soft top, of course. And all his mates wanted to borrow it for their weddings because it was such a spectacular example of, you know, the English sporting gentleman's motor car. And it did look fantastic. It was black. Yeah, it looked great. So one day it was that, and the other day it was the Jeep. So I guess he was right. It was, in car looks and terms, the sublime to the ridiculous. Though I think I'd probably be more comfortable driving the Jeep if I wanted to go, you know, buy some groceries or something. I don't think I'd want to leave the gem of a Jaguar parked there for somebody to open their door on it.
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2: All right, I had that long conversation with Gabrielle, who's moving on from reading the news for AW. Glenn St. Mike, sad to hear Gabrielle's parting ways with 3AW. I like to hear her news reports overnight. All the best in the future, Gabrielle. I don't know if she's still listening, but I guess maybe she could be. So we have the news coming up in approximately 19 seconds. And then my associate, Mr. Sinden, will be in with National Days.
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3: Good morning, I'm Gabrielle Hodson. Australia's key spy agency has confirmed the terrorism threat remains a probable as our security environment becomes more difficult to negotiate. In its annual threat assessment, ASIO says the terror risk is shifting from organised groups to lone wolves who've been radicalised online. It also warns foreign governments have hacked into our critical infrastructure and are trying to spy on AUKUS. There's been a spike in the underlying rate of inflation. The consumer price index has slowed to 4% over the year to May after the temporary cut to the fuel excise. But once the lower excise is removed, core inflation has actually risen. Shadow Treasurer Tim Wilson has told Federal Parliament Labor is responsible for the increase.
4: Following the Treasurer's failed budget of broken promises and higher taxes, was the Treasurer's promise of inflation has turned the corner a further broken promise, or is it just due to economic incompetence?
3: Firefighters are monitoring hotspots after an inferno in Sydney's southwest. At least 130 firefighters were called to a Storage King complex at Chipping Norton. Witness James Elias has told Nine one of the 30 people evacuated was dragged to safety.
5: They literally didn't have any time to get anything. They just grabbed him. They tried to put it out as quickly as they could, didn't work, and then they got out of there as quickly as they could.
3: There are now indications a fatal crash involving a motorhome may be suspicious. It collided with a hatchback on the Northwest Coastal Highway near Geraldton, with a person in the motorhome dying at the scene. WA Police Commissioner Cole Blanche says they're looking into whether it was deliberate.
6: At this point and this early information, it is caveated by it's early in the investigation. That is a working theory. Certainly that there was actions by the non-motorhome driver, the vehicle driver, as to the intent and what occurred prior to that is why major crime and major crash are involved.
3: There are reports Carl Stefanovic is being dumped from the Today Show. Alex Riddell reports.
7: After more than two decades at the network, Carl Stefanovic will reportedly part ways with Channel 9 after he spoke to controversial British right-wing activist Tommy Robinson on his independent podcast. News Corp reports Nine is negotiating terms for Stefanovic to leave after making the decision following a series of crisis meetings at its North Sydney headquarters. The interview with Robinson went live on Tuesday afternoon, but was removed from all platforms less than 12 hours later. Alex Riddell reporting.
3: Finance and the Aussie dollar is buying 68.9 US cents. The Dow Jones is up 477 points and the Nasdaq's up 146.
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3: It's crunch time for the Socceroos if they're to have any hope of making the World Cup playoffs. The Aussies face Paraguay in Group D on Friday, minus Matt Leckie, who has a hamstring injury. Assistant manager Paul Ocon has told Nine the 35-year-old was key to their success in the last World Cup and they're in it to win it.
8: I don't think we're good enough to go into a game from the first minute, you know, trying to play for a draw. It's never happened.
3: AFL and Melbourne forward Brody Mychek admits he was scared he'd never walk again after a horrific neck fracture during the Kings' birthday win over Collingwood. The 33-year-old will miss the rest of the season and is spending six weeks in a brace before another 6 weeks of minimal movement. Tennis, and better luck next time for the Aussies. Queenslander Kim Birrell has lost to Croatian Petra Marchenko in the round of 16 at Britain's Eastbourne Open. Alia Tomljanović was also bundled out. And that's the latest in news and sport.
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13: Mostly sunny across Capricornia today, then showers from tomorrow. 24 the top today for Rocky after a minimum of 12. Yeppoon will get to 21. Gladstone 24. Billawilla 25.
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2: Good morning, welcome along. If you're surfacing, which people tend to do at this hour of the morning, coming up shortly, my associate Mr. Sinden with his National Days. I've been looking for some quirkies that mainly seem to be about animals this morning. A giraffe is on the loose after escaping from a ranch in Texas. Authorities in Texas are asking for the public's help to find a giraffe named Gracie who escaped from a ranch in a place called Real County. And there's a picture of the giraffe here. I presume it's the giraffe looking at the camera. But even in Texas, you'd think that would stand out. I mean, from my recollection there, they have all kinds of things, you know. Armadillos, giraffes, not so much. The County Animal Rescue Shelter revealed on social media, Gracie absconded from the Cedar Hollow Ranch. And so not from a zoo, from a ranch. What are they, breeding giraffes? It was last seen on a game camera west of a place called Leakey. If you do see it, there's a $5,000 reward for information leading to Gracie's safe return. Anyone who spots Gracie described as having rounded ears. Yeah, she does have rounded ears. Is being asked to contact ranch owner Vic Jones of the Real County Sheriff's Office. I think it's nice they give that, though, as an identifying feature. What is there about this animal that makes it stand out? Well, it's got rounded ears. I mean, it's a giraffe, for God's sake. It's a great big tall thing with enormous legs and long neck. Not something you expect to see, you know, in among the whatever they have in Texas. What would they have? Longhorns? They still have those. Here's a story about a deer being rescued from a metal fence. Stupid deer. The young buck stuck in a fence. Anyway, they rescued it, so that's kind of nice. A capuchin monkey escaped from an enclosure at a Mexican zoo. Well, that'd be easily spotted, I would think. The facility was locked down. The primate was tranquilized and recaptured. It was not injured. The zoo opened to the public and normal operations resumed. Well, I'm relieved to hear that. And, here's another one. This, well, animal, you know, this is a reptile. The family found a large snake hiding behind the living room TV. You don't expect that, do you? A professional reptile wrangler was called into a Queensland home. This is obviously a universal story because it specifies that Queensland's in Australia, whereas most of us living in Australia would know that. Homer, a large snake was found hiding behind the living room TV. Stuart McKenzie of the Sunshine Coast Snake Catchers 24/7. It's kind of an interesting description, isn't it? You know, if you're at a party and somebody says, "And what do you do?" Well, I'm with the Sunshine Coast Snake Catchers 24/7. Oh, what do you do? Anyway, they were called out to a home where a snake found its way inside. According to a report on social media, this snake wanted to watch a movie with the family, but it was on the wrong side of the telly. Well, I mean, they don't have much sophistication in reptiles when it comes to watching screens. Unfortunately, it wasn't quite welcome to stay, so they called in a professional to relocate him. They used a hook to remove the cheeky snake from the TV mount and wrangle it into a bag. The home's resident explained the snake must have gotten inside while the doors and windows were left open. It was relocated to a safe outdoor area. It doesn't say what kind of snake it was, though. Just that it was large. A large snake. I mean, was it an eastern brown? They're a bit nasty. Or was it just a tree snake? They're pretty harmless, although they don't get very large. From my recollections, I've told you the story about Mum and the tree snake when we lived on the farm. And we didn't share with Mum the things we would do with eastern browns. You know, it was more a tribute to good luck than good management that we hear at all. But a green snake actually positioned itself on a door jamb in the kitchen with access to the veranda where there were lots of trees for tree snakes to live. And Mother would get an attack of the drover's wife every now and again. "Stand back, children, stand back. I'll fix it. You'll be safe." "Yeah, oh, geez, Mum, it's only a tree snake." Anyway, Mum went off and got Granny's 410, the one with the silver hammer and trigger, and shot the tree snake. Well, you know, about the last, I suppose, 11, 12 centimetres of the tree snake, which fell on the floor. It was a hole about the size of a 50-cent piece in the door jamb, and the remains of the tree snake wisely went back off to be among the mango trees. And Mother saved us.
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2: Leslie says, Mike, electricity bills going up a huge amount to pay for the poles and wires. Where's the free sun and wind, says Leslie. I just think it's so juvenile, so dumb, that Bowen actually says the sun doesn't send a bill. I wonder if he says that to his mates when he goes to the COP gatherings. Yeah, you know what? I tell them the sun and wind are free, and the rest of them would say, I guess, what? And they fall for that in your country? Yeah. Wow. And the others are probably envious, thinking, gee, I wish the mob were as dumb as that where I live.
24: National Days, brought to you by Sayers with Vegemite. Nothing goes down better in the middle of the night than a beautiful Sayo and Vegemite and a nice cup of tea.
2: Did you have a malfunction then?
25: Oh, I just got a little excited, Mike. I've been pretty flat most of the morning.
2: Have
25: and
2: you?
25: I think I've sort of, I don't know, I think when Gabriel came on, it just really sparked me up and I thought, oh, this is fun because I really enjoyed listening to the conversation.
2: Oh, yeah, yeah.
25: She's... As did the listeners, obviously,
2: yeah,
25: by the
2: well,
25: amount of texts we came
2: We got
25: came
2: some
25: through.
2: Nice positive texts about
25: well, no, yeah. I know normally you just get nasty texts, but there were just loads of pleasant ones and
2: yeah,
25: they were
2: that's right. Yeah.
25: Very nice. And she is lovely.
2: Yeah.
25: Yeah, I mean, she's been a good... you know, good asset to the station. And as I said, we met her a bunch of times. She's come up over the summer period working. You know, I usually work right over summer. She's usually around. Well, not
2: yes.
25: much anymore.
2: It was a little surprise addition.
25: It
2: well,
25: was.
2: Well, that was like yesterday when we had the conversation with Mary Madigan.
25: Oh, yeah. That yeah. was out of the blue.
2: Yes.
25: Yes.
2: Surprises.
25: That was fun, too. That was fun, too. It's like, I like... If I had a show, I would love to just sort of drag people in every now and then and basically do, you know, what is it that you do? And basically, you know, like get Dusty down or something like that and just describe how they, you know, what made them get into the business and, you know, what drives them, what they have to do to, you know, how to perform their job. Dusty's already down there working towards the news later on. They get in nice and early.
2: You could get the techs in and ask them about the air conditioning.
25: No, we've had that many a time. They just look, they kick a can and say, shucks.
2: Do you have any days?
25: Well, yeah, the first one is backyard safety check day.
2: Really?
25: I've got to say it's something I haven't thought of doing.
2: Right.
25: Yeah, this observance highlights the need for continuous maintenance. Mm. I've got a very leafy backyard. It's not like I've got a swimming pool that needs fixing or a, you know, like a backyard shed that's, you know, getting rust and falling down.
2: Mm.
25: But it's the need for continuous maintenance and heightened safety awareness where families relax and play. I don't actually relax in my backyard. I've got a table and chairs, but the only time I ever sit in it is like once a year when I have people over for Christmas.
2: I had a big place years ago. I tried to buy it from the guy, but he was a vet who was just on a sabbatical, so I just rented it from him for about 18 months or so. And it had not a big pool, but quite a nice pool there. And there was a kingfisher. You know how good they look, those birds.
25: Oh,
2: they're,
25: yeah.
2: They're so beautifully presented.
25: Mm.
2: But it used to sit on the fence looking at the pool, and I said, you know, you stupid bird, you take a lot of trouble with your appearance, but you've got no idea, have you? There aren't going to be any fish there, but I don't know whether he understood.
25: Maybe not. We had a pool in our backyard when I was a wee kitty, and we had some ducks and some chooks at the back. Well, I think everyone had chooks at the back, particularly when you, back in the day, you used to have large backyards.
2: Mm.
25: But Mum would go out, particularly in summer, go out for a late night swim. And if she jumped in, she'd be doing a breaststroke up the thing and she'd hear a splash and one of the ducks would swim up, sit on her back while she did her laps.
2: Ah.
25: Yeah.
2: So it was the reverse of the old aphorism, riding on the duck's back.
25: I've never heard of that before.
2: No, me either. I confused it with another aphorism, but let's not dwell on it.
25: Well, it's better than did somebody step on a duck. Did somebody swim with a duck?
2: Deb from Queensland says, hi, Mike. The snake behind the TV that we were talking about before was a carpet snake. There's a video on their FB page. Oh, okay.
25: Well, they should have vacuumed it.
2: Yes. Boom, Tish. You've got that, Hudson? Love that you and Dale have been on the past weeks. Wish it was more often. Great from great team.
25: Oh, thanks,
2: Deb. There you are. Thank you, Deb.
25: So it's a day to look at your, secure your pool, inspect playground equipment and eliminate tripping hazards to create a truly safe backyard. I'm actually losing my backyard. I think I've said to you before, Mike, when I first moved in, bought the house, the backyard was completely barren. It was like a wasteland.
2: Yeah.
25: And over the period when Mum was still around, they had the big house down in Ulla Dulla. Every time I went down, I'd get a cutting. Mum was great at gardening. She hated doing it, but she was actually quite good at it.
2: Mm.
25: So I'd get all these cuttings, and I just kept putting them around the edge of the yard, and it's very fertile, and it's there are plants everywhere.
2: Yeah.
25: It's a little bit unruly, but they're growing in, which doesn't bother me, but because it's not like I'm out there kicking a ball or something or sunbaking. But it is, all the plants are growing in towards the center. But it's very laissez, Mike.
2: Well, I actually sold a backyard pool once. I bought a place. This is in Melbourne, and a lot of people don't really value a pool in Melbourne. They just think it's a damn nuisance a lot of the time. But it was one of those collapsible things. You know, it's really just like a big...
25: I was wondering how you sold it.
2: Yeah, it's just a big canvas tank, really.
25: Right.
2: So we drained all the water out of it, and a guy came and bought it. And then he set it up. Then he complained to me that it leaked. Well, it didn't leak when I had it. I mean...
25: It was in the moving.
2: It would be pretty tricky moving something like that, and I gather not a complete success for him.
25: Yeah, we did something over summer with Bill Woods. I'm sure there was a story about how swimming pools actually devalue houses these days. Because exactly, like they're way too much maintenance. People use it, unless it's heated. You know, they probably use it for only a couple of months of the year and then they have to sort of cover it up.
2: Yes.
25: I get that. But if I had a swimming pool, I'd be in it all the time. I just love being immersed in water.
2: Yes, you could be like a seal just flopping around.
25: Yeah, well, I do that anyway, Mike. I don't need to be a seal to do that.
2: Oh, okay.
25: Today's also, I don't know how you pronounce this guy's name. Is it Bourdain? Anthony Bourdain? Is that how you say his name?
2: No, I'd say Bourdain. Hudson's got a theory. You reckon
25: Bourdain?
0: Yeah, it's Bourdain. Yeah.
25: Okay, well, it's Bourdain Day, Mike, which honours the legacy of Anthony Bourdain, the iconic chef. I'd never heard of him until his unfortunate demise. I'd never actually heard of the guy, but, you know, there's a lot of, I suppose, TV icons and things I've never heard of, probably because I don't watch too much TV.
0: Mm.
25: The iconic chef, author and travel documentarian, today's a day to reflect on his adventurous spirit and his commitment to exploring cultures through food. That I like doing, although I'm not very adventurous.
2: Yeah, I don't really watch those cooking shows.
25: Yeah, today you can share your favourite quotes. I didn't know he had any quotes.
2: Who, Bourdain's quotes?
25: Yeah.
2: Oh, yeah.
25: What did he say? Would he, like, say that some little funny catch cries like Homer's dough or, did I do that? Like,
2: Well, you got to have a catchphrase, I guess, these days.
25: What's yours? Indeed.
2: Well, that's what people around the office say, so if they want to say that, I'll go with it. I didn't realise I did that, but apparently I do. That's the allegation. Yeah.
25: I seem to say good for you quite a bit. Like someone said that I either say something stupid or I say, well, good for you. I seem to say that quite a bit. Although I probably say indeed quite a bit as well as that.
2: When Tony gets hungry, things die.
25: Is that one of his quotes?
2: Yeah. Meals make the society, hold the fabric together in lots of ways that were charming and interesting and intoxicating to me.
25: Oh, okay. I didn't realise he's been gone so long. I didn't realise he departed in 2018. It was the American celebrity chef, author and travel documentary, and he rose to fame with his no-holds-barred memoir, yeah. Kitchen Confidential, Adventures in the Culinary Underbelly. He hosted several popular TV shows, including A Cook's Tour, No Reservations and Parts Unknown, which explore food, culture and the human condition across the globe. Bourdain's candid storytelling, adventurous spirit, inspired millions to travel, eat adventurously. No, I'd leave off the adventure, so I'd just leave eat. I travel and I eat and encourage the world beyond their comfort zones. I like my comfort zones, Mike. I'm not too... I don't usually step outside those comfort zones too often.
2: Yes.
25: Today is it? Well, I don't know if you're a little bit of a rocker, Mike, but it's Global Beatles Day. You're more of a Rolling Stones person, but it is Global Beatles Day, which brings it July 25 every year to honour the legendary Fab Four. This day pays tribute to the Beatles' unparalleled influence on music, fashion and pop culture. If you'd never heard of the Beatles, which I'm sure I think you'd have to be living off planet if you didn't, they formed in 1960 after the original drummer Pete Best was fired. John Lennon, Paul McCartney, George Harrison, Ringo Starr went on to be known as the Fab Four. Their initial beginnings of the band were actually happening in 57, but they went through a few name changes before settling on the Beatles in 1960. A bunch of smash hits later, they were performing All You Need Is Love to 400 million people via the first global TV link that was live, with the broadcast reaching 27 different countries simultaneously. This huge moment in pop culture took place on June 25, hence the day, in 1967. It's the reason why it's celebrated on this day. I knew all the Beatles songs. I don't think I'd ever had one of their albums until I got one in that, we were talking the other day about when they're having a clean out from 2UE and they had all of the CDs out there.
2: Mm.
25: I got a Best of Beatles. But I do remember my mum used to sing them a lot because she loved the Beatles because they were always happy songs.
2: Mm.
25: And the other thing is they did a documentary, I don't know how long ago it was now, I'm a little bit fuzzy on time, might have been over 10 years ago or something, because I always remember when I was reviewing for George and Paul, and one of the things that really, this documentary was only their live concerts. It actually took place up until they stopped doing their touring.
2: Oh, yeah.
25: And one of the things I just was so obvious in this, of all the concert footage, of the four of them just look so happy when they were playing. They just, it was like, you know, they're in pig's heaven. They're doing what they absolutely love doing. Like, I suppose Elvis, he could do the same show over and over again, but he so genuinely loved performing and singing and, you know, playing at the public and what have you, and particularly in Elvis' case. Yeah, just, it would always struck me of how much they enjoyed what they were doing.
2: Yeah. Well, that's a good thing. And of course, I guess you could say the same thing about Darryl Braithwaite. You know, we're talking about his retiring from live performance. And some of those old boys, they just love it. I mean, they do love getting up there and performing in front of the audience. It's their...
25: Oh, I know. You can usually tell the ones who are doing it just to pay the bills.
2: Yeah.
25: But there is some sort of a spark with people who love what they're doing. It just really shines through.
2: Mick says, harumph is a good catchphrase.
25: Harumph. I didn't get a harumph out of that guy.
2: It's Mick.
25: Oh, we did get a harumph out of that guy.
2: Yes, okay. Hudson ready with the harumph
25: there. He was very quick with that. Can we get another harumph?
3: Harumph.
25: I love sound effects.
2: Harry says, hi, Mike and Dale. The COVID period increased the value of a house with pools. Yes, I could kind of see that. So if you couldn't go anywhere, at least you had the pool for a bit of entertainment.
25: Yeah, you spread the disease amongst your family and friends.
2: Yes, I guess so. Yeah, or you could wear the mask in the pool, which would probably do about as much good as it did wearing the mask when you went to the supermarket.
25: Yeah, it's funny. Yeah, social media. Oh, I know you're not on social media much, Mike, but
2: no.
25: It gives you little memories that pop up, like usually anniversary memories. One came up the other day. It was a photo. Must have been obviously back in the days of John Stanley. It was actually 5 years ago. It was a photo of me, Maddie Daniels, and Felix, who those two were working on John Stanley's show. And so it was just like another day at the office, and we're all masked up because at that stage, whenever, you know, we were working here, we had to wear a mask.
2: Well, it didn't do anything, but I suppose.
25: Nah. Especially now you hear about practically anything they did, but by Fauci organised, was totally made up on the spot.
2: Yes.
25: Anyway, we didn't know better.
2: We didn't know any better.
25: Yeah. What about goat's cheese day, Mike?
2: No. I'm not a huge fan.
25: I mean, I'll eat it if it's in a Greek salad, but I wouldn't buy it. And there's something about anything that's not out of the ordinary from what I ate as a kid. As I said, I'm not very adventurous. Anyway, it celebrates the distinctively tangy and versatile dairy product. From creamy logs to crumbly feta, goat cheese adds a unique flavour to any dish. And I've only had it in the salad, and it's usually coated in like some sort of a vinaigrette. So it sort of, I suppose, absorbs that sort of taste.
2: I like the feta in olives.
25: Oh, they stuff
2: the olives with feta cheese, yeah.
25: Oh, I think I've had those. I'm a bit of a fiend for olives.
2: Oh, yeah? Well,
25: I buy a jar and I'll just shovel them in the gob.
2: Oh, yeah. Well, you probably like these then.
25: Yeah. It's thought to have originated as far back as 5000 BC in ancient Greece, Mike, where goats were first domesticated. In its simply form, the cheese is made by allowing raw goat's milk to naturally curdle. That sounds off straight away. The goat's milk is responsible for shaping the taste of the cheese. Its flavour is due to the presence of more medium-chain fatty acids in goat's milk, which are less likely to be stored as fat in the body than regular cheese. I think my sister was allergic to cow's milk when we were way young. And so Mum used to get some goat's milk. She could drink that quite readily. So must be something in it that just makes it a little bit easier to tolerate.
2: I think it'd be a funny picture watching somebody milk a goat. I mean, they're not very big goats.
25: No, I suppose you just have a very small stool to sit on. There you go. The goat sounds happy.
2: There might be a goat milking machine. I don't know, but I've never seen it. But sisters and goats. My sister, absolutely, when she was a child, had to have a goat.
25: Oh, yeah.
2: So Dad bought her a goat, and then she immediately lost interest in the goat, so I got stuck with the damn goat.
25: Oh. How long did that... I don't want to know. I don't want to know what happened to the goat.
2: Yeah, well, it was a very long time ago. I mean, the goat's probably gone too.
25: Oh, okay. So it wasn't like you got sick of it too, so they just said, eh.
2: No, I didn't shoot it or anything, but...
25: good.
2: No, I just used to feed the goat, and I'd look at it a bit sideways, but, you know, I assume it's now gone to the...
25: The great goat herd in the sky.
2: Yes. Yeah. The Elysian Fields for goats.
25: I think we need a break.
2: Okay.
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11: 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I Heart Radio. 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
2: Mix, please. He says the studio goat is back. Who used to play the studio goat a lot? Was that Luke?
25: Mr. Luke Grant.
2: Luke Grant when he was doing this.
25: Yeah.
2: Yeah.
25: He was at Luke's beck and call.
2: Jerry says, Mike and Dale, it's usual to hand milk a goat with her elevated on a simple timber platform.
25: Oh. Yeah. Oh.
2: Is that the goat falling off the platform? Jerry actually says a coat, but I think he means a goat.
25: That was the Wilhelm scream.
2: The Wilhelm scream?
25: Yeah, it was from a film. I can't think of the name of it, but this character called Wilhelm got hit with an arrow.
2: Oh, yeah.
25: And it's like a running joke. Every Lucasfilm, they all put this scream. It's used in hundreds of
2: yes, them. Yes, I've heard of this. Yes,
25: it's very funny. I used to finish my show when I was on down at Talking Lifestyle. I used to finish every morning with a Wilhelm scream.
2: So it's a sort of in-joke.
25: It is an in-joke for Hollywood, like yeah. Particularly with sound designers.
2: Yeah.
25: Today's International Day of the Seafarer, which recognises the invaluable contributions of maritime workers across the globe, from merchant mariners to fishermen to naval personnel. These dedicated individuals ensure global trade, exploration and security.
2: In the Navy.
25: That's a good... Yeah, I don't know if I'd ever want to do that, but the first documented sea voyage is made with the support of Egyptian pharaoh Snefru. That was back in 3200 BC.
2: Snefru.
25: Yeah, now you've been down south, Mike. I have seen this on a menu when I was travelling across Texas and Missouri and what have you. Mm. It's National Catfish Day.
2: Oh, yeah.
25: I'm not a huge fish eater, and there was like catfish stews, all sorts of things, and I thought, oh.
2: We had catfish in the river when I lived in the Dawson Valley in Queensland, but we would never eat them. But they did look catty.
25: Maybe they were different type of fish to catfish.
2: Well, they were, mud-eaten bottom crawlers or something.
25: Yeah, well, I can't eat mullet for the same reason. It tastes a little bit too earthy. Mm. Here's a little factoid for you, Mike. 1964, the heaviest catfishes caught in the Santa Cooper Reservoir in South Carolina, weighing 58 pounds.
2: That's a big catfish.
25: That's the second biggest catfish I've ever seen.
2: Yes.
25: National Handshake Day. And that recognises the universal greeting of the handshake every last Thursday in June. The simple gesture conveys respect, trust and connection across cultures. Handshake is possibly one of the oldest forms of greeting in the world.
2: Well, it means you weren't going to go for your sword.
25: Exactly. Well, that's what I learnt, yeah. And it needs to be acknowledged with the very fact, as well as all it can mean different things in different contexts. The gesture is key to first impressions and relationships. And I suppose to a degree, Clive he hated shaking hands. I don't know if you know this about him.
2: He used to have this terrible wet fish type.
25: But he did it deliberately. Yes. He put this little weak as, you know, because usually, I suppose if you've, supposedly, I think I read, if you've got a strong handshake, it means you've got a strong personality.
2: Mm.
25: I don't know whether that's true or not, but when you do shake someone's hand, it sort of does leave you with an impression of like, oh. Yeah, 900 BC, ancient Assyrian pressing show the Assyrian king and Babylonian king clasping hands to seal an alliance.
2: Yeah.
25: And ancient Greeks in 500 BC used a handshake to confirm an absence of weapons, indicating they come in peace.
2: Yes.
25: There you go.
2: But you can overdo it. Wasn't it Latham that overdid it with Howard? Remember that?
25: Oh, yeah. Yeah, yeah. He came out and, like, tried to grab him by the hand and pretty much, throw him over his shoulder.
2: Yeah, yeah.
25: Yeah. Today, bit hard for us to do. It's National Work From Home Day. Yeah, and which is obviously another thing that COVID could be thankful for. A lot of people just went home to work and just never wanted to come back. I think I'd be more productive in a workplace. I mean, we do a lot of preparation for the work. I don't know if people know, but I usually speak the mic during the day and we have a discussion of the show and, you know, throw some ideas around. So we do work from home a little bit.
2: But I still come in here.
25: And I know both you and Hudson have been waiting for this, Mike. This is a big one. It's watermelon seed spitting week.
2: Oh, really?
25: I've been waiting to get some watermelon to spit the seeds.
2: And where does that come from? The swamps of the Okie Pinocchio?
25: Yeah, it's from a thump festival. The Lulling Watermelon Thump Festival in Texas. But President Reagan got involved in 81. President Reagan received the Thump Champion Watermelon. Yeah, and the record is for the longest watermelon spit.
2: Did they like him or did they say he didn't know spit?
25: Yeah. No, it doesn't say. Oh, God, it says there's a record, but it doesn't say how long it is. Anyway, that's it for days.
2: You got to go. Thank you, Dale. That's National Days with Dale.
1: 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Thanks to Perry's IGA, Wandle Dean Street and Yeppoon. 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
2: Mr. Barnes is a columnist. He's a political and policy consultant. He was a Howard government advisor back in the day. He's on the line. Good morning, Terry. Thank you for doing this.
22: Good morning, Mike. Always a pleasure.
2: The Teals, they say they'll form a party, but really they're going to are they just kind of coming clean, coming out of the closet and admitting they're always a party like we suspected?
22: Well, I think they've always been a party since certainly since 2022, when so many of them got elected at the one time, and they've acted in concert, if not in formal coalition with each other, and they've shared resources, they've shared staff, and they've worked on policies and legislation together in a parliamentary sense. They've been a party for, 4 years now. I mean, in an electoral sense, no, they haven't been. But when you say the Teals are forming a party, you've got to be careful there, don't you, Mike? Because the Teals are not unanimous on this.
2: Is that typical of a broad church? Not everybody agrees.
22: Well, usually the Liberal Party has a broad church, if you want to use that comparison. I mean, you're actually in the Liberal Party being part of the broad church, or in this case, several of the Teal MPs and fellow travellers, like I think ACT Senator David Pocock, they're not in the broad church. They're not actually walking through the church door. And that, we're seeing division on the Teals bench as a result of that. We're not seeing unanimity and harmony by any means.
2: So they're talking about forming a party, but they're already fighting about whether they should be a party or what they'll do when they're a party, if they get to be a party. And is there really any advantage to them to be a party?
22: Well, when you put it that way, I mean, they already are a party, aren't they? Look, I don't think it is, except in the sense that it probably would help them with the electoral donation laws in terms of fundraising and in terms of reporting funds raised. I think that would help them. But beyond that, it's lonely being an independent these days, and I guess there's safety in numbers, and that's what people like Warringah MPs, Ali Steggall, who are very vocal in favour of the idea, are probably thinking.
2: But, you know, I'm probably being naive in even mentioning this, but what's in it for the constituents? I don't see anything.
22: Well, I think the technical term is bugger all, actually.
2: Yeah.
22: It's got nothing to do with constituents. It's got to do with a few puffed-up, self-important MPs who got there with the benefit of some very generous money from certain green-leaning, the green in terms of policies, not in terms of the political party, green-leaning financial backers with deep pockets. And that's certainly, I think that's really something that they're perhaps feeling a bit uncomfortable about, that they do depend too much on Climate 200 or Simon Holmes Accord. So that may well be a factor, but really it's sort of like the second wave of independence, in the sense that the first wave is you get in, you feel marvellous, you feel you're making a difference, then you realise that you're actually not making much difference at all because the major parties have the numbers. And so all of a sudden you start getting grand notions above your station in terms of, let's get together, let's form a bloc, let's flex our muscles and show that we do have power, we do have influence. I mean, the thing with the Teals, Mike, is they have no influence at the moment because the Labor majority is so large. But after the next election, when the polls are actually hinting that it could be a hung parliament at best, then the Teals may well come into their own, and perhaps that's also influencing their thinking on this party wheeze at the moment.
2: But I think you're right about power. More power. We deserve more power. We know what's best. Speaking of doing deals with Greens, some people are saying, I know you'll be shocked at this, that the Prime Minister has been telling lies because he said he wouldn't do a deal with the Greens. But once again, you mentioned the hung parliament. I had a bit of a look. He said, whether we have a hung parliament, even if we have a hung parliament, if we do have a hung parliament, even then he wouldn't do deals with the Greens. But most recently, he's done a deal with the Greens. Does this go against him in terms of his credibility, or doesn't he have any left anyway, so it doesn't matter?
22: Well, if I can channel the late, great Rex Moffat, Mike, I'm flabbergasted, absolutely flabbergasted at this, talky by the Prime Minister, because yes, I think he is on the record as saying exactly that.
2: Yeah.
22: But when it comes to it, maybe he's guided by ACDC, Dirty Deeds Done Dirt Cheap, and certainly, I always thought, and I think we talked about this after the budget, I've always thought that the Greens would waver through one way or another, because while the changes to capital gains tax, negative gearing, are not what they want by any means, they're heading in the green direction, so they wouldn't oppose it. But what they have done is they've waved it through in return for concessions on, the NDIS reforms that the government's talking about, the NDIS savings the government's talking about. And the quick and dirty inquiry that the government was proposing in the Senate is now being extended to an extended, long, full inquiry, submissions and hearings and the bells and whistles. But the Greens leader, Larissa Waters, has made it clear, and I think other Greens have said so as well, that when it comes to the NDIS, they don't want any change to it at all. And if the Labor puts up bright ideas, they're going to actually put an NDIS price tag on it. So that effectively they'll do their best to stop Labor reforming the NDIS, and that's presumably the only way that Labor can do it is to actually get the Liberals on side in future if they're going to reform the NDIS, and that's presumably the only way that Labor can do it is to actually get the Liberals on side in future.

0: Treasury thinks they know everything about everything. Was certainly, I think, putting too much power in one person's hands, one politician's hands. And certainly, while I understand that it potentially would have been disallowable, whatever he determined under the legislation, by putting it on the table in the Senate and seeing if this motion disallowed. Nonetheless, I just think the effrontery, the arrogance of it, and the tin-eardness of it in terms of really not having a sense of what the public is really feeling about this, the palpable anger about the changes, I just think it's absolutely appalling. And if Jim Chalmers is basically saying that I've got the potential to be the next Labor Prime Minister, his political judgment, his way of doing things, way of doing business, politically and legislatively, is showing that maybe he is not as up to the job as he thinks he is.
1: By the way, there may be a way of extending your Rex Moss comparison, because many years ago when I was very young, I had Rex on the radio and I said, people say that you're biased in your TV coverage of whatever match it was. And his first response was, well, Mike, you and I know that the average TV viewer is a moron. So do you think that maybe, the Albanese's and the Chalmers of this world have something in common with Rex there, that they think we're like that?
0: Well, certainly if Rex felt like that, given that I remember the club show I think he used to have on Channel 7 rated a bomb. I mean, in a good sense, not a bad sense.
1: Mm.
0: If that's the way he thought about the public who kept him in a job, I mean, I think there is a touch of Rex Mossop in Jim Chalmers too, and I'd be absolutely flabbergasted if there isn't.
1: Now, Sir Keir Starmer has stood down, but this is the 7th in 10 years for the POMs, and it would look to the casual observer that what we've got is somebody, meet the new boss same as the old boss.
0: Yes, well, the new boss hasn't actually been elected yet.
1: No, he's not there yet.
0: The Parliamentary Labour Party, not by the people. Though there is, a poll just out in the UK that says that 48% of the people polled actually thinks that the challenger, Andy Burnham, if he gets the gig, and it looks like he will get it unchallenged, should call an election and actually get a mandate in his own right. And I actually fully agree with them. But Keir Starmer fell on his sword on Monday. I think he realised that it was untenable. But Andy Burnham, I mean, he's being treated like the Messiah, even though he did say when he was sworn in Parliament, he's just a naughty boy.
1: But Keir Starmer was the Messiah when he got in with that huge vote, and then he proceeded to totally screw it up from the beginning.
0: Well, he thought he was the Messiah,
1: but he wasn't.
0: I mean, he wasn't at all, because it wasn't his landslide. It was actually a landslide against Boris Johnson and the Tories, and the absolute mess that they had made of the country, and the absolute mess they'd made of COVID, and the fact that Boris Johnson couldn't lie straight in bed, and this trust who succeeded him absolutely blew the economy, and poor old Rishi Sunak, who succeeded her after a mere 42 days or 49 days, he was left holding the baby. Keir Starmer was not the conquering hero. Basically, the Tories conquered themselves and dealt themselves probably out of government indefinitely, but perhaps even out of existence as a result of the surge of Nigel Farage and reform. So if Keir Starmer was, deluded in coming in, his experience in number 10 Downing Street and scandal after scandal, the stuff up after stuff up, and certainly the writing was on the wall, I think, after the Peter Mandelson scandal and the appointing of the Jeffrey Epstein fanboy to the ambassadorship to the United States, the most important diplomatic job that the POMs have. But then I think the local elections in May was the final writing on the wall, and his job became untenable after that. But Andy Burnham, came from, was a cabinet minister in the noughties under Blair and Brown, but he went to Greater Manchester, became the mayor because he couldn't become leader of the Labor Party in the mid last decade. And it has come back as the conquering hero, and now so much so that he's trained to London on Monday to be sworn in, was followed all the way down.

0: And then when he got off the train at Euston Station, he was followed by a news helicopter. So it's a bit like O.J. Simpson.
1: Yes, that's true.
0: Politician. But look, as he said, he's not the Messiah, he's a naughty boy. And one of the things about it, Mike, is that he's like Malcolm Turnbull when he became leader in 2015, when he knocked off Tony Abbott.
1: Mm.
0: He got the job he'd always wanted, Prime Minister. He didn't have a clue as to what he wanted to do with it. He didn't have any policies of his own. He didn't have any plans of his own. And he was basically the dog who caught the bus. And I think in this case, Andy Burnham's much the same.
1: Yeah, sometimes I think it's a pity we don't have that TV show Yes Minister anymore, but maybe we don't need it because there's an old showbiz saying, you can't burlesque burlesque.
0: No. And basically, it's becoming a parody of itself in the UK politics, and I think it's parody of itself in Australia already.
1: All righty. Well, thank you for that, Terry.
0: Pleasure, Mike.
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3: 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I've been a CQ boy now for all of my 58 years, and I always say if you're looking to sell or buy, I like to make it a stress-free process. 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
2: Good morning, I'm Gabrielle Hodson. The head of our primary spy agency, ASIO, says he's gravely concerned about threats of terrorism in the wake of the Bondi Beach massacre. Mike Burgess has also warned that a group linked to Iran and coordinating attacks in Europe could order assassinations, arson and vandalism in Australia. He says ASIO has resolved 14 major cases linked to terrorism since the December massacre, and has warned that nation-state hackers have studied a critical infrastructure provider so they can cripple it at a time of their choosing. The Albanese government says if one nation gains power, paid parental leave would be under threat. From next month, parents with a newborn or adopted child can take 6 months off work and get the minimum wage. Social Services Minister Tanya Plibersek says all that would be at risk if one nation controlled the purse strings in Canberra.
3: When you look at paid parental leave, the first thing to say is, of course, we're proud of the expansions we've made. We'll always look to do more to support working families, but we also need to protect what we have from the Conservative parties who would cut it if they could.
2: A female Liberal MP has made a police complaint against a male Liberal MP. Alex Riddell's in Melbourne.
4: Victoria Police have confirmed they're investigating reports of a physical assault at an event held at a function venue in Sunshine West. The woman was allegedly assaulted by the man at the event on May 23. A complaint was then made to police by the female MP on June 16. Police have confirmed the woman left the area following the incident and did not require medical attention. The accused MP has told News Corp the claims are completely fictitious. Alex Riddell reporting.
2: A driver on Melbourne's Mornington Peninsula has lost his licence for a year and his car for a month after allegedly blowing 0.25. That's more than five times the legal limit. But in Darwin, a 45-year-old driver was arrested and thrown in the cells after blowing 0.3. That's six times the limit. There's been a fatal crash in the Darling Downs. Queensland police say a Corolla collided with a tip truck in Lindford just before seven. Reports Karl Stefanovic has been dumped by Nine after an interview with British far-right activist Tommy Robinson, which was removed from podcast platforms earlier this week. Stefanovic is on 2 weeks' leave. Pauline Hanson has told Sky getting rid of the 51-year-old is a mistake.
5: Hey, guess what, Carl? I'm looking for someone in my office. You know, I want some advisors in my office. So, Carl, you know, come and apply for a job with me. We'll have a great time. We'll put them all on notice.
2: Finance and the Aussie dollar is buying 68.8 US cents. The Dow Jones is up 99 points and the Nasdaq's down 118.
1: Grace Mears Shopping World. 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
2: Brisbane's NRL Premiership defence is hanging by a thread, but Josiah Carapani wants fans to hang in there. The Broncos haven't had a win since April, but need to upset the Sydney Roosters tomorrow to end a six-game losing streak.
6: I mean, there's always a chance. We'll take that chance and just keep building to make it to that top eight. But yeah, there's a lot of belief, you know, around the club, and we know we can do it, especially from, you know, last season. And yeah, we know that we can turn it around.
2: World Cup football, and Switzerland is about to face Canada in Group B, while Bosnia will take on Qatar. Tennis, and it's been a bad night for the Aussies at the Mallorca Championships. Adam Walton has lost to Spain's Alejandro Davidovich Fokina. Queenslander Kim Birrell has lost in the round of 16 at Britain's Eastbourne Open, as has Alia Tomljanovic. That's the latest news in sport.
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16: Mostly sunny across Capricornia today, then showers from tomorrow. 24 the top today for Rocky after a minimum of 12. Yeppoon will get to 21, Gladstone 24, Billawilla 25.
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1: Good morning, welcome along, and it's a tradition on Thursday that we speak to Luke Boner, which I will do shortly. Meantime, my associate Mr. Sinden is clear that, or is keen that we make clear what the record was for watermelon seed spitting, because he didn't actually give it when he acknowledged the fact that it's watermelon seed splitting week. Apparently there was a record of 65 feet 4 inches, and that was somebody from Houston, but somebody from a place called Luling then beat that, Lee Wheelis. He spit a distance of 68 feet 9 1/8 inches. In metric, that's like 21 metres. So there you are. I thought it was important that we not overlook that detail. A couple of observations here. Yes. Enjoy your show, Mike. The public finally realising Albanese is nothing more than a great big con. The lies are bad enough, but the double talk in triplicate to cover them up is even more revealing, says Peter. Well, yes, yes. It's not the scandal. It's not the lie. It's the cover-up. Somebody's flabbergasted by the piece with Terry Barnes. It's Gary from Wodolba. Mike, I'm flabbergasted. Was that Terry Barnes or someone pretending to be him? Not a bad word about One Nation. Maybe if it was Terry Barnes, he's just got onto the One Nation bus. Cheers, Gary from Wodolba. No, I think I can say with reasonable authority that Terry has not, as you put it, got onto the One Nation bus. But he didn't actually refer to it, maybe very obliquely towards the end, but didn't really have a lot to say about Pauline and One Nation. Michael's a bit concerned. He said, I haven't heard Nicholas tonight. Maybe the wine bottle is empty now because he mentioned he gets grumpy if he doesn't have a couple of wines. That's right. That's what he told us a few days ago, wasn't it? We were talking about the benefits or otherwise of alcohol. Ron says, Ron's from North Lakes in Queensland. Hi, Mike. Interesting observation on the safest country in Europe, Poland. Maybe we should investigate all the reasons. Regards, Ron. Yes, I'd support that. I would. Elaine says, I heard you describe what a giraffe actually looks like, and there's a smiling emoji. I mean, really? I wonder if whomever you were applying to thought they might mistake it for an elephant. I wouldn't think so. Even in, it was in Texas, wasn't it? They were providing a description. That's right. The distinguishing feature, apparently, was that it had round ears. And I thought, well, if somebody asked me what a giraffe looks like, I wouldn't go for the ears. You know, I'd probably go for legs, the colour of the hide, maybe the neck, all that sort of thing. That's Sebastian sent me that from Briz Vegas. Elaine de Bouton recently opined Briz is quite an ugly city. Really? Yeah, right, find a mirror, Elaine, says correspondent Sebastian from Briz Vegas. Tony says, morning, Mike, have I missed Leith's segment today? Tony Young from Caloundra. Tony, after a lot of discussion and executive decision-making behind the scenes, it's turned out that Leith will be a feature of tomorrow's program. Okay, so the short answer is you haven't missed it. What's this here? Nicholas just rang in, but his topic was not what will be discussed with Luke. Luke? Who's Luke in this context? Luke wasn't the name of the contactor, was he? No. Mike, that National Day about the Beatles, I remember it. And 4 days later, the beautiful Jane Mansfield was killed in a horrific car accident. Okay, I never put those two together. Glenn says she's a favourite of mine. I have a poster-sized photo of her, and a few people have asked to buy it from me. No deal, says Glenn, who's hanging on to his photo of Jane Mansfield. Okay, let's take a break here, and then we'll hear from the bona fide.
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1: Talking about the description of the giraffe so they could track it down in Texas, Brad from Darren, Queensland, says, did you know there are more lions, tigers and game animals in captivity than there are in the wild in the United States, most of them kept in Texas? I didn't know that, but I'm not totally surprised.
0: Now on Wake Up Australia, it's time for the Boner Report.
1: Yes, indeed, it is Luke Boner. Good morning. Are you well?
12: Yes, I'm more than well. Thank you very much, Mike. And good morning, everybody. Listen, just before we jump in today's pot of God knows what, I just want to go back to the, this is a really important story, and I don't think we've taken it far enough. The watermelon speed sitting.
1: Seed spitting.
12: That's it.
1: Yeah.
12: Was it indoor or outdoor? Oh. And if it was outdoor, was it wind assisted? This is important.
1: Yeah, you're right. Let me see.
12: Okay.
1: It's held in Luling, of the Luling Watermelon Thump Festival.
12: Yeah.
1: The Watermelon Seed Spitting Week is a new tag for the four-hour festival whose main event is the watermelon. Guess what? The Watermelon Seed Spitting Contest. Who would have thought with a name like that? It began in 54. The principal of the Luling Elementary School presented the idea to celebrate and honour farmers and encourage the Luling Watermelon Market.
12: Ever since then,
1: the Thump has been held annually on the last Thursday through Sunday in June. Live music, food booths, seed spitting contests, parade, pageants, auctions, car shows. It's now such a draw card, about 30,000 people flock to Luling.
12: Flock.
1: They flock there. Mm.
12: They flock. But I want to know if it's indoor or outdoor, because that would affect world records.
1: Well, yes, I agree. And, you know, it's important to have these parameters so we know how the record was achieved, what environment it was achieved in. The Thumpers gained fame in previous years by gifting their champion melons to celebrities, the likes of Johnny Carson and even President Ronald Reagan, but that's a while back, of course, in 81. In 2020, the COVID-19 pandemic led to the cancellation of the event. However, a big comeback in 2021, with fans delighted at its return. But it doesn't. I'll have to leave it up to my associate, Mr. Sinden, to give us the detail. Was it indoors? Was it outdoors? Yes.
12: Yeah, because there would be a wind assist. And is it drug tested? I want to know.
1: Yeah, no, I think it's fair enough. You do. Well, I mean, maybe they have the, what do they call that? The thing where you can have all the drugs and still run and jump and stuff.
12: That's right. The enhanced watermelon seed spitting competition would be a separate event, wouldn't it?
1: I wonder if it'd work, yeah.
12: But listen, Australia has one.
1: Do we?
12: We have, people flock to this as well.
1: Mm.
12: It's the chinchilla melon festival in Queensland.
1: All right.
12: Yes, and the record, I got it here. See, I do research for you, Michael.
1: Thank you.
12: Curtis Clark, 6.45 metres. The American thing's in feet. I've got to do the math.
1: Yeah.
12: Curtis Clark achieved a distance of 6.45 metres at the Chinchilla Melon Festival in Queensland, and that's in the Australian Guinness World Records.
1: Okay, but it's not as good as the 21 metres.
12: Was that Jason Dayot? He's the US world record holder, and he got 22.91 metres in Texas.
1: Okay.
12: That was a long time ago. So I don't know. And as I say, you want to know if it's indoor or outdoor and wind-assisted.
1: Yes, of course.
12: These things play in my mind. Hey, Michael, Australia is playing Paraguay in the World Cup on Friday, about noon.
1: Yeah.
12: And there's been a lot of talk about Australia's loss to the US.
1: Mm.
12: And it was really egged on by this bloke in the United States. You've across this bloke. He's a football commentator, presenter, Mike Grella.
1: Right.
12: Yeah, right. And he really stuck it to the Australians in the lead up to the USA-Aussie game. He said that we were hopeless, we were weak. We'll play the audio in just a second.
1: I haven't heard the audio, but you go on.
12: Well, wait. For context, you've got to hear it.
1: Right.
12: And so his comments enraged the Australian football public and every commentator, saying he didn't know what he was talking about, and we'll show it to him. It's going to give the Australian players extra steam, a bit of extra oomph, and a bit of extra incentive to show these Americans.
1: Right.
12: Didn't work. But I've got more to say on it. But let's have a listen to this bloke, Mike Grella. This is what he had to say about the Socceroos and the lead-up to the USA-Australian game.
13: This is the United States of America over here. This is a special place with big characters, with big personality. This is a place that demands respect. And as a game of football, but at the end of the day, I think you see, you know, everybody wants to compete. Everybody wants to believe. Everybody wants, we play. In the end, the football spoke 2-0. Thank you very much. And I did Iran Kunda. What's the celebration? Iran Kunda like this? And he goes like this, right? And that's what they got, two of them. Bomb. 2-0. Goodbye. See you 9,000 miles, 9,400 miles. You can think about the game today.
1: It's a bit visual, isn't it, that?
12: Well, it turns out, and people will crucify me here today, but he was right. That was after the game.
1: Oh, yeah.
12: But before the game, he said that we were the weakest link in the Group D draw.
1: Mm.
12: And we were hopeless. We were never going to achieve anything. And what the hell are we doing in the World Cup in the first place? And so everyone was absolutely outraged. And it turns out that he was right. We got beat 2-0. One of them was an own goal. But they completely outplayed us. We came back a little more aggressively in the second half. And all the experts are saying, well, we should have done that in the first half. Well, it's easy to say after it's all said and done, isn't it? But we lost. It was a disastrous first half. Defensive errors everywhere, questionable tactics. The coach, Tony Popovic, he benched two key attacking stars that were very, very instrumental in the win over Turkey. And people are saying, well, we made all sorts of mistakes. But we should be buoyed by our performance in the second half. Second half, down 2-0, don't cut the mustard. So I did a little deeper look into this. In the United States, they have 4,200,000 registered, they call it soccer players.
1: Yeah.
12: In Australia, 1,900,000.
1: All right.
12: There are 1,850,000 registered players. This is kids as well, obviously. The USA has a massive population compared to us. And you've heard the term soccer mom.
1: Yes.
12: Well, soccer is the go-to sport and has been for a while in America, especially with the moms and their SUVs, because there's less physical contact than the American football game, which is pretty brutal. And so we always lap the United States when it comes to rugby league,
1: yeah,
12: which is our game. We have about 300,000 registered rugby league players. In America, 700.
1: Really? So, okay. I'm surprised that your guy getting as excited as he did, because I thought they were fairly dismissive of, well, football, soccer, whatever you want to call it. And if you've ever seen the Simpsons parody of a soccer game, yeah, I thought that pretty much summed up the attitude.
12: Well, it's big when it comes to a World Cup and you're hosting it, Mike.
1: Yeah, I suppose so, yeah.
12: And this guy, remember, he's loud, he's out there, and that's how he makes his money. Good on him. And it turns out that his prediction was correct.
1: Right. So he wasn't dealing in hyperbole.
12: No. So we're playing midday tomorrow, and we've got to get through to the knockout stage. Did you remember, was it last week we were talking about a petition on the Gold Coast that people were signing to have a national holiday if we make it through to the knockout round? I think that public holiday is safe. But I don't know. I'm not a soccer expert. However, I played soccer when I was a kid, and I got to high school and we had these four sensational basketballers, and I watched them. I thought, that's what I want to do. And so I switched to basketball. But soccer's great. Everyone gets a kick. I think, and you watch the phones go now, this is only my opinion, and changing the rules of any sport ruffles massive feathers. Here's how I would improve soccer. And I want people to ring me and tell me how wrong I am or how right I am. I don't care. First of all, get rid of the offside rule. If there's a player up the field and he's not marked and he scores, that's your fault. Go mark him. Number two, have a backcourt rule. Once you get the ball over halfway, you can't go back like they do in basketball.
1: Yes.
12: Number three, have a shot clock. Once you get over halfway, we can discuss how long the shot clock is, 1 minute, 2 minute, whatever. But once you're over halfway, you've got to have a crack like they do in basketball. There's a shot clock. It speeds the game up. Basketball is always evolving, and they've changed the rules over many years to suit the game. So, and if somebody happens to just nick you in the ankle, stop rolling over and crying. It drives me spare. Stop the flop. Stop the flop. It's doing soccer massive damage, I reckon. Are you with me, listeners? Would you change the rules to soccer to make it more interesting? Or you might say, if it ain't broke, don't fix it. I reckon it's broke.
1: Oh, well, see if you get a response on that. By the way, we've apparently, thanks to a lot of work behind the scenes, cleared up at least one thing for you. The watermelon seed spitting contests, they're held outdoors.
12: You see, it would depend on the weather then. You'd have rain, you'd have wind, you'd have humidity, you might have altitude. I mean, it's just too fickle. I don't think you can successfully hold a watermelon seed spitting record if the conditions aren't controlled. It's only my opinion.
1: I understand, but look whose opinion it is. Just one man's opinion, but look what man it is. Jerry's from Sutherland's put a couple of ideas together here. Yeah. See what you think about this. He says, Mike, when it comes to watermelon seed spitting in Texas, I'd back the giraffe. Could we combine those two, do you think?
12: Well, they would have a height distance. They do spit.
1: Yeah. Well, that's what I thought, yeah.
12: Is it alpacas or llamas that spit? They'd go well.
1: Oh, they spit. They spit. Just to finish off with Jerry says, a practical joker, I'd like to sneak in a seedless watermelon.
12: Oh, wouldn't that be good? But can I ask a very good question? How do they grow?
1: Watermelons or giraffes?
12: Seedless watermelons. How do they grow them?
1: Oh, I don't know. It beats me.
12: Have you ever thought about that?
1: No. Is there some poor, put upon work unit who has to remove the seeds? I'll tell you a quick story about llamas. Many years ago, a then lady friend of mine and I, she wanted to go see the llama farm, which we did. Now, it sounds so pat that you'd think I'm making this up, but I'm not. But there were a number of people on the... We were sitting in a sort of little trailer thing pulled by the tractor, and we could go and greet the llamas and indeed even feed them. But the man in charge of the llama farm said... don't favour one llama over another. If you feed a llama, make sure you feed the llama next to it and so on like that. And there was a lady in a white crimpline suit, trouser suit. And unfortunately, she developed a liking for a particular llama and kept feeding it. And the other llama got cross and spat on her crimpline trouser suit. And it was a sort of green spit. You know, it was more like a hurl than a spit. And it smelled very objectionable, but not as much as the woman who just whined about it at maximum volume all the way back. But she was warned, Luke. So you're warned now if you go, to feed the llamas, don't have a favourite llama, feed them all.
12: No, share the love. You've got to share the love. They get jealous and spit on you.
1: Apparently, yeah, that's right. So that's my...
12: Should we change the rules of soccer? I want to know. It's boring me. And the rolling over and the stalling. Get it over halfway, have a shot clock.
1: All right.
12: And one more thing. So they've decided that the seeds in watermelons are annoying. They get in the way of the eating. What's the next? They get rid of the rind and they just grow the pink insides of a watermelon? What's next? What's next?
1: Well, they used to say that the Greens, the Green Political Party, that they were watermelons, green on the outside, red on the inside. But I think they've forgotten about the green there, to go to your example. I think they're just red all over now. So maybe it can happen with the actual... What are watermelons? Are they a fruit? They're a fruit, I guess, are they?
12: Well, they are a fruit. And I think strawberries are a vegetable because their seeds are on the outside.
1: Oh, really? Is that how it works?
12: Tomatoes, though, their seeds are on the inside and they're a vegetable. No, tomatoes are a fruit. Tomatoes are a fruit, not a vegetable. Yes.
1: Okay.
12: I think strawberries, because their seeds are on the outside, I think that... Oh, I don't know.
1: Well, we've got a comment here for you from Dave from Cannon Hill. Hi, Mike. Trust you well. Just love hearing uninformed non-experts on football, like Luke, criticising the world's most popular game. Regards, Dave from Cannon Hill.
12: Yeah.
1: So...
12: Yeah, I've got nothing. I'm just a spectator. I know.
1: A bit of feedback for you. Philip says soccer should be played with their shirts pulled over their heads permanently. And, so we'll see what else we get. We better do the news now.
12: Okay, all right. But I've got one more thing before the news. I've got a massive cheating scandal, not to do with soccer, a massive cheating scandal I want to share with you. That's coming up.
1: Okay, after this bulletin.
0: And now on Wake Up Australia, news today.
1: In the Sydney newsroom, Dusty Fitzpatrick. Morning, Dusty.
14: Good morning, Mike. Firefighters have worked overnight to contain a fire at a warehouse in Sydney's southwest. Governor Macquarie Drive at Chipping Norton remains closed in both directions at Newbridge Road due to the blaze. The New South Wales opposition leader will deliver her final budget reply speech before the next state election today. Kelly Sloan will put forward a proposal to cut payroll taxes for small and medium businesses. And the number of complaints about shared e-bikes in Sydney has surged by 155% over the past year. Issues reported include bikes being left in waterways, parks and private properties. Thanks, Mike. That's the latest from Sydney.
1: Thank you, Dusty. Now to Brisbane and the 4BC newsroom, Chloe Affleck. Good morning, Chloe.
15: Good morning, Mike. Well, Queensland's road death toll continues to climb. A 72-year-old man was killed after his car crashed with a tip truck in the Darling Downs overnight. Meanwhile, an 82-year-old man passed away in hospital early this morning following a two-vehicle crash in Yeppoon on Monday. Broncos mascot Buck has been at the centre of an elaborate online scam. A fake account offered fans the chance to audition to become the beloved mascot in exchange for payment. Fans are being warned not to fall victim to the ruse. And police are calling on the public to help locate two Staffordshire Bull Terrier puppies believed to be stolen from an animal refuge in North Brisbane. Goose and Kryptos were taken from the Fitzgibbon shelter late on Tuesday night after unknown persons gained entry. That's the latest from Brisbane.
1: Thank you, Chloe. Now, if you just joined us, we're in the midst of the Boner Report, but I guess we better do a commercial break before we go back to Luke.
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1: It's the Boner Report with guest Luke Boner. Luke, you seem to have provoked general resentment with your suggestion about changing the rules of soccer to make it more fun. For example, Frank says 3.5 billion viewers worldwide, enough said. Barry from Mortdale says changing the rules is sacrilege. If you think it's boring, don't watch it. Glenn says, hey, Luke, no to all your changes and let me kick you in the ankles with metal sprigs. And then tell me how it feels, says Glenn. However, you've struck a chord, it seems, here with Riley, who says, regarding the question of whether soccer is broken, I've always advocated for more action and fewer low-scoring matches. Why not widen the goals by a foot? This small adjustment could significantly increase the number of goals. Instead of a typical 1-2 scoreline, we might see 5 or 6. Wow, a bloodbath. That's me throwing that in. But correspondent says a lot more engaging and excitement for the game. Otherwise, it's like watching paint dry.
12: What about introducing a two-point goal where, like in basketball, you know, you have the three-point line. You have a line. But if you score from the other side of halfway, you get two goals.
1: Mm-hmm.
12: That'd make it interesting, wouldn't it? I knew I'd cop it. I knew, because it's sacrilegious to touch this sport that you should not ever speak illy of. Oh, get rid of the offside rule. Goodness sake. And have a shot clock once you get over halfway. Come on.
1: We were talking about the llamas. Grant from Cabramatta says, Mike, in Dunedin, New Zealand, we used to go past a paddock with a group of students. The paddock contained llamas. We told the students they were long-necked sheep grown for their neck chops, which are exported to America. Most believed this, says Grant.
12: Have you ever eaten one?
1: What, a llama?
12: Yeah.
1: No, not knowingly.
12: We're going sideways here, but just bear with me. My daughter, who flies, as you know, with Qantas, she was in Johannesburg yesterday.
1: Mm.
12: And she sent me a photo of the menu at the steakhouse that she was in.
1: Right.
12: And you know what? I don't know what's on the menu. I'm not kidding. Springbok.
1: Lums. Springboks.
12: Ostrich at the top and springbok. So you know how we eat our coat of arms, right? We eat kangaroo and emu.
1: Yeah.
12: Well, on this menu, and you won't believe, Google this, they'll be onto it right now. It's called Trump's Grill House. Trump's, but it's got nothing to do with Donald. It's called Trump's Grill House in Johannesburg. Look it up there. And there you'll see springbok and ostrich. How cool is that?
1: Well, springbok, they're just a variety of deer, aren't they?
12: Yeah.
1: Unless you want to go for the... Don't they have a football team by that name?
12: That's exactly right. Well done, Mike.
1: I assume they don't mean them.
12: Well, that's why they're called, the South African football team's called the Springboks. It's a national symbol, like we're the Wallabies, you know.
1: Yeah, I see what you mean.
12: The rugby league, the Kangaroos, you with me? But Springbok was on the menu.
1: So as to the other one, ostrich, I have never eaten it. I've heard tell it's pretty tough and wiry. I don't know, why would you eat it anyway? Just say that you had.
12: Well, I said, Holly, did you try the ostrich? She said, my friend did. I said, what's it like? And she said, it's very gamey. She said, it's like venison. That's what she said.
1: Yeah.
12: I've eaten emu, which is kind of gamey turkey.
1: I can imagine it would be, yeah.
12: But she said, no, I tried the ostrich and it was like venison. But anyway.
1: Okay.
12: I just thought anyway, we digress.
1: You want to talk about the cheetahs.
12: Okay, now, I need your listeners' feedback on this because this has been a kind of ongoing saga that Phil and I have been sharing, and I have an update. Let me put you in the picture, Mike.
1: Yeah.
12: The Minister for War and Finance plays at a trivia night. She goes to a trivia night at the local RSL club, and I'm going to name the club now because it's gone too far. It's Pittwater RSL.
1: Right.
12: And they go into the auditorium, and it's very, very popular. And I think you can sit at tables of 10, and they have a trivia night, and it's hosted by a young man with a microphone, and the whole idea is to have a bit of fun. You pay to enter, the money goes to the club, they help nippers and other clubs, and I think if you win, you get a $50 voucher, second prize gets 25, and I think the third prize gets half a meat tray or something, probably half a meat tray of springbok, I'm not sure.
1: Mm.
12: But anyway, it's mostly about fun. Anyway, up the back of this hall is this group of young girls, and they tell me they're late teens, early 20s, and they're always winning or coming second. And Nikki said, it's amazing, because a lot of these questions you'd think were way out of their demographic.
1: Hmm.
12: Well, a number of weeks ago, Nikki and her friends, and these girls always sit up the back in the corner. One of the girls has got her phone out under the table. Strictly no phones allowed at the trivia night. She's got a phone on. And they keep winning.
1: And she keeps looking at the internet.
12: Yeah, she's Googling it. Yeah. So anyway, they did it 1 week, then they did it another week. So they made an official complaint to the guy on the microphone, young bloke. He said, oh, no, no, no. He said, they're all university professors. she said, seriously, they haven't finished high school. You should be asking them for ID before they get a drink.
1: Right.
12: I know they're professors. So they made a complaint because it just takes away from the spirit of the game. It's about fun. I mean, what's the point in winning if you're cheating? Anyway, so they went to another club the next week and it wasn't as much fun. The menu was hopeless. So they went back and this time these girls came in late and they had to sit up on a tall type bar bench, not at a table on the floor. So they couldn't hide their phones.
1: Oh, I see.
12: And they came last.
1: Oh.
12: Last week, they're back in the corner, phone on under the table. They win third prize, and so Nikki goes, you need to put your phone away. And everyone started clapping. Everyone was aware of it. Now, they wrote a letter of complaint to the secretary manager of the club, and they got a reply saying, this is not in the spirit of the game. We'll bring it to the guy's attention. Nothing was done. And they're still cheating and winning. Now, first of all, who gets gratification from winning something by cheating? And a guy our age, Mike, said, look, this age group, they cheat on their exams with AI and they don't feel any guilt about it whatsoever. It's the age group. It's the age of entitlement they have.
1: Really?
12: But this is what he said.
1: Hmm.
12: But the point is, the club did nothing about the cheaters. But two, what is the gratification of winning at a friendly trivia night at a club if you win by cheating? Where are we going is my question. Where are we going?
1: I understand your point on that, but an interesting side effect side piece of the story to me is how nobody said anything until somebody broke the ice. Isn't that interesting, don't you think, with human beings? Everybody can see what's going on. Everybody knows what's going on is wrong. Nobody does anything until some reckless individual says, what about this then? It ain't right. And everybody chimes in. They just need someone to lead them.
12: Isn't that an interesting psychological observation?
1: Yeah.
12: You're right. And they knew, people around them knew, but no one said anything. And if you knew Nikki, the minister, as sometimes referred to as the leader of the opposition, she is always outspoken. I can't believe she didn't say something on the very first night, but she didn't. She put her head down. She said, anyone else want to say something? No, just let them go. They didn't say anything until they'd had enough. And then everyone applauded. Everyone knew that these young professors were cheating.
1: But nobody liked to speak up. No, by the way, you're getting some support for your soccer proposals. Riley says, I love the two-point rule for a halfway goal. That's genius.
12: Yep.
1: Soccer fans don't like change. He says they're great at whinging on and off the field. And somebody from Bris Vegas says, Dear Mike, touche Luke Boner, re all his soccer suggestions. 100% correct, especially all the Hollywoods, the soccer moms, and stats of US versus Australia regular soccer players. Alas, Tony, the US has never been one to allow the truth to get in the way of a good, brackets, John Wayne story. A la Donald's fictions. So that's Sebastian from Bris Vegas says that. And yes, there's another comment here, but I don't see the immediate relevance of it.
12: If someone said make the goals wider, no. Leave the goals where they are, but you get 2 points for a goal. Just roll with me, Mike. 2 points for a goal, but have two other goal posts either side, and you get 1 point. Just like Aussie rules, just like AFL, where you
1: get a point for missing.
12: AFL is the only sport where you get a point for missing.
1: But, the AFL couldn't be more different when it comes to scores because, they like have a 134-98 sort of thing.
12: I know. I'm trying to improve a game that isn't broken, but it annoys me. Look, soccer has been around for a long, long time and I'm going to get I'm getting a little bit of traction, but stop the Hollywood roll around crying for God's sake and get rid of the offside rule. If you've got a player who's downfield, go and mark him.
1: Say again?
12: If you've got an offensive player, who's over halfway and the ball's not at his feet and he gets fed a ball and there's not a defender between him and the goal, he's called offside. It's offside. Well, if you're worried about him, get back there and mark him. Get rid of the offside rule. And have a two-point goal from over halfway and a shot clock once you get the ball over halfway. There you go.
1: Okay, we've got a couple more comments for you, but we better play some ads, I think.
12: Yeah, all right. Okay.
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1: It's the Boner Report. Luke, a bit more feedback for you. Mark says, decide they can't change the rules in soccer. Of course, they can. They could a long, long time ago. They introduced the offside rule to help lower-level teams compete against higher-level teams that were always scoring the goals. I believe you should get rid of that offside rule because if a team can't defend its own goals, it doesn't deserve to win, and it would improve the number of goals scored, just like it did in hockey, says Mark.
12: Mm-hmm. Yeah, there you are. See, I'm getting a little bit of traction. See, basketball is at America. It was invented by in America, Dr. Naismith, I think, who wanted to do a physical education class and wanted the game they could play. When it was raining, you got a peach bucket, the ball.
1: Right.
12: It started from there. But they've changed the rules in basketball.

0: the report, and I'm just telling you what's on my mind, Michael.
1: Stephen Tiempo from the 2CC Breakfast Show says, can you tell my mate Dusty Pink, also known as Luke Boner, he needs to stop digging and stop talking about real football. Stick to those horrible Sea Eagles that everybody else hates.
0: Yeah. Yeah, thank you, Stephen. Stephen sent a Tiempo breakfast on 2CC in Canberra. Appreciate your input, Steve. By the way, Manly, under Kieran Foran, we lost the other night, but we're going great guns. But look, it's soccer is the world game. I get that. But stop the flopping. Make it interesting. Have a two-point goal and a shot clock once you get over halfway and get rid of the offside rule. There.
1: Well, Scott's kind of with you there, I think. He says, hi, boys. I agree with the faking of injuries and the rolling around give them a yellow card. Cheers, Scott from Wente. That's what he says. Mick says, AFL make rule changes so often nobody understands the umpire's decision half the time. They've made tweaks to the rules in soccer over the decades, but not major changes. And here we've got somebody who hasn't given us their name apparently, but says, yes, another great rule of yours with removing the offside rule. If a player's closer to the goal than the defender, then bloody mark him. This would also lead to more goals and therefore more action. I think you've nailed it with that and the two-point goal, so you're getting some support
0: there. Kind of like a basketball's three-point line, which and some people argue that's killing the game, that, you know, people like Stephen Curry, who are dominating from outside the three-point line, is ruining the game, or it's changed it anyway. But look, you improve the change. I just think that a three-point goal or a two-point goal from a certain distance would make it really interesting, and a shot clock once you get over halfway.
1: Okay. Jason says, g'day, Mike. Simply cannot watch soccer. The childish fake injury carry-on is by far the worst in any sport. Philip says, just play as Aussie rules and enjoy the game. And I've got a joke here from Grant. He says there was a joke about a soccer player, which when a soccer player was crawling across the sand, the desert, he came across a glass of water, finally made it to the glass of water. It was quite a way away. And in his last breath, he took out his comb, put it in the water, and did his hair. You like that? Mate, we're going to have to wrap
0: this.
1: Very
0: good. Thank you. Thank you for having me. I've given you something to think about, I hope. And I've got clenched in fury waving at the radio, but that's okay. That's all right. It's good to have a think and something to talk about later on. The Bonafide podcast, it's there. YouTube, it streams everywhere. As I said, we don't tell you what to think. We just give you something to think about. Thank you, Michael.
1: All right, Luke. Have a good one.
0: Yeah, thank you.
1: That's Luke Boner there with the Boner Report.
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1: Now, Nelson Sofa Solomona stayed unbeaten in boxing, defeating George Burgess after Burgess's corner stopped the fight in round three. The 130-kilogram pair delivered a wild slugfest, according to this report, with Solomona improving to 3-0 and calling out Paul Gallen, Matt Lodge, and Manu Vatuve. In the main event, Liam Paro beat Lewis Crocker to claim the IBF welterweight belt and become a two-division world champion.
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7: Wayne says, Luke, stick to NRL, leave football alone. Mark says there are many games at the World Cup level they've had the rules changed because of dominance of players or teams. One that comes to mind is billiards. The great Walter Lindrum was so good they had to change the rules, says Mark. And I kind of like this one. Keith the Truckee says, make the ball square. That would be interesting, wouldn't it? I mean, if the thing started to roll, you really wouldn't know which way it would go, which direction. Maybe that's an idea. Square balls. I'll suggest that to Luke next time I speak to him. Harry's sort of visualizing what it's like to be a rich person in Qatar. Hi, Mike. Great show. Thank you, Harry. Super rich Qatar jumbo plane diplomacy. That's right. You give one to the president. And he spends, what, more than $1 million, I think, wasn't it, to refit it. But anyway, that's a good way to buy friends and security. USA, Trump and Turkey, order one, receive big jumbo planes as gifts from Qatar. USA and Turkey have large military base in Qatar. Do you think Albanese will get a jumbo plane? Cheers, Harry. I don't know, but I imagine he'd be just, you know, thrilled to bits if he did. And Ben's got a comment here about the soccer, but I think it might be a little bit too long because we have to go to the news in 13 seconds. And coming up, a conversation with Tim Blair.
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8: Good morning, I'm Gabrielle Hodson. Australia's key spy agency has confirmed the terrorism threat remains at probable as our security environment becomes more difficult to negotiate. In its annual threat assessment, ASIO says the terror risk is shifting from organised groups to lone wolves who've been radicalised online. It also warns foreign governments have hacked into our critical infrastructure and are trying to spy on AUKUS. The Christian Brothers Order expects financial collapse within months as it pays more than $1 million a week to sex abuse victims. Jamel Wells reports.
9: The order has asked the New South Wales Supreme Court for a moratorium to suspend victims' pursuit of money. The court heard, based on current forecasts, the order's available cash will be exhausted by September the 13th. A 2016 Royal Commission heard more than 850 people had made a claim or complaint of sexual abuse against the order. The matter returns to court next week. Jamel Wells reporting.
8: Two teal independents will join up to form a new political party to be known as Community Strong Australia. SMHTH's Zali Stegel and Allegra Spender will seek to exploit Australia's current political upheaval with the rise of One Nation. The report says all other teal MPs have declined to join and the party is yet to appoint a leader. People who co-own properties with their partners could be in for a rude shock after a divorce or death. Alex Riddell has more.
10: Investment properties jointly owned before the May federal budget will lose their grandfathered exemptions from capital gains tax and negative gearing changes. According to a bill, the government and Greens intend to rush through the Senate, reportedly in the next 24 hours. News Corp says the exemption would be lost if one of the co-owners dies or gets divorced. Independent Senator David Pocock says he'll move an amendment to stop the changes, which he says will especially hurt widowed or divorced women. The change would potentially affect almost 700,000 jointly owned investment properties. Alex Riddell reporting.
8: A 76-year-old man has died after his replica World War II Spitfire crashed near Northam, northeast of Perth. The Australian Transport Safety Bureau says investigations should have a preliminary report after the crash by September. And an honour for Aussie actor Jacob Elordi, the Academy of Motion Picture Arts and Sciences has invited him to join, meaning he's able to vote for Oscar winners. The 28-year-old was nominated for an Oscar himself with the film Frankenstein. Finance and the Aussie dollar is buying 68.9 US cents. The Dow Jones is up 308 points and the Nasdaq's down 32.
6: Explore Great Keppel. Book a stay at Great Keppel Island Hideaway. 994RO, your sport now.
8: Fremantle looks set to have every player on their AFL list available for selection in Sunday's clash against Gold Coast. Sam Sturt is the only player on the injury list and could still play if he recovers from knee and quad issues. Fremantle defender Carl Warner says Freo's in great shape after the bye.
11: It's a credit to sort of the S&C staff and getting us back, getting us healthy and all the training we sort of do. So, yeah, I mean, there's a bit of luck involved as well. But, yeah, it's certainly a strong thing for the club to have a full healthy list.
8: World Cup football, and this hour Switzerland faces Canada in Group B while Bosnia will take on Qatar. The IOC says the Olympic Games after Brisbane will be picked just 7 years in advance. India and Qatar are both fighting for the 2036 hosting rights. South Africa, Turkey and Chile have also put their hands up. Comes after the Brisbane Games were announced 11 years ahead of their time. That's the latest news and sport.
6: Community file for Harvey Norman Furniture and Deck.
12: The Year 12 class of 1976 of St. Joseph's Christian Brothers College and classmates in 74 and 75 are invited to a reunion on the 21st and 22nd of August. 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
4: Mostly sunny across Capricornia today, then showers from tomorrow. 24 the top today for Rocky after a minimum of 12. Your Yeppoon will get to 21. Gladstone 24. Billawilla 25.
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1: Good morning. Welcome along. Just in case you weren't with us before the news bulletin there, Luke Boner in the Boner Report was being provocative by suggesting changes to the game of, we would say soccer, the English would say football, to make it more interesting, more exciting. People have chimed in with a few other suggestions. Ben says, for example, "Hi Mike, soccer's the only game where they score, and instead of running and hugging each other to congratulate each other for scoring, the scorer runs away from his teammates while they chase him to the corner post and they punch the corner flag. Love your show as always. Thank you, Ben, for the kind words." A suggestion to improve, I must tell Luke about this, I guess, next time I see him. He's not here anymore. A way to make soccer more exciting, use medicine balls. That would add challenge, wouldn't it? If not to say bruising and injury. Here we have somebody who hasn't signed their name but offers this suggestion. Change the playing surface. Concrete the fields. They may be less inclined to fall over and be awarded an Oscar. Says that contributed there. Joyce's might be a way of getting rid of... Oh, we're talking about the teals. I'm going to discuss the teals shortly with Tim Blair. Might be a way of getting rid of two stupid teals. And Joy then mentions a couple. Start their own party. Wonder if the party set up legally got right amount of party members, says Joy. Okay, that's a point, isn't it? Yes. And comment on the watermelons, because Luke was very keen on finding out all the detail on the seed spitting contest, the watermelon seed spitting contest. And we're talking about the virtues of watermelons or otherwise. Ian says, Mike, the black seed watermelon is what you must pursue. Altered melons should be left behind. Melon seeds are good for you. Always buy a yellow bottom re-watermelons. They're ripe, says Ian. I've rediscovered watermelons. I don't know if that makes any difference to anybody else's day, but they were on the list of things that we had so many of when I was a kid in Queensland, like mangoes. You know, mangoes hold no appeal for me now, although a lot of people love them. We just had so many mangoes, and it was compulsory to eat the mangoes, and I got sick of the mangoes. And we had some rooms downstairs, which were cool, you know, under the typical Queenslander house. And in the season, because we had a cousin who grew them, it was full of watermelons, and I got sick of watermelons, but I'm kind of back onto watermelons now. You seem to be able to buy them just everywhere, but they're all cut up into neat little squares now, and you buy them in plastic containers and eat them at your leisure. Harry says, Mike, I'm going both for Bosnia and Qatar and soccer and geopolitics. Yes, all right, that's an interesting combination there, Harry. Anyway, coming up shortly, or maybe I should read you this here from Ed. Sorry, Mike, but keep having subjects with memories. On the subject of snakes and other reptiles, as a kid we had a snake in the ceiling. Dad got the next door neighbour with a shotgun, resulted dead snakes and some holes in the corrugated iron roof. I now presume probably a carpet snake and probably why we had an infestation of sparrows in the eaves afterwards. Yes. Had mum kill a poor, harmless blue-tongued lizard. Alas, this was our collective ignorance about 75 years ago. It slithered. If it slithered or crawled, it was doomed. I could tell you my story again about my housekeeper being surprised by a bearded dragon in the bathtub. Well, the bearded dragon was doing what Australian fauna does, daring traffic to run over it, and I thought, I was coming back from the Barrington Tops, so I grabbed it, which shows that it wasn't in the best of shape, and I was going to give it to my friend the herpetologist, but the way life's designed, he was away on a month's holiday, so we kept the bearded dragon. And anyway, the boys and I decided we wanted to go out. and I didn't have anywhere to put a bearded dragon. I mean, who does unless you're a herpetologist? So I put it in the bath. Meantime, the housekeeper apparently took off all her clothes, put on a dressing gown, thought I'll have a lovely warm bath while they're out of the house, went to get in the bath, and there was this great big reptile. I did discuss this once before, and somebody actually looked up how big they would be, and he said, I wasn't too sure, you know, about your story with the bearded dragon, but I can imagine the housekeeper being startled, because they're pretty big critters, and they have an attitude. There's a bit more to that, but I'll save it for another day, because I want to talk to Tim Blair after these.
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6: With the Daily Telegraph, it's Tim Blair. Good morning, Tim. How are you?
7: Very good. A little bit cold in my neck of the woods, but let's warm things up with some lively chat.
6: All right, see what we can do. What about this proposal? Teal MPs plan new political party. Oh, yeah, okay. Well, there's an aspect to that I'm sure we'll get to. But to take on Pauline Hanson's One Nation? I mean, I know I'm just an unsophisticated boy from the bush, but how on earth is that going to work?
7: It's as though they've kind of got the sequence out of order, isn't it? I mean, I know they've denied ever being a party, but they were.
6: Yes.
7: They shared philosophies, they shared policies, they shared attitude, they shared the Teal name, more or less, and they shared a benefactor. Now, that should really make them a party, right?
6: So like, what have they done? Do you think they've come out of the closet on that?
7: It sounds like they're kind of just belatedly recognizing reality. But, like, how is it that they're now saying that they'll become a party to, you know, to fend off this frightening One Nation monster?
6: Mm.
7: But they've been around for a little while. And they were the Teal rise predates the more recent rise of One Nation, doesn't it? I mean,
6: yes.
7: they were a phenomenon prior to the so are they sort of horse and cart horse and carting the situation? Are they not realizing that perhaps that the rise of One Nation is due to, in part, to the previous rise of the Teals and people who are like the Teals, i.e. so many people across both the Liberal and Labor parties? I don't think they're reading this situation as accurately as they possibly should.
6: But you make an observation which put me in mind of something that happened years ago. You say there's where they live, the Teals, and then there's where they live.
7: Yes.
6: Yes. So I remember Kath and Kim?
7: Yes.
6: I saw a piece and somebody said, oh, yes, Australians love seeing TV shows about themselves. And I spoke to a critic I knew at the time on the air and I said, really, people watching this, they're seeing a show about themselves? And he said, I think quite rightly, they're actually watching a show about people who live a very long way from them and are very different to them in so many ways. So is this what we've got with these Tealies?
7: I think when the Teals talk about their fellow Australians and they talk about Australia as a nation, they're talking about people they haven't met. They're talking about largely theoretical constructs. It's one of the areas where I think One Nation have got a huge electoral advantage, that One Nation actually knows your typical One Nation voter and representative kind of knows people beyond their own social class and is able to get a fairly good read on things. I mean, this is not to say that One Nation is a flawless party. Far from it. I mean, that party has issues that it's going to have to deal with if it is going to grow further.
6: Yeah.
7: I'm not exactly breaking news to any of your listeners on this one. I mean, Good luck to them, and I'm fully supportive of anyone who wants to participate in democracy at any level in Australia. And for that matter, hooray for the Teals for having a go.
6: Yes.
7: But you've also got to be honest with yourself in these sort of regards, don't you? And I don't think the Teals... well, let's say they do form a party. Let's say they go through it and actually formally become a proper party. Now, two things. One, do we all get, all of us who call them a party from the outset and were shouted down, do we get an apology?
6: One of them is going to come out and say, hey, you guys, you were right all along.
7: Yes. Sorry, Tim Blair, when we denounced you for, you know, for incorrectly identifying as a party. Yes, well, since we've become a party, yes, we in retrospect we take that down. But I do love some of the justifications for this kind of stuff. I'm just looking right now at Zoe Daniel, the one term teal from Melbourne, and this is a headline in The Guardian, which is just absolutely perfect. Forming a party wouldn't make independents less independent. By definition, I mean, once you're part of a party, you have to quite literally toe the party line. There's a clue in the name, the party. So forming a party wouldn't make independents less independent. I'm struggling for the words.
6: Well, you know, if they believe that, I think somebody said a while ago, you should never go full Guardian.
7: Exactly. Like, if they want to be independent, wasn't that the whole idea of running and breaking away from the party structure? That's what got them elected.
6: Yes.
7: In large part, was that they didn't have this burdensome attachment to policies and so on that restricted them from dealing in a very athletic manner, let's say, to the concerns of their constituents. Well, actually, just speaking of constituents, when you elect representatives whose main issue is climate change and not,
6: yes,
7: for example, potholes or, you know, intensely local issues, when you elect people... It kind of shows, really, that you can get by without local MPs, can't you?
6: Yes, I hadn't thought of it that way, but you're right when you frame it like that, yes.
7: Yeah, the existence of the Teals is actually a denial of the need for the Teals. You don't need anyone local if their concerns are global.
6: So yes.
7: Maybe there's a whole lot of internal contradictions in the whole Teal thing. My favourite contradiction came very early on with Allegra Spender, one of the queen teals, one of the prime major teals.
6: Yes.
7: When she was asked, you know, why she didn't, despite her concerns about climate change, why she didn't have solar panels or an electric vehicle. And she pointed out that, well, this was due to terrible circumstances that were absolutely beyond her control. She lived in an apartment building that didn't offer off-street parking and therefore the opportunity to recharge an EV. And also, I think the body corporate denied her any opportunity to install solar panels. To which people like you and I might say, Mike, well, you are worth many tens of millions of dollars just up and move.
6: Yes.
7: Go from leave the eastern suburbs, go to the western suburbs of Sydney instead and purchase a big old McMansion, because she can afford it, and then plonk a lot of solar panels on it and get an EV charger set up. But apparently her circumstances just didn't let her do that much.
6: I seem to remember, was it one of them saying a long time ago, yes, the reason we have the big diesel SUV is because we needed to take the children to school. Well, I mean, that's an issue that no one else has ever had to face, is it?
7: Oh, God. Every Australian can relate. It's always a funny thing with people who cashed up lefties in general are always hilarious. And I can't remember who she was, but there was one who turned up on Sky News a couple of years ago and was challenged about, you know, her very wealthy personal status and the fact that she was representing the left, and she was challenged in particular about the private school she was sending her eldest son to. And her defence was, well, of course I have to send him there. It's the best school for rugby union. I love these people so much. They do generate a lot of hilarious newspaper copy, and may they continue to do so.
6: Tim, may you continue to churn out entertaining columns in the Daily Telegraph, and thank you very much for coming on the program this morning.
7: My pleasure, mate. Anytime.
6: That's Tim Blair there.
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About time for me to get out of here. Just before I do, speaking of dragons, says Joy, this is further to my story about rescuing the bearded dragon. He apparently had a pretty good career after that. He eventually went to the herpetologist and then went to one of the wildlife parks in that part of the world, and he featured on a postcard. So, you know, he became kind of a famous dragon. Joy's talking about a Suncorp ad which had some nice water dragons in it. When I lived at Sirius Cove and I'd walk past the zoo in the morning, I'd see a big old water dragon and three smaller dragons. I thought, he's got the life. I gotta go. Ben Fordham will be along after the news here, and Mark Levy at 9 o'clock, coming up on 4BC. Dean and Sophie, have a great day. I just dropped

0: It's the biggest secret in town, but don't keep it to yourself. 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It's the 4RO Perry's IGA Secret Sound. And right now, it sounds like this. Yes, the 4RO Perry's IGA Secret Sound. 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Thanks to Perry's IGA, Wandle, Dean Street and Yeppoon. 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
2: Good morning, I'm James Royce. Australia's top spy says the current probable terror threat level doesn't reflect the full picture, warning the risk has heightened in the wake of the Bondi attack. ASIO boss Mike Burgess says 14 major terror plots have been thwarted since last December, with a number of extremists and foreign-backed groups on the agency's radar. Papua New Guinea has backed down from a threat to ban Australian chicken and poultry as a result of the H5 strain of bird flu making its way to our country. A third case has been confirmed, this time in South Australia, while it's believed that a bird that's died at Dunsborough in WA also had the virus. One Nation leader Pauline Hanson has repeated her calls to ban the burqa, saying what the headwear represents can't be tolerated in our country.
3: Burqas are about confining and controlling women, which is un-Australian.
2: The Victorian Liberal Party is again in disarray, with police investigating allegations that an MP was assaulted by a fellow member in their own party room. And Darryl Braithwaite has opened up about his decision to retire from live performances. He's told Gold's Jonesy and Amanda that age has gotten the better of his vocal cords.
4: It never used to be hard. You used to be able to sing just... And now, because I'm a lot older, I just thought, no, I can't go through this every song trying to think whether I should sing in full voice or in falsetto.
0: Century 21 Solutions, your family in real estate. 4922 5522. 994RO, your sport now.
2: Let's start with the Socceroos, who are expecting changes for tomorrow's crucial World Cup clash with Paraguay. A win or draw will secure the Aussies a spot in the round of 32. Assistant coach Paul Okon says they'll have a clearer picture of the starting 11 after today's final training run.
5: Would be surprised if there weren't any changes. How many? That's still up in the air. Is the starting lineup already decided? No, not yet.
2: Over to NRL, and round 17 begins tonight at CommBank Stadium with the Eels at home against Souths. Both sides welcome back some of their origin heroes. Mitch Moses returns for the hosts, while skipper Cam Murray is back for the Bunnies. Over to AFL, and the league is set to limit how much contact training the clubs can do from next season, following a similar move from the NRL in a bid to reduce the risk of serious head knocks. However, the exact time limit is still up in the air. And round 16 begins tonight at the Gabba with the Lions at home to the Swans. The hosts of rushback defender Ryan Lester, Errol Goulden and Tom McCartan return for Sydney.
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6: Partly cloudy today, slight chance of a shower. Winds southeasterly 15 to 20 k's, turning easterly 15 to 25 in the middle of the day, then becoming light in the evening. On the Capricorn coast, southeasterlies 15 to 20 knots and seas to about 1.5 metres. UV index today, 5, which is moderate. So if you're out and about, slip, slop, slap and slide. This is just the start of it. Next couple of days, expecting a little bit in the gauge. Tomorrow and Saturday, a couple of mils here and there, starting to ease through Sunday and Monday. But as I said, top of 25 today for Rockhampton. Yeppoon a bit cooler, 22. Gladstone, 24. And Billawilla getting to a top of 25 degrees. Right now, sitting on 16 in Rockhampton, quite a bit warmer than it was this time yesterday. Billawheeler still in single figures, but 8, sitting on about 16.5 in Gladstone, and Yeppoon way out in front, 19.
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6: 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Coming up, something you might have missed out of yesterday's Boodles Big Breakfast, just a snippet out of my interview yesterday with Glenn Kelly, member from Rennie, our weekly catch-up. Vanessa Carlton's coming up. Queen, it's the Go-Go's now on the Boodles Big Breakfast on 994RO.

0: It's 9:94. Good morning. The Boodles Big Breakfast, thanks to Boodles Meats in the Big Red Building on Bursiger Street. 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And remember, meat packs online to click and collect to get your meat delivered. A little bit later on this morning, I'll have Robin from Coco Brew on the phone with his tips if you'd like to take him on this weekend for the chance to win $250 to spend at Coco Brew, Coco Brew Express or Coco Brew Riverfront. All you've got to do is nominate now, 4922 7990, or go to our Facebook page. Yesterday morning, caught up with Glenn Kelly, member for Morani, following the handing down of the state budget. Got his thoughts.
1: Oh, well, obviously it's about getting on with the job. There's no doubt about that. The Christopher Foley government, he doesn't just do the talking, he's doing the walking too. And that budget, yesterday afternoon, certainly seen that. And the big thing about this budget, not like the federal one that we've just experienced of late, that there'll be no new increased taxes. That's pretty important with the cost of living and the way things are going at the moment. But it's all about delivering on what we promised during the election of 2024 and obviously getting on with the job. I've got to say, when it comes to Morani, people got to realise too, Morani is based around the cities of Rockhampton and based around the city of Mackay, and we're sort of a rib to those two cities. But I think we've done not too bad, really, when it comes to whether it be schools, housing. I've got to say we're going all right. I see there in the Rockhampton area there, we've got that Health Sciences Academy. Well, that's very important. I know it's been spoken about before, but, you know, $95 million, that project, and $40 million of that's in this budget. So when it comes to the next generations of what I'm all about, the year 10 to year 12 students into health careers is certainly important in our region, and it's all about keeping that generation at home in their cities, in their local patch. So I guess these sort of things are really important to us, and I see there's a bit of money floating around for Mount Morgan State High School as well, and which has been in the budget as well. So these are so important things for the kiddies. And I also see there with Serena State High School, she'll receive just on $2 million. And I think in this budget, there's $770,000, which is really good, which has been committed there to improve the access to the school. Well, there's 800 odd kids go to that school, and without a decent access, things can be pretty ordinary if there was to be something happen outside of the school there. So I know there with housing, that's another one there that's popped up, which is obviously a big one for us when it comes to Morani, is where people can live. We're on the fringe of the city, so this Residential Activation Fund, or what's called the RAF, pretty important when it comes to Morani. And because it's about what people don't see, the civil work. So a lot goes on in these housing developments. And I guess I think we're going all right. And you got to remember, they're starting to really pour a lot of money into the Bruce Highway now and local surrounding roads. And we've got the Rocky Ring Road there. I've got to say, for people that travel in the Rockhampton region, that road's really bounced along well now. And things are happening. That's a bit of a success story there. They're well ahead of schedule, and I congratulate TMR and the contractors on that, because that's going to be a big thing for our region as well. So now there's plenty going on. I think we've done all right. One of the big ones that I'm pretty impressed with when it comes to that committee that I'm in, the Prime Ministries and Resources Committee, this budget's investing $180 million in the...

0: 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The Doors coming up on the Boodles Big Breakfast.
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0: The Doors on 994RO, Boodle's Big Breakfast with the latest news, sport and weather next. Then I'll reveal what song you're listening out for this morning to go on the standby list to win $10,000. Yes, 4RO's 10K cash track back again this morning and this afternoon with Luke, but only a few chances left to get yourself on that standby list to win 10 grand. Good luck. Also, the latest news headlines coming up. Move Mobility presents on this day. And don't forget, 4RO's Clash of the Chords, thanks to Antonio's Express in the next hour too. Rockhampton Rugby League rolls into round 9 this weekend. Saturday in the NRG Industrial A-Grade Premiership, Norths take on Yeppoon. Fitzroy's go head-to-head with Emu Park. Tanham Sands play Rocky Brothers, and on Sunday it's Valleys up against Gladstone Brothers. All the action in the NRG Industrial A-Grade Premiership, the Intersport Yeppoon Women's, the Rod North and Sons Coach Division Reserves, and Granger Contracting Under-19s right across this weekend. We cover it thanks to Club Parkhurst, supporting our emerging community.
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9: Good morning, Joseph Price with your local news. A man has died following a two-vehicle crash near Yeppoon. Around 4:30pm Monday, a Toyota Land Cruiser rear-ended a Holden Cruise on Limestone Creek Road at Inverness. An 82-year-old man suffered critical head injuries and died in hospital early this morning. The driver of the Land Cruiser was uninjured and is assisting police with their investigations. Anyone with information or relevant dashcam footage of the vehicles is urged to contact police. Two people have escaped injury after a boat fire east of busted head near Agnes Water. Emergency services were called around 4:40 a.m. yesterday to a boat on fire with two people on board. The pair escaped to a dinghy and Marine Rescue Queensland crews brought them safely to shore several hours later. A $56 billion funding boost in the state's budget is set to tackle pressures on Queensland's transport system. The RACQ's Joshua Cooney has praised the measures, saying a standout is the increase in road maintenance funding, which will increase from $5.6 billion to $6.6 billion over the next 4 years.
10: There are many stretches of road out there, particularly in regional Queensland, that are in bad shape, whether it's due to wear and tear or ongoing extreme weather. And what we called for is what we got. We identified a $1 billion maintenance backlog. We made that known to TMR. We put it in our state election priorities document a couple of years ago.
9: Local road projects that got funding included Rockhampton Ring Road as well as Bruce Highway from Gladstone to Rockhampton. And a local MP has expressed his disappointment with the latest state budget. Member for Gladstone, Glenn Butcher, says his electorate saw significantly less funding than Rockhampton. The Labor MP says a lot of local projects, community groups and organisations missed out on funding.
11: The budget will cost us more but give us less. We've seen that in Gladstone. One of the things that was in it, the Donga Hospital, the LNP are going to build at the Gladstone Hospital. But as far as substance, we got received multiple inquiries from people and proposals that they were looking to, for support, particularly in the non-profit and sport clubs in the Gladstone region.
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12: Good morning, I'm Britt Aylin. Australia's top spy says the current probable terror threat level doesn't reflect the full picture, warning the risk has heightened in the wake of the Bondi attack. ASIO boss Mike Burgess has revealed that 14 major terror plots have been thwarted since last December, with a number of extremists and foreign-backed groups on the agency's radar. The head of the UN's nuclear agency says Iran has agreed to inspections of its enrichment sites, although Rafael Grossi says there's still no timeline on when they will take place.
13: Whether this happens the day after tomorrow or in 1 week or in 10 days, it's important but not essential.
12: And France has recorded its first case of Ebola after the disease was detected in a doctor who had flown back from the Democratic Republic of the Congo. It's also the first infection from this current outbreak to have been confirmed outside of the African continent.
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12: In sport, we've got six games at the FIFA World Cup today. Canada and Switzerland are currently in action, while Qatar is facing Bosnia. Scotland meets Brazil from 8 a.m. alongside Morocco and Haiti. South Africa is up against South Korea a little later on, while Mexico will battle Czechia. And Bernard Tomic has suffered in a straight sets defeat to fellow Aussie Chris O'Connell in the Wimbledon qualifying. Tristan Schoolkate and Dane Sweeney have also advanced to the next stage. That's the latest in news and sport.
1: 4RO weather for Rockhampton and Central Queensland. Calca Bait and Tackle is closing down. Everything must go now.
0: Looking at a partly cloudy day today, slight chance of a shower, wind southeasterly 15 to 20 k's, tending easterly 15 to 25 k's in the middle of the day, then becoming light in the evening. We are expecting something in the gauge over the next couple of days, could be 4 or 5 mils depending on where you are. For the Capricorn Coast, southeasterlies 15 to 20 knots, seas 1.5 metres, UV index 5, which is moderate. 25 today, the top for Rockhampton and Billawheeler, Gladstone 24 and Yeppoon getting to 22 degrees today. 16 right now in Rockhampton, also 16 in Gladstone. It's 19 in Yeppoon and 7 in Billawheeler.
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0: G'day, it's Aaron. Thanks for your company this morning. Happy Thursday. 4922-7990 is my number. aaron.stevens@4ro.com.au to get in touch anytime. If there's something on your mind, something you want to share, we'd love to hear from you. Busy Thursday morning on the way. Of course, we do 4RO's footy tipping competition. Thanks to Coco Brew, Coco Brew Express and the new Coco Brew Riverfront. If you'd like to take on Robin this morning, still some time to nominate. 4922-7990 or go to our Facebook page. Member for Keppel, Nigel Hutton joins us on a Thursday morning. We'll also check in with Gerald Quigley from the House of Wellness before we get to 7 o'clock. And Thursdays, we have a chat to the Mayor of the Rockhampton Regional Council, Tony Williams. We'll do that just after 8 o'clock this morning. The big subjects that we'll talk to the Mayor about, and one of the biggest stories of the week, something you might like to have your say on, 49227990, aaron.stevens@4ro.com.au, is the South Rockhampton flood levy. As of this week, Rockhampton Regional Council has resolved to formally cease the South Rockhampton flood levy as an active project now that a new flood risk management survey study is underway. The new study will provide a modern, up-to-date assessment of the Lower Fitzroy River system and the best, most cost-effective flood mitigation measures available. Reading from the statement put out by Council this week, importantly, the study will analyse the latest modelling, anticipated impacts of climate change and recent infrastructure investments like the construction of the Rockhampton Ring Road. It will also assess flood mitigation measures Council has already delivered, such as backflow shut-off valves, which have been deployed in the region. The South Rockhampton flood levy was first proposed in 2012 before many of these recent infrastructure initiatives were finalised and delivered. The new flood study is expected to assess a range of mitigation options, including a flood levy, and provide recommendations to Council in the coming 12 months. Your thoughts, 49227990, aaron.stevens@4ro.com.au. As I said, I'll be talking to the Mayor of the Rockhampton Regional Council, Tony Williams, after 8 o'clock this morning, as we do each Thursday. And if you've got a question you'd like me to put to him, I certainly will. Just give me a call, 49227990, and share your thoughts across this morning on that development. Now, the 4RO 10K cash track that you're listening out for this morning to go on the standby list to win $10,000. Couldn't have picked anything better, could I?

Yeah, I thought that was a perfect fit. Money, Money, Money by ABBA is the 4RO 10K cash track this morning. When you hear it, 49227990, be the first caller through and you'll go on the standby list to win $10,000. Good luck. 49227990. Just call me when you hear Money, Money, Money by ABBA and hopefully you'll be in the Money, Money, Money too with the 4RO 10K cash tracks. We'll check news headlines soon on this day coming up. Thanks to Move Mobility. It's the Boodles Big Breakfast. Thanks to Boodles Meats on 990 4RO.

0: It's the talk of Central Queensland, 994 RO. Good morning. Boodle's Big Breakfast with On This Day coming up soon, thanks to Move Mobility. Let's see what's making news around the place this morning, starting at news.com.au and Carl's out. Stefanovic reportedly leaving Nine after crisis talks. Nine is reportedly parting ways with Today host Carl Stefanovic after he hosted controversial right-winger Tommy Robinson on his podcast. Hanson slams predictable, pathetic rubbish. Pauline Hanson has responded to predictable and pathetic rubbish levelled at her during the Socceroos World Cup campaign. National emergency, Trump's new meltdown. Donald Trump has made an unexpected decision that could bring the government to a standstill, while the head of NATO has made a panic dash to the White House. Also, outrage over Labor's widow tax. A hidden detail in Jim Chalmers' much maligned budget is said to adversely affect women. Also in news.com.au this morning, spy boss warning of Iranian assassinations. Australia's spy chief has revealed a grim detail about a handful of attacks across capital cities that were backed by Iran and how the regime could progress to assassinations on Australian soil. And also, a real concern, I think we saw this coming, Australian property market downturn, Sydney and Melbourne house prices plunge in severe collapse. Almost one in five properties for sale across Australia's two biggest cities are languishing on the market for 6 months or more amid a housing downturn appearing to be the most severe for many decades. The latest data from the flatlining Melbourne market shows about 19% of properties have been listed for 180 days or longer as of May 2026. Property trackers have also found that 80% of sales in the Victorian capital were below the asking price over the past 3 months, with prices slipping by 2% over the quarter. Is that the case locally? Are we seeing that trend in central Queensland? We'll ask that question a little bit later on this morning. To the Courier Mail, exclusive pics of huge waterfront development, River City Vision is the headline. South Brisbane's Vizzy site will be redeveloped by Lendlease into a major new housing, river and entertainment precinct. You can see the pictures on the front page of the Courier Mail today. And the other story in the Courier Mail that caught my attention, King's Council sought. Queensland goes back to the future with push to resurrect Lieutenant Governor role. The Crucifulli government has notified King Charles III that it plans to appoint Queensland's first Lieutenant Governor since the 1940s as part of a major shake-up of Government House. What do you think of that? Let me know. 49227990, aaron.stevens at 4ro.com.au. To the morning bulletin portion of the Courier Mail and tragic news, another death on central Queensland roads. Passenger killed after car hit just moments from home. A Queensland man has died after a Toyota Land Cruiser allegedly rear-ended a Holden Cruise turning into a private property near Yeppoon. And to the CQ Today, to their Facebook page this morning, police have charged a 30-year-old Bursaka man following an incident at Gracemere on Tuesday, 23rd of June, which saw an emergency declaration made under the Public Safety Preservation Act, with the exclusion zone encompassing Horwell Street and Tarramore Road. More details right across your day on 994RO. 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And stay up to date on our website, 4ro.com.au.
1: 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Yes, the 4RO Perry's IGA Secret Sound. 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Thanks to Perry's IGA, Wandle, Dean Street and Yeppoon. 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
0: Hi, it's June 25th when the Diary of Anne Frank was published in 1947.
6: I knew that Anna wrote a diary. She spoke about her diary.
0: The first colour TV broadcast happened on this day in 1951. It was a musical variety special titled Premiere, broadcast from New York.
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0: In 1979, the AFL anthem Up There Kazaley was released, written and recorded by Mike Brady and Peter Sullivan, who called themselves the two-man band. It became the biggest selling Australian single of the year. Aussie stars Nicole Kidman and Keith Urban were married in 2006. Their breakup is still making the headlines now, but it was a celebrity match made in heaven back then.
8: Wedding of the year, event of the decade, celebrity coupling of the millennium.
0: And it was on this day in 2009 that we got the news that one of the all-time greatest entertainers had died.
9: Michael Jackson suffered cardiac arrest this afternoon.
10: You see the number of people that have already gathered outside the hospital.
0: Michael Jackson died aged 50 on June 25, 2009. To the birthday, singer-songwriter Carly Simon turns 83. You're so comedian and actor Jimmy Walker is 79. He was JJ in the 70s sitcom Good Times.
11: Dynamite! Doing the talking.
0: Let's make Tim Finn's day. Happy 74th to the former Split Enz member. David Page from Toto celebrates his 72nd birthday. I bless the rains down in Africa. Aussie footballer Craig Johnston turned 66. He became a Liverpool legend in the 80s. Controversial comedian Ricky Gervais is 65 today.
12: And all the other spiders go, what are you wearing a baseball cap for? Fashion.
0: And remember teen pop princess and actress Debbie Gibson? She's 56. Finally, another legend of music who's no longer with us. George Michael was born on June 25th, 1963. Died aged 53 in 2016. Remembering George Michael and Michael Jackson on June 25th.
1: It's a 4RO Boodles Big Breakfast. 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
0: On this day, thanks to Move Mobility on Yamba Road in that big wheelchair accessible showroom, keeping Australia moving. Whether you're looking for a wheelchair or a lift bed or a lift chair or some of those gadgets that just make life easier. Go and see the team at Move Mobility, always with care, and check out the website movemobility.com.au. On the anniversary of the death of Michael Jackson on this day in 2009, here he is on 994RO.

0: On 994 RO, the talk of Central Queensland, Michael Jackson and one of the songs that he'll long be remembered for, and the song that really unveiled the moonwalk, Billie Jean, on the anniversary of his death in 2009. Heard all about it, and on this day, thanks to Move Mobility, remembering that moment the news came through here on 4RO.
1: If you look at the aerials that you're showing on air, and you see the number of people that have already gathered outside the hospital, if that isn't testament to the star power of Michael Jackson, I don't know what is.
2: What was Michael Jackson doing in Los Angeles before he was taken to the hospital? What new information do you have for us?
3: Well, we do know that he's been in Los Angeles preparing to undertake this major concert event that he was scheduled to perform in London this coming summer.
2: I have to stop you for a second, AJ. CNN can now confirm from the LA coroner that Michael Jackson is dead.
0: Yeah, it was tragic news on this day in 2009, at the age of just 50. And as we heard, and you might remember, he was on the verge of a major comeback, was just about to do a series of concerts in London. It was only a couple of weeks away from the day that he died. Got the latest news, sport and weather coming up in just a sec. A couple of songs battling it out this morning in 4RO's Clash of the Chords, thanks to Antonio's original versus the cover for a Thursday. And we'll check in with Gerald Quigley from the House of Wellness. Also, don't forget, money, money, money, ABBA. It's our 4RO 10K cash track.
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3: Good morning, Joseph Price with your local news. The state government has boosted the budget for Queensland's primary industry sector by $50 million. Minister for Primary Industries, Tony Perrott, says there's $863 million in funding in the budget for the ag sector. He says part of the money will be spent recruiting more biosecurity officers across the state, including in Rockhampton and Billawheeler.
4: This year we'll roll out another 25 new biosecurity officers, so we have 44 of those in place, another 7 that are under active recruitment. So we'll roll out another 25 of those across Queensland, all based in rural and regional locations, which is critical. So we'll continue to do that work.
3: Meantime, some central Queenslanders have missed out in the latest state budget, according to a local MP. The majority of funding was focused in Rockhampton, with only a handful of announcements for the Gladstone region. Local member Glenn Butcher says being a Labor-held seat meant the region was overlooked for funding.
5: We put all them forward to this government looking for support for them, and not one of them is being funded under this budget. What we did see was every L&T held seat continuing to give funding to them as their election promises, and that is continuing.
3: Meanwhile, Gladstone Regional Council still hasn't adopted a local budget yet and will have a third crack at it next Tuesday. Mayor Matt Burnett is assuring locals they're doing all they can to reduce costs to ease the burden on ratepayers. He says one measure will be rate averaging.
6: We've got rate capping, so no one's rates go up by more than 10%. We've got banding in to reduce the big hikes for people's properties. We're also looking at averaging this year. And averaging is so that if you've got a big valuation increase, you know, just recently, rather than to go up by the cap, which is 10%, we're trying to do averaging so that it looks at your valuation over a number of years and gives you an average as well.
3: And a major new community hub is opening in Billawheeler this weekend, bringing much-needed support services and a significantly expanded Vinnie's shop. The new St. Vincent de Paul Society Queensland Retail and Community Hub will officially open on Saturday. It includes a food pantry, family support spaces and volunteer facilities, as well as a refreshed shop with more than 600 locals supported in the past year alone.
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7: Morning, I'm Britt Aylin. Sydney and Melbourne will lead a downturn in the property market over the next year, while growth in Brisbane, Perth and Adelaide is expected to slow. That's according to the latest outlook from Domain. Chief Economist Nicola Powell says the rising rates have played a role and she expects the government's housing tax reforms to also affect the market.
8: I think what we've got at the moment are investors are just waiting. It will change decisions around investing in housing. Ultimately, it makes investing in housing less attractive.
7: Ebola has spread beyond Africa, with the first case detected outside of the continent since the outbreak was declared last month. A doctor who'd returned to France from the Democratic Republic of the Congo has tested positive to the virus, but is believed to be in a stable condition. And Papua New Guinea has backed down from a threat to ban Australian chicken and poultry as a result of the H5 strain of bird flu making its way to our country. A third case has been confirmed, this time in South Australia, while it's believed a bird that died at Dunsborough in WA also had the virus.
2: Wandle, Need and Feed. The name says it all. Next to Thinkwater. 994RO. Your sport. Now.
7: In sport, the Socceroos are nudging the PM to let fans unite at lunchtime tomorrow for their World Cup clash with Paraguay. The Aussies can advance to the round of 32 with a win or draw in San Francisco. Assistant coach Paul O'Conn hopes the whole country will be cheering.
9: Well, we were expecting that our Prime Minister, Mr. Albanese, would give everyone a day off so people didn't need to scramble to find a TV set wherever they can to watch it.
7: On the field, Canada's currently up against Switzerland, while Qatar and Bosnia are also in action.
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10: Partly cloudy day today. Slight chance of a shower as we head for a top of 25 degrees for Rockhampton. Next couple of days, a shower or two forecast. Could be a couple of mils in the gauge here and there. And a little bit cooler tomorrow for Rocky, getting down to 22. Warms up a little bit from Saturday. Yeppoona top of 22 today. Gladstone 24. Billawilla getting to 25. Right now, sitting on 15 degrees in Rockhampton. It's 16 in Gladstone. 18 in Yeppoona. Been warm all morning. The minimum for Yeppoona was 18.5, and sitting on 7.5 right now in Billawilla.
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10: G'day, it's Aaron. Gerald Quigley from the House of Wellness joins us in the next couple of minutes, and I'll reveal the songs battling it out this morning in 4RO's Clash of the Chords, thanks to Antonio's Express. Only a couple of days left to get yourself into this week's draw for the pizza prize, thanks to Antonio's on 990 4RO. Boodles Big Breakfast.

0: It's like the argument over whether pineapple goes on a pizza, anchovies or no anchovies.
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2: Only a couple of chances left this week to get yourself in the running for the pizza prize, thanks to Antonio's Express in Musgrave Street. Just vote on our Facebook page this morning or 49227990, and it could be you drawn out tomorrow morning to win those delicious pizzas, thanks to Antonio's. There's also the pasta with the fresh sauces made in store, the new recipe ribs, the chicken wings, the salads, and so much more at Antonio's Express. So a couple of songs this morning battling it out. It's original versus the cover for a Thursday. And being Carly Simon's birthday, I thought we'd put this one up.

0: It's all over to you. Vote now on our Facebook page or 49227990 for our O's Clash of the Chords. Thanks to Antonio's Express. Pizza for pizza lovers in Musgrave Street. Yeah, catching up with Gerald Quigley now on a Thursday morning. Gerald, good morning.
1: Aaron, good morning. Did you know that you are living in the allergy capital of the world?
0: Fascinating. No, I didn't. But it doesn't surprise me.
1: The National Allergy Centre of Excellence, which has, it's a very esteemed name, that's been put together and it basically hosts about 500 experts in drug, food, insect and respiratory allergic disease to try and work out why we have that recently won title. There's about one in three Australians have some sort of allergic disease. In 2007, it was 4.1 million people, and today it's 8.2 million people. Wow. 24% of them are hay fever sufferers. 7% of them, which I think is low, have a food allergy. And medication allergy is 5%. So they're the three most common. And no one can tell me why. Why have the numbers doubled in 20 years? Is it the environment in which we live? Is it the way food's prepared? Is it something we're breathing? No one really knows. But it's surprising now how many kids, say, in a kindergarten have a peanut allergy or an egg allergy.
0: Yep.
1: Lactose allergy. It goes on and on and on. Now, when you were young, running around in short pants at your primary school, could you ever remember anyone saying, no, I cannot. I know you want to swap your lunch with mine, but yours is peanut butter. Mine's roast beef, but I'm not allowed to eat peanut butter because it makes me feel funny. Did anyone ever say that?
0: And that's the crazy thing, because everyone had peanut butter on their sandwiches. And now to know that a lot of places ban those sorts of things, and for obvious reasons. Yes. But no, it wasn't like that.
1: It's funny when, you know, the experts can't even agree. So when your children and mine were young, we were told when they're about 6 months of age and they're starting to look at solids, give them a tiny exposure to some egg.
0: Yep.
1: And a tiny bit of exposure to some peanuts, so best as peanut butter. And then you repeat that every week or so, then every few days. So they are building up a tolerance to that particular protein, because we're talking here about an allergy to a particular protein in those foods. Because of sometimes the media reports of children that have gone away on a school camp and they've had a massive reaction, and sometimes they actually have died, which is very sad, I think a lot of parents will say, fine, well, I just won't give my child peanuts or egg at all. Now, that's fine until they're 10 or 11 or 12 and they go to a birthday party or go and stay overnight somewhere, and then they suddenly decide, having been served an omelette for breakfast, this omelette tastes pretty good, but why is my stomach starting to react and why am I my skin is starting to itch? So they have their first exposure when they're much older. Now, what's happened, the experts are now reminding everybody that an early exposure when children first look at solids is more important than ever to try and reduce that allergic response. And in fact, in the UK, they showed just recently that early peanut allergen introduction can reduce the risk of peanut allergy by about 80%. So wow. 8 out of 10 kids no longer then develop an allergy to peanuts.
0: Yeah.
1: And it's all about educating parents and educating the system and educating GPs that's the advice they should be giving. It's a fascinating thing, but hopefully this new centre, which was started back in 2022, federal government's giving them funding. God knows where the money's going from now. But they've got funding to try and get to the bottom of this and hopefully give us some explanation. See, the challenge is that there's a huge impact on the family. So if you've got someone in your family that, for instance, can't eat egg,
0: yep,
1: or gluten for that matter, your whole family probably has to then go down that pathway, because it's easier to do food for everybody than just for most people and then just one or two of the other kids. So it's got ramifications within the family network, and it's got in the workplace, in the schools, all sorts of things. And if we can get some better explanations as to what we might do, I think the world will be a happier place, and we no longer will be the allergy capital of the world.
0: Do you subscribe to anything around the theory, Gerald, that we protect our kids too much and you know, they need to eat more dirt?
1: Absolutely.
0: Yeah. Yep.
1: Absolutely. I have a mate of mine who, we had one of our grandchildren, he's 23 now, but he, his dad was peanut sensitive. We said to our oldest daughter, look, when you're in the dating scene, sweetheart, try and stay away from someone's got allergies. So she brought home a guy that's allergic to peanuts and asthma, the whole works. But the two children they had, the two boys, they were fine. But I remember Libby taking Alex to a pediatrician who was a specialist in respiratory diseases because he had asthma, and that took him to swimming. And he said to her, take him home, let him crawl around outside, just let him go.
0: Yeah.
1: Let him pick stuff up. Let him just, because, you know, in those days, probably backyards were a little cleaner than they are today, because sure, now everyone's got dogs pooping everywhere, so it's probably a bit different. But he said, take him out, let him walk around. And in fact, he just grew out of it.
0: Wow. Yep, there you go.
1: So, and that didn't require any treatment. That was just a bit of a change in what she had been led to believe, which is keep them nice and clean, keep everything sterile.
0: Yeah,
1: and he said, well, no, the only way we can build up resistance is just to let him go. Now, it's a fairly generalized statement in a clinical trial of one.
0: Sure.
1: But I just wonder whether we've gone so far the other way, particularly with COVID, where we wash our hands 150 times a day, whether we've gone too far, I don't know.
0: Yeah, you're probably right. Just one question. My wife seems to think that I've got an allergy to housework. Is this centre going to do anything about that?
1: Probably not, but I share that concern, and I'm not all that fussed in finding a solution to that.
0: Gerald, how do we get more details?
1: Anytime, just a straight inquiry to House of Wellness, Ask Gerald, that will come directly to me, and I'm happy to expand on the National Allergy Centre of Excellence. And may your allergies to housework continue.
0: Good. Good to talk to you. Have a great day.
1: Cheers.
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0: talk of Central Queensland, 994RO. This is the Boodles Big Breakfast. Thanks to Boodles Meats and the Big Red Building on Bursiger Street. 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And remember, meat packs online to click and collect to get your meat delivered. Got the latest news, sport and weather coming up. We'll spin the 4RO Wonder Wheel. Thanks to Harvey Norman Electrical and Computers soon, worth $1,900 this morning. How is the property market in Central Queensland faring, considering all the things being thrown out at the moment? 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
1: There's nothing better than a quick shot of coffee in the morning. 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
6: Good morning. Joseph Price with your local news. Investigations are underway following a fatal crash near Yeppoon. Around 4:30pm Monday, a Toyota Land Cruiser rear-ended a Holden Cruise on Limestone Creek Road at Inverness. An 82-year-old man in the Holden suffered critical head injuries and died in hospital this morning. The driver of the Land Cruiser was uninjured and is assisting police with their investigation. Anyone with information or relevant dashcam footage of the vehicles is urged to contact police. The state's peak motoring body has welcomed a $56 billion investment into transport infrastructure outlined in the state budget. Local road projects that got funding included Rockhampton Ring Road, as well as the Bruce Highway from Gladstone to Rockhampton. The RACQ's Joshua Cooney says the funding is critical for safety, especially for regional roads dealing with heavy use and extreme weather.
7: $56 billion over 4 years is an eye-watering figure. It's 34% on what it was last year, and it makes up half of Queensland's total capital program.
6: More biosecurity officers are being hired across Queensland as the state government focuses on protecting our primary industries. Primary Industries Minister Tony Perrott says 44 biosecurity officers have already been hired in the last year, including in Rockhampton and Billawheela. Another 25 will be recruited this financial year. He says spending on the sector has been boosted in the budget.
8: We have an $863 million budget, which sees a lift of $50 million. We'll continue to work to the priorities out of our 25-year vision for the future of Prime Ministry, and we're seeing the value of that lifting, and we know that supports rural and regional Queensland.
6: And we'll have to wait another week to hear Gladstone Regional Council's latest budget. Councillors have so far been able to adopt one, and we'll have a third attempt next Tuesday.
9: Normally would have adopted the budget by now, but we've gone through it. We're not happy with it. We went through it again. Still not happy with it. We're going to try our best again. One more shot. Next Tuesday's our final hit at the budget to try and save wherever we can to reduce any cost to our ratepayers.
6: Mayor Matt Burnett speaking there.
1: National News now.
10: Good morning. I'm Britt Allen. The head of ASIO says he's gravely concerned that Australia's terror threat is worsening after the Bondi attack, while warning an Iran-aligned group could be linked to plots for assassinations and firebombings in our country. Mike Burgess believes the current probable threat rating doesn't capture how volatile things have really become. France has recorded its first case of Ebola after the disease was detected in a doctor who'd flown back from the Democratic Republic of the Congo. It's also the first infection from this current outbreak to have been confirmed outside of the African continent. A soldier remains in hospital this morning after being injured at Holsworthy Barracks. The ADF member was reportedly hurt during a training exercise. And Community Strong Australia, that's the name of our nation's newest political party. Sydney's Teal Independents, Zali Stegel and Allegra Spender are its first two members.
1: Dynamic mobility aids. Freedom without limits. 420 Richardson Road. 994 RO. 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
10: In sport, a depleted Souths will square off against Parramatta to kick off round 17 of the NRL tonight at CommBank. But Latrell Mitchell's long-awaited return has been delayed after the Rabbitohs' star tore his calf at training. In AFL, the league set to limit how much contact training the clubs can do from next season, following a similar move from the NRL in a bid to reduce the risk of serious head knocks. But the exact time limit is still up in the air. And round 16 begins tonight at the Gabba for the Lions at home to the Swans. That's the latest in news and sport.
1: 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Navigating the legal landscape. How they help. Grant and Simpson Lawyers.
0: Out to the Weather Bureau this morning with Maggie. Maggie, the trainee. You're in training.
11: Yes, I am at the moment, so go easy on me.
0: I promise I will. Or more to the point, you go easy on me. What's it like training at the Weather Bureau?
11: It's such a great experience. I mean, I'm a big weather nerd, and I know there are a lot of weather nerds out there, so there's nothing better than learning all the details about it.
0: And what's involved? Did you have to do a course?
11: Yeah, so I completed the course through the Bureau down in Melbourne. It's a 9-month training course and had a degree in physics. You can have a maths background, atmospheric science background, any of those sort of scientific backgrounds, and you get trained and then got sent up to Brisbane for work.
0: So when did you actually start?
11: I started back in 2022. So I've been a meteorologist for about 3 to 4 years.
0: Huh.
11: And then this is my sort of first time doing media.
0: There you go. All right. So they let you really bed in for a couple of years before they expose you to us.
11: Yes, exactly.
0: Well, that is good. Thank you for the insight, yeah. Maggie. Now to the weather. Partly cloudy today. Possible shower. Do you think we'll get much today?
11: I think only along that coastline. So for places like Yeppoon and Gladstone, a little bit more exposure to the coast. There is a potential for a little sprinkle there, anywhere up to around 0 to 3 millimetres. But from tomorrow is probably where we'll see most of these coastal showers. The winds turn a little bit more easterly. And they will push in a little bit further with this moisture. So for Rocky, 0 to 3 millimetres, and a little bit more at Yeppoon, as it is a little bit more exposed, anything up to around 7 millimetres. And then these showers will continue into the weekend, but should be a little bit less than tomorrow.
0: The thing that I noticed with those showers about, that temperature's going to drop. Rocky tomorrow, 22 and a couple of mils, as you said. Yeppoon down to 20 degrees and 7 mils. So a little bit cool, wet and windy.
11: Yeah, the winds will freshen a little bit. So there'll be light to moderate southeasterly today. And then there could be some bursts or some fresh winds around 15 to 20 knots tomorrow. And with this cloud and a little bit more shower activity around, yeah, those temperatures will drop. So rocky today, a maximum of 25, but down to 22 tomorrow. And like you said, for Yeppoon, around 20 degrees tomorrow.
0: Yeah, it's a good movie day, isn't it? Good day just to stay home, watch a movie.
11: Absolutely. I mean, I'd be pretty happy with 22 still. Brizzy was 22 degrees yesterday, so I wasn't complaining.
0: We're not complaining either. We've had the mildest winter of all time. It's been terrific. Maggie, what about for the waters forecast?
11: Yeah, so for the coastals, further offshore, we are seeing some southeasterly winds that are quite fresh. So anywhere from 20 to 25 knots. So it could be a little bit rough out there. We're seeing seas up to around 1.5 metres today and then easing slightly for Friday and Saturday to about 1 to 1.5 metres and then in east to southeasterly swell around 1 to 1.5 metres as well.
0: Okay. Anything else you got for us?
11: I think that's it for me this morning.
0: Terrific. Did a great job, Maggie. Well done.
11: Thanks, Aaron. Bye.
0: 25, the expected top for Rocky, as she told us. Billawilla also 25 today. Gladstone getting to 24 and Yeppoona top at 22 degrees. But those temperatures tomorrow, Rocky 22, Yeppoona around 20, Gladstone 23 and Billawilla 23. Right now sitting on 15 degrees in Rocky. In fact, we just had our overnight minimum. We got down to 15.1 just before 7. Currently sitting on 16 degrees in Gladstone, 18 in Yeppoon, both of those around the overnight minimums too. Billawilla got down to 6.8 around 5.30, but right now sitting on 9.
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0: G'day, it's Aaron, 49227990. If there's something on your mind, or aaron.stevens@4ro.com.au anytime. Keep that number handy. I'll get you to call through in just a sec to have a go at the 4RO Wonder Wheel. Thanks to Harvey Norman Electrical and Computers. How about that jackpot really getting up there? So I'll give you the chance to play very soon. Also this morning, we're listening out for Money, Money, Money from ABBA. Talk about money, money, money. It could be worth 10 grand to you. It's the 4RO 10K cash track this morning. When you hear it, 49227990, be the first caller through and I'll put you on the standby list for the draw for $10,000. It's not far away. Money, Money, Money by ABBA is what you're listening out for. Also news around this morning out of the Cap Cities that the property markets are slowing down. Sydney and Melbourne in particular. Melbourne, they're saying, is flatlining with property staying on the market for 6 months or longer and selling it below the asking price, with prices slipping by 2% over the quarter. Are we starting to see that trend in our neck of the woods? We'll talk about that before 7:30. 49227990. Right now, though, the 4RO Wonder Wheel worth $1,900. Terrific. $1,900 to spend at Harvey Norman Electrical and Computers. All you're going to do is have one of your numbers come up. Good luck. 49227990 right now to play. Let's take caller number 14 on 994RO. Boodles Big Breakfast.

0: wonder what's going to happen now. The 4RO Wonder Wheel. Thanks to Harvey Norman Electrical and Computers. It's got Central Queensland in a spin.
1: Let's do it. The 4RO Wonder Wheel. Thanks to Harvey Norman Electrical and Computers. $1,900. Rhonda, how good would that be?
2: Oh, it would be marvellous. Thank you.
1: Terrific. Absolutely. Fingers crossed for you this morning. What are you up to today? Anything interesting?
2: Not particularly, no. Just we're going to sort of do a little bit of mowing around, but no, nothing really.
1: A little bit of mowing. I love this time of year because the grass doesn't grow.
2: No, just gets straggly.
1: Yes, it does. So it's terrific. All right, yep. Well, let's see if we can win you $1,900 to spend at Harvey Norman Electrical and Computers. You can reward yourself with some shopping after your mowing.
2: Oh, that would be wonderful, Aaron.
1: What numbers do you reckon?
2: 13 and 19, please.
1: Now, you weren't too sure about these, were you?
2: Well, I wasn't sure about the second one. 13 is my husband's favourite number, but I was trying to get what mine. So I thought, well, it went my birthday.
1: Okay. All right, 13 and 19. Okay. I can tell you that 13 is right next to where we landed yesterday, 23, so hopefully we come back to it.
2: Okay, then. Thank you, Aaron.
1: You ready?
2: Yes, I am.
1: Let's go. We're away.
2: 13 and 19. Either or. I can still spend it in the store.
1: You've picked 19 and it's $1,900. Hopefully that's an omen.
2: Oh, hopefully. I doubt it.
1: Fingers crossed. Come on, Rhonda, be positive. Let's go. 13 and 19 as it slows down.
2: Yeah.
1: Let's see what we end up with. Oh, 25.
2: Oh, well, that's okay.
1: Yes. Well, we did come back close to 13, but it went the other way this time, so it wasn't too far away.
2: Oh, there you go.
1: But, Rhonda, have a great day. Enjoy your mowing.
2: Yeah, thank you.
1: See you later. There we go. So, 19.50 tomorrow morning. Are we getting close to a win? $1,950 to spend at Harvey Norman Electrical and Computers tomorrow if one of your numbers come up on the 4RO Wonder Wheel.
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0: Breakfast on 994RO. ABBA, money, money, money. It's time to put someone in the running to win a lot of money, money, money. $10,000. That is the 4RO 10K cash track this morning. 4RO, g'day. Who have I got?
1: Daryl.
0: Daryl, I'm well. How about yourself, mate?
1: Yeah, not too bad for a Thursday.
0: Long time no hear.
1: Yeah, no, I'm still around.
0: Yeah, well, that's good to hear. And guess what? You're on the standby list for $10,000.
1: Very good. Yeah, I'll be able to handle that pretty easily.
0: Not a problem. I'm sure you would. That'd be a great pickup. So you're on the standby list now. The draw is literally just a couple of days away, so you don't have to wait long. $10,000 could be coming your way, Daryl.
1: Very good. Thanks a lot, Blake. We'll catch up with you.
0: Good luck, mate. Stay there and we'll catch up. Yes, of course. How about that? 4RO's 10K cash tracks. Daryl's the next person on the standby list. We'll do it again this afternoon with Luke Cross and again tomorrow morning. Only a couple of days left to get yourself on the standby list to win $10,000 with the 4RO 10K cash tracks. Talk about money, money, money. It is the Boodles Big Breakfast, 25 past 7, and reports around this morning that the property market is starting to slip in cap cities, particularly Sydney and Melbourne, where they're saying that properties are spending 6 months or longer on the market and going for less than asking price. Now, wouldn't be too concerned, but there are a couple of properties in my neighbourhood that seemed to have been on the market for a long time, which certainly wasn't the case going back just a little while. So let's see if the market is heading in that direction. Dougie Weber, Pat O'Driscoll Real Estate, good morning.
2: Good morning, Aaron. How are you, mate?
0: Good, mate. Are you noticing this?
2: It's interesting. I mean, there's certainly a shift, but I think it's weird because June, when it's all sort of come out, is sort of one of your hardest months in real estate, proven each year when it comes to the end of the financial year. Mm. But it's interesting, like last week or this week coming as well, the high-end sales are still there. Like I did one on the Range, I think it was about $1.625 million, one in Wandle for $1.37 million. So I'm finding the big-ticketed items are still getting them because I think if a house is well-wanted, guess what? People still want it. I mean, there's still a need for homes. We've still got a short supply and we've still got a big demand. You might find investors, while they work on his changes, they're going to probably sit back and have a look. But what I'm seeing is it's giving the opportunity for first-home buyers to come in, and they're not up against 10 buyer's agents. They might be up against another couple of local buyers. So it's still been okay. Like, I think big capital cities, mate, you will see it because the prices just became ridiculous.
0: Sure.
2: Like, I don't know how anybody could afford it.
0: So, I mean, obviously there's some changes coming and there's a lot of scare mongering going on at the moment. Mm-hmm. Does that concern you? Are you worried about where the market's going to be in the next 6 months?
2: I mean, from the 1st of July, there's some interesting changes. We're going to be acting for the government when they start this money laundering, that when anybody's buying or selling, they're going to be checked into with AML of what, where the money's coming from and all that sort of thing. So we are seeing changes in real estate. But I think when everything settles down, if we go back a couple of months ago and we were talking about fuel and then suddenly there's no talk on that when COVID hit and then there's suddenly no talk on it. So I think it's one of those things it'll go through. And I think with investors, especially young investors that won't be selling quickly, Aaron, I think, you know, we'll still continue to invest. And I think it's just more so how you do it and getting advice of how to do it and I think hopefully we still see things keep moving along quite nicely. I think it's definitely going to slow. I mean, I think it just had to. But like I said, I think it'll wheedle out. Like, I think in real estate, mate, every time you see real estate go good, you see everybody wanting to sell real estate. And it's not that easy. Like, even good, you've still got...
0: We just lost you for a sec there. You might have to stand on the other foot and poke your tongue out the other way. Have I still got you there? No, it looks like we've lost him. He's gone. Doug? That's right. He is gone. That's right. We got plenty of information out of him. It certainly is interesting. And I was going to ask him, not that he would know about the properties in my neighbourhood specifically, but certainly they've been spending longer on the market, or been on the market longer than at one stage. I know we were talking about properties selling in less than a week. But just having a look on Dougie's website, medium days advertised about 43, properties sold about 77. So certainly we're seeing some trends there. Thanks to Doug Weber from Pat O'Driscoll Real Estate. Latest news, sport and weather next. Soon, 4RO's Quick Shots, thanks to Gus's, a shot above the rest, and the member for Keppel, Nigel Hutton.
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12: Good morning. Joseph Price with your local news. Two people have escaped injury after a boat fire east of Busted Head near Agnes Water. Emergency services were called around 4:40 a.m. yesterday to a boat on fire with two people on board. The pair escaped to a dinghy and Marine Rescue Queensland crews brought them to safety several hours later. A $56 billion funding boost in the state government is set to tackle pressures on Queensland's transport system. The RACQ's Joshua Cooney has praised the measures, saying a standout is the increase in road maintenance funding, which will increase from $5.6 billion to $6.6 billion over the next 4 years.
13: There are many stretches of road out there, particularly in regional Queensland, that are in bad shape, whether it's due to wear and tear or ongoing extreme weather. And what we called for is what we got. We identified a $1 billion maintenance backlog. We made that known to TMR. We put it in our state election priorities document a couple of years ago.
12: Local road projects that got funding included Rockhampton Ring Road, as well as the Bruce Highway from Gladstone to Rockhampton. Meanwhile, a local MP has expressed his disappointment with the latest state budget. Member for Gladstone, Glenn Butcher, says his electorate saw significantly less funding than Rockhampton. The Labor MP says a lot of local projects, community groups and organisations missed out on funding.
5: the budget will cost us more but give us less. We've seen that in Gladstone. One of the things that was in it, the Donga Hospital, the LNP are going to build at the Gladstone Hospital. But as far as substance, we got received multiple inquiries from people and proposals that they were looking to, for support, particularly in the non-profit and sport clubs in the Gladstone region.
12: And a boost for support services in Billawheeler with a new community hub and expanded Vinnie's shop opening this weekend. The new St. Vincent de Paul Society, Queensland Retail and Community Hub will officially open on Saturday. It includes a food pantry, family support spaces and volunteer facilities, as well as a refreshed shop with more than 600 locals supported in the past year alone.
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14: Morning, I'm Britt Aylin. The Albanese government's amendments to negative gearing and capital gains tax are expected to pass Parliament today. It's after a deal was made with the Greens earlier this week. The bill includes the abolishment of negative gearing for established properties. The country's top spy says he's gravely concerned that Australia's terror threat is worsening in the wake of the Bondi attack. ASIO Chief Mike Burgess believes the current threat level of probable doesn't really capture how volatile things have become.
15: And when an Australian is killed at the hands of a foreign government on Australian soil, we will be shocked, but we should not be surprised.
14: And Teal independents Sally Steggall and Allegra Spender have announced a name for their new political party. It's called Community Strong Australia and has been created in a bid to destabilise the two-party system and grab disaffected One Nation voters. But it still needs to be accepted by the Australian Electoral Commission, meaning it could still be another 3 or so months before the party is made official.
3: A man's toy shop. 450 grand grease cartridge from $10. 994RO, your sport now.
14: In sport, the Socceroos coach is confident most Aussies will be watching tomorrow's big World Cup clash. The game against Paraguay could guarantee a spot in the round of 32. And Tony Popovich says he knows we'll all be getting behind them.
16: I'm pretty confident they will capture the moment, whether they have a day off or not. I'm sure every Australian will be somewhere watching the Socceroos and watching these boys perform and be very proud of them.
14: And a late injury blow for the side with defender Jacob Italiano out with an abdominal injury.
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0: Partly cloudy today, slight chance of a shower. Those winds southeasterly 15 to 20 k's, turning easterly 15 to 25 in the middle of the day, then becoming light in the evening. If you are out and about, slip, slop, slap, sink and slide, that UV index getting to 5, which is moderate. 25 the expected top today for Rockhampton. Billow also 25 today, Gladstone 24 and Yeppoon 22. Some cooler conditions tomorrow with some showers about. 16 degrees currently in Rockhampton. It's close to 17 for Gladstone, 19 degrees in Yeppoon, been warm all morning. And Billawheeler's just hit 10.
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0: Stick around. Before 8 o'clock, I'll give you the chance to win tickets to see Minions and Monsters. I love this. It looks great. I wasn't a big Minions fan with the Despicable Me movies. I didn't really get it, but this is just making me laugh every time I watch the trailer. So your chance to pick up double passes before we get to 8 o'clock this morning of Minions and Monsters. It's in cinemas today at Event Cinemas Rockhampton. Also coming up, the member for Keppel, Nigel Hutton. But first of all,
3: time to have a shot at 4RO's Gus's Quick Shots. Reveal the songs to win, thanks to Gus's, a shot above the rest.
0: Here they are, 5 quick shots of songs. Songs 2 and 4 are gone. Still looking for 1, 3 and 5. Only been revealing these one at a time. Here we go. This is 4RO's Quick Shots.
17: Contact.
0: So 2 and 4 have gone off, 1, 3 and 5 still to be revealed. If you can reveal one of those, then you win yourself a couple of coffees, thanks to Gus's, a shot above the rest. If you can get those final 3, and I reckon now that we know the theme, they're not that hard, now that we know the theme. Have a listen.
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0: What can you reveal? 49227990. It's 4RO's Quick Shots. Thanks to Gus's, a shot above the rest. 21 to 8, 994RO.

0: Time to have a shot at 4RO's Gus's Quick Shots. Reveal the songs to win, thanks to Gus's. A shot above the rest.
1: Yeah, let's see if we can get any of these to give away some coffees, thanks to Gus's. A shot above the rest. Never know, might get all three and give away the lunch for two.
2: Contact.
1: 4RO's Quick Shots, thanks to Gus's. Five quick shots of songs. Morning, Al.
3: Hi.
1: How are you?
3: Good.
1: Good to hear. Can you reveal one? How many have you got up your sleeve?
3: I can identify Green Day, Red Gum. Was that Hooked on a Feeling?
1: Yeah, we got that one. We've got two and four. So Red Gum and Green Day, what songs?
3: A Walk in the Light Green and... Time of Your Life, good riddance.
1: Exactly. I was only 19, a Walk in the Green. Yes, absolutely. So one more. Can you get the last one?
3: Could you play it again?
1: Okay, yeah, absolutely.
2: All the while. Contact.
1: What do you reckon?
3: Can't quite get it.
1: No, fair enough. Okay. Well, Al, you got a couple of coffees, thanks to Gus, as a shot above the rest. Enjoy.
3: Oh, thank you.
1: Well done, and two steps closer to giving away the lunch for two. Let's see if we can get that last one tomorrow morning. 4RO's Quick Shots, thanks to Gus's, a shot above the rest. At a quarter to eight, Nigel Hutton, member for Keppel. Good morning.
4: Good morning, Central Queensland.
1: How are you doing? You good?
4: Well, mate, it is awfully cold down here, but I hear that you've been having a few cold days as well. I heard from my girls that they've had to get their winter woolly socks out for in the morning getting ready for school.
1: Yeah, yesterday morning was particularly chilly, and I think the next couple of days with some showers about, it's going to be quite cool, so might be in for some weather from down south.
4: Maybe that means that when I get home, I'm going to have to mow the lawn again. That's all right.
1: Yeah, absolutely. Of course, the budget released on Tuesday night, it really does have lasting effects for this region, doesn't it?
4: That's right, Aaron. And I think all Central Queenslanders know that budgets have got things that everyone will love some parts of the budget, and there's always going to be the part that you go, I'm not quite sure how that applies to the Central Queensland or how we see that benefit. I think my experience in local government's taught me this, is that budgets are actually about the people that it's changing lives for, or the things that make a difference for individuals. I know that that has definitely guided my advocacy in this space. And just to share with you a few of the highlights from the budget in terms of what it means for some Central Queenslanders, we've got Aaron and Stacey. So they're a young couple who are about 26 who are looking to enter the first home market. They're unfortunately paying $750 a week rent. So, like, he's a tradie. She works as a teacher aide. Really, you know, good, hardworking people, people that we would all believe deserve a place to call home, have found it really hard to enter that market. So the $74 million that's being invested in essential roads, active transport options, as well as the utility upgrades that we're supporting through the Residential Activation Fund in Hidden Valley, Parkhurst, and in North Rocky, means that they'll have a chance to have a place to call home. And I think that's just so incredibly important. I know that you had Mr. Weber on just before talking about the property market. That top's still moving, but there's got to be space for these people who want to enter the market, and you shouldn't have to wait till you get to 40 before you get your first home.
1: Absolutely. $750 rent.
4: I know, mate, and these are, like I said, both full-time working people looking to start a family, but going, guys, like, when are we ever going to get to that market if the market's just so out of our price range? And I guess that's part of the cost of living pressures, and there's a few initiatives in the budget that also work in that space. So for Brad and Tanya, one of our small business owners who came and spoke to me on a couple of occasions about their electricity bills. So they have a small business that employs 37 people here in our community. Yet they were paying over $2,000 a month for their electricity because of the fact that they've constantly got their ovens and their fridges and their air conditioning on. Mm. Now, we know with the Queensland Energy Roadmap work that we've been able to get an 8% decrease for business use of electricity in CQ through Ergon, as well as a 6.9% decrease in electricity prices for residential. So for those two business owners at $2,000 a month, you know, if we can get just short of a 10% decrease in the cost of electricity, they're still going to have plenty of cost, mate, but this is one way that we're supporting small business And, you know, I think of the play on sports vouchers that were originally a Newman government initiative, then continued on by the Palaszczuk-Miles government, and young Kiara, who I had her grandpa come in and visit me. Kiara's life has changed significantly. She's now living with her grandparents. But she couldn't access the play on vouchers because she didn't have someone who was able to say that they were her legal guardian to apply for them on her behalf. Well, now she's going to have access to these play on vouchers each and every year. And she's a little pocket rocket who just wants to have a chance to play netball. And her grandparents, you know, hardworking local Central Queenslanders, would never have been able to afford to get the uniforms and all the bits and pieces. But they'll have that to support them and ensure that this young lass that, yeah, a little pocket rocket is going to have a chance to shine. And to me, mate, this is what budgets are all about. It's about the people that we're going to make life just a little bit better for.
1: They're great stories. And as you said, very real stories and shows the effects. That last one in particular, I mean, that's incredible and shows how different things do evolve.
4: Oh, that's right. And I think for Central Queenslanders, it shows the power of our advocacy, right? So, you know, when you've got Donna, Gwen and I working together, the patient travel subsidy scheme is another one where when you have people like Jim who was needing to travel down south to have this treatment that he couldn't get in Rocky, now we're working really, really hard with Tim Nicholls, the health minister, to get more specialist services in Rockhampton, which makes it easier for people from Central Queensland to access. But if there's something that you still need to go to Brisbane for, having enhanced services, like having better quality, having cost of living relief embedded in that patient travel subsidy scheme means a lot. Now, I agree with every person in Australia who goes, gosh, it'd be great if we could do more. We've increased it by a third this year, which is the first time in years that there's been any movement in the per kilometre rate. It's a step in the right direction, and it just shows the power when you've got Donna, Gwen and I, you know, banging our heads together, fighting for our hardest EQ.
1: Well done. Who's got the hardest head?
4: Well, I think Monsieur Kelly and I might have to fight over that one, where Donna is, as you would know, you know, a wonderful lady in our community. So I definitely won't be calling her a hard head. But she's definitely got a strong voice in fighting for Central Queensland.
1: Well done. And it must feel really good to have people come into your office, raise these concerns and to be able to deliver.
4: Mate, I think everyone gets into, elected office because of people and wanting to help people. And, yeah, I can't deny when the Treasurer brought down the budget and I did have this overwhelming sense of, oh, there's that win for our community. And these are the people that we're fighting for. And to see some of these projects come out of the ground and, you know, we'll see the Rockhampton TAFE Excellence Precinct for ensuring the next generation of tradies come out of the ground. We'll see the Central Queensland Health Science Academy ensuring we've got homegrown doctors, nurses and allied health professionals. Like, that's about the future for our community. But when you can bring it down to Brad and Tanya, Aaron and Stacey, and what it means for them and their future to have a family in our community, to me, makes it all worthwhile, mate.
1: That's brilliant. Good to talk to you. Have a great day. When do you come home?
4: Saturday morning, I believe that we've got the opening of the new Buddhist temple, and then the Emu Park and Mattoon Lions are having a combined installation installation lunch. So I'll be flying back in on Saturday morning, heading straight to a couple of community events, and then I have big plans with my family, who I've been absolutely missing this week. We're going to have a fire, so I'm hoping it's nice and cool. We're going to have a fire in the backyard, roast some marshmallows, and celebrate my little girl's birthday that unfortunately I've missed because I've been down here for budget week.
1: Oh, very nice. Fantastic. Nigel, good to talk to you. Have a great day.
4: You too, mate, and have a great day, Central Queensland.
1: Nigel Hutton, member for Keppel on 994RO.
0: So, what's happening locally? 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

0: 4RO, good morning. Close to news, sport and weather at 8 o'clock. We'll have a crack at the 4RO Perry's IGA Secret Sound after 8. Biggest jackpot we've ever had. Incredible. And the Mayor of Rockhampton Regional Council, Tony Williams, joining us in the next half hour. But Minions and Monsters is in cinemas at Event Cinemas Rockhampton from today.
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0: Huh? 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
10: Good morning, Joseph Price with your local news. A man has died following a two-vehicle crash near Yeppoon. Around 4:30pm Monday, a Toyota Land Cruiser rear-ended a Holden Cruise on Limestone Creek Road at Inverness. An 82-year-old man suffered critical head injuries and died in hospital this morning. The driver of the Land Cruiser was uninjured and is assisting police with their investigations. Anyone with information or relevant dash cam footage of the vehicles is urged to contact police. Gladstone Regional Council has assured residents they're doing everything they can to reduce costs. It comes following two failed attempts to adopt a new budget, with councillors meeting again next week. Mayor Matt Burnett says they've introduced things like rate capping, banding and averaging to ease the burden on ratepayers.
11: We're doing everything we can. If we introduce averaging and banding and capping, there's not much more as a local government we can do other than say to Canberra, hey, how about you give your local communities back a little bit of the money you take out of their taxes every day?
10: Some central Queenslanders have missed out in the latest state budget, according to a local MP. The majority of funding was focused in Rockhampton, with only a handful of announcements for the Gladstone region. Local member Glenn Butcher says being a Labor-held seat meant the region was overlooked for funding.
12: We put all them forward to this government, looking for support for them. And not one of them is being funded under this budget. What we did see was every LNP held seat continuing to give funding to them as their election promises, and that is continuing.
10: And the state government has boosted the budget for Queensland's primary industry sector by $50 million. Minister for Primary Industries Tony Perrott says there's $863 million in funding in the budget for the ag sector. He says part of the money will be spent recruiting more biosecurity officers across the state, including in Rockhampton and Billawheeler.
13: This year we'll roll out another 25 new biosecurity officers, so we have 44 of those in place, another 7 that are under active recruitment. So we'll roll out another 25 of those across Queensland, all based in rural and regional locations, which is critical. So we'll continue to do that work.
14: National News now.
15: Morning, I'm Britt Aylin. The federal government's considering the need to reassess our current terror threat structure following a stark warning from the nation's top spy. ACO boss Mike Burgess says Australia's threat level of probable doesn't accurately reflect reality, but we're not yet at the next level of expected. Home Affairs Minister Tony Burks told the ABC it's something they're looking at.
16: Once you're at probable, the next official ratcheting up is expected, where you have a very specific event that you have intelligence about that is about to occur. And we are not at that point.
15: And Sydney and Melbourne will lead a downturn in the property market over the next year, while growth is expected to slow in Brisbane, Perth and Adelaide. That's according to the latest outlook from Domain. Chief Economist Nicola Powell says rising rates have played a role, and she expects the government's housing tax reforms will also be a factor.
17: I think what we've got at the moment are investors are just waiting. Ultimately, it makes investing in housing less attractive.
5: Flamingos, here comes the weekend. 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
15: In sport, Switzerland's defeated Canada 2-1 at the World Cup, while Bosnia and Herzegovina took down Qatar 3-1. Now it's time for Scotland and Brazil to take the field, while Morocco will be taking on Haiti. South Africa is up against South Korea, and Mexico will battle Czechia later this morning. And Bernard Tomic has suffered a straight sets defeat to fellow Aussie Chris O'Connell in the Wimbledon qualifying. Tristan Schoolcate and Dane Sweeney have also advanced to the next stage. And that's the latest in news and sport.
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0: Partly cloudy today, slight chance of a shower. Winds southeasterly 15 to 20 k's, turning easterly 15 to 25 in the middle of the day, then becoming light in the evening. On the Capricorn Coast, southeasterlies 15 to 20 knots, seas to 1.5 metres, and a UV index today of 5, which is moderate, so cover up if you're in the sun. 25 degrees today for Rocky, then 22 tomorrow and 24 on Saturday, 25 Sunday, with showers expected over the next few days. Only a couple of mills here and there for Rockhampton, but if you look at Yeppoon, likely to see up to 7 mills possible tomorrow and up to 4 across Saturday and Sunday. So a few showers on the coast. 22 the top today for Yeppoon, Gladstone getting to 24, and Billawheeler a top of 25 degrees. 17 now in Rockhampton. It's also 17 in Gladstone. Yeppoon's been warm all morning, sitting on 19. Billawheeler's up to 13.
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0: G'day, it's Aaron. Thanks for your company this morning. 49227990 is my number now, or aaron.stevens@4ro.com.au to get in touch anytime. We're going to catch up with the Mayor of the Rockhampton Regional Council before we get to 8.30 this morning. Tony Williams will join us to talk about the decision on the South Rockhampton levy. So that's a big subject that's been going around all week. We'll talk to the Mayor about that not too far away. Also, on our Facebook page and on 49227990, 4RO's Clash of the Chords, thanks to Antonio's Express. I was just having a look through the votes. It's Carly Simon's original of You're So Vain up against the cover by Australian band Chocolate Starfish. But not much love for Chocolate Starfish. Only a handful of votes, unfortunately. But I did come across this comment that I just have to share. It's funny. Carly has voted for Carly Simon. And when Carly's last name is there, but when she's voted for Simon, as in Carly Simon, it looks like Carly Simon has actually voted for herself. She actually made that comment. Looks like the singer herself commented, and LOL, LOL, LOL. I was actually named after her. Carly, how about that? And goes on to say, I like pizza. Well, you're certainly in the draw for the pizza prize this week, thanks to Antonio's Express. But how about that? Carly named after Carly Simon. There you go. It's good to see she got your vote. So I think the winner will be Carly Simon when we play that winning song just after 8:30 this morning. Plenty of votes there. Still vote on our Facebook page or 49227990. It'll put you in the running for the pizza prize this week, thanks to Antonio's Express. In the meantime, what is this? It's been going a long time now. The jackpot is bigger than ever. We're at $490 to spend at Perry's IGA, Wandle Dean Street in Yeppoon. If it lasts till tomorrow, it'll crack $500. We've never done that before in a jackpot of the 4RO Perry's IGA Secret Sound. What is that? The clue is the only way. And you're using that clue well. But it's still there. And it's still grating on me, I've got to tell you. It sounds like fingers on a chalkboard. 49227990, what is that sound? Recorded in one of the Perry's IGAs, Wandle Dean Street, Yeppoon. Go to it. 49227990. It's the Beatles' Big Breakfast on 994RO.

0: is back and sounding better than ever. The 4RO Perry's IGA Secret Sound. Thanks to Perry's IGA, Dean Street, Wandle and Yeppoon.
1: And you got to like the sound of this too. $490 to spend at Perry's IGA, Wandle, Dean Street and Yeppoon. It's amazing. We've never been near that before. Here we go. And if it doesn't go off today, cracks $500 tomorrow. The 4RO Perry's IGA Secret Sound. But let's, fingers crossed, hopefully it goes off this morning. Hopefully Coral's got it. Morning, Coral.
2: Good morning. How are you, Aaron?
1: I'm extremely well. Up to anything interesting today?
2: No, nothing very interesting at all. Just a boring day today.
1: Well, you could start making a shopping list and head along to Perry's.
2: Well, that would be lovely, wouldn't it? But it's a very hard secret sound, this one.
1: It is a good one. I think a lot of people will kick themselves when they finally hear what it is. But is this a guess you've been thinking about for a while?
2: Not really. I've thought of a few and people have said what I had thought. But I just having a wild guess and I thought, well, there's only one way to bite into an apple. So could it be biting an apple?
1: Yes, there is only one way to bite into an apple. And it's got an apple biting type sound, doesn't it? Coral, it's not biting into an apple.
2: That's all right, Aaron. All right. Okay, thank you very much.
1: You have a good day. See you later.
2: Thank you. Yeah, bye.
1: Let's go to Cheryl this morning. Hello, Cheryl.
3: Hi there.
1: Is your guess one that you've been thinking about for a while?
3: No, not really. No. Just something I've just heard.
1: Okay.
3: When I've done it myself, so I thought, it could be that.
1: Okay. All right. Here it is. $490 to spend at Perry's IGA, Wandle, Dean Street, and Yeppoon. The only way. What do you think?
3: Is it weighing mushrooms in the paper bag?
1: Oh, that's clever. That's really, really clever, Cheryl. That's a great guess. But it's not that either.
3: Okay.
1: I'm a huge mushroom fan. I love mushrooms, Cheryl.
3: Me too. I've
1: done that many a time.
3: Okay.
1: Keep trying.
3: Thank you. Bye-bye.
1: So it means this afternoon, Luke Cross has got the chance to give away $490 to spend at Perry's IGA, Wandle, Dean Street, and Yeppoon. Doesn't go off this afternoon, it's back again tomorrow morning. And it'll be worth $510 to spend. Good luck, the 4RO Perry's IGA Secret Sound. Thanks to Perry's IGA, Wandle, Dean Street, and Yeppoon.
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1: Can I be honest about something? I hated getting haircuts. Really did. Used to leave it till I didn't have a choice. I just had to get one. Usually it was the wife who said, you really need a haircut. And you'd go along and wait for an hour, stand in line, and then the haircut used to take forever. And I was never happy. Walk out and go, that was a complete waste of time. Not since Spencey's. Spencey's. I tell you what, Nikki, she is just all over this. It's incredible how quickly she works, in and out in 15 minutes, which means you don't have to wait long, even if there's a couple of people in there, bang, bang, and you're in. And then you're out. Best haircut I've ever had. I mean that sincerely. And she's great to have a chat to. Really nice. Lovely. Always good to chat to Nikki while you're getting your haircut. 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And if you've got kids, there's the little light-up chair. I'm jealous. At Spencey's Barbershop. Go and see Nikki in Musgrave Street. Can't miss her.
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1: 19 past 8. Good morning, Boodles Big Breakfast. And the Mayor of the Rockhampton Regional Council, Tony Williams, joins us this morning. G'day, Tony.
11: Yeah, good morning, Aaron. Good morning to all your listeners. And I probably just need to start by saying I'm still in shock after the Panthers lost to the Gold Coast on the weekend, but I find it hard to take a loss because they don't happen.
1: Because it doesn't happen very often.
11: Yeah, that's it.
1: See, I'm on the other side of things. I'm getting used to losing this year.
11: Oh,
1: It's becoming a regular thing. But that was a great game. Yeah. It was a terrific game of football.
11: They were. They defended like there was no tomorrow, and that's credit to the team. And good on them, and if you can sneak home with a field goal, that's a great game. And you know, it's all the old retro jerseys look really good too. So
1: absolutely, Mayor. Let's get down to business with the decision that came out on Tuesday around the Southside levy. Why was that decision made?
11: Yeah, look, council resolved on Tuesday to formally seat the South Rockhampton flood levy as an active project. That's 14 years old now, since that first study was done.
1: I couldn't believe that. I didn't want to butt in, but I couldn't believe when I read that that was 2012.
11: It was when it was first mooted, but over 10 years ago, basically, from where the cost was around $180 million in those figures. So I'd imagine it'd be much more than that today if it was to be a project. But we're undertaking a new flood study, risk management study, instead, and that will give us the opportunity to look at all options available. And having the system change in a major infrastructure project that wasn't there 14 years ago will be the Rockhampton Ring Road. That work needs to be undertaken so they can assess what options are available. And you know, that's times change and things change as well. But we want to have a look in about 12 months' time. They tell us that study will take, and that will give us a look at options about whether we can make some flood improvements and mitigations around that area. And we've done similar things with the North Rockhampton area with one-way return valves on the stormwater drains and temporary barriers. So that may recommend that, and I don't want to preempt anything that comes from the study, but that can give us an indication about what other options are out there.
1: Because the study may suggest the levy.
11: That's right. That could be the possibility as well. So we'll wait and see. And like I say, don't preempt anything. We'll get that report back and have a look at the options that's provided.
1: What's the reaction been like since that announcement on Tuesday?
11: Look, again, some people would understand that things change in that time. And having to work with other levels of government and new governments in place, and what their appetite is for those funding for those projects is yet to be tested as well. But it'd be something that we'll work with community and governments on when those options come forward about where it's at. But I know people can understand time's moved on, and it'd be silly to keep pushing a project that really needs to go back to the drawing board, so to speak, with the river and the being a natural system,
1: yep.
11: Things change, and if there's infrastructure in there that can change the flows and which really can have a an impact on that report, which needs to be done. So that's being underway, and we'll wait and see what the outcome is from that.
1: Because it's an emotional thing, and obviously when we have those bigger floods and those higher river levels, and it does have a big impact, then we start thinking about those alternatives. But touch wood, we've been pretty safe the last couple of years.
11: Yeah, look, it will always be an issue. The next flood will be saying, well, why didn't you build it back then? But, I mean, the costs were cost prohibitive back when it was. And the operational costs, the other thing we need to consider, that there's ongoing costs in between the floods. We still need to invest money to maintain and operate a levee. And that would be, that need to be considered as well, and whether there's better ways of utilising that funding to other projects. That can help with mitigation, and that's what that report will give us an idea around. And yeah, it is part and parcel of it, and it's one where we'll wait and see what that report can let us know there.
1: All right, look forward to that. What did you make of the state budget?
11: Yeah, look, not a real lot from the Rockies area, but we have been pushing a lot of the projects there that we have seen announced, so that's great news. And the Residential Activation Fund, we were successful last year in gaining $27 million, and that's helping open up houses and that trunk infrastructure, which has been the pinch point to get those subdivisions moving, was allowed from that first round. So we put in another submission for around $20 million for the Gracemere area with water and sewer upgrades to unlock potential housing in the Gracemere area there. So where hopefully we'll be successful. The government's put in $500 million extra into that fund. So we're waiting to hear the announcements on how successful we are with that grant. There's also the Youth Floor announcement there, and it's one that I've worked with Fabian Weber for from the Housing and Homeless Alliance, and seeing that 40-unit self-contained units there that be 24/7 earning and learning capability for young people. Will be a big change for the town as well. So it's great to see that that's been announced for Rocky. And the new high school out at Gracemere, we'll start to see some investment into that, and ready for 2028 when they get their first cohort of students coming through. So that's huge projects there that we see happening in the region, which leads me on to what we had yesterday through Advance Rockhampton. We're discussing the buildings and the opportunities that are happening in the region with supply and tender projects with lots of the businesses around. It was a packed room, and hearing from Health Services, HHS, and what the Rockhampton Ring Road project's like, and the Rockhampton Sports Precinct, just to name a few, were projects there that really can see local procurement, local buy, being part of those projects. So we'll continue to advocate and push for more projects to come on into the region, and keep those jobs and people employed and growing the region is part of what our remit is, and what we'll do that through Advance Rockhampton and the team there that's working very hard. Defence is another area that we're heavily involved in, and we'll see our partnership with Gladstone Regional Council and Livingston Shire Council keep that momentum up in that space as well for an increased defence presence in the region.
1: Yeah, brilliant. And that fan day is getting closer and closer. I'm excited.
11: That's it. This coming Tuesday at Horizon Stadium there, Brown Park, we'll see the fan day with the Queensland squad being landing in Rocky and coming in and rubbing shoulders with all their fans. So it's a great opportunity to come along and grab some signatures and grab a photo with all the hometown favourites, Cam Munster and Harry Grant. And I'm not sure whether Reece Walsh is in the side or not, but he'll always draw a few people. And we want to make it the biggest and the best attended event that they've had. Now, I think Toowoomba had 6,000 people. Let's see if we can get more than that there, Aaron. And yeah, that'd be great to see everyone from Gladstone, Livingston, Yeppoon, even out in Central Highlands and Emerald and further afield, and Isaacs come to Rocky for the day and come along to that fan day, which is a free event, and you get to talk to the Origin boys and urge them on for the decider.
1: And a great opportunity to see the new stadium if people haven't checked that out too. So it'll be a great day.
11: That's right, Aaron. It's a great opportunity. And just need to register, though. It's a free event, but you do need to let them know you're coming. So hop on the Explore Rockhampton website and they'll link into the details there. That you just need to register and pop along on the day and really look forward to it. There's some coaching clinics that are there as well for those eager young ones that want to get and show off their skills, which will be great. So hopefully we'll get great numbers there for that. And thank you to QRL and Westpac for helping Council bring this to the region.
1: I'll register at 9:01, I promise.
11: I'll look forward to seeing you there, Aaron. Be great.
1: Looking forward to it. Thanks, Mayor. Good to talk to you.
11: Thanks, mate. Bye.
1: Mayor of the Rockhampton Regional Council, Tony Williams. You can have your say. 49227990. Got the latest news, sport and weather next. 4RO's footy tipping competition thanks to Coco Brew. I've got the challenger ready to take on Robin. We'll get to that soon. Winning song in 4RO's Clash of the Chords thanks to Antonio's. And on this day, thanks to Move Mobility in the next half hour.
0: 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For the issues you can sink your teeth into, thanks to Bolsover Dental.
12: Which is required to fly as a captain. Authorities are alleging Wall captained 900 commercial flights between 2009 and 2025 without the mandatory qualifications. How does that happen?
0: Mornings, thanks to Bolsover Dental, creating confident smiles at 125 Bolsover Street on the talk of Central Queensland. 4RO.
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19: Good morning. Joseph Price with your local news. Gladstone Regional Council still hasn't adopted a budget yet and will have a third crack at it next Tuesday. Mayor Matt Burnett's assuring locals they're doing all they can to reduce costs to ease a burden on ratepayers. He says one measure will be rate averaging.
20: We've got rate capping, so no one's rates go up by more than 10%. We've got banding in to reduce the big hikes for people's properties. We're also looking at averaging this year. And averaging is so that if you've got a big valuation increase, you know, just recently, rather than to go up by the cap, which is 10%, we're trying to do averaging so that it looks at your valuation over a number of years and gives you an average as well.
19: The state's peak motoring body has welcomed a $56 billion investment into transport infrastructure outlined in the state budget. Local road projects that got funding included Rockhampton Ring Road, as well as the Bruce Highway from Gladstone to Rockhampton. The RACQ's Joshua Cooney says the funding is critical for safety, especially for regional roads dealing with heavy use and extreme weather.
2: $56 billion over 4 years is an eye-watering figure. It's 34% on what it was last year, and it makes up half of Queensland's total capital program.
19: More biosecurity officers are being hired across Queensland as the state government focuses on protecting our primary industries. Primary Industries Minister Tony Perrott says 44 biosecurity officers have been hired in the last year, including in Rockhampton and Billawheeler. Another 25 will be recruited this financial year. He says spending on the sector has been boosted in the budget.
21: We have an $863 million budget, which sees a lift of $50 million. We'll continue to work to the priorities out of our 25-year vision for the future of primary industries, and we're seeing the value of that lifting, and we know that supports rural and regional Queensland.
19: And a major new community hub is opening in Billawheeler this weekend, bringing much-needed support services and a significantly expanded Vinnie's shop. The new St. Vincent de Paul Society Queensland Retail and Community Hub will officially open on Saturday. It includes a food pantry, family support spaces and volunteer facilities, as well as a refreshed shop with more than 600 locals supported in the past year alone.
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22: Morning, I'm Britt Aylin. The federal government's proposed tax reforms are expected to pass Parliament today after a deal was made with the Greens. The agreement has seen Labor add an amendment preventing people from using their self-managed super funds to secure a loan for a residential property. Community Strong Australia, that's the name of our nation's newest political party, formed by independents Sally Steggall and Allegra Spender. They've lodged an application to get it registered with the AEC, with the process likely to be finalised in around 3 months. Papua New Guinea has backed down from a threat to ban Australian chicken and poultry as a result of the H5 strain of bird flu making its way to our country. A third case has been confirmed, this time in South Australia, while it's believed a bird that died at Dunsborough in WA was also infected. And Bondi Beach is closed again this morning thanks to another shark sighting. It's unclear what species has caused today's panic, but yesterday it was a great white. It's now the third consecutive day that the beach has been shut.
0: Gracemere Shopping World. 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Your sport now.
22: In sport, a depleted Souths will square off against Parramatta to kick off round 17 of the NRL tonight at CommBank. But Latrell Mitchell's long-awaited return's been delayed after the Rabbitohs star tore his calf at training. In AFL, the league's set to limit how much contact training the clubs can do from next season, following a similar move from the NRL in a bid to reduce the risk of serious head knocks. However, the exact time limit is still up in the air. And round 16 begins tonight at the Gabba with the Lions at home to the Swans. That is the latest in news and sport.
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1: I've been reading this forecast all morning. Partly cloudy, slight chance of a shower, and I keep looking outside and can't see any clouds. Pretty clear, but it is a bit breezy. Those flags across from the courthouse or in front of the courthouse, definitely getting a workout, along with the trees down East Street. So partly cloudy, slight chance of a shower. It is windy, winds southeasterly 15 to 20, tending 15 to 25 in the middle of the day, then becoming light in the evening. UV index 5, which is moderate, heading for a top of 25 today for Rockhampton and Billawheeler, Gladstone 24 and Yeppoon 22. Right now, 18 degrees in Rocky after a minimum of 15, sitting on 14.5 in Billawheeler, got down to just under 7 this morning. 18 degrees right now in Gladstone and 19 in Yeppoon.
0: The Boodles Big Breakfast, 4922-7990. 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
1: The great man Robin from Coco Brew will join us very soon with his tips ahead of the next round of the NRL, and we'll find out who the challenger is this week for the chance to win. You ready for this? $250 to spend at Coco Brew, Coco Brew Express, or Coco Brew Riverfront. 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Also coming up on this day, thanks to Move Mobility, and this.
0: It's like the argument over whether pineapple goes on a pizza, anchovies or no anchovies. 4ROs, clash of the chords. Thanks to Antonio's Express, pizza for pizza lovers, Musgrave Street.
1: Original versus the cover this morning, the song You're So Vain, the original by Carly Simon, who's celebrating her birthday today, and the cover by Australian band Chocolate Starfish. And I got to admit, deep down, I did fear for Chocolate Starfish in this battle. But it's a good version. But they only got a handful of votes. And one of those votes for Carly Simon coming from her namesake person who was named after Carly Simon. Carly's on our Facebook page. So there you go. Go and say hello to Carly. Maybe it's her birthday too. But Carly Simon celebrating her birthday today and getting a win in 4RO's Clash of the Chords thanks to Antonio's Express pretty convincingly. Tomorrow morning we do the draw of the pizza prize thanks to Antonio's Express. Pizza, pasta, ribs and more in Musgrave Street. 22 to 9.

0: competitions hotter than a Cocoa Brew coffee. 4RO's Footy Tipping. Thanks to Cocoa Brew and Cocoa Brew Express. Are you ready to take on Robin?
1: And, of course, Cocoa Brew Riverfront, where those buffet breakfasts are being cooked up right now. I can almost smell it from where I'm sitting. Robin?
2: Very good, mate. Well, I'm at William Street enjoying myself a beautiful breakfast up here. It's absolutely wonderful. And something different was good. Some eggs Benny and some nice holiday sauce. And I like to have a little bit of barbecue sauce as well. But it's absolutely beautiful. My eggs are runny and magnificent, mate. Magnificent. I'm here for 4 or 5 days. So come and say good day and say hello, because I'm looking forward to a nice big rib fillet up here as well. Because we say they're 350, but I reckon they're 450 here.
1: Yeah, absolutely. Because your offside is away for a couple of days.
2: She is. She is away for a couple of days. It's just me up here and me and Zoe today.
1: There you go.
2: We're going through a new menu, believe it or not. So
1: yeah, you keep teasing about this new menu. What's going to happen?
2: Mate, I reckon we're a new menu. Zoe's dropped the sword. How far away, Zoe? 2 weeks, she's saying.
1: Two weeks.
2: By the time we get it on paper and we get it out there, so get it back online and step it up. We'll have a new menu in a couple of weeks. Looking forward to it.
1: Because as you know, we've tried to get Zoe on air many a time, and she's a bit shy. She doesn't seem like the shy type.
2: No, she doesn't, but, she doesn't. She's a chef. She cooks. She doesn't talk, apparently.
1: All right. Hey, I've heard some chefs who can talk just fine. all mouth in the kitchen. All right, let's go. It's the latest round of the NRL. $250 to spend at Cocoa Brew, Cocoa Brew Express or Cocoa Brew Riverfront. If you can out-tip Robin this weekend, I've got your challenger ready to go. She's fired up.
2: Well, very good, mate, very good, because I haven't even looked at them this week, so
1: okay.
2: Be very interesting.
1: All right, well, let's start with the Eels versus the Rabbitohs tonight.
2: Eels versus the Rabbitohs. See, that's a tough one, isn't it? But I'm going to take the Rabbits.
1: Yes, apparently, they've got a few players out, but Mitchell, whether he gets on the field before Origin 3 is going to be interesting.
2: No, I reckon he's out, mate, so... Yeah, big loss there for the Blues.
1: Yep. Titans versus the Bulldogs. This is a tough one.
2: Mate, it's a tough one. Can the Titans go two in a row? When was the last time the Titans went two in a row? Or were they pepped up for the Panthers last week? I reckon the Bulldogs might get them this week.
1: You reckon the Bulldogs? Because you realise this is the battle of the Panthers beaters. These are the only two teams that have beaten the Panthers this year.
2: Well, there you go. Jeez, mate, you're all over the info this week. Any side that gets up, the old Bronco curse, remember that? They used to get up and beat the Broncos, but they couldn't win the week after. So I think that's what's going to happen.
1: All right.
2: Week.
1: Okay, got the Bulldogs there. Now, I know which way you're going here. Broncos, Roosters.
2: Mate, you have to go to the Roosters, don't you?
1: Yeah. The Broncos.
2: What do you think about the new signings, with Gay Guy and whatnot? He's 49 years of age and they're going to sign him in the centres. What's your thoughts?
1: Yeah, it worries me. And especially, it wouldn't worry me so much if Ben Hunt wasn't there too. And we love Ben Hunt, but it's starting to look like the retirement brigade, isn't it?
2: Remember the Titans, we used to be called that down in the Gold Coast, weren't they?
1: Yes.
2: Yeah, but, he's the form centre. How long did they sign him for? I hope it's only a year.
1: Yeah.
2: But he is the form centre of the competition at the moment and playing really well. Man, how about, what's his name? Shibachu? What's his name?
1: Shibasaki.
2: Shibasaki.
1: They reckon he's going to Perth.
2: He comes from nowhere.
1: Yeah.
2: He plays Origin. He plays for Australia. He wins himself a premiership. The following year, he can't get a start in Origin. The Broncos don't want him. He's off to Perth. He's asking too much. Sometimes you've got to remember where you come from.
1: You got that right, absolutely, and that's a good point. I just think this is a game the Broncos need to win, but both their halves are out, Mam and Reynolds. It's a tough job.
2: Well, we'll see what happens there. Depends how many brown paper bags have been handed out with the Roosters and whether they turn up and want to play. So we'll see how that goes.
1: There you go. All right, how about this one? Saturday afternoon, 3 o'clock, Dolphins versus the Warriors, second place, third. What a game.
2: Mate, that's a tough game, that one, mate. But you know what? I'm going to take the Dolphins because I think the Dolphins are... I just think, it's just my opinion again, is that their premiership... they're premiership contenders, and I think the Auckland Warriors are as well.
1: Yeah.
2: Playing at home, if they were at home, I would take Auckland, but they're not. So, again, you know, Dolphins can really, you know, stamp their authority here and say they really are looking, you know, down the barrel of maybe going through to a grand final or at least in the semis anyway.
1: Absolutely. How about the Cowboys versus the Panthers? Can the Panthers lose two in a row?
2: No.
1: No?
2: No, Panthers.
1: Panthers. No. Easy as that?
2: Easy as that.
1: Cowboys have been pretty good.
2: Yeah, they re-signed their coach for 2 years. They went to sleep last week. No.
1: Okay. All right.
2: Panthers have bounced back.
1: I'm going for the Cowboys, by the way, but that's just on the side. How about this? Sea Eagles versus Storm. The Battle of Brookie is back.
2: Yeah, mate. I'm taking the Storm. How good was Harry Grant last week when he came on? Down 16-0, comes brilliant. On and just turns the game.
1: He's
2: Have
1: very,
2: you heard,
1: very good.
2: Heard anything about his injury?
1: No, I don't. Has he been named?
2: Mate, I don't know.
1: I'm clicking on it right now. Yes, he has been named.
2: Because he is the difference of the Melbourne Storm.
1: Yeah. And I don't want to pick on a local bloke, but Munster's just been a bit quiet recently, hasn't he? I mean, he had a reasonable origin, but he's just been a bit quiet.
2: Mate, you leave money alone. I don't want to hear any bad vibes with Cameron Munster.
1: But there was no bad vibes.
2: He's a legend of the game, mate. He's the Origin captain. He could win two series in a row as captain now, and he's, he's 50 games last week.
1: And he's up in the Legends Bar at Coco Brew Riverfront, so yes.
2: He is. I'll have no bad press around Cameron Munster.
1: All right.
2: I hope he comes out and blows them off the ground this weekend.
1: We'll wait and see. 16th versus 17th, it's sort of who cares. Raiders versus Dragons.
2: Well, mate, a little bit like that, isn't it? This is Raiders' game. No, the Raiders should beat the poor old hapless Dragons.
1: All right. And finally, it's a full round, which is great. Knights versus Tigers.
2: Not a bad game, this is it.
1: Oh.
2: I don't know. Who's going to win the one? Let's go to the Knights.
1: All right. I reckon there's probably four or five games this weekend that could go either way.
2: Oh, mate, I reckon, is there eight games around? I reckon there'd be eight games.
1: Okay. Well, we've got yours. We're just about to catch up with Colleen. If Colleen can out-tip you this weekend, $250 to spend. That'd be brilliant, wouldn't it?
2: Every chance, mate. You can come up here to Coachborough on William Street and certainly book yourself the restaurant and have a great night out. Nice and cosy up here, out of the cold. Beautiful.
1: Might see you a little bit later on this afternoon at Coco Brew.
2: Mate, come on up and see me, mate. Let's have a coffee or a beer or a whatever you want, really, mate. We've got a nice cold beer, liter beers up here. Beautiful.
1: Nice. See you later on. Have a great day.
2: Right, mate. Talk soon, mate. Bye.
1: There you go. Robin from Coco Brew, Coco Brew Express, Coco Brew Riverfront. $250 to spend. Can Colleen do it? We'll get her tips in a sec.
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0: It's June 25th when the Diary of Anne Frank was published in 1947.
1: I knew that Anna wrote a diary. She spoke about her diary.
0: The first colour TV broadcast happened on this day in 1951. It was a musical variety special titled Premiere, broadcast from New York.
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0: In 1979, the AFL anthem Up There Kazalie was released, written and recorded by Mike Brady and Peter Sullivan, who called themselves the two-man band. It became the biggest-selling Australian single of the year.
3: Up there, Kazalie.
0: Stars Nicole Kidman and Keith Urban were married in 2006. Their breakup is still making the headlines now, but it was a celebrity match made in heaven back then.
4: Wedding of the year, event of the decade, celebrity coupling of the millennium.
0: And it was on this day in 2009 that we got the news that one of the all-time greatest entertainers had died.
5: Michael Jackson suffered cardiac arrest this afternoon.
6: You see the number of people that have already gathered outside the hospital.
0: Michael Jackson died aged 50 on June 25, 2009. To the birthday, singer-songwriter Carly Simon turns 83.
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0: Comedian and actor Jimmy Walker is 79. He was JJ in the 70s sitcom Good Times.
8: Dynamite! Doing the talking.
0: Let's make Tim Finn's day. Happy 74th to the former Split Enz member. David Page from Toto celebrates his 72nd birthday.
9: I miss the rains down in Africa.
0: Aussie footballer Craig Johnstone turned 66. He became a Liverpool legend in the 80s. Controversial comedian Ricky Gervais is 65 today.
10: And all the other spiders go, what are you wearing a baseball cap for?
11: Fashion.
0: And remember teen pop princess and actress Debbie Gibson? She's 56. Finally, another legend of music who's no longer with us. George Michael was born on June 25th, 1963, died age 53 in 2016. Remembering George Michael and Michael Jackson on June 25th.
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0: 4 to 9, Colleen, our challenger in the 4RO footy tipping competition, thanks to Cocoa Brew, Cocoa Brew Express and Cocoa Brew Riverfront. Colleen, $250 to spend. That'd be nice.
13: Oh, sounds wonderful, especially at Cocoa Brew.
0: Yeah, take everybody along. You could shout. That'd be terrific. We'll go and have a party.
13: It sounds good. Okay. It sounds good, yes.
0: You got to out-tip him first, so let's see how we go with this week's round. Eels versus rabbits.
13: I will try. I'm going to go rabbits, please.
0: Okay.
13: Even though they've got a few out and Latrell's not playing, but
0: yeah.
13: I still think they'll be a little bit stronger than the eels.
0: All right. What about Titans Bulldogs?
13: Well, I'm
0: going to
13: go Titan.
0: Okay.
13: Against the Dogs.
0: There you go. I reckon that's a good bet, actually. How about the Broncos Roosters?
13: Oh, sorry to say, Aaron, but I'm going to go Roosters.
0: Yeah, I know.
13: Broncos are not looking good, are they?
0: No, it's pretty sad. If they lose this, they don't make the finals. It's as simple as that. What about the Dolphins Warriors?
13: I'll go for the Fins.
0: Okay, Fins up.
13: Fins over the Warriors.
0: Okay. Cowboys, Panthers.
13: Oh, certainly going to go the Cowboys there.
0: Yes.
13: Got to go the Cowboys.
0: I reckon they can do it.
13: Yes, there's a few good players out for the Panthers, but a couple, I can say.
0: Come on. How about the Battle of Brookie, Seagulls versus Storm?
13: I've got to go Storm there.
0: Okay. Raiders, Dragons.
13: Oh. Poor old Dragons. Why do they pick on them? I think I'll settle for the Raiders.
0: Okay. And the Knights, Tigers?
13: I'll go Knights there against the Tigers.
0: All right. So the one's different. You've gone for the Titans. Robin's gone for the Bulldogs. And you've gone for the Cowboys. Robin's gone for the Panthers. If the Cowboys and the Titans win, you win $250 to spend at Cocoa Brew, Cocoa Brew Express and Cocoa Brew Riverfront. So good luck.
13: Yes,
11: Yeah, thank you very much.

0: She'll hear me shouting from North Rocky.
1: I'll be cheering for the Queensland teams. Hopefully they'll get across the line this weekend.
0: Oh, let's hope. Fingers crossed. An exciting weekend of NRL.
1: Well done. Colleen, good luck.
0: Thank you very much. And we'll chat next week.
1: Will do. Hopefully calling you to tell you you've won $250 to spend at Cocoa Brew, Cocoa Brew Express and Cocoa Brew Riverfront, the 4RO footy tipping comp. News is next.
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10: Good morning, Joseph Price with your local news. Investigations are underway following a fatal crash near Yeppoon. Around 4:30pm Monday, a Toyota Land Cruiser rear-ended a Holden Cruise on Limestone Creek Road at Inverness. An 82-year-old man in the Holden suffered critical head injuries and died in hospital this morning. The driver of the Land Cruiser was uninjured and is assisting police with investigations. Anyone with information or relevant dashcam footage of the vehicles is urged to contact police. A man at the centre of the police standoff in Gracemere is before the courts. Police were called to a home in Hallwell Street just before 2pm on Tuesday to take the man into custody in relation to other matters. Officers believed the man to be armed and an exclusion zone was set up for hours before taking the man into custody. The 30-year-old's now been charged with multiple offences, including domestic violence charges and serious assault of a police officer. Two people have escaped injury after a boat fire east of Busted Head near Agnes Water. Emergency crews were called around 4:40am yesterday to a boat on fire with two people on board. The pair escaped to a dinghy and Marine Rescue Queensland brought them to safety several hours later. A local MP has expressed his disappointment with the latest state budget. Member for Gladstone, Glenn Butcher, says his electorate saw significantly less funding than Rockhampton. The Labor MP says a lot of local projects, community groups and organisations missed out.
11: the budget will cost us more but give us less. We've seen that in Gladstone. One of the things that was in it, the Donga Hospital, the LNP are going to build at the Gladstone Hospital. But as far as substance, we got received multiple inquiries from people and proposals that they were looking to, for support, particularly in the non-profit and sport clubs in the Gladstone region.
10: And we'll have to wait another week to hear Gladstone Regional Council's latest budget. Councillors have so far been able to adopt one and we'll have a third attempt next Tuesday.
12: Normally we'd have adopted the budget by now, but we've gone through it. We're not happy with it. We went through it again. Still not happy with it. We're going to try our best again. One more shot. Next Tuesday is our final hit at the budget to try and save wherever we can if we can reduce any cost to our ratepayers.
10: Mayor Matt Burnett speaking there.
2: National News now.
13: Morning, I'm Britt Aylin. The Albanese government isn't sold on a new report predicting a huge dip in the housing market. Domain is forecasting that house prices in Sydney could drop by 7% and those in Melbourne could go down by 8% over the next year. But Federal Minister Jason Clare's told the ABC that's not how the Treasury sees it.
14: House prices are expected to continue to grow in a sustainable way, and I think that's the key point, that they grow sustainably.
13: It comes as Labor's tax reforms are expected to pass the Senate today thanks to a deal with the Greens. Some economists are concerned the changes to negative gearing and capital gains tax will have an adverse impact on housing. And the head of ASIO has issued a warning about the rising threat of terrorism here in Australia. Mike Burgess says 14 plots have been thwarted since the Bondi attack, with foreign actors behind some of those plans. He's also revealed that social media is being used to amplify extreme views.
15: When violent language and violent acts are left unchecked, they become normalised, reinforcing the impression they're acceptable and compounding the likelihood of further violence.
2: Swell Finance. 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
13: In sport, Jake Vitaliano has been ruled out of the Socceroos World Cup clash with Paraguay tomorrow. Coach Tony Popovich confirming the defender suffered an abductor injury at training, but says he's yet to settle on a replacement.
16: We don't know the extent of it as yet. We'll do some further tests in the coming days. But he won't be available for this game.
13: And in AFL, the Swans have brought back Errol Goulden and Tom McCartan for tonight's Round 16 opener against Brisbane, while Lions defender Ryan Lester has been recalled. That's the latest in news and sport.
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18: It's a sunny morning. Expecting a partly cloudy day with a slight chance of a shower. 25 for Rockhampton and Billawilla. 24 for Gladstone. 22 for Yeppoon. 19 right now in Rockhampton and Gladstone. Yeppoon sitting on 20. Billawilla 16.
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1: Hello, welcome to it. Geez, not much going on over the last 24 hours, is there? Holy moly. What a show we have today. Welcome to it. 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
1: Rightio, coming up, plenty. Richard Foxworthy, CEO of Bill Hero. I'm going to talk about energy bill changes today. And I know I've been banging on about them because you've been telling me, you've been sending me your bills. And whilst everyone claims that we're meant to be getting like an 8% decrease, we're not. It's BS. And I see I've got a text from Mark already. Well, Mark, you want to be listening after 9:30 this morning when we start to break this down. I don't get it. So the government's probably making it cheaper for our suppliers, but they're stinging us. I don't know why. I mean, that's the number one question I'm going to ask Richard after 9:30 this morning. Yesterday, something really positive happened. I got to catch up with the Nangan family in Toowoomba. It was wonderful. Unfortunately, Kaya wasn't there. Something about being at school. She loves the school. She was at school. But I had the absolute pleasure of catching up with Corinne and Raina, a very relieved, happy family who now get to stay in Toowoomba and operate their beautiful little restaurant called Kaya's Kitchen. I'll have a chat to them. We'll play a bit of that for you just after 10 o'clock this morning. Got some video as well. Billy Gibney, local butcher. I just wonder how many fingers he's got. I don't think you're a decent butcher if you're not losing, you haven't lost part of a digit. You know what I mean? That's what happens. But there's a butcher's challenge coming up. And it got us talking in the office this morning. Well, I went around and no one could really answer. But you know what? Someone in our office loves fennel in a sausage. You've worked out who it is here. Yeah, Chloe, the executive producer. She loves her fennel. Who puts fennel in a sausage? I'll tell you what I like. I like them thick. I like the thick ones, not the thin ones. You get them from the butcher shop and they're just beef, right? Beef snags, the thick ones. I don't care if there's gristle, bone, bit of sawdust. I don't care. It's all part of the flavor. And you chuck them on the barbecue and you cook them within an inch of their lives. They've got to be black. How good's that? Bit of sauce and a piece of bread. Trust me, I live a very simple life. But are you one of these people who are into the fancy sausages? Unless it's got what I said, it's fancy. Put fennel. Don't do that. And people, real people also rave about, I think Rai Rai is listening to me, Vegemite. Why would you put Vegemite into a, how salty would that be? Just leave the natural salts of the gristle, the bone, the leftover cuts of beef and a bit of sawdust. That's a perfect sausage. Anyway, what is the perfect snag? 133-882, you can throw your suggestion in this morning. We will catch up with Billy. Dane Zorko, nervous about this chat? I thought we're mates, but I reckon today's going to be heated because my Swans are taking on the Brisbane Lions tonight at the Gabba to kick off round 16 of the AFL. Zorks is not playing. He's bludgeoned on the sidelines. I'm nervous, I think. Can we put Simon in the bin, 10 minutes in the bin? He says fennel, yes. What does fennel even look like? I wish I could show people how you're demonstrating that, Rai Rai. What is, I don't even know, who grows fennel? G'day, I'm Dave, I'm a fennel farmer. Like, I've never heard of such a thing. Anyway, Simon, 10 in the bin for suggesting fennel and a sausage. Swans and, hang on, sorry, I'm getting distracted here. I've just put up on my screen a picture of fennel. It just looks like a nut. Is it a nut? Anyway, Swans, Lions tonight at the Gabba. We'll catch up with Dane Zorko ahead of that monster clash. Dr. Nicola Powell, Domain's chief residential economist. Oh, it looks like a celery. All right. There's too much going on around me. Dr. Nicola Powell, Domain's chief residential economist. How's our housing market in Brisbane going to look for the next 12 months, for the next financial year? I'm hearing Sydney and Melbourne going backwards. How's it looking for Brizzy? We'll get her on and chat about that. Anita Annabelle with entertainment news for you Thursday. Apparently a couple of celebrities holding hands down at Byron Bay. Big news. Actually, there's a kids' movie out this weekend I want to see. I wonder if she's seen it. I want to ask her. Minions, Rai Rai. That'd be awesome. What else? Oh, another clue or code word, sorry, not clue, code word before BC's end of financial year bonus. Your chance to win $1,000. How good was this winner this morning with Dean Stoke?
2: Adam from Capella Bar.
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2: Just like that. 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
4: He's a man of four words.
2: Smashed it out of the park.
4: Good on you. That's great. $1,000 for you this morning. Thanks for listening right across the day yesterday. What are you going to do with the money?
3: I think I'll have to take my wife away for a weekend or something. I've been really busy lately. And I'll also probably have to take a friend out to dinner because I missed one word. And she
2: helped you. Oh.
1: Sounds good. Just don't get them confused. Don't take your friend away for a long weekend. And anyway. Well done. Your chance to win $1,000 tomorrow with Dean and Soph. I've got a code word to give out before midday today. We've got others to give away throughout the afternoon as well. Shane's got one after midday and Gary after 3 o'clock this afternoon. I've also got a double pass to the Garden Show, the Queensland Garden Show. It's happening next month in Nambour. This is a big event. This is a big deal. These tickets have been very, very popular. Your chance to win a double to go and see that. Chloe has all the latest news. Olympia, of course, is doing a great job in the traffic. As I said, have your say. 133-882-0499-880-882 if you want to send a text. mornings@4bc.com.au if you want to send an email. You can follow us on our socials as well. TikTok, Facebook, Instagram, X. And don't forget, you can subscribe to our YouTube channel. All you have to do is search 4BC. Welcome to it. Thursday morning, 14 past nine. Let's get into it.
0: People you know, opinions that matter, news you can trust. And now, Jason Matthews comments.
1: Seems like this is the biggest news story of the day. You know what? I really don't care, but I feel like I do have to touch on it because everyone's talking about it. And of course, I'm referring to Karl Stefanovic and that podcast interview he did with controversial UK figure Tommy Robinson. And he did it while he was on annual leave, and suddenly the story isn't the interview itself, it's the fallout. I don't totally agree with that, but there's a bit of both. Reports suggest Channel 9 will sack Carl. We've heard nothing from Channel 9 today. There was nothing even on the Today Show today. And does this concern Carl? Because people are coming out and offering him jobs already, including Pauline Hanson.
5: Hey, guess what, Carl? I'm looking for someone in my office. You know, I want some advisors in my office. So, Carl, you know, come and apply for a job with me. We'll have a great time. We'll put them all on notice.
1: Karl Stefanovic, possible Prime Minister. Just throwing it out there. How would he go? Activists have called for advertisers to act. Channel 9. The interview has been removed from some platforms. I listened to it yesterday when driving back from Toowoomba. I had a lot of time, so I thought I'm going to listen to this. Everyone seems to have an opinion, even those who haven't listened. We're condemning him last night on text messages and whatnot. But that's not the story. The bigger story is what this says about the modern debate for mine. Tommy Robinson is one of the most divisive figures in Britain. I don't know a lot about him. I just know he's the guy who organises mass rallies. Some see him as someone who has highlighted uncomfortable truths about crime and social issues. Others see him as a dangerous agitator whose views have no place in mainstream media or discussion. He's told Karl Stefanovic he watched Britain change, including his own town of Luton and all other areas.
6: To anyone, even if you're not in Australia, it's like If not now, then when? We're losing our country. You're losing your culture. We've got 1,000 years of Christian English history in this country, and they've given it away in 70 years. They've caused the destruction of our entire nation. They've had a successful left-wing revolution. Attack the family, attack the church, attack masculinity, attack everything. But a counter-revolution has now started, and they ain't going to be able to stop it.
1: Now, reasonable people can disagree. You can agree or disagree. Now, the question is whether interviewing someone automatically means you endorse them. And I've got to say, I didn't think this interview was great. I said this to Dean and Soph before. I don't think Carl asked tough questions. And Carl didn't say much at all. He basically gave Tommy a free ride. And I guess that's where a lot of people are outraged. But sitting down with controversial figures isn't new. In many cases, those conversations help audience better understand the person, the subject, and why they actually generate such strong reactions. That's the exact reason that I listen. I haven't listened to a full podcast of Carl Stefanovic. Like you, I've seen bits and pieces on social media and I thought, oh, that's fine. And the people he's interviewed are people, a lot of people we've actually had on this program. So for me, I didn't feel like I had to listen. But at the same time, media organizations have every right, I believe, to protect their brands, make decisions they believe reflect their values. Carl Stefanovic works for Channel 9. And if he does something they feel affects their brand, they've got the right to act. Let's not sugarcoat it. And I'm standing up for Channel 9. But if they're not happy about something, they can react to it. I don't know. I think Carl knows that. I don't know whether Carl wants to be in his contract anymore. Well, we believe he's only got about 6 months to go. I don't know. I'm not on the inside, but people have been asking me this question today. And I guess this is why this story sparks such a strong reaction. It's not black and white. We don't know the truth. Somewhere in the middle, there's the truth. It's about where the line sits between free speech, corporate responsibility, and public accountability. It all sits in those areas. What is clear that these debates aren't going away, and nor should they. We should have these debates. We're having it in the office today. Every single person in this radio station has an opinion on this. It's really interesting. Now, the real challenge for all of us is working out whether we're still prepared to listen to views we disagree with. Sometimes I feel like we won't. Or whether we've reached a point where the conversation itself has become the controversy. And it shouldn't be. We should have debates. And if Carl does get sacked, if Carl Stefanovic gets fired from Channel 9, we're still yet to hear officially, who's going to be worse off? This is the question I keep coming back to. Is this going to hurt Carl Stefanovic or Channel 9 more? I can't even think about who's going to replace him. And if I'm completely wrong, tell me, but isn't he the biggest star at Channel 9? He certainly has the highest profile. I'll let you decide. 133-882 is our open line. Who's going to be better off? 0499-880-882 for Watch Smoke Alarms, or you can email mornings@4bc.com.au. 20 past nine. Welcome to Mornings.
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0: Welcome back to the program. 24 past 9, 133-882 for Watch Smoke Alarms. And I'm being fair, Dickon, when I say this. I really don't care about the whole Karl Stefanovic show thing. I really don't. Good on him. I mean, we've requested to have a chat to him about his podcast, and we're yet to hear anything back from his people. And good on him for going out and doing it, but I don't know. What I don't buy are people who haven't listened to it blowing up about it. And trust me, it was happening. But when you listen to it, you know what? Sorry, Carl, it's a stretch to call it an interview because he didn't really ask questions. And it went for 55 minutes. And good on you, it's your podcast, you can do what you want. But it's possibly cost him his job. I don't know what you think. Simon says, very fair point. Thanks, Simon. Graham says, Jason, why does the left advocate for diversity? However, when there is a diversity of opinion, they are outraged. Oh, Graham, I'm with you on that. And I mean, Carl's interview, whilst I don't really care, like, I'm not, they went, nah, that's all right. I mean, there's a lot worse. I mean, the fact Grace Tame's got a podcast on the ABC after the horrible things she has said. Yeah, that's all right. Maybe Carl's ready now for the ABC. Maybe Carl will be doing podcasts on the ABC. I don't know. But seriously, this whole left versus right diversity thing, I mean, this is why I'm hating it today. My head is killing me on this. Daniel says, cancer culture never learned. See the Streisand effect. Channel 9 is about to become irrelevant if they lose Carl in the NRL. I suppose everyone can be replaced, Daniel. BJ says, Jason, I watch Carl and Sarah every morning before turning you on. The Today Show will lose without Carl. The podcast is giving us right-wingers a platform with a major media personality. No way he could do that on mainstream media. It's all biased. Great interview with Tommy Robinson yesterday. See, BJ liked it. I disagree with you on that, but I didn't like the interview. Like, there was nothing in that interview. Look, you know what? Apart from Tommy Robbins, I didn't even know who he bloody was, to be honest. And nor do I care to know more about him. But I found it interesting that wasn't his real name. And I was fascinated. And I said this to the team this morning. I said, I like listening to new stuff to learn things. And the thing I got out of this, that I've put my pen through Tony Robbins, and I don't need to know more. I guess that's the one thing I got out of it. I don't dislike the guy. I don't care to learn more about it. But the other thing I got out of it, and to be purely honest, is that I found his prison stories very interesting. I found them fascinating. And the time he spent in isolation and losing his front teeth. You've got to listen to it right. 133-882, keep your thoughts coming through. You won't be hanging around on this for a long time because we've got sausage gate going on at the moment. Chloe puts bloody fennel in her sausages. She's weird. We know that. I'm not reading Daniel's other text out. There is some nice looking sausages I would like to try at Armand's Butcher at West End, Jason. Chloe's given that the big thumbs up. She's the unofficial mayoress of West End. There you go. Are they special sausages? Are they gluten-free? I don't know. 133-882. Let's go to Sharon at Helensvale. Ah, my neck of the woods. How are you, Sharon? How is the Vale this morning?
1: It's very sunny and quite warm, actually.
0: Nice. Yeah.
1: Jason, I heard you talking about Vegemite before and it didn't sound like you liked Vegemite at all.
0: Oh, I do.
1: Oh, you do?
0: That was probably Dean. I don't know. No, I like Vegemite.
1: Okay. My dad, who's passed away now, I'm 69, he introduced us when we were kids to putting Vegemite on Weet-Bix, pouring over some hot milk to make them soggy enough, and then sprinkling them with sugar, and that was breakfast. And that's the best breakfast you could ever have.
0: So many questions. So you're adding salt and then you're adding sugar?
1: Sugar, yes.
0: Right.
1: Absolutely.
0: Actually, I did say I don't like Vegemite in sausages. I don't like him in
1: salt. I think so.
0: Yeah, but that's a really, why? I mean, how long did you eat this for?
1: Oh, my growing up life, actually. if we had porridge in wintertime, we had wheat with Vegemite and sugar in and hot milk in summertime.
0: Again, all of that I love, bar the Vegemite on the wheat. Did you pass that on to your kids?
1: Absolutely.
0: Oh, my God. Okay. Sharon, have a nice day. I don't think I'll be trying it in a hurry, though, but thank you. Have a nice one.
1: Okay.
0: See ya. Bye.
1: Thank you.
0: Come on. How do we get onto this? I just mentioned a sausage. So Vegemite on a Weet-Bic, hot milk, sugar. I get all that. That's nice. I should have asked her, have you ever tried it without the Vegemite? It's actually probably better. I don't know. Good morning, Jason. This is Steve from Gympie. Mates, I like you as a man, but your judgment on food is pretty ordinary. Whoa, why are we getting personal today? Is this Sophie sending this through? I would not feed a sausage to my dog, particularly a sausage dog. I wouldn't. That would have to be one of my yuck foods. I just cannot stomach sausages. Yuck. Steve, how many times do you say yuck in a text? 133-882. If you want to send your thoughts through this morning on anything we're talking about. Nope, I'm not doing kangaroo on a snag either. These are all the important things we're going to talk about when we chat to our butcher. But seriously, not kangaroo. Ugh. Hey, it's going to be a nail biter of a decider. Talking about state of origin. When's it come up? With a couple of weeks' time, 4BC is throwing a party at the Normanby to cheer Queensland on. Well, why am I going? Is this because I'm possibly a Queenslander? Yeah, maybe. You could be there, by the way. Do you want to come and join us starting next week? Listen for your cue to call in breakfast, mornings, afternoons, and drive.
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2: Up the Maroons.
0: I'm glad I'm on holidays next week. Anyway, get through. You'll score yourself a double pass to see State of Origin in style with bevvies, footy food, and a private space to watch the game. How good's that? Can we have some beef and black bean, please? Please. We've got to ring the Normanby and get that happening, Chloe. We've got to get beef and black bean. I'll be hosting the night. It's going to be great. We'll also have a special edition of Sports Today as well. All thanks to the Normanby Hotel. Thank you for coming on board, guys. This is absolutely brilliant. From an icy cold drink in the beer garden to a family lunch in the bistro, the iconic Normanby Hotel is exactly where it's always been. 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
0: Welcome back to the program. It is 24 to 10. Yesterday, I caught up with the beautiful Nangan family in Toowoomba, who've just been granted permanent residency by Tony Burke, Home Affairs Minister. I had to go up and catch up with his beautiful family yesterday. I'll bring that chat to you just after 10 o'clock this morning here on 4BC Mornings. Ken's been on the text, 0499 880 882 for Watch Smoke Alarms. He says, Jason, I think all this nonsense about Carl is just proof that in our media, free speech only applies if you're a leftist. If you express conservative views, you're automatically a radical right-wing Nazi. He says, I think it's a bit far, Ken. But anyway, if Channel 9 acts, well, Channel 9 got to do what's best interest for their brand. I get what they're doing. If they're going to sack Carl, then they sack him. That's, you know what, and it's their business. And I'm not standing up for Channel 9, but I get why they may have an issue with it. So the reality, as shown by the rise in popularity of One Nation and the shrinking audience, the ABC, is that Australia is no longer listening to the left. Well, and I guess whilst the left are giving platforms to people like Grace Tame, it's just going to shrink further. I agree with you on that, Ken. 133-882 is our open line. Road toll deaths have increased overnight with two fatal road crashes. In Yeppoon, an 82-year-old man has died as a result of his injuries sustained in a two-vehicle crash earlier this month. A 72-year-old man passed away following a traffic crash in Linford last night. Emergency service were called to Forest Hill Fernvale Road around 6:50 p.m. following reports of a crash between a Toyota Corolla and an Isuzu tip truck. Both vehicles caught a light following the crash. The truck driver was transported to the Princess Alexandra Hospital with serious injuries, where the 72-year-old sole driver of the Toyota died at the scene. Investigations are ongoing. Elsewhere, there was a two-vehicle crash on the New England Highway just before midnight. One male patient was assessed on scene, uninjured, and declined transport to the hospital. And a female patient who was initially entrapped was transported in a potentially life-threatening condition with significant leg injuries to Toowoomba Hospital. Paramedics also attended a serious vehicle and pedestrian incident on Mount Lindsay Highway after 7 o'clock last night. A female patient in her 30s with multiple life-threatening injuries was transported to the Princess Alexandra Hospital. We are exactly 6 days away from July 1. Was Harrison, who's helping us out on the show, thinks there's seven. He thinks there's 31 days in June. And as the letters from the energy retailers continue landing in inboxes across Queensland, more and more of you have come to us with your frustrations. And I appreciate it. Keep them coming. Because I don't think what we're being told is the complete truth. We were all told energy prices were going to go down. 1 month ago, the state government told us that benchmark power prices were falling, promising a 10% cut in our bills. Well, they may have cut the benchmark price, but guess what? Energy companies aren't passing that on. It would have been the biggest bill reduction in over a decade. But the energy companies have turned around and quietly jacked up the fixed daily supply charge. The cost, that's just to get connected, by 25 to 40% amount. I know in our little cafe, we've gone up by 40 cents a day, whilst our usage charge has fallen, are you ready for it? 1 cent. So our prices are going up. And why? I don't know. Why the BS again? The founder of independent bill comparison service Bill Hero, Richard Foxworthy, has called the retail energy market a kerfossapology. I think that's it. A confused apology. Okay. Is that a real word? A confused apology? Ah, he coined that word. He joins me now. Richard, good morning. Confused apology, I guess, is that the perfect word for this?
19: Morning, Jason. The word is actually confusopoly. It's how the energy market works. They keep us confused, keep us bamboozled, and that works against us.
0: Okay. There we go. I'm glad you sorted that out for us this morning. Now, listen, why are we being fed this BS that prices are meant to drop about 8% to 10%? I've seen bills of my listeners. I've got my own bills to compare to. This supply charge, I mean, is this a trick from our energy companies?
19: It is. You might say that it is, but it kind of spells out the fact that the default offer prices, which is, you know, we saw the announcement only a few weeks ago saying that default offer prices are coming down 10% and everyone's happy about that. Those default offers only affect less than 10% of the energy consumers in Australia. All the rest of us, 90% or plus 90%, are on what's called market offers. And those rates are kind of indirectly linked with default offer rates, but it's a completely separate pricing model. So that's the fundamental disconnect that's happened now.
0: So, are we actually going to see anywhere an 8 to 10% decrease in our power bills from July 1?
19: Well, only if you are on a default offer. And what that means, default offers are the safety net price. Effectively, it's the maximum price that an energy retailer can charge you if you have never signed up with them for a competitive energy plan. So it's there as a safety net. That price has improved, that's true, by about 10%. People on market offers, which is virtually everyone or 90% of us, people who've actually signed up to a new retailer and shopped around at least once, people on those kinds of market offers are already on a better price than the default offer price. So, and, you know, there is a competitive market for energy plans, and those of us who are on the more competitive deals are finding, and it's true, that the price is going up. The net outcome will still be lower than these default offer prices, but the signal to the market and the messaging around it is obviously very confused. So we've all heard prices are coming down, but yet, you know, we've seen thousands of our subscribers see their price change notices come through, and we recalculate their bill outcome for them, and every single one of them is an increase for people on market offers.
0: You know what it feels like to me? It feels like a conditions apply. You know, where's the small fine print, and people are meant to have, I don't know, university degrees to be able to read what conditions they are under. To me, an 8 to 10% price decrease should include all offers, default or market. It's misleading at best.
19: It's definitely misleading and it's definitely confusing. And back to that term, confusopoly, the energy market at large is very difficult for Joe Average to understand and deal with. There are people out there who are very sophisticated energy consumers and, you know, they tend to be early adopters of solar and battery and are very good at finding deals and setting things up to maximise advantage. So for those amongst your listeners, more power to you if that's how you operate. But the vast majority of people, you know, who needs to know this stuff? It's confusing, it's complicated, it's technical. At the end of the day, we need our lights to turn on and we just need to make it simple.
0: I love the word confusopoly. I'm going to use that just around the office from now on. Hey, what do we do then? So you've got your bill. I've had listeners ring their energy providers and they said, tough, that's how it is. That's what up, you know, that's what they're telling us upstairs. There's no sharper deal. What do you do? And some of my listeners live in regions, in regional Queensland, where you've got no choice, mate. You've only got one energy provider.
19: That's right. So for people in the competitive market, so in Queensland, that's Brisbane or, you know, southeast Queensland and surrounds, you do have a choice. Ultimately, the only recourse we have as consumers is to shop around and find a better plan from a better retailer. There's work involved in doing that. Organisations like mine at Bill Hero, we can help you do that. But ultimately, that's the job. Unfortunately, the reality is that for in the regions, you know, in far north and regional Queensland, there's only a single regulated energy supplier, which is ERGON, and the effective rates that you'll be paying are regulated by the state government, but there is only that choice. So, unfortunately, there's nowhere to go if that's where you live.
0: Is there any sort of language? I mean, we can obviously use your service, and I appreciate you coming on today, Bill Hero, but have you got any tips or tricks if you just want to, like, a lot of people can't be bothered shopping around. That's part of the problem, right? And I guess our energy companies rely on you not changing. But is there a language or something they can say that might help them get a better offer?
19: Well, there is, but it's really more about you can contact your own retailer and say, put me on the best price. And in fact, you might have noticed on your own bills that quite recently the retailers are now obliged to publish on those bills a note telling you if they themselves have a better price plan for you. So, you know, you could take that extra moment just to have a look at your bill and see if that message is present. And if it is, contact the retailer and say, great, put me onto that plan that you offer. The retailers won't tell you about it preemptively. They only do that because they're obliged to under the regulation.
0: Well, I think also just a phone. Sure, you can't, you know, sharpen your pencil a little bit more and just, and you know what, walk away. Go and find someone else who will look after you. Hey, Richard, sorry, you going to say?
19: I was just going to say, ultimately, that is the solution. You have to be prepared to walk away and find a better deal elsewhere. That takes work. It is possible to do it yourself, and there's avenues out there, including our own here at Bill Hero, that will help you do it.
0: Richard, I'm going to have a look at your website this afternoon. I really appreciate you taking the time to join us. Richard Foxworthy giving us some advice on how we can save on our energy bills moving forward. He's from Bill Hero. Check him out. See how you go. Thanks, Richard. I appreciate your time this morning.
19: Thanks, Jason. Cheers.
0: And confuseopoly. I love it. Not confuse apology. That's great. Actually, let's just coin confuse apology. We'll use that somehow. We'll find some way to use it. How's your energy bill looking? I know I've got some texts and stuff on that as well I will get to. But how's yours looking? Are you the only person who's getting a decrease? I'd love to hear from you. Rest of us are going to be paying more. 133-882 for watch smoke alarms. That's our open line. It's 12 to 10.
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0: Welcome back to the program. 133-882 is our open line for what's smoke alarms. I've got some texts about Vegemite. What, Vegemite's the hero all of a sudden. I've got some tips on food. I'll get to that. Trish says the information about Carl being sacked from Channel 9 has only promoted Carl's podcast. Absolutely it has, Trish. I mean, was it a plan from Carl to do that interview to get sacked? Oh, I don't know. Morning, Jason. Over recent months, I've been watching the Carl Stefanovic show and been surprised by Carl's ability and fairness. I've watched the interview in question, and again, I think Carl did a great job. If media organisations wish to silence parts of the society, that's up to them. That, however, does tell the people there's not a free press and freedom of speech. Expression and opinion is now decided by others, not the individual, says John. John, thank you for your text. 133-882 is our open line number.
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10: Lots of texts coming in this morning at 3 away from 10. Chloe's got the news coming up at 10 o'clock. A text here from Mark. He says, Jason, sorry for the long SMS. Don't be sorry, Mark. On your recent show, you discussed the cost of electricity and whether it's increasing or decreasing. I'd like to share my own experiences. I believe the pricing is being heavily influenced, if not manipulated, by suppliers, particularly to the disadvantage of domestic users like myself. I recently analysed a couple of my electricity bills using AI to determine whether I'm on the most cost-effective plan. What I found was quite concerning. No matter how the data was assessed, it suggested that consumers are either being misinformed or not given transparent options. I mean, what we learned today was the market offer is different to the... So the default offer you can expect to save some money on, but don't expect money on the market offer to save money on that. Like, it's just so misleading. I want my 8% discount. Cough it up. This is what we should be investigating. And what about the people who live in areas who don't have a choice, are stuck with the one supplier? I don't think it's fair.

0: Hey, yesterday I got to go up to Toowoomba and catch up with the Nangans at their restaurant, Kai's Kitchen. Yeah, I did have a noodle dish. I will be honest. It was very nice. Thank you. With some pork. I actually had to share it, but, you know, it was fine. I tell you what, we had a lovely chat. I'm so relieved for them. They get to wake up like we do with freedoms every day, knowing that their contributions towards the local community are being rewarded and they can now stay. They've been offered permanent residency. So it's such a relief. I'm going to play a bit of that chat to you just after the news at 10 o'clock with Chloe right here on 4BC. 133 882 is our open line if you want to have your say this morning.
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2: It's 10 o'clock. Good morning. I'm Chloe Affleck. The opposition claims the federal government is not interested in protecting Australians after allowing another ISIS bride back into the country. The woman has been subject to a temporary exclusion order because she potentially poses a security risk. The government claims the order is no longer legally valid and has given her a permit to return to Australia under strict conditions. Liberal Senator James Patterson says the woman should have been kept out.
3: These are not good people. They are not welcome in our country. And the Albanese government, once again, is not doing everything they can to protect our country by keeping these people out of it.
2: ASIO is warning of increased foreign interference amid a deteriorating security environment. Federal politics reporter Nelson Scott.
4: Australia's chief spy agency has delivered its annual threat assessment, warning it's now contending with security risks from everywhere and all at once. The organisation says while the terror threat level remains at probable, the alert system hasn't kept pace with modern extremism, which now contains a mix of ideologies. It warns a foreign government successfully hacked an Australian critical infrastructure provider while AUKUS is being spied on by supposedly friendly nations. Director General Mike Burgess says an Iran-aligned group currently active in Europe could potentially coordinate assassinations in Australia.
5: Espionage and foreign interference are at extreme levels.
4: ASIO also claims almost all extremist groups are now linked by anti-Semitism. Nelson Scott, Canberra.
2: South Brisbane's Visy site is set to be redeveloped into a housing and entertainment precinct. Developers Lendlease say they will deliver more than 4,000 homes and 1.2 hectares of public green space. The site on Montagu Street was originally slated as the broadcast centre for the 2032 Olympic and Paralympic Games. Deputy Premier Jared Blay says it will close down next April, making way for big improvements.
6: New homes, amphitheatres, outdoor space, entertainment, recreation space. We have an opportunity here now on the cusp of the 2032 Games to make this site something special.
2: As the school holidays approach, boaties are being reminded to follow water safety laws. A recent police operation on the Brisbane River resulted in a 57-year-old man allegedly returning a positive drug test while operating a vessel. He's due to appear in court in August. Overseas, a magnitude 7.1 earthquake has rattled communities in northern Venezuela. The quake was predominantly felt in the nation's capital, Caracas, striking a depth of more than 13 kilometres. And Aldi has retained its crown as Australia's cheapest supermarket. In finance, a few minutes into trade, the All Ords have opened down 8 points at 9,005. One Australian dollar is buying 69 US cents.
1: Clark Rubber. All things pool, foam, rubber and commercial cleaning. 994RO. 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
2: The Lions are looking to stake their flag defence with a win over the high-flying Swans. Brisbane have shaken their mid-year slump with back-to-back wins ahead of tonight's Gabba clash. Coach Chris Fagan wants his side to keep building scoreboard pressure.
7: We saw some little gains in the last two games before the break, and we just aim to try and keep that going, which is going to be important against Sydney. They can't score, Sydney. They know how to do that, but so can we. So, be a good challenge.
2: At the FIFA World Cup, Brazil has beaten Scotland 3-0 and Morocco ran out 4-2 winners over Haiti. Earlier, Switzerland held on for a 2-1 win over Canada. Bosnia and Herzegovina 3-1 over Qatar. It's 10:04. That's the latest news and sport.
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